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I'm your host, Emily. How are we feeling this week? I'm going to be honest, I've been feeling a little stressed out. I've been doing grad school, and let me tell you, not fun. Hashtag don't recommend. Just kidding. Go get educated if you want to be. But man, my procrastination and my work schedule are in battle right now. And I'm losing a little bit, but we're going to rally, we're going to do well, and we're going to have a good 2 hours where I don't have to think about my other life responsibilities because I just get to listen to good music with y'all. And isn't that what life is about? Pale Hound, keep your eye on the bat on 90.3 WHPC.

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Lai, who I think is going to be one of the big indie artists of 2026. Just signed with Matador Records a bit ago. And I feel like all of the quote unquote cool people in indie have been going to his shows. And yeah, I'm getting the feeling that things are gonna happen. A lot of country vibes with that one. Reminds me a lot of one of the biggest artists in indie a couple years back, MJ Lenderman. You can definitely hear the connection. And here's one of my top songs of 2024 by MJ Lenderman. She's Leaving You on 90.3 WHPC.

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Always on Independent Study, the voice of Nassau Community College, 90.3 WHBPC. This is Emily, and it has been so long since we got the last Always full record release. Their album, Blue Rev, came out in 2022. That was before I started this show. Isn't that wild? I was 21 years old in 2022, and now I am 25 years old in 2026. And I am hoping and pleading and begging that we will get something new from them at some point in the future. I saw Always open for Alex G in Brooklyn a couple years back, and they were incredible. So I just deep down want some more stuff and then a new tour, and then I can see them live again. Wouldn't that be wonderful for all of us? Up next on Independent Study is an artist who has a new album coming out this year. It's Fontaines DC with Mariana on 90.3 WHPC.

A new single by Editors on Independent Study, the voice of Nassau Community College, 90.3 WHPC. 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Right now, outside of Nassau Community College, it is 64 degrees outside. We've got clear skies tomorrow, partly cloudy, high of 77, low of 59. 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

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My name is Emily, and today is September 15th. And I am saying the date because, in my opinion, the only holiday that we should be thinking about right now is Halloween. You know, it is the next big, you know, major, you know, non-religious holiday that's coming up. And that's all I want to focus on. In November, you got Thanksgiving, and then you get all the holidays season of December and January going into the new year. But I'm in Halloween mode, okay? But the rest of the music world, I suppose, is not with me in being in solely Halloween mode, because we've started getting announcements of holiday albums, which I must say feels way too soon, even though it's from one of my favorite artists, Sufjan Stevens, who has put out many, many holiday songs in the past. He's doing a whole collection of 25 years of his Christmas catalog, which is crazy, but it's going to be out this November, which I guess is sooner rather than later, but I'm just not ready for these sorts of announcements right now. It is making me feel like this year has been flying by way too fast, and I cannot even think about getting holly jolly at the moment. Here's Sufjan Stevens with a non-Christmas song, Death with Dignity, on 90.3 WHPC.

Cameron Winner on Independent Study, the voice of Nassau Community College, 90.3 WHPC. This is Emily, and Cameron Winner was just talking about releasing new music soon, which is exciting. He is known for his solo stuff and for being part of the band Geese, which was by far the indie breakout group of last year, which has me thinking, is it too soon for new music? I feel like sometimes artists feel that when there's this flash in a pan kind of moment where everyone's talking about you, you just got to release more and more and more stuff, and then you burn out, and where it's not as good as the stuff that had a little more tender care, a little more time put into it. But I'm not going to complain about a new Cameron Winner release anytime soon. That's not the kind of gal I am. He said he's been struggling with the new record, but he's been putting a lot of effort into it and has been making some breakthroughs, hopefully. So maybe we'll be getting some stuff. I don't think it'll come out by this year, though. I'm thinking that's going to be more of a 2027 thing for us all to look forward to. But good nonetheless. We're almost here. An hour two of Independent Study, so don't go anywhere. We've still got some newer stuff to play, but next hour we'll bring it back in time, and you definitely don't want to miss that. Here's Soccer Mommy, Circle the Drain, 90.3 WHPC.

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I'm your host, Emily, and here on hour two of Independent Study, we bring things a little bit farther back in time. Hour one, I like to highlight all the new-ish stuff happening in indie music, and in hour two, we learn who inspired all of the new-ish stuff in indie music, like New Order, one of the most influential bands ever. And here's another artist that I love, but going a bit forward in time, that was the 80s. Now we are going to 2008, the Heliosequence. 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

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And you know what all I want is? I want you to send your requests to me, Emily, at 516-572-7440. 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If there's an indie song you are just itching to hear on Independent Study, and as long as they don't say the F word 1,000 times, maybe we'll be able to make it happen for you. I'm a very kind and generous host. I don't take full control. I love getting requests because sometimes it's a band I've never heard of, an artist I've never heard of, a song that I haven't heard in a long time, or a new release that just came out earlier this year. Up next is a request. It's called More Bad Miles on the Road by Little Barry on 90.3 WHPC.

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Right now, outside of our Garden City studios, it's 63 degrees outside, clear skies. Tomorrow, high of 78, low of 60, partly cloudy before it starts getting rainy later in the week. 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

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Hey, it's Emily. And this past weekend, I went to the cinema. I went to the Regal Westbury, and I saw the new Oasis documentary with my dad, and I had a good time. I thought it was great. It was really cool seeing all the behind-the-scenes stuff. Thought it was shot really nicely, very aesthetically pleasing. And I liked how it balanced being a concert movie while also being a documentary. Like, you still got to hear a bunch of full performances from shows all around the world on their Live 24 tour. And right after I saw that, Oasis announced a bunch of new tours for Live 27, and I gotta say I'm a little annoyed about it. I had a feeling that they wouldn't be hitting up the U.S. a ton on this next tour, but only two cities they're visiting. They're gonna be in Boston and Las Vegas, and I guess, you know, one on each coast, though I would have preferred them to be at MetLife in New Jersey as opposed to frickin' Boston. What a hike for me personally to get to. And also, they're going to be sell out super quick. They're doing three nights at each of those U.S. destinations. And I am sure that going to battle in the Ticketmaster war is going to be very difficult for me, my father, and anyone else in this planet who wants to see Oasis, which feels like everyone at the moment. I was lucky enough to see them on their last tour, their big welcome back, their back tour. But I'm hoping, you know, I'm a little selfish. I want to be there again. And good luck to all of you who are going to the ticket battle. And here's Oasis, Live Forever on 90.3 WHPC.

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This is Emily, and how are we feeling tonight? Are we feeling a little bummed that Independent Study is going to end soon? Because I'm feeling a little bummed. It's been a nice way to get my mind off of all the stresses of my life outside of music. But when I'm here, I get to have a good time. I get to subject a bunch of random people to my music taste. Y'all aren't random. Y'all are great. But it's almost time for me to get out of here, make some room for Rock Overdose. So definitely don't go anywhere. And I got some music left for you, starting with Franz Ferdinand and a complete indie classic, Take Me Out, on 90.3 WHPC.

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0: we don't play any of that hippie crap on Rock Overdose. Now, are you ready to rock? I said, are you ready? Are you ready to rock?
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I am Elliot. Up next, we have a song that I really like. It's an AC/DC song. But first, if you would like to call or text us today, you can do so at 516-572-7440. You can do that, and you can say hello, you can request a song, anything of the sort. 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I don't really mind. 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

Moody Blues on Rock Overdose, the voice of NASA Community College, 90.3 WHPC. I am Elliot. You ever take a look at, I'm going to talk about TV really quickly, TV and shows, because one of my favorite shows is coming out on the 25th and going to Friday releases. It's an anime, JoJo's. You ever get into a certain mood where you want to know what is going to be coming out? And, you know, you look, and then there's just nothing. I am kind of happy that there is something for me. I hope other people find that something they want to watch, because, you know, it's a little difficult. Up next on Rock Overdose is Sympathy for the Devil by the Rolling Stones on 90.3 WHPC.

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Grateful Dead on Rock Overdose, the voice of Nassau Community College, 90.3 WHPC. I am Elliot. Up next, we have a song. It's one of my mother's favorite songs. It's a Beatles song, actually. I asked her, and she said, Here Comes the Sun. And I said, how about a different one? And she gave me two options of what her favorites would be. It would either be Hey Jude, Let It Be, or Here Comes the Sun. And up next, it's going to be Let It Be by the Beatles on 90.3 WHPC.

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The voice of NASA Community College, 90.3 WHPC. I am Elliot. 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It's currently 62 degrees outside our studios at NASA Community College. Tomorrow's forecast is supposed to look like high of 78, low of 59, partially cloudy, but still supposed to be sunny. Up next, we got a song I kind of wanted to play because I like the song. It's a Black Sabbath song. But I saw a really cool animation that involved it on YouTube. And it's Iron Man on 90.3 WHPC.

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3: 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We don't need roads.
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9: Oh, yeah.
8: And I'm Chris Muldoon, and over there, Mark Tchaikovsky.
9: What a Met game today.
8: I've got things to say about that Met game. Over here, Tristan Hamilton.
10: I won't let them do it to me. I won't. One of my teams is 2-0. The other one is 1-0, and I'm riding high right now, Chris. But
8: my issue is, you do not give a curtain call to an opposing player who just tied the game up.
10: Right.
8: You don't do that in New York anywhere.
10: Right.
8: He's an opposing player, wears a uniform of another team. He's the one who chose to sign with Scott Boras.
10: Right.
8: He drew first blood. He signed with Scott Boras. Right. He wanted top dollar. The Mets were going to sign him for 3 years. He wanted more. It's like, look how fat he is now.
10: Yeah.
9: He rejected how many contracts?
8: Yeah.
9: And then the last year.
10: He wanted five years.
8: You can't pay that. Years. The guy is fat and out of shape now in year one of his deal. So it's like,
10: he's,
8: you know.
10: He's comfortable out there. He's
8: yeah. And he did a bat. He threw the bat. It's right. Like, yeah, I don't care that you hate David Stearns. We all hate David Stearns.
10: Right.
8: But you root for, as Seinfeld would say, pieces of laundry.
10: Mm-hmm.
8: And the Mets are your team for your laundry. You root for the franchise. You root right. for the root for the home team. That's right. That's the right. phrase. You know, dance with the girl. What brung you?
10: So far, his jersey number is going to get retired with one team. We don't know what he's going to do in Baltimore yet.
8: No.
10: But the Mets will retire his jersey number. I get what you're saying.
8: Then they give him a curtain call. It's like he's on the other team. And he just hit a tying home run off of the guy whose major league career he ruined.
10: Right.
8: Senga had his career ruined by Pete.
10: By Pete.
8: Last year.
10: Yeah.
8: So it's like, all right, again, the guy who's wearing a Met uniform is who you root for. So, yeah. It wasn't like, I know they gave Piazza a curtain call, but Piazza was with the Padres. It did not put the game up them and back up winning the game or tying the game. And Piazza had that September 21st of 2001 home run, so it meant something to the team and everything. But, yeah, so that's the way it was.
9: The SNY conversations have gone a little
8: they've
9: out there.
8: Clear. Yeah, they're
9: a little politics, though, a little
8: bit. Yeah, they've, they were saying what they wouldn't do if they weren't broadcasters, and Gary Cohen said he'd be a political pundit.
9: Yeah.
8: And then, of course, they said, well, Keith would be on the other side, blah, blah, blah. So they alluded to something, but, it's whatever the Post and Fox News wants to. Hey, we've got billionaire owners suppressing free speech in this country by blocking opening acts for Ed Sheeran. So,
9: Well, I don't know if that's free speech.
8: Not hate speech. And it's not unpopular speech. Actually, today it's popular speech. It's constitutionally, as long as it doesn't incite, it's the same thing as it doesn't incite violence. It doesn't, it's constant.
9: But it's not a public place. They have a right for refusal, though.
8: It's a lobbying act on the part of a billionaire.
9: But it's still a private property where he could say who comes on his property or not.
8: Yeah, he could say all he wants. He can do whatever. But he is still, if it was done the other way, he wouldn't have done it. It's just, this is a guy who gets away with, tugs, cheating several ways with the Patriots.
9: Deflategate.
8: Robbing the business from his father-in-law in the first month of marriage back in 1967.
9: Buying the parking lot.
8: Remarried while the wife is still warm. it's like this guy's morals are a little bit, where. And then buying the property of the stadium so that he's the only one who could buy that team. Saying he's moving to Rhode Island to extort Massachusetts. And then he's got a poster of the victory tour, the Jackson's victory tour, because the man who owned the Patriots went broke sponsoring that tour. So he's got in his office the victory tour poster in his office. So he's just a funny guy.
9: Question I want to know is, was that guy paid off to get off the tour or was he thrown off the tour?
8: He was thrown off because every single opening act has removed themselves as well, including Phineas. Have removed themselves.
9: That's what's her name's brother.
8: Solidarity. Yeah, Billie Eilish's brother. Yeah. So it's and Macklemore's American. So name any sports related because do you know where he gets his name from? He's from Seattle, and the Mariners had a second baseman named Mark Macklemore, and that's where he gets his name from. So it's sports related. But you're saying your two teams are 2-0. Your team is
10: 2-0. I have one team that's 2-0. That's going to be 3-0, and the other one is 1-0. That's going to be 2-0.
8: So who's 2-0?
9: LSU.
8: Oh, wow, look at you. Nice catch, Mark. Nice catch.
10: My guy.
8: That's an excellent catch on Mark's
10: part. My guy.
8: I missed that one.
10: Big game.
8: And then the
10: Big
8: Jets.
10: Game this week, Chris.
8: And now just the Rays are Mark's team.
9: Yeah.
8: And
10: yes, no, Chris, say it one more time.
8: The Rays are Mark's team.
10: and Mark, thank you.
8: But okay, the weird thing was last night, so the Yankees clinch a playoff spot.
10: Yeah.
8: And they've got champagne in the locker room.
10: Yeah, I mean,
9: that's just a video thing.
8: Perfect.
10: Yeah, no, I get it. It's a video thing, but they kind of, I guess you have to have it when you clinch, but
9: it's an optics thing.
8: They got the goggles, they got the sponsors.
10: They still have a series coming up with the Rays to where they could probably they could be within like a game by the time the end of that series finishes.
9: But
10: so,
9: the thing is with that,
10: so they're gonna
9: thing, It's like with the running back for the Raiders back in the day. He had to go to the press conference. You have to do the
8: mandatory, obligatory.
10: Oh, you mean Marshawn Lynch?
9: Yeah.
10: Oh, okay.
8: But it's just so funny. It's like okay.
10: So they would throw another one. They would have if they end up winning the AL East.
9: They'd have
10: another one.
9: It's in the contract.
10: Okay.
8: It's just silly. It's, yeah, you know, it's because nowadays six teams in each league make the playoffs.
10: Right.
8: So 16, and it's like, you're the Yankees. It's playoffs. Well, it's World Series or bust, but you know, right, playoffs.
10: Right,
8: you know,
10: right, exactly. Like, right, right. Like Stanton.
8: So, and you know, I will say now flipping that, speaking of Stanton, this Yankee team, everyone's like, for all Yankee fans, you know, fire Boone, fire this one, fire that one. Look, they lost. They had all their pitchers out this year. Mm-hmm. Stanton's been out. Judge has been out.
10: Right.
8: And they're going to still go into the playoffs, still going to win 90-something games. So,
10: got them coming out the AL. I have them coming out the AL.
8: I just see between the curtain call for an opposing player in Alonso tonight and then Sulp doing the clinching champagne, the goggles for just clinching a playoff.
10: Right.
8: You know, one of six spots. And then it's just, you know.
10: I saw right before I left, I saw the inside the park home run. And
8: which really was just Ewing being short.
9: Well, why did he stop? He just like.
8: He was shot. He was shot.
10: I used to hate that. And,
9: I thought he was hurt.
8: And you thought he was hurt.
10: And you mean after he missed it, why he stopped?
8: Yeah.
10: I think he was so caught. But he probably got caught.
8: I think he's going to say physics. He went up and.
10: He tried to, but also.
8: Planted.
10: It just makes me feel like, listen, Soto, I know it's early. He's still young.
8: Yeah.
10: Soto, please come down to first base.
8: Correct.
10: Come down to first base. You and Young, you rotate. You know, you guys take turns playing first and DH and going forward and just put another outfield out there because how long it took for Soto to get over there because who was in right field? Was Benji in right? Benji was in right field. Yep. Benji was too far away.
8: Yep.
10: And he basically met Soto there, running over there, hustling.
8: Yes,
10: you can't. They got there around the same time.
8: Correct.
10: You can't.
8: No.
10: I hate watching the lack of hustle. Anytime I see an inside the park home run, we know what happens. Sometimes the ball bounces a certain type of way.
8: And since no one touches it, it's an inside the park home run. It's not an error.
10: Right.
8: And it goes as a home run in the guy's ledger. And it's not a Little League home run.
10: No, it's not.
8: You know. Now. We did last week, we did our traditional Kevin picks the Giants, Tristan picks the Jets, and you both had the Jets and Giants winning their first games.
10: Right.
8: And you were right.
10: Yeah.
8: You were both right. Yeah. So,
10: listen,
8: you've got the Jets going either 8-9 or 9-8, depending on the last game of the season, depending on what's
10: at
8: stake.
10: It's going to come down to that.
8: And Kevin has the Giants 10-7, I think we said last week, right?
10: Yeah, 10-7, but Kevin said he really sees 9, but I'm pretty sure after game one, he's getting close.
5: I don't see 10. I think, like I said, we did the game-by-game thing. I don't necessarily see 10, but it looks promising as far as no matter what the result end result is, it looks promising.
10: You know. I have no problem starting with the Giants first. I have no problem. It was an impressive win. It was impressive. But the thing that made when I was watching it, I'm just like, all right. I don't know if it was the blue helmets and the blue jerseys, but it looked like I was watching the old Giants.
8: Yeah.
10: I felt like at some point on the sideline, I was going to see Strahan and Tuck and you. That defense, that front seven had Dak Prescott just off his game. He was missing throws after a while because you could tell he was just feeling. He was just seeing the blue jerseys around him. They rattled him all
8: and
10: day.
8: So on the offensive side, and I was impressed by Jackson Dart. I didn't know he could make the throws he was making the other day. He was making some really good throws.
10: From Ole Miss, I remember. That was Lane Kiffin's guy.
8: But you've got these offensive coordinators.
10: Yeah.
8: In that they were two guys who were big offensive coordinators. Nagy, who was a head coach, and Andy Reid's offensive coordinator.
10: Right.
8: And then the guy Greg Roman,
10: mm-hmm.
8: who was Lamar Jackson's offensive coordinator, but now he's running the run game or whatever.
10: Right.
8: You're putting those two guys together, and it's like, you know, how are they going to coexist? I don't know.
10: Yeah.
8: But they coexisted pretty well
10: and
8: the other day.
10: That's the only thing I was nervous about because it's like, okay, we have Harbaugh here. You got your tight end over. You got the tight end over here, likely, which I knew was going to have a breakout. Yeah, I think I told you guys I really love Likely. I'm going to just say love. Likely, you know, for the Giants. And then I was just nervous if, especially with Dart's injury history, if they were going to play it too much like Lamar Jackson when he was young and have him running a lot. I like that. I forgot who you said, the Ravens offensive coordinator.
8: Greg Roman.
10: I like that he controls the running game.
8: Yes.
10: I really like that. They brought the fullback. He's about 6'5", 300, their fullback. I forgot how big.
8: Yeah, 300 pounds.
10: Yeah.
8: And he was... He came over.
11: He came over with Harbaugh.
8: Likely, and him came over.
11: And they had a lineman, but the Giants ended up cutting the lineman that came over also, too. But I like that he gets to control the running game because the Ravens' running game is always, if the Ravens don't have a running game, just like their defense, we're looking at them weird. Yep. So that's something he could control. And I like that Jackson Dart is still, they still allow him to throw the ball in a certain type of way. So right now, I know it's game one. We know we're not going to have an overreaction Tuesday.
8: Yeah.
11: But the Giants really look, they really look impressive. And, you know, I'm going to give it to Kevin. But now when you look at it with Myles Garrett being on the IR, I know Aaron Donald's going to come back. You have to assume he's on a pitch count.
8: You think he's coming back this week?
11: Who?
8: Aaron Donald.
11: Yeah, home game.
8: Yeah.
11: I think home game Monday night. I think there's no, there shouldn't be another game he should come back.
8: I put it at 70-30 that he's playing because I still think there's no, that's 70-30 that he's playing because I still think there's no, they're playing the Giants and there's no reason to, you know, there's no reason to, no, I don't know if he's ready yet. They just had Myles Garrett go 0-0-0.
11: But this right? is,
8: no tackles, no assists, no pressures.
11: I would agree with you, but the thing is, about the things that division, Seattle already won, right? So obviously the Rams lost. The Rams lost to the 49ers
8: because
11: they can't. They can't go 0-2 in that division.
8: That was so stupid what the Rams did. They fly to Australia
11: the day before.
8: Really?
11: Was that a 17-hour flight?
8: McVay, you're a genius, buddy.
11: Oh my God. Wow. Yeah, that was asking for that. But you already have one divisional loss. And Seattle won, and you lost to a divisional opponent already. You have to win. They're looking at it as a must-win, but the Giants could easily win that game.
8: And if Myles Garrett was hurt in camp,
11: he was definitely he got hurt.

0: was an impressive win, and especially being that they played the Cowboys.
1: Right.
0: They look like you said they look like the Giants of old as far as Strahan and all of those. Okay. I think if you go back even further, they look like the 91 Giants, the ball control Giants.
1: Oh, this is before me now.
0: So yeah, so now you're talking because you're talking about a team that I think in the second half of this game, the Giants had two, maybe three possessions the entire half.
1: Mm-hmm.
0: That's how long they were holding the ball. They began the second half, and that third quarter, I think they possessed the ball for basically at least half or three quarters of that quarter.
1: Right.
0: And so when you don't give the opponent time to be on the field,
1: mm-hmm.
0: and Dallas's defense just couldn't get off the field. Their third down defense was just horrible. They could not get the Giants off the field, so they were getting tired after a while. And so the Giants were just like, "Look, we're going to run this play. If you can't stop it, we're going to run it again." Right. And they just kept running the same play over and over and over
2: row.
0: Yeah. And Dallas couldn't stop it, so they just said, "Well, you got to stop it. We're going to do it again." And I think that's what it was Harbaugh wanted to do. He wanted to establish themselves as a running team. Like you said, you got this big 300-pound fullback that was leading the way, and they kept revolving. They had this revolving door of running backs behind the fullback. Mm-hmm. So you had a situation where they were just literally pounding the opposition into submission.
1: I'm sorry, guys. That's the football I grew up on.
0: They still made just enough good passing plays to keep the ball moving downfield. Now, all that's well and good. They still have some things to clean up.
1: Of course,
0: because the 10 penalties is not a good thing. Especially, I think three or four of them were pass interference penalties.
1: Right.
0: That will get cleaned up because you figure, again, we've said this before, the first four games of the season now, since they don't really have preseason games, this is your preseason.
1: Right.
0: So the defense is going to make mistakes, and this was around the league. The defense was just making really dumb mistakes and everything.
1: Surprisingly, you know, I think who's the least penalized team? I think the Jets.
2: Well, you mean?
1: I think so. It was the Titans, but guys, I was there.
2: Now,
1: you
2: speaking
1: know?
2: Of the Jets, now, Mark's not the biggest NFL guy. Did you watch the games, any of the games on Sunday?
3: I couldn't.
2: Where's the mug?
3: It wasn't even coming to mind. It was Rosh Hashanah.
1: Honestly, Mark, please, this year, please, just wherever it is, let it stay there.
3: Listen.
2: Well, Yom Kippur starts at sundown on Sunday this week, right?
3: So the night game is out. Yeah.
2: But the day games would be in.
3: Yeah. So the funny thing is that I was at my grandma's house. The game was on in the background, but I was just so out of it. I kept resting during the U.S. Open final, right? I didn't even think about the football. And every time somebody walked in, they're like, "Aren't you watching the tennis?" I said, "No, I'm sleeping." and then every time somebody would walk in, they woke me up again. What's going
2: just
3: on?
2: Just to ask you, that's funny when someone wakes you up, you know. Are you sick? Are you tired? It's like, I'm sleeping. Yeah, that's what I want to do. Yeah.
1: Or when they just ask you, "Hey, are you sleeping?"
2: Right. No. I'm checking the inside of my eyes.
1: Just the longest blink ever.
2: Well, that's always the famous thing. I mean, nowadays with cell phones, a little different. But someone would call you and say, "Did I wake you up?" But how do you answer that?
3: It was instant. Like, as soon as they walked out of the room, I went back to sleep.
2: Good.
3: They came back in.
2: So now this Sunday night is Yom Kippur, right?
3: Yes.
2: So it'll be Sunday and Monday night? Both nights?
3: No, into Monday.
2: Monday
3: night, it's over.
2: It's over. So that's when, so you'll eat. So you'll fast, you'll have an easy fast, as they say, right?
3: Thank you.
2: And then you'll eat on it's one day event.
3: Right. By the way, not, for those at home.
2: And Lashana Tova.
3: Thank you. You know what we did last year that was unheard of? We had catered bagels from Uncle Giuseppe's.
2: Wait, what?
3: Exactly. You should see the look on Kevin's face right now.
2: Well, exactly. I got to do the math. Carry the one.
3: Yeah.
2: Wow.
3: And
2: Italian place. Number one, bagels from an Italian place.
0: Yeah, I look like the RCA dog.
2: Now, is that a dated reference? Speaking of dated reference.
1: No, I got that one. Yeah, okay. I got that one.
3: Also, it's one of the locations where there's not too many Italians also.
2: Okay, yeah.
3: Melville.
2: Right. That's a big one, though. That's the former Waldo's.
3: So, for whatever reason, Uncle Giuseppe's, they put loose fruit on the sticks, like edible arrangements, on the bagel platter.
2: Oh.
3: So the bagel's

0: Aggie.
1: Yeah.
0: What do you have?
1: Like La Piazza is Jewish owned, Italian. Yeah. So it's in all the, like, it's in Plainview, it's in Merrick, it's in. So I could see, okay, them having bagels, but like, Uncle Giuseppe, it's interesting.
0: It was quite interesting.
1: How were they? Do you seriously avoid them?
0: Yeah.
1: You wouldn't know.
0: Yeah.
1: That's funny. Wow. That's funny. I'm still laughing at Kevin's line about that.
2: And I don't know how I know that.
1: But yeah, I don't know how you know that either.
2: But I know the dog. I know
3: it, it's
2: dog.
3: It is an iconic picture, but it's a dated reference.
2: Yeah. I know.
1: But there is still, you know, like if you get those audio cables that have the red and the yellow. They're called
2: red,
1: RCA,
2: yellow, white.
1: RCA cables. Yeah.
2: The red, yellow, those are RCA cables. You just brought me back.
1: Yeah.
0: Oh, we were using today XLR cables.
1: Now if I do this. What's that?
0: In my creative sound class, we're using XLR cables.
1: Oh, look at you. Wow. I was I had some coax cable last week with the cable, with the TV, and I was like, oh, it's coax cable. Well, you know, people, never mind. Radio Shack has a ton, but there is no radio.
2: Chris, I'm a little disappointed. You know, I was kind of hoping I saw some type of Jets thing. Maybe you were good
1: well,
2: luck.
1: Well, I had Jets last week.
2: Right.
1: And I got Hofstra today.
2: Right.
1: Because,
2: yeah.
1: You know, all of a sudden,
2: switch. That's true.
1: Sweatshirts.
2: I like that.
1: I figured I got Hofstra
0: football is not losing this week.
1: You know, they're Hofstra soccer.
2: They haven't lost in a long time.
1: The Hofstra men's soccer team is top 25 in the nation. They were top 20. Now they're top 25.
0: By the way, I've seen the videos of the Jets in Nashville because I was there 2 years ago.
2: They traveled.
0: But the thing is, it was like a repeat of 2 years ago. They did the exact same itinerary they did from 2 years ago.
1: Well,
0: they all went to Barstool Nashville.
1: Oh, really?
0: Yeah.
1: Oh. Well, what I was going to say about the Titans is they're bad.
0: But
1: they're bad.
0: That was the first game in the new stadium, right?
1: Which is still Nissan Stadium.
0: Yeah, but it's a new iteration of it.
1: Speaking of new stadiums.
2: And tomorrow, Thursday is the first official game in Buffalo.
0: We paid for here, all of us.
1: The taxpayer stadium, right? I was walking again last week. I was saying how I was walking past the one house on my walk, which has a Blakeman sign next to a Washington Commanders flag, which is like, wait, Brucey, they're woke, you know. But then there's another house. I was walking on Sunday, and there was a woman, nice looking woman, MILF if you will, getting out of her car with the bills on the car. And
0: what kind of bills on the car?
1: The Buffalo Bills.
0: Oh, okay. Making
1: on
0: sure
1: the car, and a Buffalo Bills sweatshirt, but she has a big Blakeman sign, and I'm like, the only people in New York who should vote for Kathy Hochul are Bills fans.
2: Yeah.
1: She's the one who got to the stadium, or her husband did anyway. But it's like Notre Dame grad, by the way.
0: Did you see the video of Blakeman at the Bills game? He goes, "I found this shirt in my closet. My son gave this shirt to me 20 years ago. I found it. I thought it would be appropriate for me to come to the Bills game and wear this shirt."
1: Oh, that's funny. Yeah, no, but I'm like, you know, you're the one constituency that should be voting for her because she gets you a stadium,
0: And then he goes for the interview in New York One last week, and the only question they could figure out is, how does it feel to be divorced to Paul McCartney's wife?
1: Your ex-wife is married to the most famous man in the Western Hemisphere. That's what I always say. There was a show, again, before your time, but in the 90s, it was called Dream on HBO. Martin Tupper was the character's name. And in the show, his ex-wife, who was played by Wendy Malick, became a big star, she was married to Dr. Richard Stone, who was the greatest humanitarian doctor in the world. Like, everywhere he was saving orphans and curing cancer or whatever. And that was his ex-wife's husband. And that was fictional.
2: Don't want to be that.
1: But I'm like, meanwhile, this guy's real life, his ex-wife's married to Paul McCartney. Jeez Louise.
0: Anyways, speaking of Long Island, the Islanders named a captain today.
1: Bo Horvat. I was going to ask you about that. What do you think?
0: I understand that it's very good look to have a captain.
1: Yes.
0: But a lot of times when the Islanders have these, quote, captains, they're not really
1: captains.
0: They're not captains. No. They're just like a stopgap that some of them are longer than others.
1: I was saying last week, I don't care if he's 20. Matthew Schaefer, he's your future. He's your Jeter. Just make him the captain now.
0: And so what happens is, by the way, do you know how many years Andrews Lee was the captain, by the way? You'd be shocked.
1: Seven?
0: Eight.
1: Eight. Well, here's some weird stuff. I've been doing this show since February of 2004, and Larry Brown, Long Island's own, turned 86 yesterday. And Larry Brown was actually Tony Kornheiser's camp counselor back in the day when they were kids. But I didn't realize Larry Brown coached the Knicks for a year. Yeah. So I go and look it up. I'm like, oh my God.
0: 04?
1: It was 05. Oh. I'm like, I was hosting this show that year. That's how I totally forgot that Larry Brown coached for 1 year.
2: One year.
1: One year.
0: That was the year they got swept by New Jersey?
1: Yeah. And he it was after the he had won with the Pistons, the championship. Because he won an ABA championship, an NBA championship, and an NCAA championship. So only guy to do so, to do both the college and the pro. Forget the ABA, but yeah, the ABA, no one else would even be in that category. But yeah, and I'm like,
0: it's like winning. It's like winning an NFL championship and a Super Bowl. How many people have won?
1: But I do remember when he was the Kansas coach, he hired Ed Manning. A former player named Ed Manning, who was not a very good player, but what was significant about Ed Manning was who his son was. His son was Danny Manning, who was the number one high school recruit in the country. Mm-hmm. I'll hire your dad!
0: talking about the NBA season, my professor, for whatever reason, canceled class next opening night.
1: Really?
0: Yeah.
1: Oh, that's good.
0: Yeah.
2: Rightfully so.
1: You got to like that. That says a lot about that guy.
2: He might be there.
0: No, yeah. No, she said she has to go to London.
2: Excuse me.
1: Mm-hmm. Oh, so it's just a coincidence.
0: Yeah.
1: She should lean into it and make it be like, no, I did it because
2: that was your moment.
1: Get the popularity.
2: Yeah. Exactly. That's how you get the class. Yeah,
1: that's your clout.
2: Crowd control.
1: That's your street cred. She gave up street cred to instead look like she's this hoity-toity going to London.
2: Ah. I would have said you guys know why.
1: Speaking of hoity-toity, is this Dave from North Las Vegas?
4: Yes.
1: Hello, Dave.
4: Hi, how's everything? I'm good.
1: All right.
2: Oh, it's great.
4: You mentioned lean into it. Obviously, Lean is my last name.
1: Yeah, you know what? I should have thought about that. Dave, it is Dave Lean.
4: Well, my daughter's website, she's a naturopath in California, is Lean Into Health, Dr. Nicole Lyons. She got married.
1: Yeah.
4: So that's Lean Into Health. So I'm going to get into it.
1: We've had both your daughter and your son-in-law call into the show.
4: So. Yeah. I mean, again, my son-in-law, that's Charles. Yeah, the heir to all the millions. Coming.
1: Now Lyons is his last name, but aren't they Armenian? Yeah, because those are the Kardashians.
4: Yeah, so. the Lyons is their last name is a long last name, but it basically comes down to lion in Armenian. So they just cut it down. When long story short, when they came to California, they had to shorten their names just for business and stuff like that. So. But again, his company is Lyons and Lyons Realty, and they own half of Southern California. Mm. So you mentioned Highmark Stadium. You know, it's funny.
1: That's the name of the company. It should be Taxpayer Stadium, but yeah, Highmark.
4: Yeah, you great taxpayers laid out $600 million. Erie County laid out $250 million. The funniest thing is not funny to certain people. It's got 12,000 less seats. And they, they sold the box, not boxes. They sold the rights to people. Blah blah blah. Then they decided to put in more luxury boxes. Now the people that have seats get obscured views because the luxury boxes are blocking the field. It's absolutely amazing.
2: I've been looking at views for the Bills Stadium. They're not. First of all, they said that they're the scoreboard is so small. You know, like they said, the scoreboard, they do not like the way that stadium was built. We just can't get it right in New York.
1: You just had incredible. New York, New Jersey. And also, weather is a thing, MOB.
2: Right.
1: in L.A. and in Dallas, they've got the two templates.
2: Right.
1: For and Las Vegas, to an extent, have the templates for what you should do with a modern stadium. Right. SoFi is the best. You know, it's just the best.
2: Yeah.
1: But Dallas, it's there too.
2: Dallas, so.
1: And you got the templates, and you can't even just do that.
2: Yeah.
1: Just replicate that.
2: And I think both Mercedes-Benz stadiums are good, the Falcons and the Saints. You know, it's just, I get it. But why didn't they put a roof? On the Buffalo.
1: As I said,
2: you want the advantage.
1: There is,
2: but
1: on the Eastern Seaboard, there is not a single retractable dome stadium that's ever been built, but one. It was, and it's at the U.S. Tennis Center, where they built it with non-union labor, had to pay all of the union laborers off. They literally paid them off to say, we're using non-union labor, here's your money that we would have paid you, but we're privately funding it, blah, blah, blah, because we know, number one, political no-show jobs. The mob, construction, you name it, and a retractable dome has to work.
0: By the way.
1: Has to work. Mm-hmm. No, you can't hide overruns, you can't hide political no-show jobs. Nope, it has to work.
0: You know, there's a special feature I learned during this U.S. Open about that roof. The roof is technically not connected to the stadium. It's its own structure.
1: Oh, so it comes over almost like how they build the astronomy. What do they call the planetarium things?
0: Yeah. Right. But why is it like that? because if it's actually affixed to the stadium, it's too heavy, and you know how the soil is over there.
1: Yeah. Oh, wow.
0: As it, and the video I watch, is it shows akin to Great Gatsby when it was the Valley of Ashes. So.
1: Oh, well, you know, it's very interesting because now, you know, we haven't grown up in this area. You see how they've, like, Flushing Meadows, Corona Park, there's not a lot of land there. You know, Queens Museum takes up a lot of land. Then you have the World's Fair and everything. So those stadiums, or stadia, correct.
2: All on top of each other.
1: Right on top of the Grand Central Parkway.
2: Right, right.
1: And then when you go to the Cross Island for UBS, right there.
2: As soon as you come off.
1: Yeah.
2: I'm going to go see it right. That's the way I come off to go home every time I leave the show.
1: And it's
2: I pass right there.
1: I mean, you
2: right
1: can
2: there.
1: Literally hit it with a tennis ball.
2: Yeah.
1: You know, you could throw it from the right lane and hit
2: like
1: it.
2: Like, you could open your window if you got a good enough arm.
1: Yeah.
2: Yeah, you could. That's you could break a window. But I'm not telling anybody to get any ideas.
0: When that roof is open, though, it's a very weird way it looks, because it's not a singular piece. It's
1: actually a two-piece.
2: Yeah.
1: When I had an office on, like, I don't know, the 40th floor, whatever I was on, I was looking right at Queens. I was by the UN, so I had that view, and I was looking right at Queens, and you saw those stadiums.
2: Mm-hmm.
1: You saw it from away. You know, you'd see when they redid like the Kosciuszko Bridge, like it isn't all white now.
0: With the lights.
1: Yeah, with the lights, you'd see that. You'd see what they did in Long Island City, where they got the big Long Island sign. Right. Now all these things that you know. So you'd see them like, what the heck is that? And it was all the stadiums that they had built at the tennis center. I'm like, good God, that's strange looking.
4: Oh, and the last thing I'll say about Buffalo is they are now the most expensive seats in all of the NFL. Then, so you can sit there and freeze. And
1: No roof in Buffalo.
2: Yes, it's no roof. Still New York. Yeah. You know, so that makes sense.
0: They
1: really could have done Toronto.
2: Right.
1: But, you know, just across Lake America.
2: Yeah.
1: And
0: that's Lake Erie, actually.
1: That is Lake Erie, right.
0: So, for now.
1: For now, exactly.
4: And Hockle's husband did make. He left Delaware North, which owns the concessions.
1: Well, he made his money. Of course, he's going to leave.
0: By the way,
4: he made $1.5 million. Yeah.
1: I didn't know. It was when we used to do our during COVID, and I was in the basement, and we would do our show on Zoom and everything live. I would prop up my laptop with a book, and it happened to be the Notre Dame alumni registered. Had everyone's where they worked. What their phone number, their business address, because Regis Philbin was in there, Park Avenue address, and his home number, and Phil Donahue was in there. But I opened up the page, and I saw this is before I knew who she was, because it was Cuomo was governor, and it says Hochul, and that was her husband. And I think he was a judge at the time. I'm like, oh, I didn't know he went to Notre Dame. So I was like, what a weird name that is. The next thing you know, she's the governor. I was like, oh boy, okay, that's a weird name.
4: Yeah, she was actually like the town clerk.
1: Well, I think she actually was a congressperson who lost in a re-election. Yeah.
0: That's actually what Chris Christie told me, that she was a town clerk. I had a conversation with Chris Christie.
1: Oh, really?
0: Yeah.
1: Chris Christie's daughter went to Notre Dame.
4: Quick question. Quick, as far as the Giants, likely getting 3 years, $40 million, where do I contribute to that fund? I tell you, the key, and I didn't quite understand it until I was watching it, he moves around all over the field. And that helps the other receivers.
1: And he blocks.
4: Mm-hmm. He blocks.
1: It's funny because the Jets have a guy, and Kenyon Sadiq, who runs a 4.39.
2: Fastest time ever recorded by a tight end.
1: Who ran the end around for the first touchdown of that game. Yes, and I love that. I love that guy during the whole everything, Ken.
2: Yep.
1: But Isaiah, just to talk about how things have changed with regard to NIL and everything, do you know where Isaiah likely went to college? He's a kid from Massachusetts. So again, very unlikely for you know, a Massachusetts kid to be an NFL tight end. Not a lot of them, even though Gronk's from Buffalo. Gronk was recruited by Harvard, by the way, because they love to make fun of. Terry Bradshaw was on, I think, Bill Maher on Friday night, and Bill Maher made a joke about, you know, Gronk being stupid, and Terry Bradshaw's like, he was recruited by Harvard, Yale, in terms of, so that's Gronk. He's not that dumb. But so Isaiah Likely is from, I think, Waltham, Massachusetts, somewhere in Massachusetts starting with a W. But where he went to college is significant. He was a Chanticleer. Do you know who the Chanticleers are? Their colors are teal, so you can tell when they became a team.
2: The team in Carolina.
1: Yeah, Coastal Carolina.
2: Coastal Carolina.
1: Where a lot of blonde girls from Long Island go. They're all sorority girls. But
2: Chris, you know you're having a good night right now, right? That's the second one we caught.
1: It's
2: right
1: like every time I see it, I'm like, every time I see a girl in a teal shirt posing with the duck lips for the, I'm like, okay, yeah, Coastal Carolina, I got you. Yeah. All right, okay, way to go.
2: But we live
1: in a great school district.
2: Is it teal and black?
1: Yeah, right?
2: Yeah.
1: And there's some yellow in there as well. But teal, it means you're from the 90s.
2: Right.
1: You're like, you didn't exist till the 90s, basically.
2: Right.
1: But if nowadays, you do one good year at Coastal Carolina, and then you transfer to a big school, and you know.
2: He stayed, though, right?
1: I guess they didn't have it yet. It wasn't a thing, per se. So, same thing, I guess, with, like, Travis Kelce, because he was University of Cincinnati, right? So he probably would have gone somewhere else.
2: Yeah.
1: And
4: please stop with the Kelces, will you, please? Yeah. I am so
1: She even had to tell her, like, take the camera off me.
2: Oh, you read her lips, too?
1: Yeah.
2: Take the camera off me. She said, take it off me. He was moving. All right, he still have a little bit of wheels on him.
1: Yes, he does.
2: You know, he had a little.
1: So I don't know if you guys watch Good Morning Football, because I kind of like that show, you know, and so... They've got, they were doing it live
2: NBC, right?
1: From Pro Football Network. NFL Network.
2: NFL with Nate Burleson?
1: That's where he came from.
2: Right, right.
1: So they were live from Kansas City yesterday morning.
2: Mm-hmm.
1: And they had, the co-hosts are always, it's Manti Te'o, Kyle Brand, and Jamie Erdo. They're the usual three hosts because Nate left and stuff. But they had Alex Smith.
2: Mm-hmm.
1: So, of course, Alex Smith was the mentor to Patrick Mahomes. He was the guy who almost gave his life as quarterback for the Chiefs. So he's beloved there.
2: Seven surgeries?
1: Yeah. He's beloved there. So he's there. And then in the crowd, because the Chiefs have so many celebrity superfans. They got Paul Rudd. They got Jason Sudeikis. And they got the guy, why is his name escaping me right now? But the guy who played in the gay couple on Modern Family, the huskier guy, the fatter guy, that actor. He went to Kansas State.
2: Yeah.
1: What the heck is his name? Anyway, he's a super big time super fan. Like, he texts the GM of the Chiefs live on AL Veach and everything he's talking about. So he's there.
2: Right.
1: So they're sitting down, and he and Alex Smith start. They get asked about a certain wedding that took place. Now prediction next week, Mark, the Tampa Rays, are they clinching the AL East?
2: Yes.
1: There you go.
2: Okay.
1: So I'll have to get myself a Rays shirt. Just in Mark.
2: Yeah, they plan on winning that division. I hear you.
1: So they had. Alex Smith, and they have the guy from Modern Family, and they say they lead into it. Like, something big happened in New York this past summer that you guys were at,
2: mm-hmm.
1: which was the Travis Kelce wedding. Like, yeah, we were both at that wedding,
2: mm-hmm.
1: and Alex Smith says, yeah, you know, it was kind of surreal to look over and see my friends dancing next to Paul McCartney, and it was like, oh, interesting. And the next thing you know, Alex Smith takes the conversation right to football, X's and O's.
2: Yeah.
1: So they're like, boy, that's really funny how you went to football. He's like, that NDA is a killer.
2: Yeah.
1: Because everyone had to sign a non-disclosure agreement to go to that wedding.
2: Right.
1: So if you ever hear anyone and there's been really strange people who went to that wedding, like all of a sudden I'll see someone talk to them, like, you were invited?
2: Yeah.
1: You know, so it's like, so they both were at the wedding.
2: Right.
1: And they got these non-disclosure agreements where they can't say a word about the wedding. It's like, you know what? If you're going to invite me to a wedding, I'm not signing an NDA. I don't sign NDAs in life in general, let alone, you know, it's like, get over yourself.
2: Right.
1: My word's my bond. I'm not going to talk about your wedding.
2: Exactly.
1: All right? You know, it's like, I don't have to sign a paper that you can sue me if I mention.
2: But you know what it is, Chris? We're in a different time.
1: Oh, yeah.
2: We're in a different time. We're in a clickbait, social media, anything for likes time right now. So I don't know what was going on at the wedding, why they needed to sign the NDA.
1: Right.
2: But if there was ever a time, it's now, because it's ridiculous how much, you know, social media. You hear what they're saying about AI too and everything. It's just
1: AI
2: a lot going on.
1: Yeah. There's like,
4: as far as the wedding, it wasn't a wedding. It was a buffet. So all these millionaires who have had, you know, the food cut up since they've been 3 years old actually had to walk up to a buffet.
1: Right. Yeah. It's funny. I remember when I was, so I was married in 98. So we were looking for halls back in 97. And we were looking, one of the places we went to was the Ohika Castle, which actually is being sold now. And, you know, they're like, okay, any wedding here that's, I think it was Jeter's wedding there. I know that one of the Jonas Brothers' wedding was there. I know one of the NSYNC guys' wedding, Joey Fatone's wedding was there. But they said any wedding with guests over 150 people, you have to have buffet style.
2: Hmm.
1: And I'm like, I'm not paying for O'Higa Castle and doing buffet.
2: And doing buffet. Like,
1: I will be run out of town for doing that. So
4: line up the wheelchairs first.
1: Correct. Yeah, it's like, okay, you're going to do buffet? It's like, okay, this is not a potluck dinner or whatever. It's like you're paying, you know, mucho dinero. So
4: that's amazing, though. And what do you think about the college preseason polls, huh? They really are. They really stick, don't they?
2: Oh, yeah, they definitely do. And, you know, since we're going into college, the game of the week this week.
1: Now, we'll go to discuss college football on the way back, Dave, because Dave always is the guy that I know that we have to air a mid-show break. And we're going to do that. 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Kevin Boston Hill, Mark Tarkovsky, Tristan Hamilton, Chris Muldoon. We've got Dave from North Las Vegas on the line. Right back, 90.3 WHBC.
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1: And we're back on Sports Talk with Kevin Boston Hill, Tristan Hamilton, Mark Tarkovsky. I'm Chris Muldoon, and Dave from North Las Vegas. Hello, Dave.
4: Hey. What I found pretty funny, with Ohio State last week, for a couple of reasons, they are now the premier game on ABC. They are 52.5-point favorites against Kent State. Who in their right mind thinks this is a good game?
1: Yeah.
4: I mean, absolutely amazing.
1: Why Ohio State's playing? I know Kent State is Kent State University. It's a state school in Ohio, but come on now.
2: Yeah.
1: You know, do not be playing them. And with that said, and this is probably the only time I'll say something nice about Ohio State, they should not drop down to number 6 in losing to Texas at Texas the way they did by one point.
2: By 1 point.
1: You know, they should not have been dropped the way they were dropped.
4: They should have let him run. Ryan Day should have let them score the touchdown, and at that point, he would have had a minute.
1: Why were they contesting that down there was nuts.
4: Yeah, no, that was absolutely ridiculous. I mean, again, all he had to do was put three after the touchdown. All he had to do was put 3 points on the board. I mean, I don't know who was advising him and what. I mean, again, he seems like a stone cold figure when you look at him.
1: They're not. He looks like he's like all made up, you know, in terms of he's sculpted like and his makeup. And but it is fun. He's the Ohio State coach. He has never had to think. They're just a juggernaut. Yeah. They're just a machine, you know, in terms of he's never had to really think. So
4: it was embarrassing. But again, the two Saturday night games were I had no adrenaline for the Giants on Sunday. I watched the game. I enjoyed it. But those two Saturday night games were draining. They really were.
1: Yeah.
4: And then it was fun. It was fun. And again, unfortunately for me, you know, my games end 3 hours earlier than you folks. So,
1: but it shows some value in having good early season college football matchups, because you know I think it makes Ohio State and Texas it helps.
2: Yeah,
1: they build an audience, and you know what. That loss should not hurt Ohio State the rest of the year.
2: Just like with the coach. Is it the coach of the Texas said?
1: Sarkisian.
2: He said it shouldn't have hurt us last year, week one, and it did. And he said he's not going to be biased. He said it shouldn't hurt Ohio State.
1: Right.
2: And like you guys said, a big early matchup, you know.
1: Yeah.
2: LSU heading to Ole Miss. LSU going to Ole Miss. There's already death threats. And stuff for Lane Kiffin, so the security would be tight. We will have our best, you know, guards and officers ready, because once the game starts, there's nothing that they can do. I've been waiting for this game for so long. 7:30. Make sure you guys please tune in. It's going
1: to
2: be great.
1: Now, you mentioned Mississippi's long, and I've seen a lot of kids from Long Island go to Mississippi. Like, you're going to the state top bottom 5 out of 50 in literacy, you know, for education.
2: Yeah, yeah.
1: But now they've done a turnaround, and there was a report, and instruction discussion might discuss this, but New York State getting rid of Regents, that actually will flip the tables and make Mississippi be ahead of New York.
2: Right.
1: And it's like, It's like, ruh-roh, Scooby.
2: And they kept hinting at that, but I never thought we would get here. I didn't think that it would ever. But so now what is it? You just take those finals for your classes, basically.
1: Yeah,
2: right?
1: Yeah. It'll. It's like, all right, yeah.
2: We know which way we're going.
1: We know which union is strong.
2: Yeah.
4: A quick one. Belmont opens on the 18th.
1: Yeah, there's an article in Newsday today about all the things they're, you know. About
2: that I know not to be around Hempstead. I'm not going anywhere over there.
1: Well, I don't know who's going there. They're pounding us on the head with this Belmont Village. Who's got money to shop at Belmont Village?
2: I was wondering what's so it's a shopping, like it's a shopping mall.
1: Yeah.
2: Okay.
1: It's a shopping mall. It's like, A, retail's dead.
2: Right.
1: B, high-end retail is dead.
2: Yeah.
1: C, with the cost of diesel, every single item in the world is too expensive because it's got to be trucked.
2: Right.
1: And until the Straits of Hormuz are opened up, we know they won the war, right?
2: Right.
1: So, diesel is 6.19 or whatever, a gallon, whatever it is. I got news for you. Home heating oil is just diesel. Dyed diesel fuels for safety and with a sulfur smell for safety reasons.
2: Right.
1: It's diesel. So come this winter, and I'm an oil house. My house is oil.
2: Yeah.
1: Not going to be fun.
4: What is this thing you call oil? I don't understand.
1: Yes. What is your house? Well, you don't even, we have to have heat, right? Got to have hot water.
4: Yeah. The air conditioning central air turns over to heat when you want it.
1: Okay.
4: You know, you got to push a button into and stuff like that.
1: What about the hot water?
4: It's a whole filtration system.
1: Gotcha.
4: I got to put salt in. Yeah. I have salt using a generic term about once every 3 weeks, 40 pounds I put in.
1: Hmm.
4: And again, the water we use to cook is, and again, the shower, it's acceptable. Don't get me wrong.
1: Right.
4: So, and again, we're pulling the water from Lake Mead. So, I mean, ugh. But, you know, the funniest thing, I mean, you saw the thing, the Philadelphia Eagles, number one, first round pick. Mekhi Lemon, he had 3 catches for -5 yards.
2: Not a stellar
4: afternoon for the young man.
1: But it's interesting because the two biggest offseason deals were Myles Garrett and then Brown with the Patriots, right?
2: Mm-hmm.
1: Both hurt. Yeah.
2: Just like that.
4: And I don't think there's enough fast food commercials.
1: Enough Lowe's commercials. I know who Dak Prescott is. I know what he looks like, so I know who he is. Myles Garrett, I couldn't pick out of a lineup. I had no idea that it was Myles Garrett.
2: You didn't know that?
1: And then there's another guy who I have no idea who was in that commercial,
2: who was
1: too.
2: It? It was Myles Garrett.
1: And a guy Jefferson. With chains, and I have no idea. You know, they wear helmets, so you don't know what they look like.
2: Was it Jefferson? Was it Justin Jefferson?
1: It probably was.
2: It was probably
1: who, again, they wear helmets. You don't know.
2: Yeah.
1: You don't know. If they were basketball, you know. Baseball, you know.
2: Yeah,
1: when you wear helmets, no idea who you are.
4: Yeah, and my favorite was Burger King. And again,
2: do
4: you realize by the FDA... that a chicken McNugget or a chicken nugget has only got to be 40% chicken.
1: Yeah, parts.
4: The rest of it is filler.
1: Yeah.
4: I mean, God.
1: That was the original commercial about McNuggets back in the 80s was parts is, they were saying that it wasn't chicken. Burger King was saying parts is parts.
2: Yeah.
1: And you got to count as parts is parts, you know. What do they always say about, there's a certain thing about hot dogs they always say, right, involving lips and something else.
2: Right.
4: Parts of parts. Yeah, exactly. And I saw this wonderful show, and I had never seen it before. It appeared on the channel Vice. I had no idea.
1: Yeah.
4: Again, after further review, they had the Giants 86 Super Bowl just playing, and they had Phil Simms, and they had, of course, Chris Russo down, you know, again, in box form. And they had a very good presenter, Kyle Brandt. But they just let the game run. And to hear Phil Simms comment, and even Chris Russo made a couple of good points, it was enjoyable. It was an enjoyable hour. They did a very good job with that.
1: There's a guy whose career is just like Phil Simms.
2: Mm-hmm.
1: He was the number one guy. And then, phoom.
2: That's how quick it was. Phoom.
1: He's nowhere.
2: Yeah.
1: I don't know how he makes it. I mean, I guess he makes his money just being Phil Simms in New York, right? Doing bank stuff.
2: How come players can't stay at... like ESPN, like what is...
1: Because Pat McAfee gets like $30 million a year and Stephen A. Smith gets like $30 million a year.
2: Right, so they just have to, offer these veteran minimums, basically,
1: right?
2: They offer a whole bunch of veteran
1: minimums. Bye-bye Ryan Clark, bye-bye Ravitch, right? Bye-bye whomever. Yeah.
2: Damian Woody took a college gig, right?
1: Other guys that he used to work with.
2: Yeah. Right.
4: I think this year, well, next year is going to be bye-bye Brady. He's horrible. He really is.
1: They're paying him crazy. Well, they can actually do that now that Romo's done.
2: Mm-hmm.
1: And that was a ridiculous thing. They go and pay Romo crazy money, And all of a sudden, you know, once they got buyer's remorse, so the first chance they get when he gets the DWI,
2: they had J.J. White, right?
1: Yeah, exercised the morals clause and said, we're free and clear from the money we owe you. Bye-bye, Tony.
2: Yeah.
1: And also, they'd gotten pressure from the sports gambling because Romo could predict the plays.
2: Mm-hmm.
1: They don't want that. They make money on predicting plays. And
4: sports gambling, come on, let me hear you say Sydney Sweeney. Come on.
1: She's not in my me being old, like Sydney Sweeney, Zoe Saldana. I hear people mention like who the prettiest actresses of today. I'm like, I know who they are, but I don't pay attention to them. I'm not in that age where I care. You know, it's like
4: Yeah, no. I mean, she owns a piece of the betting company. That's why one of the reasons she did the commercial. So. And my best bet.
1: Can Kevin Hart do any more commercials? Holy cow!
2: Yeah, he's everywhere.
4: Yeah. And my best bet this week is Ole Miss getting 3.5. Only kidding you. Good luck.
2: Dave, oh man, I'm not close enough to the button, Dave. but no, it should be a good game. You know, Lane Kiffin said something. I was watching, this is how you guys know I'm in. I was watching on my lunch break, I was watching his press conference. And he said, a lot of times you will see a coach go somewhere, and we know the storyline of everything, you know, when Nick Saban left and everything. But it's rare that within an offseason, players that played with each other are you know, on the opposing team too.
1: Yeah.
2: So he said it's going to be interesting. And he told him, listen, all the hate, all of the death threats, everything is going to be to me. You guys got the easiest job to go and play football. I could take the pressure. Don't worry about it. You know, LSU's going on the road is going to be a big challenge. And I think that just watch, it has potential, especially with that Ole Miss defense. To get ugly. It's possible.
1: You know what I hated about the Texas win the other day? Having to hear more about Arch Manning.
2: You know what? And guess what? I'm not sold yet. But
1: I'm not.
2: But it was a good week because, thank you, Kev. Giants took care of the Cowboys for us. So the Jets have their pick. The Colts look bad.
1: Yeah.
2: The Colts look bad.
1: Colts look really bad.
2: They look really bad. We have the Colts pick for Sauce Gardner. And we have whoever between the Cowboys and the Packers, the team with the worst record, we have that pick too. So it's a great year, and hopefully the Jets could take advantage of that and beat the Packers and put them even more into a situation.
1: Dave, we'll let you go, but you know, speaking of the Packers and Overreaction Monday, or today's Overreaction Tuesday, Packers, Jordan Love was fine, but they don't look good.
2: They're
1: defensive penalties. Mm-hmm.
2: They lost the best player on both sides of the football, right? On both sides of the team right now.
1: Yep.
2: So it's going to be tough, and that's why I'm saying the Jets got to take advantage. You know, run the ball. Just I feel like when I was watching I watched the Jets game at 1 o'clock, and by the time the Giants game come on, I felt like I was almost watching. The next day, I felt like I was watching they play Sunday night. The same thing. They just ran the ball. The Jets had a 17 play drive, I believe, where they just ran, and I think they ran the ball about like 10, 11 times on their drive. Milk the clock.
1: And can we finally just put the Chargers to bed?
2: Justin Herbert is the golden child.
1: Oh, my God.
2: He's the golden child.
1: And he looks great, but no.
2: Yeah.
1: And Harbaugh, Jim Harbaugh, no.
2: I thought that they would have figured it out already. I'm a little shocked that
1: they
2: haven't figured it out.
1: They lost to the Cardinals.
2: Yeah.
1: Cardinals look good.
2: Yeah.
1: You know, and then Kyler Murray goes up to Minnesota, and he's hurt like the first play.
2: First play, that was a dirty hit.
1: Oh,
2: that was a dirty hit. And the thing why it was bad, because he did take along the slide, but the reason why I look bad, especially when it's him and Tua, they're such small guys, is when you see the small quarterback and he slides and the guy goes full shoulder into him while he's on the it just looked really bad. And the Packers.
1: Speaking of Tua, as a Jets boy, he's not there anymore, but Miami looks horrible. They look god awful. There were just some bad
2: teams. And then the Patriots now, with you got to think about, the Patriots weren't looking good either when they played Seattle, and then now A.J. Brown is gone.
1: Yeah.
2: Don't be so, you know what? I said 8-9 and 9-8, right? Okay, you know, I'll stay there for now.
1: And it's just
2: it's after this week.
1: And Vrabel's just a ghost of himself. I mean, he's in the Super Bowl, year one. Next thing you know, the scandal hits Diana Rossini. He just looks like a deer in the headlights.
2: You could tell that he's not there.
1: Yeah.
2: The Jets did their part by beating on the Titans with the, you know, taking care of their former coach.
1: Yep, yep.
2: And I'm pretty sure the Giants is going to have a field day with Dable when they see him in a field.
3: Oh, of course.
1: Dable looked terrible. Frank Reich looked great.
2: Yeah.
1: I think as Frank Reich accepts that, look, I'm not going to be a head coach anymore. Let me just build this great offense.
2: You guys don't feel that if Aaron Glenn,
1: I think
2: you don't think he's just going to take the spot?
1: I think he'll be 70. They think he'll be.
2: Oh, he's that old?
1: He was boomer size since college.
3: Yeah, Reich is up there in age.
2: I didn't know
3: he
2: was 70 though. Yeah. I thought maybe early 60s.
1: Yeah, no, 70? No. He was He was Boomer's backup and college roommate at University of Maryland. So if you think about Boomer, was he a 79?
2: Yeah, Boomer is 70. Yeah.
1: And born, like he came out, I think, in 79, like the pros. Or, yeah. I'm trying to think, but because he wasn't a class of 83 quarterback.
2: So he's not going to get another job. You're right.
1: Yeah.
2: You're right. Yeah.
1: So I guess he knows his place.
2: Yeah.
3: So. Well, before we close out, I know we still have a couple of minutes. I got to get up on my soapbox for a second.
1: All right.
2: Yeah. Yeah.
3: Because what the Yankees did yesterday was totally unacceptable. And this was, yes, they clinched the playoff spot and everything, but basically they clinched the third wild card.
2: Yeah, right.
3: So even if they lose the rest of their games, the worst they can do is a third wild card. But then they celebrated with this whole champagne toast. Ugh. Well, not even a toast. It's just spraying champagne all over the place. That reminded me of this, and Chris, you'll know what I'm talking about here is there's an old saying that good is the enemy of great.
1: Yeah.
3: And that's exactly what they exemplified yesterday and what they've been exemplifying for the last few years now, that they're satisfied with being good. Mm-hmm. And that's why they will never be great.
1: Right.
3: Because the Dodgers, they clinched yesterday as well. They just had a little toast, went about their business. Right. The Brewers, they clinched over the weekend. Same thing, little toast, went about their business. Right. We go back to the early in the summer, the Knicks.
2: Talk about it.
3: The Knicks hadn't won in 50 years. Each round of the playoffs that they did win, click toast, move about their business. Yeah. Because they realized those are just steps to the final goal. Yep. And if the Yankees if the mantra of the Yankees is championship or bust, and if you don't get a championship, it's a failure of a season, you're not celebrating the way they did last night.
1: Yep.
3: The whole reason that they donned the pinstripes in the first place was because they wanted to show that they were taking a business approach to the sport.
2: Right.
3: And that's not what they did yesterday. That was not a business approach to the sport. They were not the button-up type of team that says, okay, this is a step towards the ultimate goal. They looked like they were settling on just making the playoffs. Now, granted, that marked the 61st time that they actually made the postseason, which is far and away the most of any other baseball team. But you have to act like you've been there. Mm-hmm. Yep. You have to know that just making the playoffs, and as a wild card team, is not the end goal. You have to set your sights on that championship. And so they're just basically good is the enemy of great. If they constantly focus on being a good team, and they are a good team, they're never going to get that ultimate prize because they're not going to be considered a great team. And they have to get to great if they want to win the championship.
2: And that's what I was asking Chris earlier, and I'm going to give it to you, Chris, is if they end up, let's just say sweeping the Rays or something and winning the AL East, you're telling me they're going to have another celebration?
3: Yeah.
2: That looks weird.
3: So let's say
2: that looks like a Mets thing.
3: Let's say they run, the table. They win the AL East. They get dependent. They win they go through all the playoff rounds. So like after each playoff round, they're going to have another big celebration. So what are you going to do if you win the World Series? Yeah. Now it's kind of like okay, it's anticlimactic at that point.
2: Like 3 weeks.
1: Launch nuclear whistles. Yeah. It's like they do the same thing with like all these graduations, kindergarten graduation, grammar school graduation, middle school graduation. By the time you have the high school graduation, it's the thing.
2: Yeah.
1: They've had some. They think they're grown up, and they've had. Oh no, I've graduated. No, you haven't. The big one is the big one. You know.
3: And actually, that's kind of what I went through growing up. Because I was always in the band, so the band always played at graduation ceremonies.
1: Yep. Right.
3: And so when it came time for me to graduate from college, I was like, I'm not going.
2: I've been through this already.
3: Of course, my mother made me go.
1: Right.
3: Because it was her.
1: You go for
3: it. It was her degree.
1: That's
3: the college degree is her. The parents' degree.
1: Yeah,
3: the master's is mine. But
1: that's why
3: I was just like, I've been there, done that. I don't want to see this anymore.
1: My one advice to graduates, like in college, hit everything.
2: Right.
1: Because I skipped one thing and I broke my parents' heart. I'm like, hit everything. Yeah. Everything that they had that weekend, you got to go to every one of those. Because my parents are like, we paid for this.
2: Yeah.
1: You know,
2: exactly.
1: It's like, you know. All right, Tristan Hamilton.
2: Jets 2-0, LSU 3-0. Keep it going. As for the Mets, I won't allow you to do it. I won't allow you to do it. And that's why I'm good. I'm up. And, you know, can't wait to see you guys and speak to you guys again next week.
1: Kevin Boston Hill.
3: Well, congratulations once again to the women's basketball team, national team, for winning the FIBA championship. Yes. So now we can come back and finish up the WNBA season and get to the playoffs.
1: The new Captain America, Breanna Stewart.
2: Rightfully so.
1: Yep. All right. I'm Chris Muldoon. He's Kevin Boston Hill. He's Mark Tarkowski. He's Tristan Hamilton. We'll be back Tuesday night. Don't forget, Kevin gives you instruction discussion Monday, 3:30, and anywhere you get your podcast, instruction discussion. I give you Piano Man, the Billy Joel Radio Show, Sundays, 3:30 to 4. 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

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Good morning, good evening, good afternoon, wherever you are in the world. Welcome to Midnight at the Oasis, Crime Edition. I'm your host, DJ D, and tonight, we got dirty deeds done dirt cheap. If you know, you know. Stories about DWI cases, settlement cases, and murder. So, let's get on with it. Our next song is from The Dreamers and Death by Romy, called True Crime on 90.3 WHPC.

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Tom Cruise will return as NASCAR driver Cole Trickle and will be joined by Anne Hathaway, who's set to play a team owner and engineer in the upcoming follow-up to the groundbreaking 1990 film Days of Thunder. The movie will hit theaters on June 2nd, 2028. And we will really be looking forward to that, because if you're a Tom Cruise fan, you know that was one of his great movies. So we can't wait for that. Up next is Fast Car by Luke Combs on 90.3 WHPC.

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Sabrina Carpenter, doing Sue Me on the Nassau Mix, the voice of Nassau Community College, 90.3 WHPC. A federal judge ordered Justin Baldoni and Wayfarer Studios to pay Blake Lively $400,000 in legal fees following Baldoni's since-dismissed defamation suit against Lively, who originally sued him and his associates in December of 2024. You know, it's hard to keep up. Sue me, sue you, I sue him, he sues me. It's really crazy. It's a sue me society, and apparently everybody's singing about it. Next up on the Nassau Mix is Audrey Hobart doing Sue Me on 90.3 WHPC.

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You're listening to Midnight at the Oasis, and I'm your DJ Dee. Singer David, you know, the one that spells his name with a number, pleaded not guilty again at his second arraignment in Los Angeles for the death of Celeste Rivas Hernandez. A public defender took over his case, and the next court date is scheduled for October. Okay, next up on the Nassau Mix is David doing Where'd I Go Wrong? I don't know, David. Maybe it was that dead body in the trunk. Just saying. Next up on the Nassau Mix on 90.3 WHPC.

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3: 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Oh, crud.

Travis Scott, Justin Bieber, and Young Thug doing Maria, I'm Drunk. On the Nassau Mix, the voice of Nassau Community College, 90.3 WHPC. And speaking of drunk, Tiger Woods had his driving privileges revoked after resolving a case from a March rollover accident. Court officials cited a lack of proof of impairment as the reason for offering the reduced charge. However, he loses his license for 5 years. Now, I was thinking about this, and I said to myself, self, I wonder if that includes self-driving cars. Would he be allowed to have one of those? I don't know. We shall see. Next up on the Nassau Mix is Beach House doing Drunk in L.A. on 90.3 WHPC.

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1: Look at me. Watch. See what I'm doing? Twitter, unfollow. Instagram, unfollow. Snapchat, unfollow. And there we go. Done. 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

0: deeper it hurts, more vivid and worse what I feel it deserve. Yeah, cause I feel way too fabulous.
1: That song was fabulous. No, really. The song was fabulous. That's the name of it, by Meek. On the Nassau Mix, the voice of Nassau Community College, 90.3 WHPC. Here's an interesting trivia fact. The longest line you can walk in the Americas runs 4,682 miles. Worldwide, the record is 11,241 kilometers through 15 countries, from near Quanzhou in China to Sangres in Portugal. You know, they say the shortest distance between two points is a straight line, but I don't know. After reading this trivia, I beg to differ. Next up on the Nassau Mix is the Betts doing Straight Line Was a Lie on 90.3 WHPC.
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0: 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That's our show. 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

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It's your host of the hour, Allie, and we currently have the 1 a.m. shift, so I hope to start this hour off with some fun. 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

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It's Allie, who just saw one of her favorite artists perform this past weekend live in Massachusetts, Carol G. It was just honestly so amazing. The lights, the performance, everyone who went literally looked so good. Everything about it was like so amazing. But I was happy to hear her play one of my favorite songs. So here's Provenza by Carol G on 90.3 WHPC.

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It's Allie, and question of the day. If your alarm clock had to be one song forever, which are you choosing? And choose wisely, because this next one might end up being it. But if you want to share with everyone, you could text this number at 516-572-7440. Even if you'd just like to say hi or just request a song. But mine would probably be Rocketeer by Far East Movement and Ryan Tedder. Here on 90.3 WHPC. Here we-

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1: 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It's Allie, and summer is unfortunately almost over, and fall classes have started. But don't worry, because I'm low-key still in the summer feel. 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

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It's Allie, and happy Hispanic Heritage Month to my fellow Latinos listening to this. It is a time to celebrate all our culture, foods, roots, and everything. 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

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It's Allie, and have you ever had a song stuck in your head so badly that you don't even need the radio to play it? Like, it's the first thing that you think of when you wake up, and somehow you're still singing it hours later. Like, at that point, might as well just stop fighting it, honestly, because we're making it so easy for you. Here's a song that's been living rent-free in your head by Neo. 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

0: 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It's Allie, and I'm sad to say that our hour is officially coming to an end. But don't leave just yet, because I still have a couple more songs I want to play for you guys before I go. But even then, there are still more good songs headed your way very shortly on the Nassau Mix. But up next, we have She by Tyler, the Creator, and Frank Ocean on 90.3 WHPC.
1: Golden rubbers in these denim pockets. On my waist, there's a black Glock. New girl moved on the block. She been plotting on my brown. Last night, I slept over hers. During, I overheard. A sword sliced the air.

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I'm Reese, and good evening, but more accurately, actually, good morning. It's 2 a.m., and if you are still up at this time, I'm going to assume that you're being studious and you're getting ready for your next day of classes, because it is our third official week of school for Nassau Community College. 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

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I'm Reese, and as I mentioned earlier, it is our third official week of classes here at Nassau Community College, and I'm just wondering, how have you been settling so far with your classes? Because me, I only go to class maybe two times a week, but I'm here from like 7 to 7, and so far... And obviously, honestly, I'm unemployed, if you don't know. I'm unemployed as of now. So in my free time, I've honestly been doing nothing. And even then, even though I have so much free time, I haven't been studying. I haven't been keeping up with my classes the way I should. And now work is kind of starting to pile up. So if you're anything like me, you gotta change and you gotta get on top of your crap, like right now. 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

Morning Dew by Beyonce on the Nassau Mix, the voice of Nassau Community College 90.3 WHPC. I'm Reese, and Sydney Sweeney just came out with an ad for some trading gambling site. And I'm sure you know what I'm talking about, and I'm sure that if you've been tuning into the station frequently, you've been hearing about it a lot in the past couple of days, past week maybe. It's not great. I don't know. If you don't know what I'm talking about, Sydney Sweeney did an app for one of those like sports gambling websites or apps, whether it's Kalshi or Polymarket or whatever, where it's pretty much just her being completely naked with sports items covering her body. And that's what it is. That's the whole ad. Just her and her birthday suit. I don't know. I think it sucks. I think that was incredibly not tasteful and I didn't really like it. But next on the Nassau Mix, Roommates by Malcolm Todd on 90.3 WH.

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I'm Reese, and the Emmys were just this weekend and during the Emmys, they showed a pre-recorded clip of Taylor Swift enacting a skit based on Law & Order SUV, Special Victims SVU, Special Victims Unit, which, as a Swiftie, I know I'm pretty sure is one of her favorite shows, and I thought, if you didn't watch it, I think you should. I think I may be biased, but I think it was really cute, really funny. And I'm just such a big fan of Taylor Swift. And the fact that she was carrying her cat, who is named after one of the characters in SUV, Olivia Benson, I thought that was just really cute. But next on the Nassau Mix, speaking of Taylor Swift, is Untouchable on 90.3 WHPC.

Maroon 5 on the Nassau Mix, the voice of Nassau Community College, 90.3 WHPC. I'm Reese, and what is up? What is up with the temperature control in the classrooms of Nassau Community College? Because yesterday, Tuesday morning, I had a 8:30 a.m. lab, and it was freezing outside. Well, for me, it was freezing because I'm from the tropical islands of the Philippines. I love the heat. So it was like 50 to 60 degrees in the morning outside, and it was, you know, I was cold. So I decided to wear a sweater that day, that morning. And then when I came into my classroom, it was boiling hot. It was hotter than the Sahara Desert. I was in there. I was sweating and panicking because I don't like lab. And it was just not a good time for anyone involved. Let's leave it at that. Next on the Nassau Mix, When in Rome by Dove Cameron on 90.3 WHPC.

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I'm Reese, and speaking of Adela, she is truly on a roll. Just to preface, Adela was part of Dream Academy, which was a survival game show that eventually went on to form the girl group now known as Cat's Eye. And Adela was in that show. She was auditioning for Cat's Eye, and thankfully, she did not get in, because I swear to you, if we lost Adela to Cat's Eye, and if you don't know, if you know me in real life, you'd know that I'm not the biggest fan of Cat's Eye. Their music sucks, and yeah, whatever. I don't want to get too into it, but if we lost Adela to that, I mean, her sheer artistry, her stage presence, just everything that she puts out there is so amazing, and I can't imagine her singing about, like, fried chicken and singing gnarly on stage. Next on the Nassau Mix, Twilight Zone by Ariana Grande on 90.3 WHPC.

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I'm Reese, and speaking of being self-aware, I will tell you right now, my hair looks a mess. So the other day, I decided on a whim to dye my hair red with permanent dye, but if you don't know, I have incredibly dark black hair. Well, it's like really deep brown. It's genuinely almost black. And yeah, I just decided to dye it because I've had this box of permanent dye for a good couple months now. And I told myself, it's now or never. I might as well do this. And because my hair is so dark, it doesn't necessarily show. And I don't think I applied it in time or like correctly because this formulation like stops working after 30 minutes or something. So now it's kind of just patchy and you can only really see it on the light. Even then, it really only shows on my scalp, which is so embarrassing. But speaking of bad ideas, next on the Nassau Mix, Bad Idea Right on by Olivia Rodrigo on the Nassau Mix 90.3 WHPC.

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1: 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My name is Mike McNeff. I'm one of the owners of the Irish Poet. And if you haven't stopped by yet, what are you waiting for? There's something here for everyone. Whatever you're in the mood for, we got it. Got kids? No problem. We got a kids menu. Looking for a good time? 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

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Hey guys, it's Sophia. Happy Wednesday. I'm happy to be here with you again. Have a great little show lined up for you. We have some stuff to talk about, music things, movie things, Netflix things, just a lot of stuff. So we'll get into all of that and more, but I'm going to play us here with a little Chapel Roan, Hot to Go, because I rediscovered this song and it's a new obsession again. We started dance again. I work at a dance studio and this is like, you know, one of the funnest songs to dance to. So here we go. Hot to Go. We'll have a little dance party right here on 90.3 WHPC. 5.

Lady Gaga on the Nassau Mix, the voice of Nassau Community College, 90.3 WHPC. And speaking of mother herself, Lady Gaga is officially a mom. Mother Monster has welcomed her first baby with her fiance, or a husband rather, Michael Polonsky. And honestly, the timing is kind of wild because she just finished up her massive Mayhem Ball tour earlier this year. Lady Gaga and Michael have kept things very private. We don't know names, sex, anything about this baby yet. All we know is that after years of Lady Gaga talking about how all she's ever wanted was to be a mother, and even though she's been a mother to all of us, this is a sweet new chapter for her. And her whole mother, you know, persona and name is taking a whole new meaning now. And I'm so happy for her because I love Lady Gaga and I love everything about her and I've always loved her. So Mother Monster always, and now she really is a mother. How exciting. And I hope she enjoys this little bit to herself before, you know, the world attacks her about it. Cause it always sucks about that. I always hate that celebrities get like infiltrated. I know you sign up for it when you become a celebrity, but still, yay, Mother Monster. Next we have Still by Karol G and Bruno Mars right here on 90.3 WHPC.

Justin Bieber on the Nassau Mix, the voice of Nassau Community College, 90.3 WHPC. Now, Netflix has a new teen drama that is actually giving off-campus meets the summer I turned pretty, and it's actually everything that I could have asked for and more. It's called Crew Girl, and it follows Tegan Tao, who is a talented young rower whose life gets turned upside down after her dad's financial scandals force her and her mother to move across the country. So she goes to this new school. There's no girls rowing team, so she joins the boys' crew and quickly finds herself caught between two different guys, Cam and Josh. Think, you know, competitive sports, rich kid dramas, lots of messy love triangle stuff, just like everything you could ask for and more. So basically, if you love, you know, drama, romance, if you loved Off Campus, if you loved The Summer I Turned Pretty, this is like Girl Meets World. Like, it's just two things together. It's perfect. It's actually everything I could ask for. I'm so excited to watch it. I'm waiting for my girl Kerry so we can watch it together, because that's our thing. We watched Off Campus together. We watched Heated Rivalry together. We watched The Summer I Turned Pretty together. And we watched My Life with the Walter Boys. Like, you know, it's just our thing. All those kind of drama, you know, based on a book that's not even that great, but it just is so, you know, you envelope yourself in it. I can't wait. It's calling my name, like this next song, Calling After Me. Wallows, right here on 90.3 WHPC.

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I'm Sophia, and it is now time for your WHPC weather forecast powered by Pantanos Gourmet with locations in Hewlett and Uniondale. Today's forecast, we have some sunny skies, a high of 77, but a low of 61. It's getting cooler. I'm kind of liking it. Tomorrow, we'll have a high of 81 degrees. It'll be kind of cloudy, kind of sunny. Rain in the evening, but like barely any, so don't even worry about the rain. Actually, it's just cloudy and gross probably, but yeah, that's it. And right now it is 62 degrees outside of our studios at Nassau Community College, so a little chillier, but I'm okay with it. I have to say I'm like low-key ready for fall. I know, and not to rush it or anything, but I'm ready for it to be, you know, a little cooler. I want it to still be sunny and nice, but I'm ready for a little bit of cool. But here we go with Shawn Mendes, In My Blood, right here on 90.3 WHPC.

Dylan on the Nassau Mix, the voice of Nassau Community College, 90.3 WHPC. So Harry Styles is actually taking over New York City right now, but he's not ready to say goodbye to at least his fans, maybe to New York, but not to his fans. He officially is extending his Together Together tour into 2027, and he added 25 brand new stadium shows across North America and Europe. There's shows in Phoenix, Dallas, Los Angeles, Toronto, Atlanta, Chicago, Berlin, Paris, Madrid, Rome, and Dublin, London, obviously. And fans were especially emotional, including myself, after we got an email the day prior to him releasing any announcement about the tour that, pretty much he said that he doesn't know where he's going to end up after this tour, but he wants to make these last shows as special as possible. So now we know that this chapter ends at Wembley Stadium in London starting August 25th, 2027. So maybe Together Together really does mean together for a little bit longer. I'm a little sad. I'm going to try my best to go there. I really actually really would love, dream to go to London to see his final tour shows. I think that's really awesome. But we'll see where the world takes me. I'm a little nervous, as are most of the other Harry Styles fans that I've seen, that this is him like soft launching his like, you know, goodbye for a while. I don't know if he's going to go on another hiatus. I don't know if he's going to just retire from music. I can't imagine he would totally retire. I feel like he might come back eventually. But also, maybe that's the One Direction fan in me that's saying, you know, after however many years it's been, I don't even know how many years it's been since their hiatus, that they'll come back, you know. It's like delusion. So I don't know. We'll see. Maybe it's just a sign of the times, like this song, Sign of the Times by Harry Styles. I love this song. It really feels like, you know, an encapsulation of this feeling of maybe he's coming back, maybe he's not. I don't know. So here we go. Sign of the Times, Harry Styles, right here on 90.3 WHPC.

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Death of Me, Evan, on the Nassau Mix, the voice of Nassau Community College, 90.3 WHPC. I'm Sophia, and our hour here together is unfortunately coming to a close. But don't worry, there is more Nassau Mix coming your way. If you had a good time and you want to hang out with me again, you can catch me here, same time, same place next week. Or you can catch me on the Tuesday Nassau Morning Mat. It's always a mouthful, and I can never say it right. Tuesday Nassau Morning Madhouse. You'd think after being on the Morning Madhouse for like 3 years, I'd be able to say it. Tuesday Morning Nassau Madhouse. Nope, that, whatever. 7 to 9 a.m. Tuesday morning. So you can catch me there with my great other co-hosts. We always have a good time. It's always a laugh. It's always something interesting. So definitely tune in while you're getting ready for work, driving to work, waking up in the morning, whatever. We'll start your day off great. But I'm going to close this out here with some of my faves. So here is Zombie by Youngblood right here on 90.3 WHPC.

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This is 90.3 WHPC. I'm Ian. Have you guys ever, like, broken up with someone and, you know, you, the first couple days, weeks, maybe months for some people, it's a little challenging, you know, not getting a frequent text message, seeing that person, and it can be challenging, but still, you still continue to do your thing, whether it's education-wise, professionally, whatever, and you continue to grow. And not saying that I'm like a revenge person. I'm not. But success is like, isn't that like the best revenge? Like, yes, we've broken up, whether it's mutual or not, I'm still going to succeed. You know what I'm saying? Next on the Next Soul Mix, we have, let's rock with French Montana, Max B. Ever since you left me, this is 90.3 WHPC.

cool in the summer. Just be the worst. It gets better though. How they turn a top dog to an underdog. It's a cold world even in the summer, dog. Like 100 missed calls in my number log. I talk to God before I talk to people from them blogs. Gotta see through it when it's thick as London fog. I'm from the city, baby, I done grew up under small. 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

0: I just feel like life is hot and cold. Ups and downs, back and forth, wins and losses. It's gonna be some sunshine and it's gonna be some rain. When it rains, it pours. But ask yourself, can you weather the storm until sun shines again?
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Tame on Nashville Mix, the voice of Nashville Community College, 90.3 WHPC. My name is Ian. There was a trial for a famous rapper named Lil Durk, and he had some pretty serious charges, and he got out of that somehow, some way. I guess great lawyers. From my understanding, it was $3,000 an hour for the lawyers that got him off of that big serious crime of unaliving people or setting up to unalive. I don't, something along those lines. But man, money talks, yo. $3,000 an hour, can you imagine? Well, I just wanted to just give him a shout out because I know him and his family are happy that that actually happened. Big shout out to Lil Durk. Next, we actually have Lil Durk, which some people say he's the voice of heroes, and that's going to be the name of our song. That's next on the Nashville Mix, 90.3 WHPC. Touch a tree.

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1: Drop the roof and let the smoke clear. I got diamonds, 2 inches, slides in both ears. Dice rolling on the Las Vegas tonight. Slip that on and we might miss the fight. Granada, keep the guala in my shorty bag. You know she one of mine when she tattooed that. I'm a lover boy, she love the place. Keep it coming, you up. This that roll myself a J and count my figure. Just that stepping out, I feel like I'm that. I dropped 30 on this room, we ain't gon' sleep for.

0: Brents on the Nassau Mix, the voice of Nassau Community College, 90.3 WHPC. My name is Ian. I've been watching Blueface on Kick, right? So the mother of his child, he kicks it out for whatever reason. And he told her for months that she could be replaced. And, you know, he's just talking his ish, you would think, right? But he kicks her out. Mind you, the baby they have is less than a month old. Kicks her out. Within 24 hours, he has 10 women living with him. And it's all types of shenanigans. And there's one girl named BB. I'm watching this recently. This is on Kick. There's one girl recently. She's bullying all the girls, whether she's talking down to you, threatening to fight you, whatever. And in my head, I'm like, why is she doing that? Why is she like that? That's wrong. So Blueface gets another girl who's not currently asked, another girl to come. I forget her name. I wish I knew her name. I want to say her name is Miami. And Miami's purpose is to bully the bully. So she walks in like, yo, here's the gloves. And this girl, BB, who was bullying everyone, no longer is a bully. She doesn't want any problems. And Blueface confronted her like, I need that animosity. You no longer can be the head ish in charge because you pick and choose your fights. And I have to call it out. She's like, oh, my throat hurts. It's the most funniest, entertaining. It's very entertaining to me. All right. Next on the Nassau Mix, we have, let's go with Blueface. All right. 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
1: Blueface, baby. Yeah, I rush down Tatiana. 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

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Like that. 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After a while, being petty just means you're miserable. Yeah, straight lane. 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I make him go insane.

Yeah.

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1: 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Yeah, I'm the Beery, and after 41 years in business, we're closing the doors on February of 2027. You're running out of time to see what Beery's is all about. 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

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How's it going, Nassau? It's Frank coming to you live from WHPC Studios in Garden City, New York, to bring you yet another hour of the best hits from 2K to today to start off your commute. Whether you're commuting right now or just getting out of bed, you made the right choice to tune in to the best college radio station on Long Island 5 years in a row, to not to brag or anything like that. But still, you picked the right opportunity to be here and the right time, because I got a whole lot more of the best from 2K to today to start off your Wednesday morning the right way. So how about we sit back, relax, and coming up next on the Nassau Mix, I got some Morgan Wallen for you on 90.3 WHPC.

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1: Kane Brown and Marshmello's Miles on It on the Nassau Mix, the voice of Nassau Community College, 90.3 WHPC. How's it going, Nassau? It's Frank. And if you thought riding a pogo stick or solving a Rubik's Cube was tough on its own, just wait until you hear what this one guy from Nova Scotia just pulled off. So this balance master by the name of Mike Boyd just set a brand new world record by solving, get this, 211 Rubik's Cubes while bouncing continuously on a pogo stick. It took him over 2 hours of nonstop jumping. That means thousands upon thousands of bounces while his fingers were flying at light speed to solve all of those colorful 3D puzzles. And the kicker, he did not drop a single cube and did not fall off the stick once. Talk about extreme multitasking. Honestly, I think I could honestly handle a pogo stick, probably not for 2 hours, but maybe for like, I don't know, a few seconds. And I already know for a fact I cannot solve a Rubik's Cube for my life. So next time you're struggling to balance your morning coffee while walking into work, just remember, Mike here solved over 200 Rubik's Cubes on a pogo stick. Next on the Nassau Mix, I got Temper City's Self-Aware on 90.3 WHPC.

College, 90.3 WHPC. How's it going, Nassau? It's Frank and Edit. Did I just say Flo Rider? I meant Rida. That's how you're supposed to say it. I've gotten a lot of heat for saying it that way for so long. But anyway, football is officially back. I'm sure a lot of people are excited for that. The NFL officially started last week, and let me tell you, week one had some incredible matches and memorable moments already, despite this only being the first week. But I think the biggest thing that happened in week one is the fact that New York football fans had something to be happy about for once. That's right, both the Jets and the Giants won their openers, which is the first time both teams have started the season 1-0 since 2009. The Jets, of course, beating the Tennessee Titans by a score of 23-10, and my team, the Giants, Big Blue, actually won a game against the Dallas Cowboys, 28-20. And you just knew the social media response was coming out after this one. The New York Giants didn't just knock off the Dallas Cowboys on national television. They dropped what might have been the pettiest troll job of week one. Right after the final whistle, the Giants' social media accounts posted a screenshot of NFL Network's pregame analyst picks, which 9 out of 10 experts, so-called, picked Dallas to win the game. And honestly, I don't blame them because it is the Giants and Dallas, and Dallas has mopped the floor with us many times over the last few years. But they ended up posting that graphic with just two words, "you thought." The pettiness that came from Giants social media after that. Talk about taking a victory lap. This is what Giants and Jets fans needed. We have been united in our suffering year after year. But after what happened last week, I think it's safe to say we have a reason to believe in our teams this year. And as long as Cam Scadaboo, Jackson Dart, and all these other players, I mean, I'm wearing my Cam Scadaboo shirt right now. I'm still hyped up about this win. You just keep these guys healthy. I predict that Big Blue is finally going to have a season that we could be proud of. And also to celebrate this incredible week one for both teams. Next on the Nassau Mix, we have the score Unstoppable on 90.3 WHPC.

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Looks like it looks like we're at that time of year again where we need our heat in the morning and ACs in the afternoon. Today we're going to see a high of 77 degrees with a low of 61, with sunny skies throughout the whole day. Tomorrow we are looking at a high of 81 degrees and a cloudy day, as well as lows at 68 degrees. Right now it is currently 62 right now outside our studios at Nassau Community College. 90.3 WHPC.

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How's it going, Nassau? It's Frank, and I have three words to tell you. We the people. You know those words, right? But did you know that tomorrow is the day those words were actually signed? That's right, tomorrow is Constitution Day. Back on September 17th, 1787, 39 delegates gathered in Philadelphia to sign the document that built the foundation of American democracy. 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Next on the Nassau Mix, we got Fillmore and Pitbull's USA to honor Constitution Day that is being celebrated tomorrow right here on 90.3 WHPC.

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How's it going, Nassau? It's Frank. 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And thank you for listening to the voice of Nassau Community College. Well, we're going to continue right with the music, and we're going to continue with some AC/DC. 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

0: it hurts. More vivid and worse, what I feel it deserve. Yeah, cause I feel way too fabulous.
1: 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How's it going, Nassau? It's Frank, and unfortunately, my time is coming to an end. I know the time goes by way too fast when you're having fun, and trust me, I had a lot of fun bringing to you the best hits from 2K to today, this hour. But don't go anywhere, because we got more. We got another hour of the Nassau Mix coming your way at 6 a.m. And then after that, from 7 to 9, we of course have the Nassau Morning Madhouse. So we got three more hours of great radio for you this morning during your commute. So don't go anywhere. Keep it right here on the Voice of Nassau Community College. Trust me, you will not regret it. But before I get out of here, I still have a few more songs to play for you wrapping up this hour. And we're going to continue with Coldplay's Adventure of a Lifetime right here on 90.3 WHPC. Have a good day, Nassau.

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Good morning, everyone. It's Ava. It is bright and early, and we've got some things to discuss. I had this customer interaction that I've been dying to tell. It was one of the weirdest and probably most awkward interactions of my life. Also, Trump is officially going emo, so we've got to talk about that. Stick around if you'd like to hear more, because I've got all that and more. For now, I'll just give you a good song. 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

Today, I'll go on the Nassau Mix, the voice of Nassau Community College, 90.3 WHBC. I'm Ava. And if I had a nickel for every time someone hit and ran me, I'd have two nickels, which isn't a lot of money, but it is weird that I'd have two. The first time was a couple years ago when there was no damage. But most recently on the Meadowbrook, a woman merged right into me. So I do what you're supposed to do and put my hazards on and tried to get to the right lane. This woman honked at me because I was in her way in the pursuit of her escape. Right. Now, I double didn't know what to do, so I moved. She sped off so quickly, and I didn't get her license plate. Honestly, I got a few scuffs, and her car looked much worse. All I'm saying is that if it was my fault, she would have pulled over with me. I'm okay, so was my car. I just can't believe that she got mad at me for trying to do the right thing and getting in her way. Well, it makes for a good story, right? I'm going to play Speed Drive by Charlie XCX to represent the driver that hit me. That's coming now on 90.3 WHPC.

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You just heard Tame Impala on the Nassau Mix, the voice of Nassau Community College, 90.3 WHPC. I'm Ava, and as promised, I have to tell you about this unbelievable customer interaction that I had. It was truly one of the most odd interactions I've ever had in my life. I personally think that Elvis, as a meme, is very funny. That'll be important for later. So there's this older gentleman that asked me if we have any carrot juice in the back. I knew that we did, even though the sign was turned around. So I went to get it. I came back out with both the big size and small size on a table and told him to pick whichever one he wanted. As I got to open up the box that he wanted, he started to sing to me exactly like Elvis. I already didn't know what to do, so I just straight up avoided eye contact because

would literally only happen to me. After the box was open, I told him to grab whatever he wanted, and he went, "Whoa, mama, there they are," just like Elvis. I kind of just let him take it, and he told me thank you, and that was it. But that was really one of the weirdest situations I've ever been in. What are the odds? And what are you supposed to do in this situation? He had a nice voice, I'll give him that. I wonder if he'll ever come back in and find me just to ask for carrot juice again, and this could happen all over again. If that does happen, you know that you will be hearing about it. I already know if we didn't have the carrot juice, he would say, "I'm the devil in disguise." Now, I'm not going to play Elvis, but I'm going to play "Elvis Went to Hollywood" by Counting Crows now on 90.3 WHBC.

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Today is a high of 79, with only a few clouds from time to time. Every day that number goes down a little bit, I can feel my soul awakening. The fall is when I actually wake up. I'm defrosting as we speak, and we should start a countdown. Who's with me? I'll kick it off with a song that makes you think of leaves falling. 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

0: deeper it hurts, more vivid and wise what I feel I deserve. 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
1: That was Meek on the Nassau Mix, the voice of Nassau Community College, 90.3 WHBC. I'm Ava, and as mentioned, I decided to come on here and talk about Trump's darker hair. I'm not going to talk about how it looks or if it suits him, but to call into question a TikTok I saw. It was a professional hairstylist talking about how she can tell that he does his hair at home or someone that works for him does. Imagine being the president of the United States and using box dye. She said that she could tell that he probably got the wrong color, because all color looks white until it oxidizes, and that it was done at home because it looks like it was just put on the head and combed through, which a professional would never do. I just think that's the funniest thing in the world. There's no, like, presidential hairstylist. There is the presidential everything else. Maybe he likes it, and now he's in his emo era. Well, I have some song recommendations for him. Something by Pierce the Veil would suffice. So here's Hell Above by Pierce the Veil on 90.3 HBC, in case he's listening.

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Okay, guys, this is the last time you'll hear my voice on this show. 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I love making all your commutes and early mornings interesting and entertaining. 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Shameless plug, but it's a great show, and you could call in and get a reading. 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That's okay. Now we're going to end all of this on a good note. I'm going to do that by playing Aiden LA by Adela on 90.3 WHPC.

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7: 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Won't you listen? Won't you listen? It's the daily edition of the Madhouse on 90.3 WHPC. Could you listen? Could you listen? I have always wanted to have a listener just like you. I have always wanted to be on the station with the morning crew. So let's make the most of this beautiful day. Since we're together, we might as well say, would you be mine? Could you be mine? Won't you be my listener? Oh, won't you please? Oh, won't you please? Please be my listener. Hello, radio neighbor. We're back together again, and I'm glad. This is the Nassau Morning Madhouse, and today we're going to be talking about a lot of fun stuff.
8: That's boring. You're boring, everybody. Quit boring, everyone.

0: Good morning. Happy Wednesday morning to everybody. This is the Nassau Morning Madhouse.
1: It is.
0: Yes, it is. We're right here on the voice of Nassau Community College, 90.3 WHPC. Did you know that?
1: Yeah.
0: Yeah?
1: It's been instilled and drilled into my head for the last 10 years.
0: You gotta say it, you know. That's where we are. That's what we are. I'm Matt Leonard. I'm your host for this Wednesday morning. I am joined by Addison AGM Miller, as always. No one sees you, but I like it. You know, whatever that was.
1: Hell yeah. Rock on, brother.
0: Stella Cerritis is here. Good morning, Stella.
2: Good morning.
0: For some reason, the door is open. Hello, open door.
2: I'll close it.
0: That's okay. David Barco, how are you?
3: Yay.
1: He actually looks like yay today.
3: I
1: he really does.
3: Like, his eyes are 15 minutes ago.
1: Your eyes are buck wild.
3: I have to zoom over here, guys.
1: You put on a moisturizer? He looks shiny today.
3: I don't. I do not put it on moisturizer.
1: Because I do. Do I look shiny?
3: You do look a little shiny.
1: Thank you.
2: You have glass skin.
1: Thank you.
0: Yes, glass skin.
1: Wow, I reflect. And you can cheers me. Oh, my God. Why did I even say, oh, my God, like I have something to say? I have nothing to say.
3: I just realized he said, oh, my God. I'm like looking, oh, he's going to say something.
1: You know how many times it's happened to me? I just have been around a group of people. I go, oh, my God. And then they all look at me. I go, nothing. Nothing to say.
0: Oh, wow. How's everybody doing? What's going on? You know, it's Wednesday. We're getting through the week, you know.
1: I don't know why I'm so tired. I passed out at an old man time last night and woke up at a not-so-old man time this morning.
0: What time did you wake up?
1: I woke up at 3:58.
2: What?
0: And you stayed up?
1: Yeah, what's the point? Another half hour of what?
0: You normally wake up at 4:30?
1: Normally wake up at 4:20.
2: Why?
0: Ah.
1: That extra 10 minutes before the 30 really does a lot. Hi, Zach.
4: Hello.
0: Zach Spring in the building. Hi, Zach.
4: Good morning.
1: Are we all just freaking tired for some reason?
4: Yeah,
1: I feel like
4: one of those mornings.
1: I don't know what's going on.
0: I'm usually tired. I feel surprisingly good today.
4: No, we can bring the energy up in 3 seconds.
1: No, I'm not even complaining about the energy. I'm just saying, like, everyone's gotten kind of the same mood today. Like, what happened?
4: Assistant to regional manager.
1: Of course, you corporate D-bag. I hate you.
3: Cool shirt.
1: It is a cool shirt. I will admit.
0: Yeah. No, Zach, it's assistant to the regional manager. That's what it says.
1: You really do work.
0: That's actually important.
4: I can't read.
1: You really do work at the office.
3: I wish. Nice.
1: You would be an office. You'd be the I don't care guy. Like, oh. David, can you print these? Yeah, sure. And it just shows you walking back to your desk and not printing them. Nothing to say.
3: I mean, other than like. Yeah, I'd be Jim. I try to be Jim Halpert because just like.
1: Why does everyone want to be Jim? No one wants to be Creed.
0: Oh, I would love to be Creed.
2: I'll take over Creed. Don't worry about it.
1: I'd love being Creed.
0: Creed's the best character in the show.
3: Creed is great. Do you really want to live Creed's life?
1: Yes.
3: Hey, Creed lives the life on the run. What do you want about
1: Creed? We're going out for lunch. You want to come with us? Nah, I'm gonna go to the roof.
2: Was he really running? Because he worked at the same company for the entire.
3: Also, I think had a fake name. I don't think Creed was his actual name.
2: Well, no, it wasn't.
4: His name was Jeff.
2: He didn't have to keep running.
3: Creed's life was funny, but out of all of them, like, Kevin actually lives a fun life.
1: I like the mixed sauce. Yeah, because he's a good person. Yeah, you like this one, you like Kevin.
3: Kevin's fine, like a big out of every, but everyone else is just, like, miserable and annoying.
1: Who's the one with the cats and the blonde hair?
2: Angela.
1: Yeah, I was hoping she just jumped out the window many times. There's a few of those characters on the show. I'm like, can you just jump out the window, please?
0: I knew a girl in high school who very unfortunately looked like Kevin from The Office.
1: you knew a girl?
0: Oh, yeah.
1: Like balding on top?
0: No, her face looked just like Kevin from The Office.
1: It looked like a droopy dog?
0: Kinda, yeah. Like it was like, minus like the balding and the hair
1: or
0: whatever.
1: That cartoon
0: she looked like
1: that old white dog with the droopy face?
0: Yes.
1: That's Kevin Malone.
0: Yeah, I see that.
1: Easily. Now, what's that new Office show that's coming out?
0: The paper.
2: Yeah. I actually love that show. It's actually really good. I was so ready for it to be a disappointment. It's
3: Oscar's
2: actually really
3: in it,
2: enjoyable.
3: Right? Oscar,
2: yeah.
3: Oscar's
2: okay.
3: I've been meaning to
1: see. Does he play Oscar?
3: Yeah,
2: yes, he plays
3: Oscar.
2: Oscar.
3: So I want to take a look at that just for that reason.
1: So it's in the same world as the Office.
2: Yes.
1: All right. So expect cameos, I guess.
3: I mean, I don't know.
2: Not really. It's just him.
1: Really?
2: It's just him.
1: All right.
0: That's funny.
3: It's like on its second season now, right?
2: Yes.
3: Okay, so there'll probably be more cameos now. Maybe. I don't know.
0: It would be funny if Oscar's... Is he in charge or is he just there?
2: No, he's just there.
0: That's hilarious.
2: He's still just like an accountant and he's just there.
0: That's really
2: great.
0: Funny.
2: love it.
1: Do you guys like Parks and Rec or no? Mm-hmm.
0: I was not a fan. I tried it. I didn't really get into it. Well, no. It's politics for you, you know? Like
1: I never got that impression. Watch, well, yeah, it is.
0: Well, the show is sort of about politics.
1: I just liked it for Amy Poehler. That's really it. She was like playing a whack job. I like it when she plays a whack job.
0: Yeah.
1: When you give her a serious role, I'm like, I don't like you. Amy Poehler is meant to just play crazy women. And the fun crazy.
2: That's valid.
1: No? No, only still mean, agrees?
3: No, oh, I'm still...
0: I feel
2: wake
0: like,
2: up, okay. Damn
0: it. I know, I,
4: yeah, get
0: seconds.
4: Up!
0: I feel like there the one is. In that show, though, that's meant to play crazy people is Aubrey Plaza always plays like crazy women.
2: Yeah.
1: Yes.
0: It's like she is a crazy woman, and that's why it works out.
1: Mm-hmm. Yeah.
0: But, yeah. Chris Pratt's funny in that show, I will say.
1: Yes, he is.
2: I like him in that show, and then I don't like him in anything else.
0: Really? Nothing else?
2: No, that's a lie. I mean, he was good in, like, the Marvel.
0: Yeah, series. As a Marvel fan, like, I kind of like him
2: I just,
0: in that.
2: If there was a, stint of time where he was just in everything, man. Like, you couldn't get away from his name, and I just did not like him after that.
3: You didn't like him in Jurassic World?
2: No.
1: Oh, he was great in Jurassic World.
3: You don't like World, he was really cool. He was really cool when he was with the dinosaurs.
1: grown men turned into kids when he's riding a motorcycle and the raptors are like, sprint, and he looks over at them and goes, really, yeah, this is badass. We're like, yes.
0: You didn't like him as Mario?
2: That was fine. It just sounded like him. Like, I just watched Mario, and I was like, yeah, that's just him.
3: Mm. Yeah, voice actor sounded like the actor. Hmm.
2: I don't know.
0: That's a concept I never really wrapped my head around, honestly.
2: Okay, you get my point.
0: Yes,
2: it's Mario,
0: I get your
2: dude.
0: Point, yes.
2: It's Mario.
0: He's not doing the whole, like, woohoo! It's just like Chris Pratt talking.
2: Yeah, I didn't like that.
0: Yeah, I mean... What? Zach, do you ever watch any of these shows, or you're just kind of sitting here?
4: No, I'm kind of just sitting here.
1: Wow. He's definitely seen clips of The Office.
4: Yeah,
0: you have
4: watched The Office.
1: Yeah, okay,
4: The
1: Office. So we've seen The Office.
0: Okay. Yeah.
1: The other two? No.
0: Okay, good.
1: Probably not.
3: No
0: not
3: ball
0: good,
3: was included in the show, so
4: Zach, what David
3: no
4: said.
3: No ball was included in the show. So
0: there's an episode of The Office where they play basketball
3: that's
0: in the
3: why
0: first season.
4: I've watched The Office, though.
2: That's why he watched The Office.
4: No, I've watched The Office.
0: There's episodes of I mean, you said you've watched, but there's certain episodes
4: there's
0: that are very
4: there's
0: Zach.
4: There's a few shows that I've watched.
0: Diversity Day is a very Zach episode.
2: That is such a good one.
1: I like Pretzel Day.
0: That's a good one. That is
4: there's
0: a good
4: few
0: one.
4: Really, really good episodes.
0: Yeah.
4: Let's see.
0: There's
4: seen,
0: plenty.
4: The shows that I've
0: show.
4: Watched, let's see, those style shows. So, like,
0: yeah.
4: Ted.
0: I wouldn't call Ted an office-style show.
4: The Office. No.
0: I love the Ted
4: though.
0: Show they made. I love it. But
4: let's see. What else have I watched?
0: It's
4: like,
0: very
4: in
0: different.
4: That, like...
0: You're saying comedy TV shows?
4: Yeah.
0: Is that what you're going for?
4: Yeah.
0: They're very different things. Ted versus The Office.
3: That's somewhat similar.
4: I think it's not. I mean, if you take away everybody but the physical teddy bear and Ted...
1: well, you have yourself a real drama, don't you?
4: Yeah, that's what I'm saying. Actually, but then, like, I don't know. I was thinking about that. Let's see. What else have I watched? The League.
0: Okay. Yeah, fine.
4: I envision that
0: like
4: me being, like, me and my I don't even know, whoever, like, I'm going to be throwing my 40, at 45 years old, be ruining my kid's birthday party because my fantasy team lost, but that's fine.
0: That is like The Office for, like, sports fans, I will say.
4: The League, yeah that's exactly what it is.
1: Zach's about to give his son, like, a big
4: happy
1: box.
4: Happy third birthday,
1: and
4: buddy!
1: As he's getting a bad notification,
4: he
1: throws the box in the pool.
4: If your birthday.
1: You have a floating Xbox in the pool now.
4: I punt the kid.
0: Oh, my God.
1: Wait, Dad, what is, shut up a minute.
4: Yeah, that's what I'm saying.
1: And mom's videotape, like, Zach.
4: Honey, what did I tell you?
1: And or even her. Hey, yeah, shut up a minute.
4: Yeah, I get beaten afterwards.
1: Happy birthday. Shh, everyone, shut up.
4: Yeah. Yelled at, like, Ollie Rowe. Just like, what are you doing?
1: He's pushing someone in a wheelchair. He just stops. The wheelchair keeps going. He's there checking his fantasy team. And it's going downhill.
4: Yeah. Who cares about the kid?
0: Oh, you gotta go chase the kid.
4: Yeah, that's what I'm saying. No, that'll be me as a dad, but it's fine. It's all
0: good. Oh, man.
4: Zach, I don't know. What, how many other shows?
0: You,
4: like,
0: you don't watch a lot of shows.
1: A million shows.
4: I don't watch many shows. I watched a lot of SpongeBob growing up.
1: Oh, The Sopranos. Yeah. There's a sports betting episode in there.
4: There's a betting episode.
1: Hell yeah.
4: Let's see. What else? Let's see. When I was like... I don't even know. I used to watch when I was like two, like Dora.
0: Oh, my God.
2: We're going that far back.
1: Did we actually learn anything from Dora? Or did we just sit there mindlessly and watch her and like
4: swipe or no swiping?
0: Yeah, we learn not to steal things.
1: And there's a troll that's under a bridge every now and then.
0: Yes. Yeah.
4: You learn that you have to be dependent on a map, and if the map gets it wrong, then it's the map's fault, not your fault, when you're getting directions wrong.
1: Remember not liking Diego.
4: Why?
1: I don't know. I just remember when it first came out, I was like, nah.
4: You like boots?
1: Like the show boots?
4: No.
0: They made a show boots.
4: The character boots.
3: I think they did.
4: Dora
3: as well.
4: The
3: boots. I think
4: it's like
3: no,
4: a little
3: a
4: pet monkey.
1: He's okay, but he kind of slows her down a little bit. Like
4: because she has a pet monkey.
1: I know. Like, she's like on the verge of like finding, like finally figuring something out. I'm like, hey, Dora, over here. Like, no, stop. Just stop. Now, as a kid, I realized they have 20 minutes more filler to, you know.
4: Swiper. No swiping. Do you see Swiper on the screen?
1: Yeah, I didn't like
4: And then they would sit there and
0: Dora,
4: wait for you.
0: Right over there! Dora, yeah, there! Exactly. There, look!
1: Dora was on the air for what, over a decade?
4: I'd say closer to 20 years.
0: Did you see new episodes, though?
4: No. Probably for like 10, though.
1: I watched countless episodes for hours on end, and all I still know is Hola... And
0: you said hola?
1: Hola.
0: All I know is the way to pronounce hello wrong.
1: Thanks, Dora. And this wasn't even from Dora. Feliz Navidad. And
0: That's a song, though.
1: I know. I learned more from that freaking song than I learned from Dora, is my point.
4: I'll go on YouTube and look up Dora's All Grown Up. And it's,
2: oh my god. Oh.
3: I don't even know if I want
1: it. Is that like the Shrek is Love video?
4: No. It's like Dora's like addicted to perks now and she's pregnant.
2: This is a series like 5+ years ago.
1: That's usually what happens to many of those child stars.
4: That's what I'm saying.
1: They should just make a cartoon where the same thing happens. Like she's living in a trailer park.
2: Can you find my perk 30?
1: All right, fine. Halfway house. Fine. We'll change it.
0: There's such a difference.
1: There is a difference.
0: There is, but you know.
1: You're not living in rectangles that you can move.
0: Yeah, that's right. Halfway house can't move, I guess.
1: Actually, not all those things can
2: move. That's what makes it a halfway house.
1: You ever been to a trailer park?
2: You're only halfway there.
0: There used to be a trailer park near my house.
1: Some of them are actual trailers, and some of them are just houses that look like rectangles.
0: I don't think it's still a trailer park.
1: It's a
3: mobile home.
1: Not even a mobile home. You can't move, but you can move.
0: No, that's not what I'm saying. I mean, there was a trailer park. I don't know if it still is the question. The Syosset Ralphs, it's been moved, but the original Syosset Ralphs
1: used to be in the trailer park.
0: No, it was like, I swear to God, you can walk from the parking lot to the trailer park. I knew someone in preschool that lived in there. Like, I'm not joking.
1: Did you ever you never went in there though?
0: I did go in there.
1: Okay.
0: Yeah, once I went over to this person's, I guess you could say trailer.
1: Wait, hang on. Everyone's weekend's irrelevant. What was this like? What was this like?
0: I mean, I was like 4 years old, all so right, I gotta really think about it.
1: You walk in to this person's 2x4.
0: I walk right into a plank, just bing.
1: Okay, you go through their front door and go. Was there a fur sofa?
0: I think there was a rug in there, which is weird, in a trailer.
1: Like a purple
2: rug.
1: Wait,
2: was it like hardwood flooring?
4: Shout out, Grimace.
0: No, it wasn't hardwood flooring,
2: well,
0: I don't think.
2: Double check.
0: I don't think so.
1: Big fuzzy dice hanging from the ceiling.
0: I mean, I don't remember there
4: a
0: being
4: pink
0: like...
4: a stripper pole, just for Matt.
0: I don't remember there being like anything attached to the trailer to pull it away.
1: That'd been great. There's a freaking pole in there, like, and you're like, Matt's going, what's that? Oh, that's my mom's, it's a coat rack.
0: Yeah, oh, are you a fireman? Like, yeah. Yeah, but I remember, I'm trying to think back now. I know these people moved to Texas from the trailer park. I just don't know what they did in Texas after that. But
2: lived in a trailer.
0: I don't know, maybe.
1: Was their home gone too? Like that also?
0: they drove the trailer to Texas.
1: I guess that's what you could still do with those. I mean, they're small enough to go on a big flatbed.
0: Yeah, they're mobile homes.
1: I know.
0: That's the point.
1: But they used to be on wheels.
0: I don't think this was on wheels. I think it was just
1: kind of
0: there.
1: No, that's what I'm saying. It's changed when you mobile community.
0: Yeah. Yeah, but the weird thing to me is that there was, I mean, the Ralph's building is still there and it's abandoned. And written on it is new location, and they have the address, the new location, in like spray paint.
2: It genuinely looks like someone just raided the place.
0: Oh, yeah. It looks
2: horrible.
0: The
2: entire parking lot is falling apart. There's nothing else there. There was like a sandwich shop or something there, right?
0: Oh, yeah.
2: Is it still there? I don't know.
0: No, they moved.
1: They all moved.
2: Everyone just abandoned the entire
0: lot. That was Village Hero, right?
2: Yeah, I think so.
0: Yeah, they moved it to some other location
1: now. They're all moved, but like within the vicinity.
2: Yeah, exactly.
0: Oh, the other Ralph's is literally like less than half a mile down Jericho Turnpike.
1: It's like a very unamusing
0: very close by.
1: It's like a very unamusing ending to the Stand By Me. like Ralph's only moved down the street. The sandwich shop moved 3 blocks away. They don't talk anymore. Like, why?
4: Because it moved.
0: I don't know why the Ralphs moved. I know they had new ownership, I'm pretty sure, when they moved.
1: Well, it's not Ralph anymore.
2: I think the reason they moved, there was no seating. It was just a parking lot.
0: No, that's
2: true. You walked up to the window. It was a huge building. But for some reason, you couldn't walk in. It was just like a window. You have to get your ice cream, and then you'd have to sit in the parking lot.
4: That's what my Ralph's is, too.
0: But the seating in the current Ralph's is like 2 benches.
2: Yeah.
4: Yeah.
0: Like, what's seating?
1: But then you go to some of them, it feels like you're going into like a 1950s ice cream parlor. There's big stools.
4: Want my ice cream to be served through a window. I think that's the correct way.
2: That's the standard.
1: Oh, me too. I like that. But if you had an option to go inside and, you know.
0: There used to be a drive-through Ralph's in Oyster Bay.
1: A drive-through?
0: Wow. Yes,
1: that's fat.
0: I got a massive dent in my car in that parking lot. I hit a pole.
1: Yeah, ice cream. We all go crazy for ice cream. Sorry, I was going crazy.
0: I remember I drove my car like half into a pole trying to get out of that parking lot.
1: Did you have your
0: it
1: head
0: was a very tight drive-through.
2: What happened in the parking lot that you need to be out so fast?
0: It was just a very tight drive-through, and I was fairly new at driving. I drive with like a decent-sized car, so I start, you know, turning, trying to get out of this parking lot, and I ended up hitting a pole. The dent is still very much there in the car.
1: So you have a scar from Ralph's?
0: Oh, yeah. There's awesome. A Ralph's scar.
1: He has an ice cream battle scar, guys.
4: That's pretty much.
1: Hilarious. Something he doesn't even like to eat.
0: But I like ice cream.
1: You do like ice cream.
0: Ralph's ice is one of my favorite desserts. My favorite.
1: You only get one flavor, though.
0: I get 2.
4: So?
0: But, I mean, let me rephrase that.
3: Hold on. What are these 2 flavors, Matt?
0: Hang on. No. Let me rephrase that. I like plenty of their flavors. My go-to is a mix of 2 flavors.
4: That's pretty normal.
0: That's what I'm saying.
4: Right?
0: Yeah. I like plenty of the flavors. It's Italian
1: so
0: ice

0: Green.
1: I just like to pretend I'm a normal person.
2: You just throw
1: it makes you
2: cone?
1: Feel a little better. Sometimes I take a spoon and try to get the ice cream out of the cone.
0: You gotta like bite the bottom.
1: I get like a waffle cone that I eat out of the cone. I'm not joking. This is how I eat ice cream.
3: It's embarrassing.
1: Oh, I don't know.
3: You're like it's like feeding the horses ice cream. Or
0: the, and
3: you know, they don't eat the cone. You just hold it out to them. And they just lick it, and then you're like, all
4: right.
3: It's
4: like my dog.
3: Yeah, it's like feeding your dog ice cream. That's what it is.
1: Pretty much. We've done that where I finished an ice cream cone. I couldn't get any more out, so we just let the dog eat it. That's
4: yeah.
1: happened before.
4: Yeah, that's. Hurley gets blessed with food. I give him food all the time, and then people get mad at me when I give him food.
0: It's your dog. What?
4: Yeah, he's 12 pounds. He could put on some weight. It's fine.
1: Yeah, my dog's also 12 pounds.
4: Yeah, that's what I'm saying.
1: Cream. Yeah.
4: Yeah, it doesn't hurt. It's fine.
1: Yeah, but I mean, I don't eat dessert like a normal person, I guess. And Ralph's being next to a trailer park is just weird.
4: Yeah, I don't know.
2: There's something about it that feels right.
3: Yeah.
4: When you go, though, at like the time of the day when you go to Ralph's, like especially during the day, like it's definitely not suspect.
3: Because I don't know, when you go to Ralph's and there's a big crowd outside, it's never people dressed in like very bougie clothing. It's always like a USA tank top and like khaki shorts with open-toed shoes, bald guy holding two kids in both arms.
0: He has a Punisher decal on his car.
3: His wife's got a stroller made for four, too, just right in front. It's like that kind of crowd. That's what I want when I go to Ralph's.
1: Pretty much.
3: You know?
1: Is there a Ralph's in East Meadow?
3: Hell yeah, there is.
1: I've never been.
3: It's like yours. It's right next to your favorite pizzeria, sir.
1: Oh, really?
3: Yeah,
1: interesting.
3: Right,
2: my Ralph's is a walk-in next to a liquor store. I'm like,
3: mine also has a liquor store.
2: I'm just hearing all this like, oh, it's walk up to a window. I'm like, I wish.
3: mine was also cash only.
1: Really?
2: That's a little weird.
1: That's weird.
3: I don't like. At least it wasn't 2021.
1: I don't know. I don't like that.
3: Because I was not happy with the cash only. My protest.
2: If they haven't changed to card in 5 years,
3: I'm back in a heartbeat.
1: Yeah,
3: it's immediately.
1: I don't trust a place like that that's cash only.
0: I don't trust a place that's card
1: on
0: only.
1: There.
0: I'm sorry. If you're card only.
4: Yeah, suspect. Anywhere that isn't a stadium that's card only.
1: Any
4: I'm
1: stadium
4: there,
1: or sporting event is card only.
4: Yeah, but that's just because they're
0: but
4: at a big
0: fine.
4: Venue. That's
0: yeah.
4: it's normal.
0: Money's
4: going to
0: get lost.
4: Yeah, exactly.
3: We will
4: yeah.
3: fight for cash, Gen Z, right?
1: Yes.
0: Okay, I love good. Cash.
3: I'll lobby on cash. I'll lobby for you on cash.
2: Oh.
3: Let me help you. Let me represent you.
1: You want to represent us?
3: Nothing
1: cash?
3: Beats the green dollar as far as how much, the value of money.
1: Yeah, cash is king. That's what they say, right?
4: That is what they say.
3: Practically,
4: yeah.
3: Your account in your bank, there is no physical accounts anymore. It's just numbers on a computer.
0: Yep.
3: You go to there is no real, like back in the day, you're like, okay, Matt Leonard, they had a big slot, and if you put in cash, they physically put cash into your
1: yeah,
3: slot.
1: Yeah, yeah.
3: And that is your money. No more is that the case. Now it's all digital. They have cash in the bank, but you have to hope they have enough. If let's say you want to pull out your entire life savings.
0: Can't even rob a bank anymore, man.
3: Yeah, you can't. It's not the same.
1: You can pull out your entire life savings? They'll let you do that at one time?
3: It's your money, and I want it now.
4: They can't stop you from pulling it out. They can highly advise you to be like, what are you doing?
3: They will do everything in the book to stop you because they want your business still, and this could really screw up.
4: Correct, but they can't say no to it.
3: No.
1: Yeah.
3: Actually, one guy did that back in the 20s, and then... Well, I don't know if you guys know, but the whole country kind of fell apart. I remember I was watching the History Channel. I was like, one man is about to change the U.S. economy for the worse for a very long time. And the guy just goes, yeah, I would like my money. Sir, we can't. He goes, I want my money. And then that was it. Everything crashed.
0: Everything fell apart.
4: I want my money.
1: It's like the J.G. Wentworth.
3: Because they refused
1: my money, and I need it now.
3: What happened was, I think they refused to give him his money. I could be wrong. You know, John from Freeport, call me and correct me if that's the case. But like, he went in there. He wanted his money. They refused. So he went out to the streets, and he told people, they're not giving me my money. They're refusing to give me my money. So everyone panicked and was like, is this actually the case? And they all tried getting their money, and yeah, everything just went bad.
0: Just incited mass riot. Like.
3: Yes. Like everything was good on Tuesday, and now here on Friday, we're waiting in this unemployment line with my shaggy shoes.
1: In the 20s?
3: Yeah, wasn't that the Great Depression?
1: That was 30s.
3: Well,
1: yeah.
3: In the late 20s.
0: It was late 20s.
4: Right before.
3: Yeah. So one man in the 1920s changed
4: World War II.
1: Just ruined it for everybody else.
3: Yeah,
1: now we're all in the Great Depression.
3: It took a war to bring us out of it. It's crazy how the world works, right?
1: Crazy how the world works, isn't it?
3: I love how we jumped around from like little mini intellectual conversation.

0: conversations here.
1: Yeah.
0: We don't do this many that often on a Wednesday. Thanks, Stella.
2: My first conversation was not intellectual. I was talking about The Office and SpongeBob. Yeah, oh, actually, Dora was semi-intellectual.
1: That wasn't that bad. Then we went to trailer parks and Ralph's with trailer parks and then...
0: Yeah.
1: Now we're at the Great Depression somehow.
3: There's a flow here. There is
2: a
3: flow.
2: Yeah, note to self. Don't watch Dora in a trailer park while eating Ralph's or else you'll hit your car into a pole.
4: The Nassau Morning Madhouse. 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

0: Teddy Swims here on the Nassau Morning Madhouse on the Voice of Nassau Community College, 90.3 WHPC. It's Matt, Addison, Stella, Zach, and David still here with you, 7:30 in the morning. Currently 60 degrees and cloudy outside of our studios in Garden City. Going to be a high of 78 degrees today. Hope everybody enjoyed the fall weather yesterday because we're going to be back to 80s in the next 2 days. That's awesome.
1: Thank God.
2: I'm not ready for that.
1: What?
2: I'm ready for this.
0: We're back in the 80s, baby. Let's go.
3: Am I the only one that wants like chilly fall right
4: It'll
3: now?
4: It'll drop.
2: I love it.
0: Nope, we'll do it eventually.
4: This is the last day of the 80s, and next week we're in fall weather.
2: Yeah, pretty much.
4: I love fall weather.
2: Yeah, see?
3: Saturday's 71, and then Sunday it's going to drop down below 70. So
4: early fall, late spring, perfect weather.
3: I agree with David 100%.
2: I get a very dark energy this time of year, but I guess in a good way. It's very weird. I have like a lot of, like, I get really like angry and like I kind of just like, I don't know.
1: Like seasonal depression?
2: No, like it's a good way. It's like I rage in the fall.
3: It's a good way. I rage.
5: Depression when it's like 80 degrees.
2: No, I don't. I don't get seasonal depression.
5: No, I know, but Stella said seasonal.
4: It's seasonal rage.
2: I get seasonal rage, yeah.
5: Like it's, isn't that like a winter thing?
2: No, oh, depression,
5: yeah.
1: Not really. I mean,
4: I don't know.
2: It is for me.
4: It's 2026. Depression can happen anytime.
2: I'm trying to buy a basking
3: Absolutely.
2: Light.
1: Be more woke. Come on now.
2: I'm trying to get like a big basking light for the winter. I'm being serious. Just so I can put it like over me when I'm sitting down. I'm being serious. I know. After New Year's, I just go pew. I go so down like, the tubes of just being really freaking depressed.
3: You want the basking light like it's one, like you're one
5: yeah,
3: of your
5: you
3: lizards.
5: You have to like make it to April, but like that's a long
3: trip.
2: I want a big freaking. I don't know. I guess a big visor thing. And just put it in my.
5: You should take a vacation in February this year.
2: No, because then I have to come back to misery land.
5: To
3: misery land.
2: I need to. Nothing was more hurtful when I was leaving Dallas, Texas, in April after Mania 32.
5: At least it was April.
2: Yeah,
5: like,
2: but the pilot gets on the intercom and goes
5: 34 degrees.
2: Ladies and gentlemen, it is 75 degrees here at takeoff at Dallas-Fort Worth International. In New York, it is, and he chuckled. He goes,
4: 35.
2: He goes, it is 22 degrees at LaGuardia. I'm like, oh, you MF-er. You were better off just saying nothing.
4: I would have now you take the flight and you're just thinking, oh, it's going to be so cold.
2: I was miserable, but when we landed, got off and waited for a cab, I was just sitting there all angry and pissed off. I was like, it just doesn't make sense. It was beautiful. Now it's miserable.
4: That's just the wind.
5: Some people like the cold, though.
2: I know they do, and I hate them.
1: Oh.
2: Not hate them. Hate's a strong word. I don't hate anybody.
3: You hate
2: I
3: their
2: strongly
3: views
2: dislike
3: on the weather.
2: Their views on the weather. There you go.
3: Yes.
2: I strongly dislike how they feel about the weather.
3: Yes, exactly.
2: Meanwhile, I found out they made a term for people like me who like the rain, and I'm not okay with it.
3: Really?
2: It's called a pluviophile.
3: A pluviophile.
2: I'm a pluviophile.
3: Okay.
2: I mean, it's people who like the rain or find calm and, you know, like a different. I like to have a connection with the rain, I guess. I don't know.
1: Do you feel connected to the rain?
2: Yes. Anytime it rains, I'm actually happy. Like I'm physically.
4: He sits down in front of his door as it rains and eats soup watching it.
2: Well, not this weekend. This weekend, I was just standing outside and enjoying it for what it was.
1: You just need to take it in this time around.
2: Yes. Unbelievable. We haven't had enough rainy days, and I can't wait for the next one.
4: I will get more in the winter.
3: Rainy days in the winter suck.
2: Not necessarily.
3: Yeah, they're so bad.
4: They suck when you're outside. Inside, they're really nice.
3: But that's any rainy day. Day is great outside.
2: In the fall?
1: No,
4: yes.
1: It's nice.
4: Early fall.
2: Going to see a baseball game in late fall?
5: In the
3: Absolutely
5: rain?
3: Absolutely not.
2: A light rain? Yeah.
3: Absolutely
4: I don't
2: That's
4: know
2: what makes me buy the hoodie every season.
4: I don't know about baseball games. Football game with light rain, that's cool.
3: No.
5: Yes.
3: No.
5: I agree with David
2: as well. But
4: exactly.
2: I think all outdoor sports in a light rain is
4: that's
2: great.
4: Different. You're a pluviophile, so you're like, all right.
2: He's using the term. I love this. I taught you something.
3: Oh, man.
4: I think rain, like when it's warm weather outside in the rain, it's nice.
5: Wait, how does somebody like rain, though? Like, I don't get it.
2: It's weird. I don't know how to explain it.
4: It's like refreshing. It's like.
2: Not even refreshing. It's just there's something
5: dunk
2: about
5: your head
2: it.
5: In
2: that's,
5: water, then, if it's
2: no, there's something therapeutic about it, physically.
5: See, okay, I'll give you that.
3: Take a shower.
2: No, it's not the same. Even when someone says put a sprinkler on, like, no, because it doesn't fall like the rainfall. Like, it's a very.
5: If you're blindfolded and you're in the sprinklers just running around, you could think it's raining.
2: It's too forceful.
4: Playing football in the rain, that was fun.
2: Yes.
4: That was
5: you just run around in a circle, you're like, wee.
2: No, actually, now I just set up a lawn chair and I just put the sprinkler on. I just sit there. I just sit there. Fully clothed.
3: God.
2: Shoes on, everything.
5: And he just takes it.
3: Oh, no.
2: I put a little umbrella on. I'm like, all right, I gotta figure this out now.
3: Oh, God. Wow.
2: Bless my neighborhood.
5: You should try just blindfolding yourself and just running through a bunch of sprinklers.
4: I actually do wonder what your neighbors think when they look outside and he's like,
2: they're also whacked out.
5: He's at it again. He has the sprinkler just
2: my neighborhood's all
5: going directly at him. The poor grass is like, oh, they hate to see Addison coming.
2: Just to put my sprinkler on and go in the car and pretend it's raining outside. Watch it hit the window.
5: Yeah. Oh, I gotta get the windshield wipers on.
2: Yeah. Oh, you know it.
3: Well, there's something in the news I know we all wanted to bring up. We discussed this on our own a little bit yesterday last night, and it's Sydney Sweeney was in a I guess controversial is a good word for it, right?
1: Sure, yeah.
3: Controversial.
2: Controversial by today's standards, I guess.
5: I thought it was just an ad.
4: Matt, get the bonk sound ready.
3: Do we have a bonk?
5: Definitely. I don't know. I thought we did.
2: You know what's great about
5: this
2: topic?
5: We have like the...
4: We just have us, the voice.
5: Yeah, I was going to say. We have our own...
3: I'm going to look for something.
2: You know what's really great about this topic?
5: Bonk.
2: Every morning show has brought this up.
3: Really?
2: Yeah. And like it's been like... I guess Monday was like the one that they disagree with each other a little bit. Tuesday, I think the entire crew loved it.
5: Of course.
1: Loved it. It's crazy.
2: Yeah, and here we are on Wednesday. I can't wait to hear what Thursday and Friday got to say, too.
3: Yeah. Okay. We're going to talk about that. We'll get into the whole controversy or lack of controversy, I guess, surrounding Sydney Sweeney in this ad. But fitting, we're talking about rain because here's Umbrella by Rihanna here on 90.3 WHBC.
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0: 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It's Matt, Addison, Stella, Zach, and David here with you on this Wednesday morning. It is currently about 60 degrees and cloudy outside of our studios here in Garden City right now. And now, it's time we talk about the Sydney Sweeney ad. And let me explain this for anyone listening out there that doesn't know, which you gotta be living under a rock if you don't know what this is, but I have to explain anyway. Sydney Sweeney appeared in an ad campaign for a sports prediction market called, what is it?
1: Novig,
0: it's how you say it?
1: Yeah.
0: I'm making sure I say it right. I don't know, probably. She appears to wear little to no clothing, and her body is strategically covered by sports equipment.
2: She's naked.
0: Yeah.
3: She's just fully naked.
2: She's completely naked.
0: Like I said, strategically covered up by sporting equipment.
2: It is strategic. I used to see ads like this when I was a little kid.
0: Yeah, I mean, immediately what I thought of is remember
2: you go to Times Square in 2006.
1: Oh, yeah.
2: Those were on the billboard.
1: I didn't know what you were inferring. I thought you meant on TV.
2: When I was a little kid, no. Playboy was still advertised everywhere. Yeah.
1: That's a good point.
0: The first thing I thought of, I don't know if they'll remember this. You remember those Carl's Jr. ads?
2: Yeah.
4: Yes.
0: Yeah. Oh, you know these.
4: Every time I watch WWE Monday Night Raw, these Carl's Jr. ads play.
0: Okay, I'm glad people remember this. Those were interesting.
2: Bro, WWE used to have the Diva calendar.
4: I was going to say
2: back in the day.
0: Which was what?
2: Trish Stratus on a beach with nothing on but a G-string.
1: It was Addison's favorite show.
2: I was too young to buy those calendars.
4: We enjoyed them.
2: In retrospect,
1: David, we weren't even born.
4: No. I still saw these ads.
2: Bro, they used to that was completely the marketing bag. That was how they would use the market. I mean, now we've come a long way since then as far as but they still do it today, but now it's a mix of the new world meets
1: But didn't she do something like this last year and didn't get any backlash from it? But now this year?
0: No, that was the jeans.
3: That was the jeans gap.
0: She got backlash.
1: That was earlier this year though, the jeans ad.
0: I thought that was last year.
1: Might have been actually.
0: Yeah, but I don't think she didn't add like this.
1: Every time she's in something, she just gets canceled.
0: That seems
2: that way.
0: She
2: doesn't get canceled. She just gets hate.
1: Yeah.
3: She just gets backlash.
2: She gets so much backlash.
0: Yeah. Is it deserved, though?
2: No, I don't think so at all. I think just people have opinions now. I don't know why she gets so much backlash. Because she did it
0: before. Well, that's because people have opinions.
2: I low-key think it's when she said she was Republican. And then after that, everything kind of just went AWOL. Anything she did was just... I don't know.
3: I have a lot to say.
4: Before we get into it, Stella, hold on. I just want to say one thing, and it's very simple because this.
1: I'm going to bonk you so hard.
4: It is going to be a bonk. I won't lie.
0: Oh, no.
4: But it's one thing, and it's the obvious formula they're using because
1: this all time bonk.
4: Because obviously it's going to get the money, and it was a betting ad. It was whatever. But hot blonde bimbo naked with big boobs equals he like it and all other men. So
0: there's no
4: obviously.
0: Way.
1: That's four bucks.
2: Hang on, talking about sports gambling. If we wanted to PG this up a little bit, basically, 2008 called and they want to advertise again.
4: There you go.
2: That's basically all it is.
4: That's all it is. That's all it is. So it's not it's really not a big deal.
1: I'm happy David said what he said before Stella went.
4: That's what I said.
2: I'm kind of hoping
1: Stella gave her opinion and then David just went like that.
4: No. I had to say this first before Stella said it.
0: To recap, David's goes, hot blonde bimbo, me likey.
4: She's talking about sports.
0: What context is there?
4: She's just talking about sports gambling. That's it.
0: Correct. And she's wearing nothing but a catcher's mask.
4: And a
1: football.
0: Yeah, pretty much.
2: Yeah, she's wearing a football.
1: She's
2: you're
1: holding
2: right.
1: it over.
0: She's just holding footballs
2: first
0: like
2: girl
0: that.
2: To wear a football. Yeah.
4: Right. It was meant for the target audience, and it works.
3: Yes. No. 100%.
4: Now, Stella, go ahead with what you have to say because I will agree with some parts.
3: I feel like she's such an interesting case study, Sydney Sweeney as a whole, because then she's gonna go on online, whatever, in interviews, and be like, I don't want to be just a body. I don't want to be sexualized. And then proceed to just wear nothing in front of a camera.
1: You know how much she got paid for it?
3: Yeah. Oh, I do it too. Oh my God. Oh my God.
1: She got 15 million. She got 15 million for a 45-second ad.
2: Swam every morning show is different.
3: I'm sorry. Okay,
4: that's
3: 15 million? No. I'm sorry. You're crazy if you wouldn't do that for 15 million.
1: I'm sorry. 45 seconds for 15 million.
3: I would do that in a heartbeat. But I'm also gonna hate on her. I'm sorry. You can't say you don't want to be just an object and then proceed to make yourself just an object. I'm sorry. You are a grown woman. You have options.
2: Now, if she promoted herself as that, You would, yeah. have, you would have no issue with
3: it. I would have no issue. And I'm sorry, but then also on top of it, but then also on top of it, I mean, obviously, I like, there's, it's just like being a woman in general, whatever, like, okay, I just, there was a while back where she said something and all these men started attacking her. They're like, oh my God, she's nothing. She's ugly. I can't stand her. And then all these women were like, no, she's not. This is a whole Twitter thing. This is a whole Twitter thing. Like,
1: I would have
3: like
1: seen this. Ago. I don't know what you're talking about.
3: This was 2 years ago. This was 2 years ago. Like, Euphoria was still running, whatever.
1: I think I know. Hold on, I'm blanking. I gotta find.
3: I don't remember exactly what it was, but she, basically, like, her entire fan base turned on her. Her entire male fan base turned on her, right? It was this whole thing. And when we're like, no, she's gorgeous. Don't talk about her like that. She's a gorgeous woman. And then she's gonna turn around and just, like, I don't know. I feel like, you're pandering to an audience that will drop you in a second. Second.
2: Not me.
3: Like,
0: I have never called her ugly in my life.
3: And she's not ugly. But that's the thing. That's the issue. Being a woman pandering to men, using your sexuality towards men. Like, in a second, you could just lose it all, man. Like, it doesn't matter. You gain 2 pounds. That's it. That's it. Dude, Twitter will tear you up,
2: You
3: bro.
2: Should just be someone for these marketing campaigns. Like, look, you gained 2 pounds. You're off. Like, gotta go.
3: We're only
0: giving you $12 million now.
2: Yeah, Stella's the first.
3: We take $1 million off for every pound, actually.
2: Exactly. Stella's the first person I've heard with this take. I love
4: answer.
2: It.
4: That
2: right?
4: was the best answer I've heard.
3: No, like, listen, she can do whatever she wants. She's grown. But, like, I don't know. You can't say one thing, do another thing, and then be upset. She's going to turn around in a year and be like, I'm not just my body. Okay. All right.
0: We do have a caller on the line, so let's see what they think of all this. Caller, you're on the Nassau Morning Madhouse. What's going on?
5: Good morning. Did Sydney Sweeney say she doesn't want to be objectified? I doubt she ever said that, but...
3: She did. In an interview. Hold up. I'm going to pull it up.
5: I mean, there's not a heck of a lot I wouldn't do for $15 million.
3: That's what I'm saying.
5: But she sold her bathwater. That's why she was in the news 2 years ago.
1: Because she had a soap deal from 2 years ago, yeah.
4: I did forget about that.
5: I mean, that's taking
1: she also has problems for willingly putting holes in her soap. Like, that's weird.
3: Yeah, that was crazy.
1: That was really
3: weird.
1: That
3: was crazy. I'm not even going to lie.
5: She put holes in her soap?
1: Yes, it was like a circle, but it was just like imagine like the soap bar was just like an onion ring. Imagine like that's what I looked.
3: I don't understand the appeal of what it's for. Like that can't
5: movie,
3: be that.
5: She played like a country singer in a movie. She can act a little. She's not the worst actor.
1: No, she's not a bad actor at all. What movie actress at all, but
5: I think it was called Americana. It was pretty good.
2: That's Sydney Sweeney singing?
0: I don't know.
5: Yeah.
1: When she was like, 14?
0: I have to look this up.
2: See,
5: no, it was only 2 or 3 years ago.
1: Oh, what?
5: It was good. I think the movie's called Americana. She played a country singer. And
0: yes. Yeah.
5: Trying to get out of town. It was a good movie. But yeah, I just want to remind Justin that she sells her bathwater if you'd like to. And I hope today's not the day where we play music all the time because we have nothing to talk about.
2: Wait.
1: Hold on.
2: Justin's not here today.
5: I know. Yesterday he was Sydney Sweeney, and he failed to bring that part up. But, one of the days someone's real heck-bent on playing music every 10 minutes like Sean says you're supposed to, and That's not the good day for this program. So I hope today's not that day. And back to work. Love the show. Thanks.
0: All right. Thank you, John. We appreciate it.
2: Oh, my goodness. Well, Sydney Sweeney, I think, is a glorious, beautiful woman.
3: I hated the ad.
4: All right, listen. No, it's fair to say that. Yeah. You're not,
3: it was just
4: it's
3: a
4: not,
3: bad ad.
4: It's not, or would you, do you think it's fair to say some women are jealous of her? And the way
3: I don't
4: like,
3: think the main backlash is because women are jealous of her. Listen,
4: no, I'm not saying.
3: There's definitely women that are jealous of her. Like, I'd love to have honkers like that. That'd be great.
2: And here's the thing: like, Stella's not one of these people, but a lot of the people who are like actually like jealous, like I think see the jealousy. Like, they're not that good looking. They're not. It's like the same kind of people I'm seeing. So. It's like the same kind of crowd. So I'm not really that concerned with that. But Stella's take was the real. She doesn't actually personally.
4: That's what I agree with.
3: No, listen,
4: 100%.
3: I also just didn't like the ad. It feels demeaning to a degree. Like, listen, as a woman, I don't know. Like, it's like, okay, boobs. We love sports boobs. Ha ha ha ha. Like, okay, great. Like, I don't know.
2: Yeah.
3: It's just, but the thing, the reason that I think it feels misogynistic is because of, like, how she just doesn't see how she comes across almost. You know what I mean? Like, I don't know. She just continuously does these ads. And then turns around, it's like, I don't want to be sexualized, and then does another ad, and it's like, okay, girl, like, make up your mind, stop, like, I don't know.
2: Yeah, because now she said she finds empowerment and confidence in embracing her body.
3: Yeah, exactly. So. Like, okay, that's fine, but I don't know. It's just so many mixed signals, so many, I don't know. That, it's weird.
2: Also, like, a lot of the people, like, here's what I say, too. Like, a lot of people who, like, are also complaining about this ad aren't going to buy this app.
3: They're not the target market.
4: I agree with not liking it from that sense of view, but at the same time, the target market is people who really would
3: exactly.
4: Like what
3: they saw. It was a good ad for what it's for.
4: Yes.
3: And I can't not admit that. You know what I mean? Like, it worked for what it was, you know? But that's fine. Whatever. I mean, what are you going to do?
2: Great.
3: But
2: take.
3: I just think it's also like there's a string of just bad ads recently, like the golf one.
4: All right. I know which one it was, the golf club Callaway.
3: Yeah, Callaway. Oh, I'm not a golfer. But, like, I just think it's, like, just an, like, I don't know. It's just everything piling on top of each other, and I think that's why people are also, like, really sensitive to this one.
2: Of course.
4: I think
2: this definitely works better than having some a-hole in a button-down shirt going, hey, with this app, I can win $50,000 in a weekend.
3: Exactly.
2: Like, I don't want that. And some people were using,
0: Kevin Hart just talking about DraftKings. Some people were saying,
2: like, why not use a women athlete? I'm like, a lot of women athletes don't want to do this.
0: True.
2: They don't want to be in a man like this.
3: I wouldn't do that.
2: And not only that, but, like, the target audience, like, women's sports, as much as, like, you want to support. Exactly. That target audience is not watching.
4: Don't ask Zach Spring that. He will bet on women's sports.
2: He bets on everything.
0: Zach bets on any sports. Zach would bet on turtle racing.
2: Sports.
3: He's on call shoe betting if it's going to rain tomorrow.
2: He's betting on how long the traffic light's going to last. And it's going to turn green within the next 30 seconds. I got the under. 29.5. It went green. I win.
0: I have witnessed Zach counting the national anthem at the Super Bowl so carefully.
2: Yeah,
0: you were there. We all bet on the coin toss. We all freaked out.
2: Oh yeah, I won. I was there. I forget I was there.
0: It's like heads or tails, roll out. Heads. Yeah,
2: it's great. It was heads last year.
0: Yeah. Oh no, it was a few years ago.
2: Yeah,
0: it wasn't last year. We all bet,
2: and then last year we all got screwed by the coin toss.
0: Yes, that's right.
2: If the coin toss screws you up in the beginning, you can't enjoy the Super Bowl.
0: No,
2: it's impossible to enjoy
4: the first quarter is difficult. Because you're just like, oh, I just need to bet the other one.
2: Like, what's wrong? I put $150 on a freaking coin toss.
0: I lost. Yeah, but I mean, I've never even heard of this app before this, so I guess they did a good job.
3: Yeah, right?
0: That's got to be something.
4: Is it not just a DraftKings app?
0: It's not DraftKings.
4: What was it?
0: Novig.
4: Oh, I've never heard of
0: it. Exactly, yeah. No, this was DraftKings.
3: Yeah,
0: oh,
3: everyone
0: my God.
3: Knows Novig. Oh, DraftKings would be a whole different story.
0: That would be a huge deal, yeah.
2: I mean, can you imagine Caitlin Clark doing this ad?
4: It wouldn't hit the same.
0: It would not hit at all.
4: Yeah, but at the same
0: time, there's double meaning.
2: The lighting would have to be changed. Instead of a football, they'd use a basketball, obviously.
4: Oh, of course.
0: Oh, I got so many things to say, but I'm just going to refrain from a lot of it.
4: Refrain.
0: Nope.
2: But yeah, we're going to see more ads like this from other people now.
3: Oh, yeah.
2: It's going to take a while because you got to let the Sydney Sweeney hysteria burn. I mean, you know, like burn down a little
0: bit.
2: Yeah. And then once that ends, you're going to see other people embrace this. People on either side of whatever you think of. Seriously.
0: Yeah, just... I really agree with you, though. Stella's take's just, like, one of the best takes I've heard on this.
2: It's real.
0: It's very realistic.
2: It's like, I just hate the concept of this. I don't really hate her, but I don't hate her stances and what she says. If you're just going to be yourself, just be yourself. Don't make this a big publicity thing.
3: Exactly.
2: I guess. I didn't even know she made those comments. So I got to do my little digging on that, too.
3: She did. It was a while back. It was, like, during, like, right before, but season 2 of Euphoria, I think, and then season 3 when they just like made her like a.
0: Is that when she dressed up as like a dog or whatever?
3: Yeah, that was the bad season.
2: Maybe, I mean, I don't know. Maybe she had like a 180 on that. Maybe she.
3: Maybe she did, but I just feel like if you're gonna take a stance so publicly, then take a stance in the opposite direction.
2: Or publicly go, hey, you guys remember that thing I said a few years back?
3: Yeah, exactly.
0: I don't mean anymore.
2: Forget it.
3: Exactly. I don't know.
2: Don't even be political. Just go, yeah, forget it.
3: Just.
0: Oh
3: drop
0: God.
3: It.
2: I'm hoping this just creates more opportunities. I'm not saying I want to see more naked girls in ads. I mean, low key.
3: But you are.
4: I was going to say.
3: Well, I want to say no. It's okay.
4: Well, I say no to them. No.
2: With H&R Block, my tax season is way better. So why not enjoy your tax season? Your call from the back room. Coming. And then like walks away. Like a Friendly's commercial. A girl and like just sitting there in a booth eating ice cream.
0: That's like the Carl's Jr.'s ad, pretty much.
2: And remember, ice cream makes a meal here. Friendly's.
0: Ice cream. You scream.
2: Yes, even like even PSAs, it's like you know, like they know those political bashing ads. Yes. Hire two Hooters girls. Like Kathy Hochul is taking my tips away.
0: When you said tips, I thought you were gonna say something.
2: No, but that's like but they zoom in obviously. Like that's it's all play on words, and it's like with Bruce Blakeman, he won't take my tips away.
0: He has great tips.
2: Zoom in. And then you see him. I will take care of all your tips. I promise you. It's like, I go. I'm Stacy, and I approve this message.
0: Oh my God.
2: You're gonna see that voice. That voice is coming back too. The Minnie Mouse, like. Oh my God! Like that's coming back.
3: It's been back,
0: yes.
3: Man.
0: Yeah.
3: It's been back on the Republican podcast.
2: Yes, and then
3: she's been here.
2: And soon it's going to sway over to the liberal podcast. It's coming back. It's all going to be a part of the culture again.
0: That's how it always goes. It just goes, you know, one way. It goes back the other way.
2: And me
0: just,
2: here, I am talking to like here I am trying to like you know like when I see like a family nearby with like some small kids that haven't developed their freaking speech yet. I just go dog water coffee. So hopefully they just hear that and they grow up and get the accent back.
3: Bring it back. Bring the accent back.
2: Yes. You noted how hard it is to create artificially New York people?
0: God. So, David, you have anything else to add to this after you said,
2: Actually,
0: did you say blonde
2: I got a
0: bimbo
2: better question.
0: Me likey?
2: What's the next ad you'd like to see her in?
4: Mm. Sydney Sweeney specifically?
2: Yes. I think you stay in the sports realm here, no?
4: It has to be the sports realm. I just don't know where you...
2: Buffalo Wild Wings?
0: Nah.
2: Oh, then people are going to boycott Buffalo Wild Wings.
4: I was going to say,
0: it's her and that big like buffalo in the commercial.
2: She's just riding the buffalo flying.
0: Yeah, exactly.
4: I mean, I feel like that would be the next best option, but at the same time, yeah, I wouldn't see it happening because
2: who's going to lose? Or what about a skiing commercial?
3: I'll take
2: one of those. Freezing outside,
4: yes.
2: And she's out there with nothing, just the winter hat and the goggles and the ski, yeah? Or snowboarding.
0: It's like one of those ski jumping things. She jumps, the skis like cover like right there.
2: Yeah, I mean, this is what you see, this is what people are posting, like OnlyFans models are posting this stuff
0: pretty
2: now.
0: Much.
3: Yeah, that's it.
0: You could AI like any of this too.
2: I mean, they
0: it's
2: just take
0: crazy.
2: The picture and then put their winter coats back on right after. it's like people looking at this content going, wow, they're brave. Like, it's 2 seconds and they put their coat back on. Relax. I wonder why we have OnlyFans like millionaires, buffoons out there buying this stuff.
3: They're like, wow, she's so brave. She's on the front lines, the cold front.
0: People buy. I forgot about
2: what
0: the
2: it must
0: soap
2: be
0: thing.
2: To be
0: soap with a hole in it.
2: What it must. Yeah, right.
4: That was. I completely forgot.
2: What it must
4: really
2: be
4: to be. That was erased from my mind.
2: What it must be to be an OnlyFans photographer. You're just sitting there on set, like click, click, click. All right, hungry.
3: Yeah,
2: right. A burger. The most normal day ever. You think it's like a labyrinth freaking weekend? No, we don't. We just rent
3: someone's
2: out.
3: iPhone. Actually,
2: we rent, the mansion's rented out between like 18 of us. It's never their house ever.
0: No. I mean, some of them can afford like a nice house.
2: You can tell
0: that's
2: when they're
0: never.
2: You can tell
3: yeah,
2: when
3: but you're not like filming inside your house.
2: No,
0: I would hope not.
3: Or you have a specific room for filming.
2: You can tell when it's actually done in their own home. There's like stains on the carpet. Like, there's a dog running around that does that's sleeping, not like being upright and like being yippy. You know,
3: it's just there.
0: Yeah. Wow.
2: I have seen the same house in multiple freaking. Profiles.
0: Yes.
3: How many videos are y'all watching where you can cross-reference houses is my question.
2: Nothing. It's just like over time. You just look like a new person. Like, I've seen this house. Wait
3: this
2: a minute.
3: This looks familiar.
2: And I'm like, oh, I get it. They're rented.
3: I've done this. I can't lie. I've done that one before where I have specifically gone back to look for the old video just to see if I'm right or not, if they are the same house.
2: Yeah.
3: Like, they are the same room or not.
2: And I'm not even talking like, on you know like the website content I'm talking about just like you go on Instagram there's the not they're right
3: yes,
2: there
3: yes
2: yeah
4: I thought that's what you were talking about for a second.
0: I was gonna say
2: actually,
0: and there is some website content
3: there's
0: a lot
3: website.
0: Of it's filmed in the same
2: in
0: house
2: that, of course, yes. In that world too absolutely I've seen the same couch in so many
0: yes.
2: different usernames
0: yeah
4: different usernames
2: and then after like the 16th bit I'm like oh this is a studio
0: oh.
4: You know how long it took me to figure that out it was just
2: like these are actually people who are actually this is a gig
4: this is
2: for them
4: yeah yeah
2: this
4: I'm
2: is,
4: like oh this,
3: genuinely
4: that's a job,
3: just a job.
4: Right. Yeah right it's a job
3: just
4: that's
3: a
4: right
3: job.
2: Either a job or it's art for them
0: I don't want art.
2: Are you kidding me? People just love uploading themselves.
0: It's art for them.
2: That's what they call it.
0: Hmm.
2: My body, this is my art, and my body is my canvas.
3: I've never heard of an actual like worker call that stuff art. Maybe an OnlyFans model would.
2: Head over to the East Village.
3: Yeah, well, there you go, an OnlyFans model.
0: What did David say last week? My body is a temple?
2: You did say something stupid.
0: We were talking about
4: your
0: BBL.
4: I said my body is a temple. Oh, yeah, the BBL stuff.
3: By the way, I booked your appointment, so.
4: You already booked?
3: It's booked.
4: All right, perfect.
3: But you also have a flight down to Mexico. So.
4: What happened to Dr. Miami?
3: Dr. Miami, he was busy. He was booked and busy, man.
4: I don't know if I can trust some Mexico.
3: Nah, he got you. It's a metal some table. Mexico. It's a metal table in his kitchen. It's fine.
2: But the proper English would have been, I don't know if I can trust some Mexican, but you just said, I don't know if I can trust some Mexico, man.
0: I don't think you wanted to say, I don't trust a Mexican.
4: Because I went to say Mexican, and I'm like, wait, I can't say Mexican.
0: Why can't you?
4: I don't know. In my head, I'm like,
0: Mexicans are from Mexico.
4: That's not what I meant.
3: Mexico, man.
4: Yeah, I can't trust some Mexican. No.
3: Someone's going to clip that.
0: That's what I mean. It sounds again. What'd you say?
4: I'm Hispanic.
2: Davy boy.
0: Oh man,
2: the pipes are calling.
0: I so want to say it one more time. Come on, David.
4: Sure, why not? This is what I'll say. I can't trust no Mexican.
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8: Ooh, what a lovely neighborhood this is. 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
11: So what does a crack pipe and handcuffs have to do with this prostitute's murder? I think we need one more clue.
12: Over there!
11: We just found a condom. We just found a condom. We just found a condom. We just found a condom. And it...
13: All these shows suck. I'm gonna listen to the best show ever. The Nassau Morning Madhouse.
14: 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It is currently 62 degrees outside of our studios in Garden City. Sun is starting to come out. It's going to be sunny most of the day and a high of 78 degrees. Nah. Too high? We were talking about this earlier.
15: I know.
14: What temperature do you want?
15: Where it is right now, I'm very happy.
14: At 63?
15: Yes.
14: I agree with you. That's where I want it. Maybe like 70.
15: I was walking in the park yesterday very early. It was still nice and cool out, and then it started beating down and it really felt really hot. Why did I say hot like that?
14: Oh,
15: I
14: said it twice. I did it again.
15: It was very hot.
14: It was so hot.
15: What? I turned into Jewish Addison. It's very hot today.
16: Yeah, it just flips back.
15: Excuse me, sir. Do you have any ice water? You have any ice neck cool? Just some ice. Put it on my head. I gotta cool down.
8: Oh, God.
15: My stomach is upset.
8: Yeah. Your stomach's upset?
15: Yeah, who the hell are you?
8: Your bagel didn't go down too well?
15: No, I told them I want a bagel with vegetable cream cheese and lox. they didn't give me lox.
8: Is vegetable cream cheese a thing?
15: Yeah.
13: Yes,
15: I've had
13: really?
15: I've had
13: a
15: million times.
16: Wait, really?
8: I've never heard of that.
15: I once had it and said, oh, this is really good. And someone goes, yeah, you like it? Because they know I don't like vegetables. And they go, oh, yeah. They go, it's vegetable cream cheese. The second they said, they go, oh, no, I don't like it.
8: That's what I do all the time. Like Zach ruined Dom's chicken fingers for me.
13: That wasn't even me. That was Mike.
8: That was Mike? I thought it was you.
13: No.
15: Wait. How did
13: he? The whole thing during the Super Bowl, I was like, here. And then he was like, no, Mike told me how they were made.
8: Oh, right. It was Mike.
15: What's the problem? How are they made?
8: They're made with, like, honey mustard.
13: Just like literally McDonald's. Yeah, it's the same exact thing.
8: Stop it.
15: They are.
8: Shut up. Stop.
13: So every,
8: stop.
13: Every
8: so
13: you, time wait, you eat McDonald's, wait, I can say that now. Like,
15: You're willing to give up on those chicken fingers.
13: Yeah.
15: But you're not willing to drop Mickey D's.
8: Everybody stop doing this.
15: You know,
8: he's going to now.
13: Yeah, that's what I'm saying.
15: He doesn't want to. That's what he's like thinking about it. Like,
8: stop.
17: Hold on, Matt.
8: No, just the breading sticks
13: to the chicken. How do you think?
8: I don't know. I don't care. Just stop it.
17: Listen. Just Dom chicken. Just Dom chicken.
8: What?
17: Why? I know you're not a biggest fan of honey mustard, but they can't be cooked with honey mustard.
13: You don't even know what it that and okay. Here's what I'm saying.
8: No, we're not doing this. This is not
13: any
8: no.
13: breaded chicken. How
8: no.
13: do you think the breading sticks to the chicken?
8: This is not the topic we're talking about today or right now. No,
15: no, Matt, they're not using like a.
17: That's dying.
13: It's no. an egg wash mixed with some sort of.
8: Stop! Stop it! This has to die right now
13: because it binds
15: it's
13: together.
15: A very what? Small amount of honey mustard.
8: This
15: it's
8: has
15: not
8: to
15: like
8: die.
15: They pour a giant cup out. I'm just. It's a very
13: that's
15: dab.
13: How okay. it sticks.
15: Okay. A little dab will do you.
8: Awesome. Okay.
15: That's it.
8: This is over now. This conversation's over.
15: It's not, because every time you get McDonald's now, I'm going to remind you.
8: I need to eat lunch today. This conversation's over.
15: Oh, well, you're not getting McDonald's now.
8: No, I'm not. Okay, this is done. This is over with.
15: You know, hot dogs are also made
13: Wait,
15: with
13: what?
15: A little mustard consistent. You know that?
8: Stop it.
13: Everything is
8: Stop
13: mustard.
8: It.
15: You know, everything is made with mustard, Matt. Like,
8: that's not true.
15: Water. Ice water.
8: There's mustard in the ice water.
15: It dilutes the molecules.
8: Oh, God. This needs to stop.
15: I don't think it needs to stop.
8: No.
15: I think we got the green light.
8: Okay.
15: I think we should mustard everything up. Could we get some mustard and mustard you up?
8: Mustard
13: what?
8: Me up?
15: Is there mustard? Hang on. Let's see. Do you have any packs of mustard? Would you get scared if I throw a pack of mustard at you?
8: We definitely have mustard out there.
15: Will you get scared if
8: oh. We're not doing this.
15: Will you get scared if mustard is in the presence of you?
8: No.
15: You were in the presence of mustard.
8: No, I'm in the presence of the mustard. The mustard is not in the presence of me.
15: If I open it this up is, and begin to squeeze
8: no,
15: it.
8: No, stop. This is not where we're going with the show. I'm trying to steer the show
17: it's just
8: so
17: it's just
8: hard.
17: The torture tactic you have with the mustard bottle.
8: Nothing to do with that. I'm just trying to get on with the show. Oh, man.
15: Okay, mustard
8: This
15: boy.
8: Happens way too much. Oh, God. I hate ketchup, though. Ketchup I don't want near
16: what?
8: Me.
16: Ketchup?
8: What? I don't want ketchup near me.
17: What?
8: Stop
16: Go
8: it.
16: Go get some ketchup,
8: no,
16: man.
8: No, stop. We're not,
13: I think
8: this
13: ketchup
8: is
13: very overrated.
8: This is not the show.
16: Overrated, but are you scared
15: I
16: of
15: never
16: it?
15: Met,
13: no, I'm not scared of it.
15: I never met somebody that if I needed to antagonize him for information, I could just throw ketchup at him. You know.
13: Condiments are his
17: that's
13: worst it. Nightmare.
15: Just put the salt and pepper on the table. And you bring the olive oil.
8: If you get ketchup on me, I might actually have a mental breakdown. Like, I'm not joking.
15: Alive on it,
16: really
15: breakdown.
16: Quickly. Not that it's related, but it is kind of related. This is you're like the I have to say 10th person from Syosset that doesn't like ketchup.
17: Well,
16: that actively
17: so
16: hates
17: let's
16: ketchup.
17: Ask what's in the water in Syosset over
16: yeah,
17: there.
16: There's something in the water over there because everyone I know is like, I hate ketchup.
8: It must be
16: what
8: the Syosset ketchup.
15: Oh, RFK, if you're listening, there's something going on in the ketchup in Syosset, New York.
8: Oh my God.
16: We need saving.
15: There's got to be a frequent establishment that. All the eight of these people have been to.
17: Matt, what about ketchup do you not like?
8: We're not doing this.
17: Why
8: I have
17: not?
8: Things to get to. We have things to talk about and things to do.
17: All right.
16: Do we, though?
17: We'll get back.
16: We'll
17: either
16: wrap
17: we talk
16: back
17: about it now or the end of the show.
16: We can wrap back around. It's okay. We'll have time.
8: Okay.
16: We'll have time.
8: Listen. I have something planned we're going to do now, and then do you want to get to Mitch or not?
17: I mean, me personally, I'd rather talk about ketchup, but I guess everyone wants to talk about
15: this
17: Mitch.
15: This is like the family's, like, you know, bitching and moaning during Christmas time. He's like, it's Christmas! Shut up! We're not doing this! It's Christmas!
16: Oh, Lord.
8: Okay. You know what?
14: I have something planned that I wanted to do.
15: All right.
14: We're going to do that. And then if we really want to circle back around to ketchup or Mitch, we can vote later.
15: Hey, we can forget the ketchup. Let's just...
14: Thank you.
15: What do you got planned?
14: Okay. The Emmys were Monday, right?
15: Yes.
14: What, you made a face. You don't like the Emmys?
15: I don't like any of these Academy shows.
14: I don't really care for them either, honestly. The Oscars I'll watch, even though I haven't seen many of the movies.
16: Real.
14: That's odd. The Emmys, I've probably seen more of the shows than I've seen movies at the Oscars.
15: I'll say the Emmys are more fun.
14: I like the Grammys. The Grammys are my favorite. Well, I actually know what's going on.
15: Yeah. And I mean, shows are bigger than movies now. So
14: that is true.
15: That's why the Emmys are low-key a little bit more popular.
14: No, that's true. And shows are obviously a lot bigger, like you said. And I feel like one thing that's really iconic about all these shows is a lot of them have very famous, iconic theme songs. So... one thing I wanted to do with all of us is,
15: That tune.
14: Exactly. Thank you. We should have a little sound for that or something.
15: Guess That Tune was a camp game we used to play.
14: Name That Tune, whatever it was. Guess, you said that, guess that Tune?
15: Oh, no. Name That Tune.
14: No, Name That Tune was like an old game show. That's what it was. That's where it came from.
15: All right, maybe I just guessed that tune.
14: No, I'm saying Name That Tune was an old show. That's the thing.
15: We're guessing the theme song.
14: We're guessing TV theme songs. That's what's about to happen. But we'll be right back doing that. But first, here's Malcolm Todd with Earrings on 90.3 WHPC.

0: Malcolm Todd here on the Nassau Morning Madhouse. On the voice of Nassau Community College, 90.3 WHBC. Can't get out of it. Felt like that ketchup conversation.
1: It did.
0: I was trying so hard. But, you know, we eventually got there. And now it's time to, what did you say? Do it again.
1: Name that too.
0: There you go.
2: Ooh, yay.
0: We're going to be naming famous TV show theme songs.
3: Yay.
0: I got to get my scoreboard going.
1: Hell
0: as
1: yeah.
0: I do. Let's see. There we go. Nice. And we don't normally do it like this, but I'm going to let people steal this time just because I think it'd be
2: nice.
0: It'd be better. Instead of just one person not knowing what's going on, as sometimes it is, David.
1: ha ha ha.
0: Yeah, ha ha.
1: Yeah.
0: So funny that you have no clue what's going on in these games. Yeah. Hilarious.
3: Ketchup.
0: You're just going to hold that over me now, ketchup?
3: It's really funny.
1: Oh, wait, what the hell? I've been looking at ketchup the whole time. That's why I kept saying it.
0: What the hell?
2: Oh, God.
0: Did you put that there? Was
1: no.
0: That
3: no. That was a lot of shit. He walks back in, me and Zach are like,
2: we
3: he definitely has ketchup.
2: I do not realize.

0: attacked by a packet of ketchup.
1: Viciously attacked.
0: The ketchup was snuck up on me. What do you want me to say?
1: I don't know. That's why it's so funny.
0: Sneak attack with ketchup. Oh, no.
1: We said ketchup enough. I figured you would, like,
0: oh,
1: look.
0: Oh, why? Is that what you're saying? You want to get more content for the Instagram?
1: Yes. Yes.
0: No. You have another one. I saw you have another one.
2: No, I just put it. It's the same.
1: Yeah,
2: one.
1: But now that he knows he's on the lookout, isn't that cool?
2: You didn't see that one coming.
0: No, I didn't.
3: The next one, you just have to, like, sneak into his pocket.
2: For those who can't see, I'm just leaving packets of ketchup on the keyboard when he's not looking.
0: check us out on Instagram, 9.3 WHBC on Instagram. Yeah. I'm sure this will be up there later.
1: Oh, man, that's awesome.
2: So we'll go on our story.
0: Yeah, I'm sure it will.
1: It's better than a post, Matt. No.
4: I want it forever immortalized on Instagram.
3: Should be a post.
4: Should be a post.
0: I yeah, fine.
1: Oh, whatever. Okay, we got the A-okay.
4: Make it a reel.
0: You have the okay. It is very funny. It's great content, but moving along now. As I said, the Emmys were Monday. We're going to play a game of Name That Tune with famous TV show theme songs. Okay?
3: Name That Tune.
0: Okay. Are we ready, people?
3: Yes, we're ready.
1: Yes.
0: Okay.
4: We're waiting on you, dude.
0: Now.
2: He's shell-shocked.
0: Oh.
4: I think I know this one.
2: Oh.
4: My
2: favorite.
1: The window sound.
2: Oh, I forgot. That's Clint Eastwood, right?
0: Okay, David. I'm giving you a very easy one to start, okay?
3: Sure.
0: This is one of the most famous TV show theme songs of all time. I swear to God. Don't look at the screen, by the way.
3: I'm not.
0: Okay.
3: I have integrity.
2: I'm not.
1: I would never.
0: Dude. Yeah,
3: see, because I knew it would be something from them.
0: From what?
3: This is a 70s show, isn't it?
0: 80s?
1: It's that 70s.
2: No, it's 70s.
3: 70s, yeah.
2: It's 70s.
0: Yeah.
3: Because I'm going to know this.
0: Dude, come on.
1: I have no idea.
2: I've seen a remix of this of Hitler singing this.
0: I have too.
2: On YouTube.
0: I have too.
1: You guys know Hitler only had one testicle?
2: Yes.
0: We're not
2: yes.
0: doing this either.
3: No, I have
0: nothing, David?
3: Nothing.
0: Before Addison goes, Zach or Stella, you know this
1: zero
0: song?
1: Idea.
4: No,
0: Addison.
4: Nobody.
2: Think of our third president, ladies and gentlemen, the Jeffersons.
0: That's right.
2: You guys have never even heard of this show, have you?
0: Probably not.
2: Oh, you
4: have watched it.
0: No, no, he knows because months ago, Korn said George Jefferson wrote the Declaration of Independence.
1: Oh, that's the
2: right.
1: Funniest thing ever. So he did the show. Came
2: That's God. Great.
1: Yeah, Korn.
2: they show a statue of Thomas Jefferson, just a tear going down his face.
3: Korn, it's not George Jefferson. Try again. Justin Jefferson.
0: No.
3: I'm just imagining that's his thought
0: the
3: process.
0: The wide receiver for the Minnesota Vikings.
3: I'm imagining that's his thought process.
2: All right, well, good try, David.
0: Yeah, good try, sure.
3: So from the 30 years before I was born, that was never going to happen.
0: Yeah, whatever. What year were you born?
3: 2004. Like,
0: yeah, 30. Yeah,
3: I was never seeing that.
0: Yeah. Okay. Zach.
1: Yeah.
0: I'm giving you an easy one also. You've definitely seen this show in your lifetime.
1: Oh, it's Family Guy. I said Family Guy. I meant Full House. I said Family Guy.
3: He got the first letter right. He got the first letter right.
1: I was ready to, what's it called?
0: He said Family Guy immediately.
1: Okay.
2: The milkman, the paperboy, or sex on TV.
0: That's great.
1: Full House. I don't know why that was the first, like, thinking of Peter Griffin.
0: Oh, that's so funny.
2: Oh, they could just remix the entire theme song for Family Guy.
1: Yeah. I don't know why.
2: Everywhere you look, everywhere is our guy, is our guy. He's got a whole family.
1: I don't want to live in Quahog.
2: No, you don't.
0: You
2: want
0: to live in
2: Quahog? Actually,
0: Quahog.
2: I thought you were going to say this place. Like,
1: no. San Francisco?
0: No.
2: I would want to beat my brains out with a freaking baseball bat if I was living in the Tanner household.
4: Nah, I think I'd love it.
2: The Steve Urkel show had a better household.
0: Family Matters?
2: Yes.
0: Yeah. You don't like Bob Saget?
2: I do, but I like the real Bob Saget, not the I'm American Sweetheart in Full House. You know what real Bob Saget? He made a cameo in that movie.

0: movie Half Baked? You ever seen with
1: No, I've never seen it.
0: Dave Chappelle? Yeah, it's like Dave Chappelle goes to like an AA meeting for his marijuana usage. And like everyone else there is not there for marijuana. They're there for like actual drugs. Okay. Bob Saget stands up. He goes, "You're here for marijuana? You ever sucked for marijuana? I didn't think so." Like that's the real Bob Saget.
1: That's awesome. Oh my God. Okay, Stella, your turn.
2: I'm scared.
1: Okay. This will be Addison's in 2 seconds if you don't get it. I feel I know, but okay.
2: Oh, Lord.
0: My favorite.
1: It's a great theme song.
2: I couldn't tell you.
1: Anybody know? David, you looked.
3: I did look, but because I didn't know what this was.
1: Zach, you know what this is?
3: No. I totally forgot we could steal, though, so I definitely shouldn't.
2: That 70s show.
3: I wouldn't have.
1: No.
0: Later than that.
2: Got to throw something out there.
4: That 50s show.
0: Way later.
4: He
2: said later.
4: Oh, that 90s show.
0: In the ballpark.
4: Nice. Nice.
1: Well, that 90s show was a thing.
0: Yeah.
2: Blues.
1: That was a horrible thing. Addison, what TV show theme song is that?
0: That's the King of Queens with Kevin James.
2: Oh, that is correct. Oh, my God.
4: Ah, my Blues Clues guess was close.
2: It's actually a really good show.
4: Yeah. We
2: can't say I ever watched a full episode, but it's
1: a great show. Not
4: we
1: Blues Clues.
2: I'm
1: looking around
2: Blues
1: for ketchup
2: Blues
1: packets.
3: A little neighborhood joint called Domino's.
0: Yeah.
4: Why don't you have Paw Patrol as one of these?
3: I love that.
0: Domino's? Yeah.
4: Why don't you have Paw Patrol as one of these?
2: Why isn't Family Guy one of these?
0: Well,
1: too
0: already,
1: easy.
4: Yeah.
0: Well, not for Zach.
1: Yes,
4: no, I was thinking about Peter. Stop it.
0: Doom, doom, doom, doom, doom, doom. Oh, Family Guy. What a weird.
1: What was that?
0: That's the second. Whatever happened to predictability? Yeah.
4: The milkman.
1: Did you know
4: boy.
1: The guy that wrote that and sang that also did like three other theme songs?
0: Of course.
1: Songs?
0: It's the Miller Boyette Productions, trio, right?
1: Same guy sang. I didn't know that till like recently.
0: Oh, yeah. Same guy.
1: Yeah. Did Family Matters with Urkel?
0: Yeah.
1: I did not know that.
0: Yeah. Oh, yes.
1: I learned that like this year.
0: Yeah. That's all one guy.
1: Yeah. That's fun. Now, there's no good theme songs much anymore.
0: Are there even theme songs for shows?
1: There are. People just click skip intro now.
2: But it's also they're also really short nowadays too.
1: That's true.
2: Like they make them
3: just,
2: short because they don't want people to skip them.
3: They're not
2: as
3: catchy.
2: Yeah, exactly.
1: That is true.
2: Also, we don't introduce every actor anymore.
0: I miss
1: that's
0: that.
1: Also true.
0: It took like a minute and a half to get to the actual show.
2: Yeah.
1: Okay, Addison, this one's extremely short.
0: Yeah.
1: It's like 15 seconds short.
0: Okay.

0: was a sitcom?
1: That's all you get. That's the whole theme song.
0: That was a sitcom?
2: I've heard that before.
1: Yes.
3: Yeah. I can steal this one.
4: Yay.
0: How do I not know this?
1: You don't know this? I figured you wouldn't.
0: I've heard this. I just don't know what show it's attached to.
1: Okay. David, because you'll get nothing. You want it?
3: I thought you said we could steal.
1: No, I'm saying. I'm giving it to you because you get nothing.
3: Yeah, it's How I Met Your Mother.
1: Yes, it is.
0: Oh, see, I was never a fan.
4: Really?
0: Yeah, I didn't like it.
1: Doesn't seem like that's your valid kind of show.
0: No, I actually end up liking, because now I might actually watch it. I end up watching clips now. And I'm like, this isn't actually that bad.
1: Yeah, it's a good show. I liked it a lot when I watched it.
0: Yeah.
1: I watched it probably like 2 or 3 times. Yeah, like fully.
0: Okay.
1: Devin O'Shea is obsessed with that show.
0: Really? Like,
1: very much so. Yeah.
4: Interesting.
1: I knew if he was listening during this, he would have been screaming for us not knowing it. But.
0: Does he have posters in his room?
1: I don't think he has a Neil Patrick Harris poster. I wouldn't put it past him.
0: That's what I was getting at.
1: I wouldn't put it past Devin.
0: Not even just a How I Met Your Mother poster, just Neil.
1: David, don't look at the screen. Because I feel like David will get this one. This was for you specifically.
3: Oh, lovely. Oh, okay. It's Mandalorian.
1: Yes, it is. I was trying to go away from sitcoms a little bit.
3: I was taken aback because I was thinking.
1: I know.
0: I would have been like in the hills of Iraq. That's all I would have gotten.
1: In the hills of
0: it
1: Iraq.
0: It sounds a little like Middle Eastern. Never mind.
4: I
0: killed it.
1: Great show.
3: It was.
1: If you like Star Wars, great show.
3: The last season.
4: Do you need to know Star Wars to watch it?
3: No, not at all.
1: No.
4: Because I was going to watch it.
1: No, you don't.
3: It's actually
4: Pedro Pascal, but.
1: You're watching it for him?
4: Yes.
0: It's pretty devastating.
3: What?
1: What? Show. The Mandalorian?
0: Yeah.
1: Why devastating?
0: No, it's not. I'm thinking of a different thing. I'm sorry.
3: I was going to say.
0: I'm sorry.
1: Who are you
0: I'm sorry. There was a show that came out on Prime not that long ago. Or was it Prime? There was like a series that came out. There's a lot of devastation in the finale.
3: Depends on what we're talking about.
0: There's so much. I don't know. I don't know what I'm talking about.
1: Okay.
0: Leave me alone.
4: He's making things up now.
0: There's like a big guy.
1: On Prime, what, The Boys?
0: Was it? No, it was a Star Wars thing.
1: Oh, Star Wars on Prime?
0: It wasn't Prime. Sorry, shoot me. It was on whatever it's streaming.
1: They're all Disney Plus.
0: Okay. There was
3: recently came out, you said.
0: Yes. And one of the finales was just complete devastation.
1: Andor.
4: Complete wipeout.
0: There you go.
1: Andor, yeah. That's
4: everyone
1: the one.
4: Dies.
3: That wasn't recently. That was more like, that was like last year.
1: No, but if that's what he's talking
0: recent.
1: About.
3: I was going to ask, too, how recently is recently for you?
0: Well, what's recent to
1: maybe
0: you last
1: he watched
0: week?
1: Recently.
3: No, recently would be like the last 5 months.
0: Really?
1: Why five?
4: Not even six?
3: Yeah.
0: I give you like
3: six is like, then you're at the halfway point. It's just like, okay, that's not recent. Oh.
0: Recently to me is like 3 years.
4: Yeah, right.
3: It depends on the context of what we're talking about.
0: Okay, so it was Andor. I'm sorry.
1: It was Andor.
3: I still haven't watched Andor. That I need to watch.
1: You haven't watched Andor? Oh, my God.
3: Every time I get to it, I either have to do something else or I'm just, I don't know. The one I haven't gotten to.
0: Corporate stooge.
3: Sure.
1: Wow.
4: Sure.
1: Wow. Okay. Zach.
2: Yeah.
1: You're up.
2: Let's go.
1: I also went away from sitcoms for this one. I know Zach won't know this.
4: Really?
1: I know Zach won't know this.
3: Really? I feel like
4: that's
3: this would have been
2: Outer Banks.
3: It is a Netflix show.
4: Wait.
2: No, I've.
0: I knew he wasn't just going to say the right show.
1: Outer Banks.
4: Can I steal it? Because I have no points.
1: Go ahead.
2: Wait, why?
4: Stranger Things, dude.
1: That is correct. Zach said Outer Banks.
3: I feel like Stranger Things would have been a show. No, I take that back. It would not have been a show.
4: Never.
1: There's no ball in it.
4: Never.
3: There's ball in season 4.
0: It's not true.
4: Yes.
3: There's ball in season 4.
0: Not true.
2: I'm going to get it past episode 1.
1: Yeah.
2: I have the attention
4: Watch
2: span
4: four
2: of a
4: seasons
2: dead
4: for
2: pig,
4: one,
2: so like,
4: one
2: I,
4: mention
1: I'm a
4: basketball.
1: Dead pig.
2: Yeah, it's my attention span. So like, I don't know. Like a giraffe's attention span.
0: 5 minutes, 2 seconds, you're focused. The next second, I'm
2: you
0: just
2: start
0: going
2: to swing.
0: Yeah, yeah, exactly. Oh, wait, I heard something. Yeah.
1: Oh, God.
2: Oh, my giraffe. Yay.
0: Oh, Zach's back. You see a giraffe just doing this through the woods.
2: Yeah, that's what I'm saying.
1: Okay. Stella, your turn. Oh. You can build on the Stranger Things point.
4: I don't think I'm going.
1: No, this one's easy. This
2: it can't
1: one's,
2: be worse. Than
4: don't
2: me
4: say
2: this,
4: that,
2: so.
4: And then I don't get it.
1: This
3: all that
1: should
3: happened to
1: be
3: me,
1: easy.
3: Stella, this
1: should
3: is all
1: be
3: that's
1: easy.
3: Happened to me. It's easy, and it's stuff I've never heard of before.
1: David, we gave you The Mandalorian, okay?
3: I'm talking about in the past.
1: Okay. David, you're tied for the lead. I don't want to hear it. Okay, Stella, here you go.
4: Oh my God, Golden Girls.
1: Nice. Very yes. quick.
4: 10 out of 10 show. Watched all of it multiple times.
1: I never got into the show.
3: Really?
4: Really?
3: I
4: mean,
1: no.
4: Oh my God.
3: I'm not going to say I'm a Golden Girls hater, but I've never watched the show.
4: There's no, it's so good.
0: There's one episode they go to Soviet Russia and they
1: Are you serious?
0: They end up having to speak in front of the entire Soviet government. And
1: oh,
0: to actually,
1: that's awesome.
0: And it's a snowing day. All the And that, like, they're complaining about the toilet paper. Like, no wonder why you guys are so grouchy. It's great because it's like these old women just shouldn't be there, and here they are.
4: I love
3: That's
4: them.
3: Really cool,
0: though. Bro, you love amazing. The Golden Girls. It actually doesn't get enough credit.
1: Really?
4: I agree with that 100%.
0: Like, Betty,
4: like, it's iconic, but it doesn't get its flowers.
0: No, it's actually fun. In the later seasons, like, when they realize they can get away with a little more, yes. they actually, like, wrote it in. Like, oh my God.
4: Funny. It's a good show.
1: Okay. I mean, I got to give it more of a shot then. All those, like, TV Land shows I enjoy watching.
0: You ever seen Green Acres?
1: No.
0: Oh, you'd love Green Acres.
1: I don't even know what that is.
0: Oh, it's great.
1: What is old people stuff also?
0: No, it's this guy who married a woman from New York City, and he drags her into the country.
1: Oh.
0: Green Acres.
1: It sounds like a nursing home. That's why I
0: said... Bum, bum, bum, bum, bum, bum. No?
1: No.
0: Oh, it's great.
4: Have you guys watched The Nanny?
0: Yeah.
1: Yes.
0: What about The Munsters? Anyone seen The Munsters?
1: I was going to put that actually. On here.
0: Really?
1: I was. I thought about it.
0: I'm the only one who would get that. No? No? You've seen,
1: no.
0: Actually, you see my cousin Vinny?
3: Yeah.
0: The judge and my cousin Vinny plays Frankenstein with his family. It's a sitcom from like the 60s.
4: Wait, that sounds
3: lit. Okay,
0: it's actually hilarious.
1: Yeah, it is.
0: Especially Al Lewis.
1: It's a good show.
0: It's good legend. Al Lewis plays Grandpa, who's a vampire. He's like a guy from Brooklyn.
4: I love
0: complaining.
4: Wait, I gotta watch this.
0: With a high pitch. It's great.
1: I feel like the only reason people would know that theme song is because Fall Out Boy sampled it.
0: Oh, yeah,
1: song.
0: Yeah, yeah.
1: Yeah, that's the only reason.
0: Yes.
1: But yeah.
0: You're 1,000% right.
1: Yep. Okay. This is for the win, Addison. You're going to get this, so.
0: I don't know if I am.
1: Nah, well, you are.
2: Addison always wins these games.
1: Because right. he knows what's going on. It's okay. Right, David
4: sorry,
1: always
4: sorry,
1: loses.
4: Sorry, I'm incompetent.
2: No,
1: I didn't say incompetent. I did not
0: has
1: say
0: a lot
1: that.
0: Of incompetence. Has a lot of confidence.
3: Stella, this is how it'll make you feel every time.
1: Hey, Zach has 1 point on the board.
0: Yeah!
1: Sure everyone else has two.
4: Wow.
1: Zach said Family Guy for Full House. It's okay. Addison, I went... way off as far as like style for the show is, but you're gonna get it.
0: I don't know if I am.
1: You sure? Okay.
2: I know this.
1: You
5: there
1: do?
5: A fifth dimension.
2: Oh, I know this.
0: Yes. Yeah, I know it. I know right, it. I got
5: is,
0: it.
5: It is
0: Twilight
5: a
0: Zone.
5: As vast as
1: Zach, did you know that?
2: Yes.
4: This is the best show of all time. I'm not gonna lie.
0: This was Thrillers before
3: I'm not
0: thrillers.
3: Sitting down watching every Twilight Zone episode there
4: what?
3: Is.
4: What? Oh my God. As a kid, I was obsessed.
2: So, like, I've obviously, besides, like, they would show it to me in, like, school, but.
4: What?
2: Besides,
1: you watched the Twilight
4: yeah.
1: Zone?
4: Wait, I'm sorry,
2: yes.
4: Black
2: and white show?
3: I've seen
2: yeah,
1: that's awesome.
2: All the time.
0: Some episodes were kind of boring, but some were really creepy.
3: No, it's a cool show. Yeah. I'm not going to go as far as to say it's the best show of all time.
0: No, but it has its
4: it was,
0: really good episodes.
4: You have
0: though.
4: To realize, yes. like, for its time, too.
3: Oh, for its time, I agree. It was amazing.
0: They yes. have an episode where a grandma gives her grandson a telephone for her for his birthday, and she ends up passing away, but he's still talking to her on the phone.
4: Yeah.
0: Like, that's a creepy episode. I'm like, that still holds up today.
3: Yeah.
0: Like, that's a really good episode. They got a few of those.
1: I always felt like proud of myself. There's a few times ever, but if I ever saw like the twist in the episode coming, I was like, oh yeah, look, I did it.
4: Yep, so smart. I felt so smart. Like, wow, I could go to Harvard.
0: They
4: now.
0: Made you think. They made you really yeah. think. And then sometimes you're just like rooting for these people to live.
4: Yeah. yeah, right.
1: Like, have you seen the one where the aliens come to Earth
0: yes.
1: and they like they take the people up on Earth to eat them?
0: Yes.
1: They have that book, To Serve Man, as if it's like, they want to help you, they want to serve you, whatever, but it's a cookbook, and it's actually how to cook human beings and eat them.
0: Yes.
1: So, yeah, I like that one. That was a good one.
4: That's a good one.
3: Did the cookbook have ketchup?
0: Yeah.
1: Do they have ketchup on the people?
3: Sorry, Ben.
1: No, he's reaching in his pocket for the ketchup. I don't like this.
0: I didn't reach for anything.
1: Nah, I don't like this.
4: He's just cold.
0: I didn't reach for anything. My hand's clean.
1: Okay.
0: He's shaking.
1: put down the ketchup.
0: He's actually shaking.
3: He's scared you might open the ketchup.
2: Have ketchup in them.
1: Oh my.
0: No, but there will be ketchup on them.
1: I don't even want to know what that means.
2: Yeah, I'm kind of scared.
0: I don't know what that means either. I'm sorry.
1: Ketchup.
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1: Audrey Hobart here on the Nassau Morning Madhouse on the voice of Nassau Community College, 90.3 WHBC. It is 8:42 a.m. It is 65 degrees outside of our studios in Garden City. I'm seeing now light rain.
2: No way.
1: Only for like a little bit in the next like 40 minutes.
2: Oh my God, he's right.
1: Suddenly I'm seeing light rain.
2: Oh my God.
1: So
2: I'm going to go outside the studio after the show.
1: Just sit outside.
2: I'm going to stand right outside.
1: Nice.
2: Like that statue in Rio.
1: Yeah.
2: That's Jesus, right?
1: Yeah, it is Jesus. Yeah, that's Jesus.
2: It's nice to see him not on the cross and like just himself for a change.
3: Himself.
2: Like he looks like Undertaker on the, like on the steel steps when like raising the lights on.
4: Jesus Christ looks like the Undertaker.
2: He does. The beard, the long hair.
1: Wow.
2: Just Taker's the dark side of that.
1: I guess so.
4: Fair enough.
1: I guess
2: and a cowboy.
1: So. Well, Undertaker, speaking of death.
2: Oh, jeez.
1: That's where I want to go with this. I don't know. Mitch McConnell finally resurfaced outside of his house.
2: Yeah,
1: we saw him in public. That's awesome.
2: He returned to the Senate.
1: Yeah, that's crazy to me.
2: They wheeled him into the Senate floor.
1: 84 like years old. Abuse. Yeah.
2: And like I'm looking at like people.
5: Punk still got it.
4: At least he got to see the sun.
2: Did he say anything? I didn't see any clips of him saying anything.
5: Yeah, no, he was speaking to whoever was sitting in his.
3: Him sitting car. In the wheelchair, just looking.
1: Yeah, I was like, I think it was funny. Give us a thumbs up, and he's like,
5: they struggled to get the thing that you get the wheelchair into the car.
1: Oh yeah, yeah, the lift, whatever it is, the ramp. Yeah,
5: just like staring into. He didn't even know. He probably thought he was in his bed. But
2: I mean, who voted for this guy in Kentucky, knowing that he already had that freeze episode not that long ago?
5: Wasn't Kanye running in Kentucky?
1: Not Kentucky, no.
2: But that's what
5: he when he claimed to run for president in 2016, he got 12,000 votes in Kentucky.
2: I don't know. I actually feel bad looking at him.
3: Like, honestly.
2: He just shouldn't be there.
1: Well, did you know...
3: Put him at home,
5: someone
3: please.
5: Should just pull the plug.
1: Did you know when he was hospitalized?
2: June.
1: Like, what day? You know what day?
2: No.
1: Trump's birthday. Okay.
2: Was it?
1: It was the day of that big UFC event.
2: Oh, please.
1: He was hospitalized.
2: Please tell me, like, he was writing, like, Mr. President, happy birthday. Want to wish you best wishes and everything. And then... And that's it. That's it. That was when he went
1: the sound. He's writing Trump's birthday card.
2: Yes. And
1: The pictures that came out of him and his wife, too, while he was in captivity. I don't know.
3: Captivity.
1: It was hilarious.
5: You mean his own house?
1: He was stuck there for sure. No way. They were letting him out of there.
4: I also don't think he can, like, want to go out. I don't know.
1: I guess.
3: Does he have wants
4: anymore? I don't know.
2: I wouldn't be shocked if this was, like, a last tour for him. Like, he's doing, like...
4: He got to see the sun. You know who
2: No, not like he's going to pass away. I mean, like, he's done politically. I mean, he's rolling into the Senate just for, like, his last few times just to say goodbye and stuff. Like, I can't do this.
1: I don't know. I mean,
2: if he sticks,
1: politics these days.
2: I know.
5: Do that anyways, though.
2: I know, but if he does stick around, I'm here for it. I'm all here for the plot. So.
1: Isn't Trump like 80?
2: Yeah, oh yeah.
1: Yeah, so like, this really makes you think. People say Trump's in bad health.
2: But here's the thing, not all people are the same. Like Biden and Trump weren't that far apart in age, but like,
3: Trump doesn't
2: look old. Versus Biden, who looked like my grandfather at the end, you know?
3: It's because he keeps dyeing his hair. Let that man go white and everyone's like, he's old.
1: But
2: he still won't act that way. Actually, imagine he just humbles him like, yeah, you know what? Sorry, I'm old.
3: He finally realizes.
2: He starts talking normally. Like,
3: yeah.
2: What a great nation. Happy to be here. Thank you, everybody. God bless. Just normal, boring presidential speeches.
3: I'd be scared. I'd genuinely be terrified. I'm not
2: gonna back. Go back blonde. Yeah, he stops the spray tanning. He stops dyeing the hair. Oh my God.
3: He's genuinely going to age like 30 years once he stops doing that.
2: Yes.
3: I'm not going to lie. Not that he looks good or anything, but like.
1: Yeah, he doesn't really look young now.
3: He doesn't look young.
2: Imagine after he leaves office, he looks like he did back in 2015. A year out of office. I'm back.
1: That's like
2: he's yelling.
1: That's what happened to Obama, pretty much.
3: Energetic. Yeah, right?
2: Yeah, but he does look old now.
1: Yeah, but like, I mean, like Obama got out of office looking like old and tired. Then he went back to being cool for a little
3: bit.
1: He
3: spent like
1: a week
3: he's
1: looking
3: out of there
2: because now they've been using him again.
3: Yeah,
1: they've been using
2: Obama. They rolled him out. Well, they didn't roll him out like Mitch, but they shoved him out there for the 2024 elections to try to get some momentum. And it just didn't. I ended up just tiring him out more.
3: He looked
1: Obama?
3: So done.
2: Yeah.
1: Oh,
3: he looked genuinely done.
2: It's like, why am I even here? thought I was done with this. We're supposed to open up a library in a few years, and that's it. Everyone could just read my plaques and buy some souvenirs and go home.
1: They sell souvenirs in the libraries?
2: Yeah, there's a gift shop at all these presidential
1: libraries. Like the presidential libraries?
2: Hell yeah.
3: I actually didn't know that.
2: Hell yeah, there's a gift shop. It's not an actual library. It's a library. It's only called a library. There's no, like, you don't
3: for tax reasons.
2: Not shelves with books you could check out and rent, you know.
1: That makes sense for Bush, I feel like.
2: What, an actual library?
1: You know, no, I'm saying the opposite. Imagine the George W. Bush library just for, like, learning.
2: Oh.
1: what rarely is the question asked, is our children learning?
2: We decided to open up an actual library. We figured children need books. And some of these books that are on our shelves are the same ones I like to read as a kid. I read books as a child, but childs do not read books as a child. Thanks, George.
1: Yeah, I told you, that was my senior quote. Rarely is the question asked, is our children learning?
2: There'll only be three books you can buy at Trump's library. The Art of the Deal and whatever else he writes after he's done it all. That's it.
1: Pretty much.
2: Only his own stuff. Obama, did he write a book yet?
1: He has to have written a book.
3: Well, yeah, I gotta look this up.
5: It's probably in process.
3: Has Obama
1: did Biden
3: a
1: write a book?
2: No, he's done.
4: I don't think he had the time to write
2: he's
4: a book.
2: He's too tired. You know, he doesn't want to.
3: Wow, actually, he's written 1, 2, 3, 4, 5 books.
1: Obama?
3: Yes.
1: What?
3: He has one from 1995, one from 2006, one from 2020, one from 2010, another one from 2021.
2: I want the 2021 one.
1: Why?
3: Renegade, born in the USA. Recent.
1: Wait, that's what it's called?
3: Written with Bruce Springsteen, based on their podcast.
1: Okay. Wait. Never Obama and Bruce Springsteen have a what?
3: Wait, I'm sorry, that threw me.
2: It wasn't a very good podcast.
1: They have
3: but
1: one
3: they
1: together?
3: Have one?
2: Yes.
1: I didn't know that.
3: I didn't know this existed.
2: It felt like you were watching a regular cable show.
5: Matt now knows what he will be listening to on the way home today.
2: Well, you know, Bruce, I don't know what I don't like about today. Like, it's just very, like, polished way of speaking. It wasn't what you think. I want to see Obama just the way he normally is.
5: Yeah, I
1: like Obama just on a regular
2: just
1: day.
2: Put on a Bulls jersey, have a cigarette. Because he was like, I think he's the last president to actually smoke.
1: Really?
2: Yeah, that's did you guys crazy. Know that? He smoked cigarettes?
1: I didn't know he smoked either. We don't know much about Obama.
3: No, what's crazy is he's the last person to smoke cigarettes in office. I think
1: that's
3: true. Crazy.
1: With his wife being who she is, like, I would be surprised.
3: To be fair, if I was president of the United States, I'd also be like smoking packs a day.
2: That's what Trump's freaking Twitter is.
3: Yeah, right. That's his packs.
2: He doesn't smoke or drink, so that's what that is.
3: He needs some kind of outlet.
2: Maybe actually that might be what it is.
3: There you go.
1: What Trump's his way of getting
2: he doesn't smoke, he doesn't drink. Like he has Diet Coke, but you're not really de-stressing on Diet Coke.
1: No,
2: there's no way you're de-stressing on that. It makes you more angry.
1: He tweets.
3: Yeah, right.
2: Yeah, so you get your BS out there to the people, and you go, whew. All right, back to normal. But the people don't think you're normal.
3: Yeah, but
2: no one sees
3: normal.
2: The normal.
1: With Trump?
2: Yes, nobody. He only shows crazy.
1: Is there much normal in there? Left?
2: Anyone who's
1: left.
2: Met with him, not on TV, they say it is not the same person. That's what I'm saying. He cannot show the other person to the public. He has to show what we all see every day to the public.
1: Well, because I feel like, imagine how much of a contrast that would be if he suddenly came out there and was a normal guy.
2: I think that's what it is. He built a character up and he can't get away from it.
1: Exactly.
2: But if he just showed his actual, his real, like, normal, calm self, which is what I hear from everybody, like Bill Maher, who had dinner with him, he goes, wow, this guy was just not there that night. He was just calm, collected. He actually laughs at himself. Well, Bill Maher saying that felt like okay, it's not like a science experiment. Relax. yes, he laughed at himself. Okay, well, thanks, Bill.
1: He love showed that. Signs of being a normal.
2: But what I'm
1: human
2: saying
1: being.
2: Is, I wish like he would just show more of the actual him.
3: He's an actor, dude. Because
2: he can't do it. He cannot do it.
3: He's been playing a character for the past 30 plus years, dude. Like you can't walk away at this.
2: No,
3: point. That's all you're known for. Everyone's gonna think you're losing your mind if you become normal now.
2: And if he probably is self conscious of showing his normal self.
3: Yeah,
2: too.
3: Right. He's probably scared.
2: Like it's probably a weakness. Like no, actually, people would appreciate
3: everyone
2: would
3: like
2: that.
3: You a lot more. Actually,
2: even if they still hate you, they'd appreciate that.
3: Yeah. Right.
1: Him being the real him.
2: Like him on Oprah back in the 70s.
1: I've never seen clips of that.
2: Just
1: is it
2: just a normal New Yorker talking to Oprah. Practically. Well, not
3: that's
2: normal,
3: scary.
2: You know what I mean? Like a real estate developer New Yorker
5: like
2: talking
5: Bill
2: to
5: Cosby.
2: Oprah. Well,
1: what?
2: Well.
3: All right.
2: Well. Well. Not the same thing.
3: Are they that far off?
1: I was going to say, some people might draw comparisons between Trump and Bill
5: Cosby.
2: Sure, they like to dance. One likes sweaters, one likes suits.
1: I think Trump has better taste in fashion than Bill Cosby.
2: I would say that's definitely 50-50. During the fall, I would absolutely wear a Cosby sweater. If I'm golfing, I might wear one of Trump's polos.
3: There you go. time and a place.
1: Do you own a Trump polo?
2: No.
1: I thought you would. No. Hey, you're not a polo shirt guy.
2: I actually need to start collecting all president memorabilia. I want t-shirts from like going back to the 60s.
5: You need one through all 47
2: terms. I want every single. I have everyone's flag. Everyone's flag.
1: Yeah.
5: I mean, I guess that's cool.
2: Hillary, Trump, and then I have all Biden's, and then I got a Kamala flag.
1: You have a Kamala flag?
2: Oh, yeah, I got a Kamala
3: flag. Do you just have them ready, like set up, ready to go?
2: Because when I watch the election, I put both flags over these big lighting fixtures, and I light them up.
3: That's
1: valid. Forgot.
3: Honestly,
2: Election night at my house is the Super Bowl.
1: No, it really is. It really is.
3: You know what? Valid.
2: Never thought I could actually watch that thing in that way.
5: Yeah, you can.
2: Yes, you can. Absolutely, you can.
5: I will be taking my talents to betting on the election this year.
1: Oh, Jesus. My.
3: You know what? You should.
2: Are you even gonna vote?
5: No.
3: I haven't been wrong.
1: If you vote, is that insider trading?
2: No, he's gonna vote against his bet, so it makes it feel more equal.
5: Should I hedge my bets with the president?
1: Oh
5: it's
1: man,
5: it's not a bad idea actually.
1: Yeah,
5: save some money.
1: Yeah,
4: the guy I want office wins, or I make money. Win-win.
3: Yeah,
5: it's like me betting on the Cowboys.
2: I know people think it's dangerous that we could bet on things like that, but I'm just happy like you are able to bet on things like this. So easily?
3: Yeah, right?
4: So
5: I'm like saying it jokingly. So I don't necessarily know how much I like being able to bet on something like that.
2: You really don't think you like
5: no,
2: the whole idea
5: like,
2: of it?
5: Let's just go back to when gambling was illegal. It's way more fun.
3: I think it's crazy how much we've gotten around like regulations and stuff with these betting.
1: It's like, it's like prohibition really with alcohol. Same thing.
3: Yeah.
2: It's too normal now.
5: We got to be back to old times, so we all have a bookie.
1: Yeah, I mean, DraftKings is not legal in every state.
5: Yeah, it's a problem.
1: That's crazy.
3: That is crazy. Like, I know there's some guy out there who moved to a state specifically because he had a gambling problem. He's like, I can't gamble out
5: if
3: here.
5: Yeah, gambling's illegal
3: can't
5: in this state, I gotta go to a different state.
4: VPNs.
3: And then all of a sudden, DraftKings comes back.
2: It's still illegal, but look at public drinking. People used to have to like keep it in brown. You still legally have to
3: do
2: that.
3: I was doing that yesterday.
2: Back then, like, it was so like not okay to just drink in public. Like, you had to go into alleys and run when the cops come.
3: Yeah, yeah. What do you mean? I did that yesterday.
5: That's amazing. That's
1: awesome.
2: And I hate to say this, but when I would watch a movie and someone has a brown paper bag and it was like a cold like Christmas night in the movie and they're drinking, I'm I wouldn't think it's beer. I would think it's soup.
5: In a paper bag?
2: When they put the two pints on top of each other from the Chinese restaurant. Yes.
3: Soup is taken
2: not
3: over
2: like,
3: your
2: not
3: mind.
2: Like, not, no, like,
5: not,
2: like,
5: not physically in the bag. That would be crazy.
2: But like they give you the big quart. And, like,
5: and then inside it, you put a bag around it.
2: On the hot broth.
1: Oh my God.
5: Stupid side of the
2: bag. It's all about the presentation.
1: Wow.
2: A hot coffee and a little brown.
4: There's no way that's what went through your mind when you saw that. When they were walking out
2: there. The first movie that comes to mind is Little Nicky with Adam Sandler, where he's Satan's son and he has to go back to Earth and get his brothers back. You ever seen that one?
4: I can't say.
2: You gotta watch. He has a talking dog in that. Anyway, he has a. There's a scene like where they're drinking on a train platform. I go, oh, they're having soup. Because my Chinese restaurant.
4: Are they holding the beer with two hands?
2: No.
4: So then
2: you can hold a quarter a pint with your one hand.
1: Could be like a thermos of soup. That's
4: okay, but did it look like a thermos?
2: I don't know. It looked like a brown paper bag to me. That's all I saw. It was a big brown paper bag.
4: And you just
2: nice.
4: Thought they popped the lid and was walking around with their quart
3: of soup.
4: I'd
3: do that.
2: I thought it was good.
3: That.
2: But it looked good. I wanted to, or maybe it just made me want to drink soup like that.
3: It's just a look into how soup Addison's mind has
2: I wanted to get a quart of chicken rice soup and out of a brown paper bag.
4: Chicken rice broth.
3: Wait, so my question is like, did you think they left the brown paper bag on for like heat protection or like what was like the brown
2: just
3: paper
2: just
3: bag?
2: Just
3: because
2: when they gave it to them at the whatever, I thought
3: it was
2: Chinese soup. Because that's what was going on in my head. I figured when they gave them the Chinese soup, they just gave it in the bag. Have a nice day. So they just popped the lid open and held the bag.
3: Why would the bag be included?
2: Because they, it was
3: you could take,
4: so it wouldn't burn their hands.
2: There you go.
3: That's what I was insinuating, but like,
5: yay bag!
2: I'm sticking with my soup argument.
3: Yeah, that's valid.
0: Wake up!
6: I'm up!
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That was Jenny Aiko and Kendrick Lamar here on the Nassau Mix. We are the voice of Nassau Community College, 90.3 WHPC, and I am Brittany, and I am so happy to be here on this early, early morning. And in, I guess this isn't, this happens every few months, it seems like to me, there is a new iPhone being released, and I'm surprised we're not up to like iPhone 20 or iPhone 30, but apparently the iPhone Duo is set to drop soon, very, very soon, and it's like the first foldable iPhone. Crazy. It can run two apps at the same time, and it's going to be starting at about $2,000. You know, I've seen a little, you know, cheap, little modest $2,000 for you, but I just think that this is going to rot people's brains. Imagine like brain rot extreme when it's like Subway Surfers on one screen, I'm paying my student loan on the other. You know, that's the future we're living in. I mean, you could do everything from your phone now. So I don't know if you're going to be investing in the new iPhone Duo. I probably won't, but my, what do I have, the 17? I'm pretty up there. So my phone is pretty reliable. So here's Where's My Phone by Mitski on the Nassau Mix, 90.3 WHPC. We'll be right back.

is Olivia Dean here on the Nassau Mix, 90.3 WHPC, and I am Brittany. And in some pretty unfortunate news, unfortunately, Bob Mackey has passed away at the age of 87 in California, Palm Springs, which is very sad because he is known for his iconic looks, styling Cher, Carol Burnett, and recently Sabrina Carpenter, which honestly, he produced some of my favorite looks, especially Cher. I mean, his art is so iconic, and he will be lived and remembered through the pop girlies that he dressed and inspired so many of us. And I don't know about you, but one of my favorites was Sabrina Carpenter. She had like this gorgeous like pink and blue dress that was like high neck, and it looked like almost zippers, but they weren't. It was so cool. But if you haven't seen, if you're not familiar with Bob Mackey's work, please check it out, because oh, just amazing, iconic, legendary artist who styled so many of the pop female icons that we know today. And things can change pretty fast. So here's Fast Time by Sabrina Carpenter, 90.3.

0: was new Miley Cyrus here on the Nassau Mix, 90.3 WHPC, and I am Brittany. And funny, because we were talking about Bob Mackie, who also styled Miley, who also styled Taylor Swift once in a blue moon. And she was seen last night at the Emmys, but not in person, in a little kind of little SVU clip that she filmed with Marissa Hargitay. It's always hard to say. And who was also hosting the Emmys, but Taylor Swift wasn't there. But she did do this like very cryptic video in which she was like, you know, things are hiding in plain sight. And then she says, like a list of words, Socrates, Aries, from the vineyard, north or south. I don't know what this means. And I feel like at this point, there's no casual Taylor Swift listeners or fans. You're either in the trenches with her or you're just like observing from the hilltop. And I think I'm just observing from the hilltop at this point, but it's going to be interesting to see how people connect this. I'm like, people, she said Aries, and now people are like dissecting Travis Kelce's birth chart. I'm like, this is too much for me. I have a day job, but it's anyone's best guess at this point. This is why we have guest Charlie XCX, Billie Eilish, 90.3 WHPC.
1: You wanna guess the color of my underwear? 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

is Beach Bunny here on the Nassau Mix, 90.3 WHPC, and I am Brittany, and it is not, unfortunately, is not July. And looking outside, you can definitely feel it because outside the studio here, Garden City, it is currently 66 degrees, high of 78 and a low of 57. It says it's going to be sunny all day, but maybe slight chance of rain for the next hour, but should be sunny the rest of the day. Possibly a little light rain Thursday and a little light rain Friday, but mainly going to be warm with a low 80s for the weekend. And your WHPC weather forecast is powered by Doe's Bagels with locations in Garden City, Garden City Park, Freeport, and now in East Meadow. And even though it might be a little rain, just still try and go out and enjoy it a little bit, just a smidge, a little drizzle. So here's In the Rain by Addison Rae, 90.3 WHPC.

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is Evan here on the Nassau Mix 90.3 WHPC, and I am Brittany. And for some reason, I'm always on TikTok, but for some reason, the Girl Meets World clips have been flooding my For You page. And if you don't know, Girl Meets World is the Disney Channel spinoff of Boy Meets World. And I was super into it at the time, but looking back and watching these clips, it's like so cringy the way they talk. And like, it's kind of this meme that like, Riley be like, Maya, I don't know, like, you have to know, if you know, you know. But it makes me think of like all the shows that I really loved and like watched hardcore, like Teen Wolf. I was such a Teen Wolf fan, but looking back, it's like so cringy the way they have to like CGI the red eyes when they turn into wolves. It's like, ugh. But like, I rewatch it and it just fills me with like such nostalgia, bliss. I don't know, but it's okay to like cringe. I think we should all just revel in the cringe a little bit. But some of my favorite shows, yeah, they do not pass the cringe test, and that's okay. That is perfectly fine. And so we have my favorite part, Mac Miller, Ariana Grande on the Nassau Mix 90.3 WHPC.

was Adele here on the Nassau Mix, 90.3 WHPC, and I am Brittany, and that was Fantasize, which is like one of my favorite songs off of her new record, Prima, which came out September 4th, so it's been a couple days now, and oh my God, the new music has been hitting. Also, Rebecca Black's album came out the same day, and we have a lot of new music coming. We have Carly Rae Jepsen with Day and Night this weekend, Victoria Monet with Frequency of Love next month, and then Miley Cyrus with Bass Persuades this Friday, which is like really soon, which we just played before. But one of the I'm most excited for is Tinashe dropping Pop Star next Friday, September 25th. All of the singles she released have been awesome. Melatonin, Too Easy, but my personal favorite has been Crash Out. She, like, Tinashe just has this thing. Oh my gosh, I just love her so much. Like, this very R&B, but like upbeat, but crazy in your face, but she could also strip it back. Her song, like, Pillow Fight. Oh my gosh, I love her so much. So, in honor of Tinashe and her new album coming out, here's Crash Out, Tinashe, 90.3 WHPC.

0: deeper it hurts, more vivid and worse, but I feel it deserve. Yeah, cause I feel way too fabulous.
1: That was Meek here on the Nassau Mix, 90.3 WHPC, and I am Brittany. And in some fabulous news, Lady Gaga and Michael Polanski, I mean, Lady Gaga and her husband, because at this point, that's what we're going to call him. Lady Gaga has welcomed her first child. We don't know exactly when this happened, but she's been keeping things under wraps, which I kind of like, you know, kudos to her. But everyone on the internet has been, you know, debating, basically, you know, was this like a pregnancy that she carried? Was it a surrogate? How old? And it's like, why are we asking all these questions that don't matter? Like, this is Mother Monster here. She doesn't need to answer our questions. You know what I mean? I don't know. It's just like all the speculation about, like, did she have the baby? It's like, who cares? It's like, and apparently, from what I've been reading online, it was not an easy road for her, like motherhood and having a baby. So it's like, shut up. Everyone just shut up. I would just turn my phone off and like, oh, it's Lady Gaga. She can literally do no wrong in my eyes. But it's just like, you can't question the queen, the mother monster. And in honor of my sister, who is like one of the biggest Lady Gaga fans, here's Applause by Lady Gaga, 90.3 WHPC.

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0: 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Here once again, it's your boy Hugo. How are we all doing on this Wednesday morning? I got some fun stories coming for you next. Like, you won't believe what this kid did with his dad's credit card. So much more coming up after this song, Tyler the Creator, 90.3 WHPC.
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Matt Miller on the Nassau Mets, the voice of Nassau Community College, 90.3 WHPC. Hey, how you doing right now? It is Hugo. So, chat, today we lost a YouTube legend, and it's not because what you think, okay? Basically, some 9-year-old on YouTube decided he wanted to make a bid via making videos of Roblox and Minecraft gameplay. Now, normally, you gotta do a lot of work into that, and he decided to run a few ads to try and make some subscribers, okay? So he let his dad know, and his dad helped him out, you know, thinking that, okay, let's give him my credit card details, what's the harm in that? 20 bucks later, and you know, he has a little ad run going, but it's not working out. So what does he do? Naturally, he spends more money on more ads. Okay. So how much are we talking then? How much money did he spend? Because I'm bringing this up right now. How much money do you think he spent? Because the amount is over $100,000 that he spent on YouTube ads. I'm not making this number up. His dad only found this out because the company he works for had to call him to a meeting. He spent this on using his dad's company credit card. So, the kid spent the equivalent of a college tuition on YouTube ads to promote his YouTube channel. Yeah, bros, Jimmy Cook. That's the end of the Mighty Mites YouTube channel. GG. Parents, lesson is always get them a credit card. 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

Sabrina Carpenter on the Nassau Mix. The voice of Nassau Community College, 90.3 WHPC. Here once again, it's your boy Hugo. So Ed Sheeran has not had a hell of a week recently. This comes after Macklemore made some pro-Israel, pro-Palestinian comments during his tour. And therefore, Sheeran decided that the best course of action was to drop Macklemore from his opening lineup. This has resulted, of course, in literally everyone involved with his tour to drop out as well, even his backing band. How do you mess up so badly by claiming you're not choosing sides that you lose your backing band? Yeah, so what's next? Is he just going to perform karaoke to himself? Because this is how it is now. It's Ed Sheeran. I really don't know who spends money to see him when it's the most basic kind of music you get. Anyways, up next, it's Macklemore, 90.3 WHPC.

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The voice of Nassau Community College, 90.3 WHBC. You understand? It's your boy Hugo. The time right now is a good time as any for your WHBC weather forecast powered by Pantano's Gourmet with locations in Hewlett and Uniondale. Now, today's forecast will be highs of 78 and cloudy to partly cloudy throughout most of the day. Currently outside our studios at Nassau Community College, it is 70 degrees. Tomorrow's forecast will be highs of 81, with some showers in the early morning and partly cloudy later on throughout the day. 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

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The voice of Nassau Community College, 90.3 WHPC. Here once again, it's Hugo on the Nassau Mits. So I think we all know what's going on with Pokemon cards nowadays in stores. You'd be like, get them for your kids, for yourself maybe. You know, I have not been able to play the game in years now at this point. I can't afford it now. Yeah, call me a nerd. I don't care. So, recently, like literally today, was the drop of a new set for the 30th anniversary of Pokemon, and I actually got some insider look access from one of my friends about the line situation over there, because people got a habit to resell online to make some money. And yeah, it's bad. It's real bad. Like, he lined up 1 a.m. and there were already 50 people over there. And literally, like, 2 hours later, 80 people. Yeah. All this over cardboard, man. And yes, police were called because something happened to me. Altercation, I don't know. I gotta ask him. But do I even want to know? No. And you shouldn't too either, okay? I think it's time we move on from Pokemon cards. It's obvious they don't want to make enough for everyone. Who cares now? Up next, Loser Tame Impala 90.3 WHPC.

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Here once again, it's your boy Hugo. And in some sad news, unfortunately for all you pet lovers, Obama's pet dog, Sonny, passed away recently. This comes nearly 5 years after Bo himself died because of old age. The dog lived for 13 years. That's a long time for a dog, honestly. My own childhood dog lived 14 years, but it's always a shame to see him go. You know, I never thought we'd get to the point now where we've seen the end of these dogs, you know? It's sad, and the memory of them will live on. Major still lives on, though, the Biden's dog, that Tekken Biden one. We miss Bo and Sonny. Up next, When in Rome, Dove Cameron, 90.3 WHPC.

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1: 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My name is Mike McNeff. I'm one of the owners of the Irish Poet. And if you haven't stopped by yet, what are you waiting for? There's something here for everyone. Whatever you're in the mood for, we got it. Got kids? No problem. We got a kids menu. Looking for a good time? We got live music every Saturday night, and we got plenty of TVs, so you can catch every big play, every big game, and every big moment. 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
1: 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Good morning, it's Jackson, and I will be your DJ for this hour, and we'll be playing songs from 2K to today that may include, but not limited to, pop, rock, and hip-hop. 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

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Hey, it's Jackson, and this past Friday, I was coming to campus, and I spent time getting my lunch together and packing it, and of course, when I get to campus, I realize I left it at home. Oh no, I really left it at home, and I ended up having to order something and spend money. Isn't that really annoying when you're like, oh, I have my lunch together, maybe it's even the perfect lunch that you want, and you realize, oh, you left it behind, and maybe you need to spend more money? Next on the Nassau Mix, Oh No by Rema on 90.3 WHPC.

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Hey, it's Jackson. And do you ever want to, like, scream? Like, you want to scream at somebody, but obviously know that that's not the best thing? Well, recently, over 100 people in San Francisco gathered around the ocean to scream at the ocean. And when I first saw Scream at the Ocean, I thought they were, like, angry at the ocean and screaming at it, but nope, they were screaming about all different things they were angry at, such as, like, the rent, or frustrations with AI, or even unspecified anger, and even just that screaming felt good. And a cool fact about this, the loudest scream was 121.9 decibels in volume, just shy of the world record's loudest scream, which was 129 decibels. If I were to participate in this, I wonder what I would scream about, if at all. Maybe that this is my life. Next on the Nassau Mix, It's My Life by Bon Jovi on 90.3 WHPC.

Stephen Lacey on the Nassau Mix, the voice of Nassau Community College, 90.3 WHPC. Hey, it's Jackson, and recently Stephen Fabian interviewed Tilly Nerwood, who looked like a real woman but was actually an AI-generated person, and she was on a computer screen. Like, in the video, it even showed Zoom, so it really looked like she was talking to a real person, and she can do a lot of things, like answer many questions, and she could even flirt with people. But there are things that she can't do, like she can't wave if you ask or even wink properly. I really hope that our artificial intelligence doesn't wipe out humanity, or at least people still have human interactions and don't just interact with AI, because it's important to human health to have interactions with other people, like real people. Next on the Nassau Mix, Why Haven't I Done It Yet by Talina Toscano on 90.3 WHPC.

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Right now, outside our studios, we have mostly cloudy skies. Today's high will be 76. Tomorrow will be partly cloudy with a high of 80. It is currently 72 degrees outside our studios at Nassau Community College.

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Hey, it's Jackson, and here at WHPC, we offer many other different types of shows, including talk shows and other music shows, including one called The Kickstart that happens every Friday at 11 p.m. The stress of everyday life can be overwhelming, and we all need a break at the end of each and every week. 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

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Hey, it's Jackson, and I'm signing off the mic for today, but you can hear me again next Wednesday from 11 a.m. to 12 p.m. Next on the Nassau Mix, Set Fire to Rain by Adele on 90.3 WHPC.

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The voice of Nassau Community College, 90.3 WHPC. What's going on, guys? I'm Jess. That's probably one of my favorite songs by them. I absolutely love that song. And did you know that the music you loved at 13 through 18 might stay your favorite? The music you loved at 13 to 18 might stay your favorite music forever, because there's research that shows our strongest music memories often form during our teenage years. And it's actually this effect called the reminiscence bump. When I was a teenager, I started listening to like a lot of like rock and metal. I pretty much still listen to anything. And I also had like a huge 80s music phase, and just random throwing in this group. I also absolutely loved ABBA. And all of this music, like as random as it is, it still sits on my playlist to this day. And honestly, it's something to just really think about. Like, do you like what song from your teenage years that do you really still love, that you still have on your playlist that's just been sitting there? Maybe you should go give it a listen. Next on the Nassau Mix, here's another song that I really loved when I started listening to them in my teenage years. Green Day with Last Night on Earth on 90.3 WHPC.

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I don't know about you, but those last three songs were kind of depressing. So here's a little fun thing that I found to, I guess, kind of bring the vibe up. So a coffee shop in Southern California is getting a lot of attention for using actual chocolate chip cookies as lids for their coffee. I personally think that it's a great idea. Cookies go great with coffee. The only issue is, if they ever came around here to Long Island, I'd find myself there all day, every day. And it can also easily become a mess. Like, I can definitely see it. Like, you're in the car, you hit a bump, and literally everything spills. So, I don't know. It's definitely a great idea. It's definitely not healthy, but I really like it. I love it. Next on the Nassau Mix, Miley Cyrus with Bass Persuades on 90.3 WHPC.

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Remy Wolf on the NASA Mix, the voice of NASA Community College 90.3 WHPC. The city is now losing 2 to 3 minutes of daylight every day this month, which means that summer's finally coming to an end and fall's right around the corner. And speaking of fall, New York City's Village Halloween Parade is making a comeback this year. And the theme for the parade this year is body and soul. I live and breathe Halloween, so I'm definitely going to go. And I feel like the body and soul theme, I feel like that's going to be like a lot of skeletons, a lot of puppets, big groups and dancing. So definitely it will be a lot of fun. Summer's always been my favorite season, but I can definitely do without the humidity for a while. So we can officially say goodbye to that summer sun. Next on the NASA Mix, here's NSYNC on 90.3 WHPC.

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You know, I've been so upset as of late that my CD player broke. It's been broken for a while, but it's a radio built with a built-in CD player. I got it at a thrift store for like $8, and I have like hundreds of CDs, most of them from my uncle that I really want to listen to, but I can't. And it's been on my mind lately that physical media is making a serious comeback right now. For example, vinyls and CDs, people are like collecting them all of a sudden, because I was on Instagram earlier and I was seeing how Gen Z is kind of bringing physical media back. And I've been thinking just all week how we really don't own anything anymore. Like, everything is a subscription. Why buy an album? Why get a CD or a vinyl when you can pay $12 for it on Spotify? I feel that physical media that we own are kind of like timestamps, and it's proof of who you were like when you bought it. It's kind of like a snapshot of your identity. And I'm getting kind of philosophical, but it's really something to think about. Like, think about like physical media, you know, that you've bought recently, because in a way it's kind of a part of who you are. 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
4: 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Yeah, I'm the Beery, and after 41 years in business, we're closing the doors in February of 2027. You're running out of time to see what Beery's is all about. 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

Jhené Aiko on the Nassau mix with, well, Jhené Aiko with Kendrick Lamar on the Nassau mix, the voice of Nassau Community College, 90.3 WHPC. Hello again, it's your host, Micaiah. And if you haven't heard, Senator of Kentucky, Mitch McConnell, just went back to work after 3 months of paid leave. Ironically, the first thing he did when he went back to work was sign a bill saying people taking work because they're sick, like taking work off because they're sick, should not get paid leave, which is insane to me. I mean, it's literally the saying, for me, not for thee. The man is dying right in front of us. Like, he's actively decaying. His skin is literally melting off of his bones. I feel like there should for sure be an age cap for government positions, or at least a cognitive test, because if you have 1 foot in the grave, why are you making decisions on my future? You're not even going to be here. Next on the Nassau Mix is Old Technology by Slater on 90.3 WHPC.

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Charlie XCX on the Nassau makes the voice of Nassau Community College 90.3 WHPC. It's your host, Micaiah, and last week I got an email through the school email from the Nassau County Police Department, so I'm like, what the heck is this? So I click on it, and I read it, and it says, apparently there have been Cat in the Heights sightings across Long Island, and it's a social media trend. Now, I have seen the Cat in the Hat thing on social media, but is it really a threat? I don't think anybody's, like, doing anything. I mean, if it's just people, like, dressing up as Cat in the Hat trying to creep people out. It's kind of like the 2016 clown sightings, if you could remember. But, again, I don't remember anybody being killed by a clown or kidnapped by a clown. So I don't think that this is, like, a risk to our public safety. So I just thought that was kind of funny because, I mean, of course, take everything seriously, like if you're in charge of people's safety, but let's be so for real, nobody's going to do anything. Next on the Nassau Mic, it is Fabulous by Meek on 90.3 WHPC.

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I'm your host, Micaiah, and you know, there is nothing better than getting active texts from your mom listening to you on the radio, telling you how proud she is of you. 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

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I'm your host, Micaiah, and as you might have heard, I am on the job hunt. So I had a couple interviews at the mall a few weeks ago, and after those interviews, I would usually do a bit of window shopping, which was fine until I got to the Zumiez storefront. And I kid you not, as soon as you step into that store, some geek bar addicted 16-year-old boy is running up to you asking you if you need any help. Now, I know you guys work on commission, but give me a minute to actually check out the store. And when you do check out the store, you look at a hoodie. It's $200. You walk out. Because I'm not buying a hoodie that costs more than a pair of shoes. Next on the Nassau Mix is Emerald Eyes by Alex Warren on 90.3 WHPC.

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Hello again, it's your host, Micaiah. And lately, I have been thinking about what I'm going to do after my time at NCC. And originally, I was planning on transferring to a university, specifically Purchase University. But I sort of just tapped into the idea of apprenticeships. And if you don't know what an apprenticeship is, it's pretty much where you would be working in whatever industry you're, you know, apprenticing for, but you'd be getting paid. So it's sort of like an internship, but you would learn more at an apprenticeship than you would an internship. And you're getting paid. Most internships are not paid. So it's really cool. And most of the time after you are an apprentice, you usually go into that career like straight after. So, but I've been looking and I've been like reading, you know, a lot of websites, and most of the time when you're applying to an internship, you need a portfolio. So it's actually really good that I'm going here because I don't have a portfolio, but by next year, I should have a, you know, hopefully a pretty good one that I can apply to. And of course, I'm also going to apply to college. I'm not going to just apply to my apprenticeships, but I'm going to apply to college as well. Like I said, Purchase University and some other schools just in case I don't get in. But yeah, so I'm really excited about that. Next on the Nassau Mix is Culture Wars. Well, Typical Ways by Culture Wars on 90.3 WHPC.

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That was Justin Bieber on the Nassau Mix, a voice to Nassau Community College on 90.3 WHBC. It's Brendan. So, math is officially my greatest enemy once again. So, between me and math, me and math do not go together. It's like the Batman and the Joker. So, this week I had a math exam, a quiz, and I walked in, felt confident, okay, not bad. Quick and easy, 10 questions, not bad. Fast forward to today. It was awful. Grade I got back was terrible. I got 50 out of 100. And looks like we're going back to square one of hitting the books again. And I hate math so bad, I'm going to hit my math books with a baseball bat. That's how bad I hate math. So it looks like I'm going to have to study again for another quiz next week. Next on the Nassau Mix, Good Life by One Republic here on 90.3 WHPC.

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It is hump day and the weekend is almost here, but your boy Brendan on the mic is keeping you company. Now, football is back. So last week I was happy because now I get to have my friends over every Thursday night and Monday night for football, possibly on Sundays as well. So now we sit back, play some cards and watch football, throw a few darts, and we scream at the TV like we do every year. So I'm glad football's back. Glad to see my favorite team play. Going head-to-head, we'll see who wins this year's Super Bowl. 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

That was Steve Lacy in the NASA mix of Voice of NASA Community College on 90.3 WHPC. So I am a huge diehard Yankees fan. I grew up with this stuff. My parents did. And they just clinched the playoffs this week. So let's hope they make it out of the second round. We'll see what happens with that. And we also beat the Mets in Subway Series last weekend. So I was happy about that. And it was just a good week for me because I was completely excited when they made the playoffs and they beat the Mets. I went full-on crazy. I was jumping up and down, screaming at the TV, screaming, "Let's go Yankees," yada, yada, yada. It was a whole thing. So I crashed out right there. So next on the Nesto Mix, Empire State of Mind by Jay-Z here at 90.3 WHBC.

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It's Brendan on the mic. 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Today's weather forecast is sunny, clear skies at 74 degrees. 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

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It's Brendan. So the other day was the 2026 Emmys, and it was hosted by Mariska Hargitay, the one and only Olivia Benson, who plays on Law & Order. Now, the 2026 awards had me talking because we had big winners, bunch of big speeches into the red carpet, bunch of fashion moments, bunch of fashion celebrity moments. Now, somehow, it became bigger than awards, and to be honest, half of the awards were just fun for me. It was a fun award show, seeing people who showed up, showed off their dresses and tuxedos, made some couple fashion statements. It was all over the social media days after it, the day after it, the day before it of the outfits, and that was it was a kickoff of this year. It was great. So this year's Emmy was good. Next on the Nassau Mix, Loser by Tame Impala here on 90.3 WHPC.

That was Riata the Nassau Mix, the voice of Nassau Community College at 90.3 WHBC. It's Brendan. So speaking of the Yankees, I am also watching the Yankees game as well. And it is right now bottom of the fourth. Yankees are down by one. And it is, we just got out of a double play. Perfect double play. So let's hope the Yankees come back and win. Next on the Nassau Mix, Lush Life by Zara Lawson here at 90.3 WHBC.

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0: 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My name is Mike McNeff. I'm one of the owners of the Irish Poet. And if you haven't stopped by yet, what are you waiting for? There's something here for everyone. Whatever you're in the mood for, we got it. Got kids? No problem. We got a kids menu. Looking for a good time? We got live music every Saturday night, and we got plenty of TVs, so you can catch every big play, every big game, and every big moment. 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
8: Hi, this is Ken Landau, and welcome to Law You Should Know. Today we're going to discuss what to do if you are arrested, and it's good information to know. And our guest is attorney Donald T. Rolick, and he has an office in Mineola. He's also the president of the Nassau Criminal Courts Bar Association and an adjunct professor at the Hofstra Law School. Donald, welcome to Law You Should Know.
9: Thank you. Appreciate being here tonight.
8: Hopefully, we and people we know are not going to be arrested, but there were a few valuable tips on what to do and not to do to make the best of a difficult situation and keep us out of jeopardy. We see it on TV. We hear about it happening in real life, and some of us may have experienced it. But if you're pulled over by a police officer for some reason, what are some do's and don'ts?
9: So the first thing I would recommend that a person does is to pull over as quickly as possible. Make sure you signal when you're pulling over. And then if it's at nighttime, I would always recommend that the person turn on the interior lights so that they can be seen and roll down your window.
8: And once the officer comes up to the car, do you have any advice on what to do or not do?
9: Well, I would make sure that my hands are visible. I would also speak in a calm tone with the officer and then just ask why you're being pulled over in a polite manner.
8: And if they're asking for your license or registration, before you do anything, just say, is it okay if I open my glove compartment to get it?
9: I would ask permission from the officer prior to making any movements. So they cannot say that you made a furtive motion.
8: And these days, many police officers have some kind of camera on them, and it's good to ask them if their camera's on?
9: Well, that depends on where the situation goes. At the beginning, if it's just a traffic infraction, there's no reason for the body cam to be activated. However, you know, in my personal vehicle, I have a dash cam that records what's happening inside my vehicle. So I'm not concerned about the officer having his body cam on.
8: And if they ask you, like, where you've been going or did you have anything to drink or ask you if the officer says you were going 80 miles an hour in a 50-mile zone, how should you respond while being polite and not necessarily making any admissions that will elevate the situation?
9: Well, the first thing is just be brief. You don't want to go into too many details. But a simple that you're heading home or you're coming from a friend's home is fine. But I wouldn't get into any details about drinking. If you have been drinking, you shouldn't be drinking while driving. But the point being here is I wouldn't start answering any questions.
8: And if there's other people in the car, they should also be quiet and respectful.
9: I agree.
8: Not to escalate the situation.
9: Yeah, I agree. I think that the passengers in the vehicle should be polite and courteous to the officer who's going to be on edge because there's other people inside the car.
8: And you don't want to give them a reason to escalate the situation and ask people to get out of the car or search the car or search the people in the car.
9: Correct.
8: If they say you were speeding, if they ask you or you failed to signal, do you want to be a little apologetic? Just say you weren't aware of it or say nothing or...
9: Try to say nothing. I wouldn't make any admissions to any infractions, good or bad, because you still have to go to DMV to deal with the situation.
8: Is there any way to talk to an officer out of a ticket? Just say, I'm sorry about it. I won't let it happen again? Or
9: that's a tricky question because sometimes, you know, they might think you're trying to coerce them or, you know, ask for a favor. I would recommend, you know, saying very little.
8: And so if they're giving you a ticket, just take it from them and you can deal with it down the road. They can call someone like you. They can see what the issues are and what the consequences are. And, you know, maybe it's just maybe they can get it reduced or something else.
9: To the average citizen, I would say that you're not going to win out on the street. I would recommend just accepting a ticket and addressing it in court or addressing at the local DMV. Hearing area.
8: And you could always consult with a lawyer about it if you have enough at stake in fines or other consequences.
9: Absolutely.
8: What if they ask you to get out of the car?
9: That means there's a concern. I would inquire why. I would also inquire at that point, is the officer's body cam activated?
8: And you don't want to yell or scream or escalate the situation, but just ask them why. Ask them if the body camera's on.
9: Yes. I think the body cam is very important to protecting people and their rights because as lawyers, we often find that the officers will do things that they're not supposed to do, even on body cam.
8: And they may claim you did or did not do something and that the body cam will be a neutral observer. And even if you're outside, you don't want to escalate the situation. You kind of want to cooperate.
9: Yes, and I would recommend that you follow the instructions. I would not offer any information to the officer. I would stand quietly with my hands where they could be seen, and I wouldn't be making any type of movements where they will say that you were making a furtive motion or you did something that escalates the situation.
8: And again, if they ask you if you had anything to drink or you took any medicine or drugs, your best thing, the best defense is to say nothing.
9: I would decline to answer any of those type of questions.
8: If they ask to search through your car or ask you to open the trunk, what is your best response?
9: Do not consent. I don't consent. Is there a reason why you want to search my vehicle? What is the reason? And I would not consent.
8: And when you take people in your car, if you have people in your car, as a precaution, you want to make sure they're not carrying anything, they're not displaying anything, which can escalate the situation.
9: One of the problems that people often have is they carry contraband within the passenger compartment of the vehicle, whether it's the person who's operating the vehicle or passengers in the vehicle. That is like cardinal rule number one. Never carry contraband with inside the passenger compartment of the car.
8: And also, people should not have anything in plain view or on the seats or a console or anything.
9: Absolutely not.
8: And it's better if they don't have it at all, but they certainly don't want to have it in public display.
9: I recommend making sure your car is clean, making sure there's no marijuana or anything else that they could create reasonable cause or probable cause or escalate the situation into where they want to search the vehicle.
8: If things go from bad to worse and they want to arrest you, again, as you said, if they'll just give you a ticket, you'll take the ticket and deal with it later. Still be respectful. If they are going to arrest you, you want to cooperate with them. There's no need to escalate the situation. And it could be additional charges or elevate the tension in the situation.
9: Once you're going to be arrested, then the time there is just to be quiet and just be cooperative. You're not going to stop the situation because you're just going to be arrested. So my recommendation is just go with the officer, no complaining, just keep quiet, name, rank, and shield, say nothing further.
8: And if it's in the early stages of the stop and they ask you for your phone, they don't have a right to take your phone or look at it.
9: No, they don't. They don't have, and I would not give them the passcode to the phone. I recommend that everyone have a passcode on your phone. Do not give them access to your phone. Allow them to look at your phone. They don't have a right to search your phone. They need a warrant to search your phone.
8: Okay. And all, or your body, or your car, with certain exceptions.
9: Well, they can do a pat down for officer safety, which they're always going to do. But as far as searching the vehicle, there's no basis to search a vehicle, especially if you do not consent. And I would be specific with them. I do not consent to you search my vehicle, and I would like to speak with an attorney.
8: And we're going to talk about that right to an attorney in a moment, but I'd just like to remind everyone, we're talking about what to do if you are arrested. Our guest is attorney Donald T. Rolick, and he's an attorney with offices in Mineola. He is also president of the Nassau Criminal Courts Bar Association and an adjunct professor at the Hofstra Law School. So if you're arrested, the best bet is, and you're listening to Law You Should Know here on 90.3 WHPC, the voice of Nassau Community College in Garden City, New York. If you miss any portion of the program, don't hesitate to go to the podcast. As you mentioned, they're going to arrest you, should you ask to make a call at that point to your parents, to your lawyer, to a friend?
9: Well, you don't have a right to call your parents. You have a right to speak to counsel, but your parents are not counsel, unless your parents are an attorney. Yeah, but I would recommend that the person just ask to be able to make a call, politely ask to make a call. And I think that there are some police officers who would allow you to call your parents. There are some police officers that allow you to call your spouse. But at that point, I would just ask to speak to counsel, and I would never, ever waive that right.
8: And so just to reiterate, under no circumstances should you start going into giving too much information to agree to questioning. It's important you assert your right, even if you know or feel you haven't done anything wrong.
9: If a police officer is telling you that you're under arrest, that means they believe that they have probable cause to arrest you. There's nothing further for you to say. You need a lawyer at that point. The best advice that any attorney can give a person at that point is to remain silent.
8: Okay. And again, if you don't have your own lawyer, there are ways to get a lawyer appointed for you.
9: The court will make that inquiry when you go to court, and they will provide you with an attorney to assist you. And we have great lawyers here in Nassau County at the Legal Aid Society. And then there's also assigned counsel who would be more than willing to help somebody who doesn't have the means to afford an attorney.
8: And there are plenty of defense counsel, experienced defense counsel, such as yourself, to represent people and then the courts of Nassau County and all over the state.
9: Yes, that's correct.
8: So what would the next step be in the process if you are arrested? You may be totally innocent, but the police officer decided to put you in handcuffs and take you to the police station.
9: So at that point, it's called processing. They're going to, you can ask them what the charges are. You know, a lot of times they won't even tell you what the charges are. They're going to take you to the local precinct. At the precinct, they're going to process you, fingerprint you, and do all the paperwork, drag their feet for overtime. And then what they're going to do at some point is transport you, like here in Nassau County, you'll be transported to the headquarters before you're going to court the next day.
8: And sometimes you read about people being released on bail at that point. Maybe it's a more minor charge. How does that work? Well, should you request that?
9: There are some changes where the police at times will give you what they call a desk appearance ticket. And it's a minor offense. They might release you on a desk appearance ticket and then tell you to go to court on a certain day. Most times they're going to bring you to the headquarters, and then in the next morning you'll be brought before a judge to stand arraignment.
8: And by that time you certainly would want to have communicated with your lawyer or a relative if they'll let you and have that relative get a lawyer.
9: If you can. If not, then you go to court. And then there are offenses that are considered bail-eligible offenses, and then there are some offenses that are not eligible for bail.
8: And
9: so you'll be released on your own recognizance.
8: So you certainly don't want to escalate the situation. You want to try to get released as soon as possible on as few conditions and lowest bail, if any bail is possible, so that you can work with your attorney and whoever else on your defense and
9: fight
8: these charges.
9: That's absolutely correct.
8: You're not going to be able to beat them in the police station.
9: No.
8: Or in the courthouse at that first appearance.
9: And you don't have the experience. And I tell people all the time, don't try to be an expert where you're not. You, at this point, you need professional help. And you need a lawyer who knows what they're doing to assist you to challenge the charges that are being lodged against you.
8: And assert your rights.
9: And assert your rights.
8: So you have the right not to incriminate yourself. You have the right to put them to their burden. And you don't have to help them with the process.
9: Correct. And I think that's where experience comes in, where lawyers, we have talented lawyers in this county that really know what they're doing, and they can properly defend you against, because some people are overcharged and some people are you know, charged when they shouldn't be charged. But that's where the experience of the attorneys comes into play. And I think I'd say to everybody, you know, if you're not a doctor, don't try to play doctor. If you're not a lawyer, don't try to play lawyer.
8: And you may think you're helping yourself and trying to make peace and you're going to talk your way out of it, but you may be building the case against you.
9: Correct. You're never going to talk your way out of it.
8: And what are some things to know at that point after that initial, you know, hearing where the bail is set and maybe the charges are announced to get you? What's going to happen between you and your lawyer and maybe the courts? Between that and your next court date?
9: I think the best thing to recommend is that the attorney's going to start looking for discovery. The attorney's now going to be considering what are the charges lodged against you. The attorney's going to start to see if there are motions that are appropriate to file with the court. So there's a lot of work that's done behind the scenes besides just being in court.
8: And the attorney, your attorney's going to conduct some kind of investigation, see if the substance of the charges, see what your prior records are that may or may not be a factor?
9: I think that a person's record is a factor if the case is provable. The first thing that I always say, being a former prosecutor, I always look at to see what are the charges? How are they going to prove it? Is this a case that has merit, or is this a case that, you know, lacks, you know, any substance to it?
8: And do you have a different view of the criminal justice system? Being a defense counsel now and having been a former prosecutor?
9: I think that we have very good judges. I think in Nassau County here, we have very good prosecutors and we have very good defense lawyers. And we all play a certain role and we're all doing our role. And so when you focus on the law and you focus on trying to properly, like for on my side now, to defend people, you're looking to make sure that justice is correct, and you're making sure that the system does not take advantage of your client. But you're also trying to make sure your client's rights are protected at all times.
8: And the criminal defendant has the presumption of innocence, and the burden of proof is on the prosecutor.
9: Yeah, and I always tell people when you're sitting as a juror, you should always remember that could be your family member accused of something maybe that he or she did not do. So you always want to keep an objective mind and listen to what's being said, because a lot of times, quite often, you know, I say like this, people lie, people make up stories, and people have ulterior motives. And you never know if that's going to be your family member being accused of something. And I also tell people that police officers aren't always honest and true. There are some, and there are a lot, who are very honest and true. But there are some who are not.
8: And sometimes they may be ignorant of some fact and just make assumptions. And sometimes they may get it wrong and want to cover it up.
9: That's correct.
8: And that's at a trial, if it goes that far, or a hearing before the judge, you'll find out what they can prove and what they can't.
9: Well, a lot of times, often, as attorneys with experience, we have a good sense of what the case is about, the evidence against the client. And then you have to have the heart-to-heart conversations with clients at times about the evidence that will be presented against them, the strength of that evidence, the weaknesses of that evidence. But it's something that an attorney will sit down with the client and talk about.
8: And I realize that there are many complexities and many proceedings before a case actually goes to trial. But if the person is invited to testify at a grand jury or has that opportunity, is that generally a good idea?
9: So you can indict a ham sandwich, I always tell people. I believe that that's a decision for the attorney. And under New York state law, whether to testify in a grand jury is actually an attorney's strategic decision, because quite often the person will say something that gives away the entire defense, but also may prevent the lawyer from making various motions or having particularly hearings that might be appropriate for the case.
8: And also, you cannot have your attorney with you in the grand jury proceeding.
9: You would have your attorney in the grand jury.
8: But you can have your attorney.
9: Sure.
8: Okay. But again, it's only under certain circumstances you would suggest it happens.
9: It's in rare situations where I would recommend that a client testifies in the grand jury.
8: And if someone's being approached as a witness or subpoenaed to become a grand jury, to appear before a grand jury, is there a chance it could be they could be the target, or you would have to be notified?
9: The person would have to be notified.
8: I just want to remind our listeners again, we're talking about what to do if you are arrested and protecting yourself during the criminal defense process. Our guest is attorney Donald T. Rolick, and he's an attorney in private practice in Mineola. He is also the president of the Nassau Criminal Courts Bar Association and an adjunct professor at the Hofstra Law School. And as you've heard, he's now a criminal defense attorney, but before that he was a prosecutor, so he's seen both sides of it. So what are some of the big things that would come up between the arrest and the actual trial? What are some of the court proceedings and important stages of a case?
9: Statements. If a person spoke to the police, that's always going to be a Huntley hearing. Then there's identification, which is always important, which is a Wade hearing. But then you also have whether or not the police had a probable cause to arrest the person. And you also will have issues regarding any property that was seized from the person. So that's always an issue, too.
8: Okay.
9: That's a MAP hearing, too.
8: And the defense is also entitled to know about witnesses or informants or other documents allegedly incriminating someone.
9: So New York state law finally changed where the prosecution is mandated to turn over discovery. Years ago, they weren't required to turn over discovery immediately, but now they must show their hand. They must turn over the discovery.
8: So the criminal defendant is entitled not to be surprised at trial.
9: That's correct.
8: Whatever witnesses, whatever evidence they have against the client has to be turned over so you can evaluate it and contradict it.
9: It has to be disclosed so that the attorney has an opportunity to investigate it himself or herself. Also, to possibly have an investigator go speak with witnesses, Absolutely.
8: And what if there are some psychological or other medical issues that come into play? Do some cases get referred to a special court? Can that be raised under some circumstances? Well,
9: there are a lot of people who suffer from mental illness, and there are a lot of people who have other problems, drug problems that need to be addressed. And there are courts here that help people in those particular situations. So say a person with a drug problem, they'll be referred to the treatment court or the diversion court. Also, there are veterans. There's a veterans court. And we have judges who preside over those courts that really are sensitive to those issues. We also have a mental health court, which is really good. Like, we have Judge Phoenix down in district court who presides over all of those courts. But it's geared towards helping people. These are courts that are designed as an alternative to prosecution.
8: So it's not really to get a conviction. It's to help that person wherever they are and help them turn a better turn things into a better situation.
9: I think as a society, are we looking just to put people in jail, or are we looking to address the underlying problems? And I believe when you focus on addressing the underlying problems, people have setbacks. People have some things that happen in their lives, and unfortunately, they turn to drugs, or they were a veteran, and they had it tough. They have some post-traumatic stress, and those are the type of things that need to be addressed, as opposed to just throwing someone in jail.
8: And there might have been some kind of physical or emotional factor in their lives that triggered the whole event.
9: Sure. And that's why we have courts designed to handle those type of situations. And it's appropriate that alternatives are explored.
8: Is there anything else you'd like to mention as a criminal defense attorney, information that the victim's family or the defendant's family or the defendant, it's important for them to bring to your attention in defending someone?
9: I think that you have to be honest with your attorney. I think that you also have to be open to listen to the advice you're being given. Sometimes people don't want to hear certain things. And as I tell my clients, it's not what you want to hear. It's what you need to know. So it's really important that you may not want to hear what I'm telling you, but what I'm telling you is going to be based upon what I'm seeing, what I understand the facts are, and based on the law. And I've taken the time out to really evaluate it.
8: And sometimes they have to make a decision if they want to take their chances or make some kind of a deal or take your advice.
9: That's a client's decision. And there are decisions that lawyers make, but there are also decisions that clients make. The choice of pleading guilty or not pleading guilty is

0: independent, objective legal advice as to your options and the best options for that situation. If you missed any portion of the program or you'd like to tell someone else about it, just go to the podcast at nccradio.org. And if someone's, as you mentioned, someone, if they can't afford an attorney, an attorney will be appointed against them. So it's always important that they be represented by counsel.
1: And the court will make sure of that. And here, like, say, in Nassau County, we have Scott Banks and the Legal Aid Society, who they do a tremendous job at protecting indigent clients. They're very good at what they do. But we also have the assigned counsel panel that when there's conflicts of interest, the assigned counsel will handle cases for people who cannot afford an attorney.
0: Right. So the important thing is to have an attorney, to feel free to discuss things with that attorney, and to listen to the advice of that attorney. So once again, if you missed any portion of the program, just go to nccradio.org. 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
2: This year, over 50,000 law enforcement officers have been assaulted while on duty. A vast number of these attacks were filmed and uploaded to social media in the pursuit of likes and attention.
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10: Hello, my name is Dr. Saren Haran, and welcome to Rise. Today's topic is how to navigate shark-infested work environments. My guest today is Dr. Dion Poulton, who is an award-winning, national-recognized HR and DEI expert, educator, executive coach, and conflict resolution specialist with more than 20

0: 25 years of experience. She currently serves as an organization ombudsperson and head of diversity and equity and belonging and organization learning and development at her facility. She's been a vice president and a chief diversity officer. Dr. Poulton has also taught, consulted for high schools, universities, nonprofits, and Fortune 500 countries nationwide. She's here today to talk about workplace conflicts and promote an environment of decency and accountability, as she calls it. She will explain how behaviors such as favoritism, bias, and bullying operates under the radar, quietly fueling workplace conflict, and how to rise above it all. Dr. Dion, welcome to Rise here on the Voice of Nassau Community College, 90.3 WHBC.
1: Thank you, Dr. Sarin. Good to be with you.
0: It's a pleasure. Now, I'm just interested, of course, we're going to get into our topic, but we just want to talk a little bit about your PhD. Talk about the background of your PhD. What kind of PhD do you hold?
1: My PhD is essentially an HR in organizational learning and development from the University of Georgia. I actually fell into this area because I was a classroom teacher and I discovered that there were children in my class that were doing well, not because I lowered their standards, but because I treated them fairly and respectfully. And that led to my doctoral research looking at unconscious biases in amongst adult educators.
0: Amazing. Now, what are some areas, because many listeners, they hear about different PhDs and they may not know anyone with PhDs in these different areas. What are some areas that your degree allow you to work in?
1: So, you know what? It's a pretty broad area because it specializes in learning and leadership and development. That essentially exists in all organizations.
0: Right.
1: I think it just depends on what areas you want to get into. I can say that my undergrad's in kinesiology and health sciences, and I went away from that for a little while and end up in diversity now. So the PhD essentially allowed me to just kind of create more opportunities. We know education is the great equalizer and allows people to go in different spaces where they normally would not be allowed to.
0: A very broad arena as well. Now, you have been in this type of work, which I mentioned in your intro, for 25 years. So you are a real expert in this field. So talk to me about your current role now and what you can share. What do you do now in your current role?
1: So in my role, I do three things. So I actually serve as an impartial party to the organization. What does that mean? That means if there is something happening with an employee and they do not want to have it escalated to HR, or they're unsure about how to address the situation, I will actually help to kind of unpack situations, offer advice, coaching, and where necessary, actually send it over to legal if it actually has legal implications. So that's one of my roles. The other role is heading DEB, which essentially is what we think of what it is hosting different events, recognizing and also elevating different identities across the organization, a lot of diversity trainings. I look at unconscious bias in the workplace, also bullying harassment, and then also as organizational learning development that also ties to the education piece. And uniquely in my role, I also oversee all of the professional education for the organization. That's non-clinical and clinical education for the organization.
0: Amazing. Sounds like you're a busy lady.
1: Very busy, yes.
0: Now, what are some common issues that you've experienced based on your experience? Obviously, you've worked in many places. What are some of the common experience when as it relates to, of course, as we're talking about conflicts that you've seen?
1: Ooh, it runs the gamut. It just depends on situations. I always say where you find people, you find problems.
0: And, I could agree with you.
1: And every day is different. And so I can't really pinpoint any particular situation. Right. I can say that my approach to the work is to do a lot of fact finding, because sometimes people will experience a situation or be injured by somebody else, so to speak. And in some cases, the person had no intent to actually harm them or hurt them. And in some cases, that person's own issues may have been triggered. So I teach a lot of self-reflection and to seek first to understand, ask clarifying questions of other people before we jump to conclusions. And that's how I help to support people to recognize, okay, you know what? Let's figure out, okay, what's at the bare bones here? Let's do some fact finding and figure out, okay, what has caused this situation and the conflict?
0: Thank you for sharing that. Now, part of what you do also, as you mentioned, is training. Now, how do you decide what do you need to train on? Does that come from upper leadership, or is it something that is just standard in organization that certain training you do ensure that they happen for all employees?
1: Well, I can say that I've been fortunate as a consultant and also as an employee going to organizations, reporting to the president and leadership. I've always been welcomed, and my suggestions have been welcomed in terms of what I think should be incorporated into the mandatory training at organizations. So everywhere I've gone as a consultant and also as an employee, I have stressed that we have to have bullying harassment of training course, be yes. mandatory, Very and also important. The unconscious bias. I also do a DEB skills for management for managers training, just kind of helping them to address their behaviors and what potential conduct they may have that may actually create pitfalls for them and create really, really difficult situations for employees without really realizing they're doing so.
0: Now, our topic today, we're going to focus on how to navigate the environment that is shark infested. Of course, that's a broad topic, but we want to know, for those who are finding themselves in an environment that sometimes we use the word toxic, there's so many words to define and we don't want to really put a definition on it, but how does one navigate such an environment? What are some of the best advice that you could give to someone that may be listening that is experiencing that type of behavior?
1: So we could first focus on some of the behaviors that that essentially exemplify shark behaviors or that kind of stuff. So it's intentionally leaving somebody off of emails, mm-hmm. not including them to meetings that they're responsible for. Yeah. Being in meetings and openly criticizing somebody or discrediting what their contribution is. Sometimes just piggybacking where somebody else would say something and you have a different perspective and that person says, well, I agree with such and such a person. Those kind of tactics, they contribute to a toxic environment. And to back to the idea about the shark piece, oftentimes it can be very frustrating when people are focusing on self-promotion rather than the job.
0: Of course.
1: And especially in healthcare, where you are as well, we know that the most important people are the patients and the families. And so we cannot put ourselves and our egos ahead of the work that we're doing. But that said, people can cause problems. So it's essentially looking at those behaviors. And one thing I do say is, if you think it's a little off, even though sometimes you can have your own reactions,
0: of course.
1: But if something doesn't seem right, you're probably correct. And that's where you should probably have it addressed and document situations. So when it becomes too much to bear, then you actually have the documentation. You say, on this particular day, this happened. And then when you come to HR or whoever, you have the facts behind you and the circumstances to address the situation firsthand.
0: I think that's a very good advice, because a lot of times you'll see that when people, and I'm just talking from my experience, that you'll see someone bring a problem and then you realize this has been ongoing, but the person just never said anything. So I think that's important that you're mentioning, you know, to document things. Now, let's talk about behaviors like favoritism, bias, bully operating under the radar, as you call it, quietly fueling workplace violence. What does that look like?
1: So a lot of work is done with the managers, because the managers basically set the tone for the organization.
0: That's true.
1: And in fact, I was actually on a call earlier, and it was well said that they said that when people talk about their employers, they're talking about their managers. And the managers are the ones that are determining what the experience is.
0: Yeah.
1: And so I always say that managers need to be like Switzerland. They need to be neutral. Yes. They have to be careful about how they are dealing with their staff. They have to ensure that they're not looking like they have favorites. So one way to get beyond that is to be consistent. So if you make one allowance for somebody on this end, you have to do the same thing for another person. And also when you're holding people accountable, you can't hold someone accountable for one thing and then another person did the same thing and you do nothing. So employees are always looking and watching. And so it's extremely important for the managers to be consistent. And with that, if the person who has not been treated fairly in their minds happens to be part of what is called a protected class, so that can be based on race, gender, pregnancy, and so on, then that can kind of spill over into the arena or the thought of discrimination or harassment. So it's extremely important for managers to be fair and objective as much as possible.
0: I 100% agree. 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My name is Dr. Sarah Herond, and today we're talking about how to navigate shark-infested work environments. My guest today is Dr. Dion Poulton, award-winning, nationally recognized HR and DEI expert, educator, executive coach, and conflict resolution specialist. With more than 25 years of experience, she currently serves as an organizational person and head of diversity, equity, and belonging and organizational leadership, learning, and development. She also has been featured on Forbes, CEO Weekly, LA Weekly, International Business Times, CBS Radio, and iHeartRadio. She's here today to talk about navigating workplace conflict and how to promote an environment of decency and accountability. She will explain how behaviors such as favoritism, bias, and bullying operate under the radar, quietly fueling workplace conflict, and how to rise above it all. Now, Dr. Dion, as we've been talking, I want to know, how can leaders ensure that they're not found guilty of these behaviors? Because unfortunately, we see them more than we like. Mm-hmm.
1: It is very difficult. Yeah. When you are a manager, the bar is higher for you. The standards are higher for you.
0: Of course.
1: And that's why I think it's important to be highly introspective, to have the capacity to self-reflect, yes, and to hold yourself accountable and say, I'm sorry when you're wrong. And oftentimes when managers cannot do that, that's when they get into trouble, because really there's no way to be completely exempt from making mistakes. We all make mistakes because we're human, but it's how do you rectify the situation once you discover you made a mistake? Can you actually own it and say, hey, I made a mistake, and hold yourself accountable? And when you can't do that, that creates a lot of problems in organizations. And then the employees start to get upset and disgruntled, and they feel like they have to walk on eggshells because they don't know how you're going to react. They don't know how you're going to be on any particular day, because you can't really own who you are as a person. So it's really putting up a mirror in front of your face as a manager, and it's important to be able to do that.
0: I love that you say that. I believe introspection is something that we all should do, because it helps us to think of ways that we could be better people, is what I like to think. Now, let's talk about what we call unconscious biases. What are some examples of unconscious biases that we may ourselves, you know, I think we're all guilty of that, unless you really make sure you don't practice it, because it's something that I believe you know, once you recognize what they are, then the best thing to do, obviously, is not to do them. But for those who may be saying, what are unconscious biases? Let's talk about that a little bit.
1: Sure. So first, I'll just say that we all have the same beautiful brain. And the brain wants to naturally make categorizations. That's how we learn. That's how we don't get lost going home from work every day, or be able to find our keys. So there's merit to the pathways that are created and the patterns that are created in our brains. Where we run into trouble is when we start to ascribe value or devalue people based upon very superficial features they may have. It could be race, it could be their height, it could be their weight, it could be an accent, it could be anything. And so it's important that we are cognizant of what I call making false equivalencies. We are inundated with messaging about who people are based upon one nugget of information. So I often say, if I'm standing beside someone who is seated in a wheelchair, who automatically gets the benefit of the doubt? Who's automatically perceived to be smarter, faster, or whatever? And oftentimes it's the person that is standing. Mm-hmm. And that is a horrible false equivalency, because right, the assumption is, the stereotype is that someone who uses a wheelchair is not necessarily bright or whatever. So we have to be very, very careful about those quick snapshot judgments that we have. And we cannot be completely away from them. Like we can't be completely free of them, but we can mitigate them. And we do so by keeping our mouths shut, waiting for information to come to us before we make judgments.
0: I like that. I tend to do that. I'm guilty of that. I like to wait. I'm not the first one to respond. I kind of want to hear the full story because we do know, there has to be another side to the story. And then let's make judgment, right? But don't be too quick. Never be too quick.
1: I love that.
0: Yes. So diversity and belonging. Why is that so important? I know we're talking mostly about the workplace, but why is that so important for individuals? Because I think, if we all are transparent, we've all seen it. And I think it's important. It's an important topic that we are welcoming to everybody. And I know you've done so much training on that. Talk to us a little bit about that.
1: You know, it is important because I think anybody, including your listeners, I'm sure everybody at one point in their lives has experienced being othered or being left out or excluded for whatever reason. And so it's important that we do create a sense of belonging in the workplace. Then what does that mean? That means that I can show up, I can be who I am. I know I'm going to be respected regardless of what I bring to the table, and I feel included. And so it's important not just to diversify, because anybody can just bring people in, but what is the next step is, do people actually feel like they can come to work every single day and do their job unencumbered and not feel disrespected, not feel mistreated, and feel valued regardless of who they are? And so that's important work that needs to happen in organizations. And it's also where organizations fall short at times, because they miss that piece. They just think, oh yeah, let's just bring in such and such a person. And that's not enough. You have to ensure that person feels fully integrated and feels comfortable in the environment.
0: Now, the next thing I want to get into is the trust and morale, which I think is very important, because a lot of times, and I've experienced it myself, that you tell someone something in confidence in the workplace, and before you know it, everybody seems to know which is information that was supposed to be considered confidential, right? And trusting, because you trusted, whether it's in leadership or lower management, whatever, scenario it could be. But why is that so important? That I think it's something that we have to really work on.
1: I'm not sure you like my answer, but I really advise people to be careful what you share.
0: Of course.
1: And I have seen in my roles and as a consultant, I have seen countless situations where people are tight, they're best buddies, they're mm-hmm. hanging out after work, da da da. And then something happens and all of a sudden your business is in the street. So I just don't, I strongly advise people to be very careful what you say.
0: Absolutely.
1: To others. And to go back to the theme, what you talked about, the shark piece, sometimes people will take that information and befriend you, especially if they realize that you are smarter than them or you're advancing beyond them.
0: Yes.
1: They can use that information against you. So you have to be very, very careful who you confide in. It feels isolating at times, but confide in your spouse, confide in your somebody outside, your best friend.
0: Confide in the people at home.
1: Exactly.
0: It's my best advice.
1: Absolutely.
0: And I think, not to cut you, but I think the common thing is that many people have a hard time differentiating work from personal life. Like what, like you said, you don't need to share certain things, right? So I think people get too comfortable and oversharing happens. It can naturally happen, or like you said, just having that awareness that it's not necessary, right? There's certain things that you should keep private. And like you said, that trust, because then if it's destroyed, what happens after that? Very good point. I love that. Now, for individuals who are listening and saying, wow, I never thought about things that way, what are ways that you believe that, organization or people could restore justice, as you call it, in the environment? Because, of course, you mentioned some great pointers earlier. But what are some ways for those who are listening and saying, hey, I have some of these problems in my workplace, in my environment, and I really want to try to fix it because maybe they didn't even look at it this way?
1: So to your point, I definitely believe in restorative justice. And that means if something happens, let's go with this scenario. Let's say I told you something important in confidence, and then I hear it elsewhere in the organization. Do I sit down and just in a corner and pout and be upset?
0: Right.
1: I just not say anything or do I address it? And I believe in, let's get in the room, let's discuss it. And so I think it's important to do that, because sometimes you can just choose to ignore somebody, whatever, and you don't even know that you may not even have the full story. So I think it's always important to meet with that person and say, hey, is this what you meant? Again, go back to the, ask the clarifying questions. And then once you figure out, okay, did this person intentionally do that? Then you can say, okay, this person really is a bad person. But you won't know. It's all speculation until you have that conversation. And as adults, we should be able to sit down and have those kind of conversations, those adult conversations. And I will say too, when it's when it includes a bully, bullies count on you being afraid to have that conversation.
0: I like when you say that, because it's so true. If you're not afraid of them, then they stay away.
1: They sure do, and they sit up. They sit up straight.
0: Yes. But if they could intimidate you for 1 minute, then they're coming back.
1: Exactly.
0: So sad. But it really is the truth. 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My name is Dr. Saren Haran, and today's topic is how to navigate shark-infested work environments. My guest today is Dr. Dion Poulton, who's an award-winning, nationally recognized HR and DEI expert, educator, executive coach, and conflict resolution specialist with more than 25 years of experience. She has been on Forbes, CEO Weekly, LA Weekly, International Business Times, CBS Radio, iHeartRadio. She is also an author, here to talk about workplace conflict, promote an environment of decency and accountability, and explain how behaviors such as favoritism, bias, and bullying operating on the radar, quietly fueling workplace conflict, and how to rise above it all. Now, Dr. Dion, as we've been talking, we want to talk a little bit about your book. Your book is Excellence Without Exclusion. Why did you decide on that name?
1: I decided to talk about that topic because oftentimes people think that if I'm trying to be inclusive,
0: right,
1: if I'm trying to include all types of people, that I'm compromising excellence. And the two things are not mutually exclusive. They can coexist. And in fact, that is actually the rationale. The research says that the more diverse a workplace is, the more productive they are. And so there's a misconception that's surrounding what the purpose of diversity and that kind of integration is. So I wrote that book essentially to kind of dispel the myths that exist. And in it, I also I reimagine the letters DEI for D is for decency, E is for excellence, and I is for integrity. And I essentially use those three what I call keys, because regardless of where I am and whatever work I'm doing, I always go back to those three principles. And if we all just go back to those basics, decency, excellence, and integrity, we're going to be in good shape, because we'll create workplace environments where it's respectful, where people are held accountable, and where things are actually consistent. So I really thought it was important for different leaders to be able to read that and hopefully incorporate that into their respective workplace environments.
0: So the book is not just for leaders, right? It's something that even our college students, right, are able to take.
1: Absolutely. You know,
0: definitely.
1: Yes, absolutely. Amazing. I mean, even parents can use it. I'm a parent, you know. It's okay. Is it consistent? Am I treating back to the favoritism piece? Yes, yeah. If things are excellent, and if there's integrity, that means it's consistent. So it's important that people recognize that those three principles can. It's actually like a framework that can be used in any environment to apply and even unpack situations that occur.
0: Now, for those listeners who are interested in your book, where could they get your book?
1: You can go to Amazon. It's a thing there. Also, you can go to my website, drdionpoulton.com. And if you send me an email, I could also send you a book, an autographed book. Nice. And it's essentially at all places where you can purchase books.
0: Thank you for sharing that. Now, we're going to quickly talk about, you also deal with lawsuits and mitigation risks for some people that may have heard that word. What does that mean for lawsuits and mitigation risks, which is part of, you know, what you do in your role?
1: So when I was a consultant, essentially after a company has had kind of litigation and they maybe have to implement some post strategies to address any claims of harassment or so on. I would assist in doing workplace culture assessments, figuring out, okay, what are the root causes of the situation, doing root cause analyses. Also finding out where the hotspots, if there's a revolving door in particular environments, right, that's a signal that something is happening in that particular environment, or maybe that manager needs some kind of support, or maybe even has to be professionally exited out. We don't know, but it's important to really, really get to the root of why situations occur. And in my role, I help to organizations to address those situations and to mitigate bias in that, or mitigate those situations in that, helping to the managers to address when their behaviors might be a little kind of, you know, out of pocket, right, so to speak.
0: Now, lastly, as we're getting ready to wrap up the program, I want you to kind of encourage those who are listening and saying, oh my God, this is what I'm experiencing at work. Oh my God, I didn't even know this. And I'm not sure I'm assuming most institutions should have, you know, some type of process for this in place anyways. But I want you to just encourage someone who's listening, who is feeling like they're experiencing all these negative things that we mentioned.
1: You know, it is unfortunate that not all workplaces have what I call an accountability system, where people can go to actually raise situations and have them addressed properly, equitably, and fairly. That said, it is still, it's basically the law. I mean, all employees have a right to go into work and to not be treated unfairly and to do their jobs unencumbered. So if you're in a situation where you are going to work every day, you've got a frog in your throat, you're not sure if this person's going to yell at you or someone's going to, I always say, I'm not paid enough money to go into anybody's workplace and be mistreated. And so my advice is to document. And when you're ready, take it to HR and say, this is the pattern that I've experienced. This is what I've been going through, and it should be properly addressed.
0: Thank you, Dr. Dion, for being on our program today.
1: Thank you so much for having me. It was great to be with you.
0: It's a pleasure. I'm Dr. Sarin Haran. Thank you so much for sharing your expertise and knowledge. I hope everyone listening was able to get some insights and nuggets and learn to navigate in the workplace, which can be challenging. Understand a difference, training and education can make a difference. Let's not ignore the issue, but rise above them. Thank you for listening to this week's edition of Rise, available wherever you listen to podcasts, and always right here on the Voice of Nassau Community College, 90.3 WHBC.

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6: 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Haven't played well at all, and it's just, yeah, it's not fun. 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Not playing well.
7: And if I'm the Mets, what I'm seeing again this year after the low batting average last year is a guy, I'm sorry, Met fans, that I would not re-sign long-term.
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10: Pete goes into these, you know, if you watch what you have, he goes into these funks the last couple of years especially.
11: 3-1 to Alonso. Williams sets. Here's the pitch. Swinging a fly ball to right field. Pretty well hit. Freelick back at the wall. He jumps. It's gone. He did it. He did it. Pete Alonso with the most memorable home run of his career.
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0: 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I'm your host, Zach Spring, here in studio with Brendan Curtin and Andrew Polisino. We'll be joined by Jack Vogel a little bit later on in the show. Pete Alonso intro again today because Pete Alonso hit home run number 300 last night and Citi Field absolutely erupted. We'll talk about if Mets fans should be cheering for that or not. Plus a lot more. The Yankees got a win last night, but then a major loss today. Game isn't over yet, but Aaron Judge is removed after getting, when he was swinging. Not good. Little rollover.
1: Little grimace.
0: Oh, man. Not good. So he was pulled out of the game in the sixth inning. We don't know what the issue is yet with Aaron Judge. We will get you an update as soon as possible.
1: Probably
0: tomorrow
1: later
0: tonight,
1: yeah.
0: Bills, Lions. We have two Bills fans in the room. We'll give you a little preview for the game. Should be a lot of fun, etc. The New York Knicks signed five different players in the last 24 hours. And they're all going to be fighting for two roster spots.
1: Love
0: five
1: that.
0: Players for two spots. I love the bottom.
1: Love
0: like, that's great.
1: I love
0: that's
1: it.
0: That's awesome.
1: I love it.
0: So these guys, you know, I'll teach you about them a little bit. You know, John Conchar. People may not know who he is. I'll give you a little bit of a preview onto these bottom roster guys. Plus a lot more. But first, we're going to start with the bat flip. No, I'm kidding. Elliot Ramos, by the way, was in the Yankee game right now. They have the bases loaded, two outs in a, two-run game in the eighth. But Elliot Ramos just had the meanest bat flip ever for a
1: he
0: walk.
1: He always does that.
0: Why? It's a walk.
1: Because like, he can't hit homers, so he got
0: to
1: substitute.
0: He has to do it somehow?
1: Yeah, he's like, I've been working on this for so long, I got to do it somehow.
0: So we're going to bat flip the walk.
2: Here we go, Garcia.
1: I mean, might as well.
0: So, breakdown here, Luis Garcia up, bases loaded, two outs versus AJ Minter, former Met. So we will keep you updated as the rest of the Yankees game unfolds. We're in the top of the eighth inning, as we said. And then at the end of the show, we're going to give you our grades for the season. Yesterday, I did the exact same thing with Ross, Jack, and Jack Squared, both Jacks, I should say, Jack Higgins and Jack Vogel. We went over the Mets grades, and we went A through F. Me and Andrew did this halfway through the season with the Yankees. Now we are at the end of the season where they've clinched, so this is my official end to the season in my eyes. Obviously, I don't know where they're going to be spotted, but they have still clinched.
1: Probably a wild card.
0: Most likely, but we'll get into all that. So we have a lot of stuff planned on the show. Should be a lot of fun. Luis Garcia strikes out on three pitches in a horrible at-bat. But today was just not a day the Yankees were going to win. They put up seven runs last night, eight runs after being the hangover game, as they like to call it. We're also going to have a little bit of a conversation on if they should have celebrated or not. We will, or I shouldn't say if they should have celebrated. How they celebrated. Like the Brewers and Dodgers just did a toast.
1: Yeah.
0: Yankees like pop bottles.
1: Just poured bottles. Yeah, just poured champagne.
0: Everywhere.
1: Yeah.
0: They
1: feel bad
0: like,
1: for Meredith. She gets soaked. Like
0: That is true.
1: That's her job.
0: Honestly though.
1: She gets paid the big bucks.
0: I was gonna say there's a reason for that, but I don't feel as bad for Meredith as they do for like Susan Waltman. Because, like, Meredith, at least, like, you know,
1: bro, she's been doing it
0: where,
1: since, like, the 40s.
0: Bro. Oh, Susan, yeah, but, like, think about it. She's like, 80 years old.
1: I know.
0: And she
1: she's still going at it, though.
0: Yeah, but, like, these have got to be her least favorite days. She says she brought a poncho ready for the game, but that's just...
1: I mean, you got to do what you got to do.
0: Yeah.
1: Protect yourself.
0: I don't know. I mean, and it's not as bad. It's always the same people, you know, when they're on the road. When they're at home, it's always, they can kind of get away with it a little bit more. But, yeah. So, it's only right that we do start off with Pete Alonso and the New York Mets because Pete Alonso hit a home run in the ninth inning, tied the game, and it was his 300th career home run. Yes, 300 career home run. It's just so fitting that it happened in Yankee Stadium.
1: Citi Field.
0: I don't know why I said you. I apologize.
1: I just love the reaction of the crowd. It just roared, and you know, hometown guy. You know, grew. Came up with the Mets. You know. I don't think any fan hates Pete Alonso. Any Met fan dislikes
0: they
1: Pete Alonso.
0: At all. I want to talk about Sean Manaea's quote right now.
1: Okay.
0: Sean Manaea said, I love him to death, but as the 2026 New York Mets, I know we've definitely underperformed. The guys in here definitely worked their ass off every single day. To have that reaction to an opposing player is crazy to me. I don't know.
1: Because he wasn't here when Pete Alonso came up.
0: Well,
1: he doesn't
0: know. I don't think that matters. And then he goes, I've just never seen anything like that before. An opposing team booing. It just doesn't make any sense.
1: Yeah, I mean,
0: Pete got that reaction. And yeah,
1: it was
0: a
1: rifle reaction.
0: It was.
1: Definitely.
0: It was.
1: Every Met fan bought their ticket hoping to see Pete Alonso hit number 300.
0: Absolutely. Absolutely. This is very, very interesting to me. I don't necessarily understand it. I'm a little bit worried, though, if I'm the Mets. Just a little bit worried.
1: Why?
0: Because this is what the reaction has been, given to. I don't know.
1: Okay.
0: If you are a Mets fan and Pete comes into the stadium, what is your reaction? You're a fan. You know, he's been there. He's your franchise leader in home runs. Been there for 8 years.
1: Well, let's just say this. If David Stearns gave him a very competitive offer and Pete Alonso declined, then I would be a little bit upset. However, we know that David Stearns did not even give him a formal offer. So it's not on Pete Alonso. He didn't decline anything.
0: We have it. Aaron Judge left the game today with lower leg tightness. I think that's like best case scenario. I don't really think that's lower leg tightness.
1: Can I just give him my legs?
0: I don't really need
1: my legs.
0: That's way better than anything we could have. Lower leg tightness, that's fine.
1: Yeah,
0: he has 2 weeks to get him untight. I don't know what you want me to say. That's way better news.
1: Don't you just go in like a sauna and it relaxes the muscles?
2: You get a massage.
1: He'll be good
2: too
1: by tomorrow.
0: Yeah, I don't know. I mean, well, don't play him. They don't play tomorrow. But you know what I'm saying. Yeah. On Friday in Arizona, there's no reason to play him, right?
1: No.
0: There's none.
1: Maybe you got to play him against Tampa. If he's good?
0: Yes. You got to save him for Monday.
1: Yeah. That's the game. Like, that series, you must win.
0: And then he won't
1: win.
0: Play against the Orioles in the final series. Unless you have the division in hand, because then you can have the full week off.
1: Yeah. Do we play that Oreo game at the stadium? Or?
0: Yeah, it's at home. The last two series are at home, and the next series in Arizona is the final road series.
1: Do we play Tampa at home?
0: Yeah.
1: Good.
0: The final week's at home.
1: Good.
0: So everyone gets to rest and et cetera.
1: I'm glad we play Tampa at home, just because I don't think, Tampa on the road's just different animal. And, you know, I feel like the crowd's going to be behind us. Of course, the Yankees, and, you know, I hope they show up. I mean, I think it's hard to say, especially now.
0: That's the biggest series of the year for sure.
1: Yeah.
0: I'm a little bit frustrated that Brett Hendrick is pitching. We're not winning this game. Let's get him out, please. This is
1: the 74 games.
2: I put in Bednar right now.
0: No, what?
1: No.
0: Dude. Are you?
1: I put in Schreiber.
0: Yeah.
1: Or Blackburn.
0: I was thinking more of
1: maybe
0: a Michael
1: Hill?
0: Fulmer.
1: Oh. Well, Hill pitched last night.
0: Yeah.
1: Right?
0: Yeah,
1: Gave up a homer.
0: Yeah.
1: He sucks. Hill just as horrible.
0: Wait,
2: Hill's been good, but he's been getting lit up.
0: Bednar right now. Brendan, what?
2: Well, you got two outs, bottom of the.
0: You're eight. Losing by two runs. You don't go to your closer.
1: You keep it. I can't even.
0: What do you even have to say?
1: I was going to say you keep it a tight game, but
0: I
1: can't.
0: Stop it.
1: No, I can't.
2: You mean you're losing? You might as well just throw him in there. Why not?
1: But
0: what do you mean you might as well just throw him in there?
1: We can use him for the next series.
2: Oh, that's true. So, if I was Hendrick, I would get him out and put in.
0: Why? Stop.
2: You just said.
0: I just said I don't like that he's pitching because we're losing.
2: Yeah.
0: He's in right now. He's in for the inning. That's it. We don't need a pitcher in the ninth inning unless we score here two in the top half. I never mind. I take it back. Oh, man. I take it back.
1: Why?
0: For sure. Because he's in. He's one pitch away from getting out of it. That's just how it goes.
1: Yeah, well.
0: But, back to Sean Manaea. So there was a few things wrong with that quote. As you heard him say, it's a joke that fans are rooting for the other team, but they're not rooting for the other team. Sean Manaea just doesn't understand what he's necessarily talking about. They are rooting for Pete Alonso, and they are trying to say F you to David Stearns, because that is exactly what he has done. He has screwed over this fan base so hard.
2: Yeah, even the fans were chanting fire Stearns last night.
0: They should have been.
2: They should have been.
0: What?
2: I mean, look, I agree with them because
1: I thought you were going to say you don't agree.
0: I
2: agree with them.
0: The same thing.
2: I agree with them. Yeah, they were cheering on for Pete Alonso because he was a Met. He had a great rookie year. He spent his career with the Mets. Good for him. He hit a 300 home run. The fan actually later on after the game.
0: Oh, yeah. Say what you're...
2: Yeah, the fan later on actually after the game gave him that ball. So Pete Alonso was nice enough to sign. Well, the fan had Alonso Met jersey on. Two of them did. And they signed it. And then I think he hooked him up with his bat.
1: Signed bat.
2: His signed bat, yeah.
1: And then also, later in the video, he's like, if you guys want to come to Baltimore, I got you a tickets.
0: Yeah.
1: He could have just given...
0: He got them tickets.
1: Yeah. He could have just given him a signed ball. Just to show how much of a stand-up guy Pete Alonso is.
0: Yeah.
1: I feel like every Met fan loves him. And I feel like Sean Manaea's quote, I'm going to say it's idiotic. I really do. I think that it's just totally out of, like, place.
0: He doesn't understand.
1: You're eliminated, so it doesn't matter, dude, if your fans cheer at another guy.
0: And
1: it's Pete Alonso.
0: It's, thank you. Thank you.
1: Like,
0: thank
1: it's
0: you,
1: not
0: thank
1: like
0: you.
1: They're cheering for, like, Ronald Acuna Jr.
0: Yeah.
1: Like, he played with Pete Alonso. You know the impact this guy has on the fans. And you think that it's stupid that fans are cheering for him? Like, that's just, like, be quiet, dude. Like, seriously.
0: Yeah, no, you're 100% correct on that. Okay, I'm going to flip it over to the Yankee side now that we know the Judge leg issue. It's not, I'm not too worried.
1: Put him in
0: a
1: sauna.
0: Yeah, he'll be good. He'll be fine. I'm very happy about that news. Can you imagine he was, like, seriously hurt?
1: Nah, I would probably, yeah. Yeah. I can't say what I, but, yeah. Let's just put it at that. I was telling Brendan that if Judge was hurt, he should have just cried,
2: live on air,
1: just, like, bawled out. I would probably do that. If you got the information and it said that he was dealing with rib...
0: If it's the same rib injury, I would
1: it's not a joke. I would actually, like, might
0: but
1: cry.
0: But that would be reasons for tears. Like, I wouldn't even be like, that's not like a bad reason
1: to. No, I would have cried.
2: I also said to Angela, why don't you just, like, knock me out with a chair or something? just hit me over the head with a chair.
0: Someone said, well, he's in his mid-30s. Maybe he's just cramping. I mean, that's, like, not a bad...
1: No! It's not.
0: Right lower leg tightness. Thank God.
1: Yeah.
0: Well, you know, I would say thank you, like, you know, the season's over, but the season isn't over.
1: Not over, no.
0: we are saved here. We are saved.
1: Yeah.
0: That is good news. I was so scared. If I saw RIB
1: I would have
0: injury,
1: cried.
0: It would have been over.
1: I might have been had to be taken off the show because of, like, the amount of tears that would come out. Yeah. The microphone would be
0: Frank
1: like
0: the
1: so.
0: Tank said, another, you know how he says that. Aaron Judge injury, hashtag leave the game before the game leaves you.
2: Oh, wow. Man.
0: Oh, it's quite funny here. One of the worst calls I've ever
2: that
0: seen
2: was,
0: by
2: no, yeah,
0: it's
2: a that's
0: strike. A, it's fine. It's a
1: that's
0: ball.
1: A strike.
0: It's
1: a ball. It's a ball. It's a strike.
2: It's a ball.
0: There's no way.
2: That was outside.
1: It's a strike.
0: The listeners,
2: there you go.
0: Guys, just tell
2: there
0: you,
2: you go. I told
0: right
2: you
0: now,
2: it's a ball.
0: Don't know this, so when we tell
1: I always
0: them this,
1: have to be different.
0: We have to say, don't react like, oh, you know, we just say it's a ball or it's a strike, it's being challenged, instead of jumping up and down. But I'm going to move on here to the Knicks a little bit. I'm going to teach everybody about their five new guys that they have signed. It doesn't make a difference because Spencer Jones has struck out anyways.
1: Yep.
0: They have signed five new players. The first one, John Conchar. A stretch four who played for the Memphis Grizzlies and guarded the primary defender. So Wingstop has another flavor. At Wingstop, Mikal Bridges, OG Anunoby. They have a backup now behind them to play defense because Josh Hart defensively is not the answer.
1: Come on, what's their new flavor?
0: John Conn.
1: Oh, is it a
0: Because Wingstop, like they're the Wingstop.
1: Oh,
0: OG
1: I thought
0: Anunoby
1: they actually had a new flavor.
0: No. we have the white version of OG Anunoby on the team now in John Conchar. And now we also have signed, by the way, Conchar has had more triple-doubles in the last 4 years than Shai Gilgeous-Alexander.
1: Yeah. I feel like that's just a great move if you're the New York Knicks.
0: Oh, we got him to an Exhibit 10. He has to make the team.
1: Love
0: all
1: it.
0: Five of these guys love have it. To make the team. There's only two spots.
1: I love it.
0: So it's just going to create a lot of
1: animosity.
0: Yeah.
1: Why not? Take a chance. You know, there might be something cooking
0: there.
1: In
0: and
1: these
0: then
1: guys.
0: There's some older players who they brought back. For instance, Bruce Brown.
1: Yeah.
0: Winner of the big yep. piece of the NBA Finals in 2023
2: with the Nuggets.
0: That's
1: how you construct an NBA championship.
2: Also
1: team.
2: Played. He also played for New York. But
0: now, I would be worried if I'm Josh Hart. They signed like 8 guys that are exactly his type of position and played the exact same thing.
1: I don't think you can get rid of Josh.
0: No, they're not going to get rid of him. But if let's go. I think this is more of a let's get him actually going.
1: Yeah. Instead of streaming and
0: doing everything else. This is more of a getting gear. Like okay, wait, yeah. your spot is not 100% definite in the starting lineup at least. Obviously, yeah. your spot in the team is fine. But
1: of course.
0: Still, okay. Bruce Brown last year averaged 8 points per game, 4 rebounds, 2 assists in 25 minutes for the Nuggets. I am very happy about that.
1: You don't need a guy. If you're the Knicks, you don't need a guy that puts up like career numbers. Like,
0: well, they have all those guys.
1: Yeah, I know. That's why. You don't need a guy that puts up like 20 points per game because you have them in Brunson and OG Anunoby. And pretty much the entire team can do that. So you don't need a guy that has to put up like historically good numbers, you know?
0: You are absolutely correct here. All right, the next name. We got our backup big man, James Wiseman, our third center.
1: I don't hate it.
0: I don't either.
1: I don't.
0: Listen.
1: I really don't.
0: He was a number 2 pick in the NBA draft in 2020.
1: There's a reason.
0: He's one of the biggest busts of all time. But
1: somebody had to see something in him, though.
0: That's true.
1: You know?
0: That is true. Like, maybe we could turn him around. He's the third center.
1: Yeah.
0: He is a lefty. He's just like Huck Porty. So he's going to do the exact same thing as Huck Porty. We have Drummond as the Mitch replacement, and then we have Cat.
1: Yes.
0: So it is fun in that situation. I'm very happy with our center rotation. We brought back another center. This is the worst player out of the 5 by far, Drew Eubanks.
1: Yeah.
0: Dude was Damian Lillard's personal screen setter on the Portland Trailblazers. That is correct. Dame would call for a screen. He'd come up and set it no matter where he was on the court.
1: He did.
0: Yeah, because he had no other issues. He would be the fourth center there.
1: Yeah, we don't need him.
0: Well, we're going to keep one of them as a two-way, but you know we lost Trey Jemison to the Raptors, so it's really unfortunate. Some guy that we took from the Raptors, though, Ochai Agbaji. I am very happy about this signing. The stud from Kansas has played a few years with the Raptors. The Knicks have now signed him, and I could not be happier. By the way, Paul Goldschmidt.
2: There you go, Goldie.
0: Dumps down a single, so the Yanks have 2 on, 2 out for the black hole.
1: Volpe.
0: That is.
2: Oh, great.
0: Anthony Volpe in the line. Now, mind you, Ben Rice is up next, so if he can just work a walk, then we're in business here, the Yankees. If not, What if Volpe hits a 3-run home run right now?
1: Oh, I would
0: what would you do on there right now?
1: Unspeakable things.
0: To Brendan.
1: No.
0: Okay.
1: No.
0: So Ochai Agbaji obviously was signed. The Knicks still have 2 more deals for people who they can bring in to training camp, but it looks like it's going to be really, really tough to make this Knicks roster. I don't really know how this is going to go, but
1: it's going to be exciting.
0: It is going to be very, very, very, very exciting.
1: Won't be boring preseason games
2: Cabby
1: anymore.
2: Cabby as pinch runner.
0: Yeah, we don't need Goldie running. What?
1: I love that.
0: Cannot be having Goldie run. Now, that just makes sense.
1: Base hit scores a run.
0: Exactly. Well, no, not from first base. Mind you, they're facing Yoendris Gomez, the former Yankee.
1: I thought Cabby was on second. George Lombard is on second.
0: It's fine. We have
1: speed in
0: both spots.
1: Base hit would score a run either way.
0: Yeah, 1 run. We need 2.
1: I know.
0: Well, we need to put one in the gap, though, because Caballero can run. So.
1: Watch pop up.
0: That was the pitch right there. It was a sweeper, 87, right over the middle of the plate, and he swung and missed. Brutal, brutal scenes. So, as I said, I named the 5 players at the Knicks sign. That is already set with their bench, as we already know. Their normal roster consists of the starting 5, as usual, and then a bench of Jose Alvarado, Deuce McBride, and Landry Shamet. As the main guards off the bench, and then the big men, they don't really have many good ones. Andre Drummond, he's fine.
1: Yeah.
2: 1-year deal.
0: Well, no, it doesn't matter how many year deals. I'm talking about on the team this year.
2: He was okay.
0: Yeah, but I'm fine with him as a backup center.
2: Yeah, he's not bad.
0: That is all that matters. But overall, John Conchar's
2: going to be on the team. Yo, he just hit a 3-run homer.
1: No, he didn't.
0: No, he didn't. He hit one off the wall and tied the game.
2: That's a double.
0: But he did not hit a three-run home
2: run. It looked like
0: he
2: did, but it was a double.
0: Anthony Volpe may have just saved the Yankees. Saved them today.
2: I guess handing out all those jock straps really came to it.
1: Oh, my God. Oh, my God.
0: All right. Well.
1: This is. Yeah. I. Just.
2: I think after all that smack, I would say now he's coming through.
1: You know, Volpe, I call him Anthony DiMaggio, because I've never seen a better Italian player than Anthony Volpe.
0: He bat flipped it.
1: I love it.
0: No, I don't love it, because he could be a third right now as the winning run.
1: Well, no, I love Volpe. I don't love that he did that.
0: Flip. Look at this bat
2: flip.
1: I could see why Brendan thought it was gone, just based on that.
0: Just unbelievable scenes right there. Volpe.
1: Now we got to win the game.
0: Yeah, well, there's still a lot of baseball left to be played. Jazz Chisholm Jr., your second base spot in the playoffs is officially on notice.
1: That would have been a home run in Yankee Stadium. 100%.
0: Definitely.
1: 100%.
0: I can't believe this is real life. I cannot believe this is real life. Anthony Volpe is saving the Yankees season.
2: Keeping it.
1: He's so hot. Volpe.
0: Okay, stop it, bro.
2: Oh, whoa. What? Did you just say what I...
1: No. Hot and, like, batting.
0: Yeah, at the plate.
1: Okay.
0: Brendan, get your mind out of the gutter.
1: Yeah, dude, come on.
2: My bad.
0: No, yeah. You're bad, okay? Brendan's mic might need to come off until this Yankees game is over.
1: Yeah, I'm not
0: here.
1: That.
0: It is. His mic is off now until the Yankees game is over. You realize you could turn
1: I'm just
0: on
1: praying
0: yourself.
1: That...
0: Now
1: I
0: speak.
1: It's not back on.
0: It's
2: now,
0: okay.
2: So how about now?
0: I don't really know what has happened here. I was talking about the Knicks and Volpe kind of caused mayhem in the studio, which is, you know, whatever.
1: Volpe does that all the time.
0: I just think it's hysterical that as soon as everybody turns their back on this guy, he just continues to prove them wrong.
1: Well, I feel like we all turned our back on him.
0: I did. I most definitely
1: did. I did as well.
2: Look at this guy's face.
0: It's Joe Andres Gomez. He's a former Yankee. He was actually on the team in 2024 when
1: Yankee
0: we were in the World
1: Dodger.
0: Series. Yes.
1: Went to the Dodgers, now on the Twins.
0: Not just to this guy. He's actually like...
1: Was he on the White Sox?
0: Yeah, he's their closer right now for the Twins. Like, he's really good, and we kind of just let him walk. Thank you, Boone. But another thing I want to pay attention to is potential Ben Rice 40 home run season.
1: Ooh.
0: Two-way. Need it. He's also 8 RBIs away from 100.
1: Now, I have a question.
0: Yes.
1: For you.
0: What up?
1: Who would you rather, TJ Rumfield?
0: Yeah.
1: Or Ben Rice?
0: Ben Rice.
2: Rice.
0: But TJ Rumfield has been very, very good, and he's going to be very, very good.
1: Yes.
0: So.
1: I remember, I used to love TJ Rumfield. I thought that I wouldn't, back like 3 years ago when he was in our farms. Well, he recently got traded for.
0: He got DFA'd, I thought, because.
1: No, he got traded for.
0: Or no, for, oh, Shavihi.
1: On hell, right? Yeah.
0: But we didn't have a spot for him because we had Rice.
1: No, well, yeah.
0: Even though.
1: He wasn't playing.
0: He could have played instead of Goldie.
1: Because we had Goldie and Rice. And
0: correct. But, I don't know.
1: Yeah, but, I thought he was going to do well, but then every spring training, he just did not show up. And, people started to say that he's not good, and then we found Ben Rice. So he wasn't really going to have a future in New York, so I'm glad he's playing somewhere else, somewhere that doesn't hurt us on the Rockies. If he was playing for the Boston Red Sox and killing us, that would have been a different story.

0: bad. Hey, like, you both share the love of the
1: Hawks.
0: They
1: tried
0: to
1: do Magic City night, and now they're doing singles night instead.
0: They do that on, they do sometimes on the Jumbotron for, what's it called? The Diamondbacks. I've seen, like, one video of, have you seen that video?
1: What, of him on the Diamondbacks?
0: No, of the girl and the guy on the Jumbotron for the Diamondbacks, and they hold up signs, like, have you ever done this? Have
1: no,
0: you
1: actually,
0: and then the
1: I don't
0: last
1: think so.
0: Statement was, would you go on a date? And they both held up yes, so, like, you know.
1: Yeah, no, that
0: they were probably just planted there, but, like, you know.
1: It's fair. How it goes sometimes.
0: Yeah.
1: I can't believe the Yankees are in this game. They're making a pitching change.
0: No, I can't believe
1: it
0: either.
1: This is ridiculous. I'm so happy. The fact that they're at this point, Yanks are back. Everything
0: yeah.
1: is good. Let's go. Like, they are so close to winning this division. They brought in Cody Funderburk. That's a real name. That's a
0: wow. Good ground ball.
1: I'm going to be honest. His ERA is not terrible. 3.88 could be a lot worse. For a Twins player?
0: 0.219.
2: Cody Bellinger.
0: Batting average against?
1: Yeah.
0: Cody needs to come up big.
1: Needs to come up
0: come
1: massive
0: on.
1: Here. There is two on, two out. Cody Bellinger
0: base
1: at the
0: hit.
1: Plate. Yankees division hangs in the balance each game. This needs to be a sweep because the Rays do not stop losing. Junior Caminero, another walk-off home run yesterday.
0: I mean,
1: it's actually getting ridiculous at this point.
0: I was going to take Soto, Caminero, and I was going to take Soto, Arise, and Dubon to hit. I should have,
1: because
0: I would have cashed out.
1: And you would have made some bread,
0: but...
3: It'd be like that sometimes.
0: Yeah.
1: It really
0: you got to go with your gut, man.
1: Absolutely.
0: Come
1: Bellinger,
0: on, run. Run.
1: Ball
0: run it out.
1: To the first base.
2: He
1: doesn't beat it out. He's done. So, is the half inning. The Yankees are going into the bottom of the ninth, tied at two. Thank God. That is all I can say. Thank God. Because if this game was a loss, I'd be in shambles.
0: Yeah.
1: They could not afford a loss to the Twins. Bellinger got beat by a half a step to the bag, but he definitely did get beat to the bag.
0: That wasn't a good hit.
1: And we're actually getting NFL news as I speak. Adam Schefter has just
0: tweeted.
1: Let's go. Broncos running back R.J. Harvey did not practice today due to a hamstring injury.
0: Big loss.
2: Speaking of that, Joe Burrow back tightness.
1: Correct, but he will play this weekend.
0: That's a big loss for the Broncos.
2: Yeah.
1: Yeah, that's a
0: huge.
2: And then Sam Darnold's not playing week two.
1: No, yes, that is no. We're gonna get to a lot of this in the second half of the show with football. I just can't believe that the Yankees are in this situation. But I'm happy that Judge. I'm extremely happy that Judge is okay. That is all I'm happy about.
0: Yeah,
1: and if he wasn't. Oh, man, oh, man, not again.
0: I'm just not happy about R.J. Harvey being hurt.
1: Is he on your fantasy team?
0: No, I just think that he's a really good player behind
1: I don't know
0: J.K.
1: how,
0: Dobbins.
1: I don't know.
0: RB1 and RB2? I mean.
1: No, but I'm saying I don't know how hurt he, like, actually is. This is just like a Wednesday
0: It's an
1: practice.
0: NFL injury, so.
1: Yeah. I don't know.
0: Everybody's
1: do
0: injured
1: like
0: all the time.
1: That the Giants are hosting a bunch of watch parties throughout for this Monday Night Football, which I will break down. A bunch of cool different things there.
0: Zach, do you have any info on DJ Moore?
1: Why? What's up with DJ?
0: Because he
1: Moore?
0: Was hurt in the first game, wasn't he? Didn't he go to the? So is he still hurt, or is he?
1: No, he's fine. He played. He got hurt in the first game, but we don't really know how the rest will go. But we're gonna hit the break right now. In the other half of the break, I know we already discussed the Sean Manaea move, but we have another person here to give his input because there is a lot coming up here. Plus, just more simple tomfoolery, and Jack saw one side of the grades. Now today we're getting the other side of the grades from the Yankees 40 man, so that is the little sneak peek. You don't know which Jack you're getting, but a guy named Jack is in the studio here. 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

0: 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I am your host, Zach Springs, still here in studio with Andrew Polsino, Brendan Curtin, and our brand new guest, Jack Vogel. Welcome
1: in,
0: Jack.
2: Oh, the sun is shining, the birds are chirping, and things are still hell over in Queens.
0: You only have 12 more days of the season, so.
2: You know, I'm going to try and make the most of the last 12 days I have, but, you know, this team is acting really stupid right now with 12 games left to play.
0: By the way, the Mets have still yet to name a starter for tonight, even though, because they put Robert Stock on the IL.
3: Just put
0: the Mets, actually.
2: I say, don't need to comment what I think about Robert Stock.
0: I think I said it yesterday. Yeah. So, the Mets have yet to name a starter. They are on, this is bad. This is bad.
3: I was going
0: to
3: say, if the Mets want...
2: Can I guess? Yeah. It's not going to be any of the young guys because they pitched in the Subway Series.
3: Are they calling somebody up?
2: Is it a bullpen game? Okay, now who's the opener?
0: It's bad.
3: Kodai Senga.
2: He's the closer.
3: He closed last night. And Alex Warren?
2: That's a singer.
0: You mean Austin Warren?
3: Not Austin Warren.
2: I wouldn't be upset if it was Austin Warren because I love the guy.
0: I'll tell you who it is.
2: All right.
0: Xavion Curry.
3: Oh, wow.
0: Tonight on ESPN. The Mets are on ESPN with Xavion Curry.
2: Wow. You know what? We need a guy to eat innings. And if it's going to be anyone, let it be Xavion Curry.
3: I was going to say,
2: Marlins game where he pitched like five innings of like two-run baseball.
0: So they put Robert Stock on the IL, as we said. Most likely, he'll probably never pitch another game as a Met.
2: We somehow found someone worse than Robert Stock to pitch for us.
0: Yeah.
2: But, I mean, that just kind of fits the vibe of this whole Baltimore series, doesn't it?
0: Yeah. No, that's fair. And I would,
2: Now that I'm here.
0: I think Chris Bassett might shove tonight. But
2: I don't know.
3: I like Chris Bassett.
0: As you said, hit his 300th home run named Pete Alonso yesterday, and it happened to be in Citi Field.
2: It was such a bittersweet moment.
0: Were you there? No, I was there the first game.
2: But
0: last night's game was way more fact,
3: were you praying that Pete Alonso hit his home run then?
2: Yes.
3: Yeah, of course.
0: Yeah, obviously.
2: Pete Alonso was a guy, obviously I've watched him his entire career. He was my favorite Met. Going into this year when he left.
0: Hold on.
2: And
0: before you go on,
3: what are you throwing?
0: Okay, Brendan.
2: The fact that the baseball gods somehow aligned that Pete Alonso would hit his 300th home run in our ballpark, I both love it and I hate it. I love it because he got his 300. He got it in Citi Field.
0: 36 on the season.
2: Yeah,
0: he might.
2: But
0: get
2: I
0: 40
2: hate
0: if
2: it
0: he gets hot in these next 2 weeks
2: because he was in the wrong orange.
0: Yeah. As there was a ground ball up the middle, Lombard is going to
3: turn a
0: double play.
3: Nice.
0: Two extra innings.
2: The rare shortstop double play by the
3: Anthony
2: Yankees.
3: Volpe could not do that.
0: Can I just tell you this before Jack goes on what I'm about to lead him into doing? Because he knows that this is going to be a rant.
2: Oh, boy.
0: Okay. Anthony Volpe, since being recalled, 364 average.
3: You know, Zach.
0: 417 on base percentage. 591 slugging percentage with the home run, 4 stolen bases, and 7 RBIs. That is, that's an over 1,000 OPS.
3: You know, Zach, you know, I said it before, but that's the reason I call him Anthony DiMaggio, because he's just that good. That's it.
2: Hold on. Anthony DiMaggio?
3: Yeah.
2: Okay. It has to be the biggest rage bait tactic I've ever seen. I'm not even a Yankees fan.
0: It worked.
2: But I'm going to stay. Good thing that got me angry, because I'm going to stay angry with what we're about to talk about.
0: So, as we said, we spoke about Sean Manaea's conversation.
3: Yeah.
0: We gave our input. But Jack, who clearly was angry and sent me a text today, was like, please wait until so I can get my moment. Oh, I saved his moment for him on the Sean Manaea.
2: I told you.
0: I read the quote already. The listeners know the quote. You explain why you're so mad about it. Go, Jack.
2: This season,
0: wait, actually, hold on. Do you want music for this?
3: Sure. I'm turning off my microphone.
0: Yeah, this is.
3: I'm gonna let him
0: anything
3: talk.
0: Anything specific? You want an instrumental?
2: Sure. Just throw a random thing.
3: Undertaker.
2: The Undertaker. Do we have the Undertaker instrumental in there?
4: I thought Cody Rhodes' theme song.
0: No.
4: For
3: no.
0: Do we have Pink Pony Club instrumental? The right thing.
2: No,
0: we don't, but we could just, you know.
3: Here we go.
2: Okay, so what really angers me about what Sean Maniah said last night is I understand the feeling of wanting to be like not wanting to have the opponent cheered for in your ballpark. But think about this for one singular second, Sean. Pete Alonso was a guy who gave his all to this Mets franchise from 2019 to 2025. His worst season was better than 99% of the MLB's best seasons currently. And you want to sit here and get pissy because the New York Mets fans had the audacity to cheer for the guy who gave his heart and soul to this team for hitting his 300th home run. If any other, like, it's not even just that we were cheering him for no reason. Like yesterday when he came, oh, not even say yesterday when he came back, because the other day he had his tribute. We cheered him for that reason. We are cheering him because he is a New York Met. Like he may not be on our team anymore, but he is still one of the most beloved players in Queens. And if you like, even Kodai Senga, the guy he hit the homer off of, didn't have any bad taste in his mouth because he knows how much Pete Alonso means to the New York Mets. Sean Maniah, a guy who has been god awful this year, except for a 5-start stretch where he was able to touch the 7th inning. Other than that, he has been one of the worst pitchers we have trotted out this year, and we have trotted out a lot of bad pitchers this year. The fact that after everything this season has brought to us, the fact that we are already eliminated from the playoffs in the first game, so yesterday we had nothing to lose, the fact that after all that, you want to sit here and throw a fit because we cheer for the one guy who has been arguably the best hitter in our franchise's history, pisses me off to no end. Fucking childish.
0: Wow.
2: Oh.
3: I could not agree more.
4: I agree with the whole thing you just said.
2: Could you imagine if, like, the Yankees decided, oh, yeah, we're not going to pay Aaron Judge, so we went to another team.
0: They almost did that.
2: Yeah, could you imagine, like, any major player to a franchise, if the Angels decided not to pay Mike Trout.
3: Yeah.
2: And then the fans, like, cheered for him when he came back, and they cheered him when he hit a home run. You wouldn't get angry at that because you understand the impact the player has to the franchise even if they're not in the uniform anymore. It wasn't his choice to leave. It was David Stearns not offering him a damn contract this winter.
3: That's what I said before.
2: He wanted to be a Met.
3: Yeah.
2: But the Mets did not want him. So excuse the fans for showing the New York Mets ownership, for showing the front office that we wanted Pete and we are still going to support him whether he's in blue and orange or not.
3: Wow.
2: Right, I'm done.
3: Yeah, that was.
4: There you go.
3: That was great.
0: Thank you, Jack, for the Pink Pony Club rant on Sean Maniah.
2: That was the perfect background music, by the way.
0: Yeah, I thought it went pretty well. I don't know.
4: That was funny.
0: Okay, now that you got that out of your system, it was kind of cool. I mean, the Mets, I say they are playing freely, but they scored one run last night, so they really weren't. Nothing changed.
2: No, they scored one run in the first game.
0: Last night they scored three. On there.
2: Last night they gave up an inside the park 3-run homer to give up the 10 the game.
4: I can't believe that was nuts.
2: I'll give it to AJ Ewing. He put his body on the line to get that ball, but because he missed it,
0: I respect it was inside the park. For putting his body on the line that much when the team is eliminated. There's only 12 days left in the season, and he's still carrying this much. That's
2: center fielder right there. I got the shirt on and everything.
0: Very respectable, Ewing and Benj for
4: a long
0: time. I
4: thought that
0: was
4: so.
3: Don't understand.
0: Eventually,
2: Benj and Ewing.
0: Yeah, Benj and Ewing.
4: I thought it was Benj. I thought it was Soto and Benj.
2: This is way too white. This is way too white.
3: And it's a base hit by Ally Sanchez.
0: Ally Sanchez comes in as the four hitter to pinch hit.
3: I was going to say, I don't know why you're putting in, like, I don't know why you're not putting in, like, a Matt Rosario.
0: They ran Caballero.
3: Oh,
0: so that's why they had to pull somebody for Goldie. So remember, that's why Belly came down.
3: Got it.
0: And then Caballero went to the corner outfield. So Ally Sanchez came in to pinch hit in the four slot in the lineup. And he came through. Yes, that is correct.
4: That is
0: correct. Three-hitter Elliot Ramos, four-hitter Ally Sanchez driving in runs in extra innings.
4: RBI single, we got it.
0: Yep, there you go.
4: There we go.
0: Very happy.
4: Oh God,
0: that.
4: He's gonna strike out. Oh,
0: really? Yeah, I.
3: That's a fly out,
0: not a strikeout, as Brendan almost predicted.
4: Oh well, now he's old. Was he 0-4 now?
0: 0-5.
4: 0-5. Yeah.
0: It's okay, he's been one of the hottest hitters in the planet.
4: Who does this remind me of?
0: Who 0-5?
4: Judge.
0: Stop
3: no.
0: it.
3: No.
0: Just stop, dude.
3: Come on.
2: Wait, you're relating 0-5 to Judge?
0: Yeah, to the three-time should be 4-time MVP.
3: I'm done, guys. Have a good one. Have a good show.
2: All right, hold on.
4: I'm talking about playoff Judge.
2: Oh.
0: Do you see his numbers the last 2 years in the playoffs?
4: He didn't start hitting the ball till the Toronto series.
3: Dude. Oh my goodness.
4: He choked. Look what happened in 2020.
3: Toronto?
4: Look what happened in the 2024 postseason.
0: Let's look at Judge's postseason numbers in 2020.
4: The last time I seen him hit.
2: The last time I seen him hit
4: was the World Series.
3: What?
4: A home run.
3: Dude,
0: he went yard on Monday.
3: Dude, he hit the foul pole against Toronto.
0: Last year, it was one of the biggest home run of the season. He hit a grand slam last year against the Red Sox.
3: Dude, do you not remember that?
0: What?
4: I'm saying he's good in the regular season, but when you go to the playoffs,
2: okay,
4: he chokes.
2: Wait, hold on. I will say 2024, Aaron Judge bat 184 with a 752 OPS.
0: Look at the World Series. 752 is not terrible. Look at the World Series numbers.
2: Yeah, the fact that he had a 752 OPS while batting below 200 is insane, but last year he batted 500 with a 1273 OPS
0: in the
2: playoffs.
0: Yeah, really bad, Brendan. Really bad.
2: In only seven games, though.
4: A batting average of 184 sucks.
0: Okay, yeah.
4: Listen, you put a guy over a 5 ERA, he'll hit him out of the tank. But if you put somebody that is below a 4 or below a 4, he'll strike out.
3: Dude, that's
4: he's
3: the
4: not
3: same
4: a good
3: for
4: hitter.
3: So many players,
0: though.
3: He had
0: 13 hits in 7 games. What
4: if
0: are you talking
4: hit,
0: about?
4: It's once in a while he does get
0: he
4: lucky.
0: He was a demon in
4: chokes.
0: The 2017 postseason. Demon! 2019, he was a demon! 2024, he had 64 total bases in the playoffs.
3: 2018, he hit 421 with a 500 on-base percentage and a 947 slugging and a 1.447
0: OPS. That's what I'm saying. So I don't want to hear any Aaron Judge postseason slander. I understand it wasn't great to hear they went to the World Series. Fine. But besides that,
3: and last
0: three-time
3: year,
0: MVP, Rookie of the Year, Home Run Derby Champ, Batting Title, Roberto Clemente Award, American League Most Improved Player of the Year, five-time Silver Slugger, eight-time
2: I didn't even know the MLB
0: All-Star.
2: Had a Most Improved.
0: It's just voted by writers, not official.
2: I was going to say, when has that been an award? It should
0: and
2: be.
0: And the Major League Player of the Year in 2024.
3: It's not even a real.
0: Yeah, it is. It's out of the two MVPs.
2: He got voted the Major League Player of the Year. That was the year Ohtani went 50-50.
0: I said
2: 2023?
0: I meant two.
2: I was going to say 50-50.
0: I'm sorry. I said
2: when he broke
0: 24,
2: the AL, when he broke
0: 22.
2: The AL home run record.
0: Yes.
2: But speaking of Aaron Judge, you know, I believe some guys in here have a few grades to give out for the New York Yankees
0: they
2: this year.
0: They do. Oh. They do. And we are going to go through the Yankees 40-man roster right now. But I don't know. I think there's
4: our closer.
0: That is correct. We are winning in extras. That is how it would work.
2: It was very fun to witness yesterday Ross's predictions, grades, because me and him view the team a lot.
0: We're really
2: going
0: to have to hurry this
3: I thought
0: up
3: Ross
0: with the names
3: was,
0: that are left, so we might actually
2: nope,
0: save this because the Yankees season is not over.
3: Wasn't Ross a Dodger fan?
0: No, that was a troll.
3: Oh.
0: The Mets got him so upset that he was just saying, like, oh, I just love the Dodgers. No, that wasn't, like, him being real. He's a Mets fan. It's very, very funny.
4: Am I thinking that's a Jets fan? Oh, I know it was you.
2: Me! You're a Jets fan, too!
0: Yeah,
2: say you're a Bills
4: fan. Okay.
2: Hold on.
0: I think we're going to do something a little bit more timely.
3: Jack,
0: talk
3: it
0: about
3: makes
0: Bills
3: me
0: versus
3: so
0: Lions
3: upset.
0: Because we only have around 10
2: you're
0: minutes
2: talk
0: left
2: about
0: on
2: what?
0: The show. Bills-Lions, because we have two Bills fans here, which is tomorrow's Thursday Night Football.
3: No, not two
2: He's
3: Bills
2: not
3: fans,
2: a
3: one
2: Bills
3: fan.
4: Okay, I watched that game
2: Bills
4: on Sunday
2: fan.
4: Because they're going against one of the
3: one
4: worst teams in the league.
2: What, the Jets?
4: Yeah, they're going against Tennessee.
0: Okay, wait, you watching the game means
2: we won!
4: Yeah. Okay. Yeah. That is
2: true.
4: That is
0: what
4: true.
0: Are you talking about? That
2: You're
0: best.
2: A Jets fan.
3: I
2: You're
3: even,
2: a Jets. You can't. Just,
4: I am not.
2: You can't just become a Bills fan because
3: I
2: the Jets are
3: the
2: bad.
3: Lanyard.
4: They suck.
0: That's not a real fan. Okay.
2: I said that's like if I became a Yankees fan
0: exactly.
2: after being a Mets fan for 20 years
0: Think
2: of my
0: of it
2: life.
0: Like this.
3: Dude, you're a LARPer. Like,
0: yeah. Exactly.
2: You're a fair weather fan.
0: He's not a real fan. Like here's the thing. Think about it like this. For the Knicks, people were so excited because it was 53 years since they won.
3: That's a strike.
4: That's a strike. Ball.
2: That is not a strike, but...
3: Dude, they cut off half the ball. Like, come
2: no,
3: on.
2: No, they didn't.
3: Dude, they cut off...
2: we just
4: strike,
2: saw
4: okay?
2: it.
4: It's a strike.
2: The entire silhouette of the ball.
3: Oh,
2: and
3: it's
2: game.
3: A tie game.
2: And tie game.
0: Okay, so... Luke Keyshaw. We're gonna keep this going here.
3: See, that was a
2: joke. Okay, I thought you threw the headphones
0: I
2: for a second.
3: Yeah, I was gonna be like, bro...
4: What is wrong with you?
0: Can you put your headphones on correctly, Brendan?
2: I just got so scared.
0: Yeah, I thought he took the headphones off and threw them, and I was like, it's plugged in. That could have been a match.
4: This ain't Mets baseball, for crying out loud.
0: Dude, chill out. We've won 9 out of our last 12. We can lose a game. It's fine. Like, it's not the end of the world. We clinched 2 days ago.
4: Oh, did he get hit?
0: No, he didn't. He laid down a bunt, Brendan.
4: No,
3: and he's safe.
2: Why did he not
3: and they're
2: it?
3: Going to third.
0: No, Volpe didn't cover.
4: No,
0: that's
4: I thought. Right. I thought. No, no, because I thought it went off the bat and hit him in
0: this
4: the face.
0: This is a chalked up loss in my eyes right now. Between
3: we're done
0: for the Yankees. It's fine. It's a loss. You know, you
3: unless we get a double play.
0: Correct, but I highly doubt the strikeout and a double play is what you need.
3: Could happen.
0: I really, unfortunately, don't think so. This show has been kind of anywhere. They've just unveiled the time. 7 o'clock, Tuesday, October 20th, Knicks 76ers. That means we are 36 days away from the first banner being raised in New York in, well, since the Liberty. But besides, I don't even know how to phrase this correctly.
3: That's not a
0: show. Like... No, because, no, I'm saying non-basketball, but that is basketball because the Liberty won it. MSG's playing up their first banner since 94.
3: Just men's team.
0: No, I'm saying MSG because the Yankees won, the Giants won.
3: Oh.
2: That's the second
0: That's so
2: challenge.
0: Far out. Don't even be like...
2: Are we going to say that one's a strike this time?
0: No. He might as well challenge it. You have
2: been a whole
0: to
2: second
0: lose
2: baseball
0: because you get an extra one each extra inning. So
2: it might not go another extra inning.
0: That's exactly why he might as well use it. That's what I'm saying. That's why I'm not upset about the whole situation.
2: You could use it on a closer pitch, though. That was...
0: You don't know if there's going to be a closer pitch.
2: I guess.
0: It'd be like that sometimes. It really do. Should be our catcher, Ryan Jeffers, at the plate right now. But
2: I don't know why you guys didn't go out
0: Alex
2: and get
0: Sanchez.
2: Him. I don't know why you didn't go out and get him. Either him or Hunter Goodman.
3: Because we're stupid, dude. Come on.
2: I really thought you guys were going to get Hunter Goodman
3: up.
2: At the deadline.
3: It's a foul ball.
0: I'm so excited for the Knicks to be back. Lions have announced they're starting O-line, and they're only starting 3 out of their 5 guys. Versus...
2: Are the other two injured?
0: The Bills, yeah. Yeah, correct. Okay.
2: Is Sewell still in?
0: Yeah, Sewell's still in. Say, they still have Sewell. They should still be in. So they should still be fine. Have their two best O-linemen. But tomorrow, as I said, the Bills are facing the Lions on Thursday Night Football. Amazon Prime Thursday Night Football game of the season.
4: I'm wearing my jersey tomorrow.
0: And
3: oh, my goodness.
0: Kurt Herbstreit on the call.
2: All right.
0: Notorious Jets fan, Brendan.
4: Okay.
0: What are you saying?
4: Like, I am not a Jet fan.
0: Then what?
3: Name 5 Bills players now.
0: Yep.
3: Go. 30 seconds.
2: Even I can do this.
3: Five.
4: All right.
0: You're not a Bills fan.
2: It is not this hard.
0: If you can't do this, then unfortunately.
2: I could do
4: can
2: this.
4: Can I do former players too?
3: No.
0: Current. On the team currently.
3: 2026.
4: I can do 3.
0: There's no
3: way.
0: Wow. And you're not a Bills fan.
4: I can do James Cook, Allen, DJ Moore.
2: Those are the 3 most
0: popular players
2: on the
0: team. By the way, Lombard just turned a double play.
4: And there we go, Lombard.
2: The second unassisted double play in
0: Josh
2: last
0: Bell
2: two
0: is
2: innings.
0: Slow as molasses. There's no way, Brendan, you only can call yourself a Bills fan if you can't name.
2: Like, this is so easy. I'm sorry.
0: This is ridiculous.
2: I can name you 5. Like,
4: DeMar Hamill count?
0: Hamlin.
2: Don't look up players.
0: He's lost the sound. He is not a Bills fan.
4: That's four.
2: Here, I'll go right now. Josh Allen, James Cook, Khalil Shakir, DJ Moore, Keon Coleman.
0: There you go. Very easy.
3: There we go.
4: That's number zero. That's number zero.
0: Thank you. Wow. Oh, man.
4: I forgot about that guy.
0: All right, Brendan, you are not allowed to say you are a Bills fan until you
4: Okay, I just started watching until this year, all right?
3: So you're a LARPer. That's it.
4: You're a LARPer.
2: The bandwagon hasn't even moved yet.
3: Period.
4: I just get tired of the Jets losing, eating the
3: Dude, but
4: sausage.
3: You live with a team. If the Yankees got an under 500 average, I would not be a Met fan. I love this team.
2: How many bad both Mets and Jets teams have I witnessed that I haven't changed my fandom up once?
0: The Knicks won 17 games for 4 straight years. 17-65. Right there with them.
3: Dude, 2023 Yankees.
2: Bandwagon.
3: Yes. 2023 Yankees, horrible. I watched every single game until the last game.
0: They still finished above 500. That's our horrible season.
2: I gotta say, you barely didn't make the playoffs. That's horrible.
3: How many years have I been watching the Islanders?
2: Come on, dude.
3: I've been an Islander fan since I was like 5. They suck.
0: You gotta just grit it out, and that's part of being a fan.
2: Like, you can't just switch your team because your team is bad.
0: Mind you,
4: for 3 years I've been watching them lose.
0: Yeah,
3: three
0: is
3: dude. My uncle has been watching them lose since Joe Namath won the Super Bowl.
2: Brendan,
3: okay,
2: I've been watching the New York Mets since 2015. 2017, 2018, 2019, 2020, 2021, 2023, 2025, 2026. That's eight bad seasons in the past decade that I've had to witness. You have three bad seasons with the Jets and you're switching teams already?
0: Dude, the Jets, we're going to Super Bowl 61 this
3: year. And guess what?
0: The Jets won Super Bowl number 3 with Joe Namath.
3: And guess what?
0: 58 years ago, they won the Super Bowl with him, and people are still waiting. Joe Beningo was on the radio, was waiting for a championship, as he says, and hasn't gotten it.
3: Brendan, don't tell me this, but when they rebuild and win the Super Bowl, guess who's going to be wearing a Jets jersey?
0: Brendan put on a Knicks jersey as soon as they got to the final.
4: Okay.
0: And he's saying,
4: okay.
0: Oh, because I live
2: okay,
0: in New York.
2: Wait, who
0: no.
2: are you a fan of, though?
0: No, he has like five teams. He wears Warriors jerseys. He wears Lakers jerseys. He's going to own a Sixers Bron jersey. It
4: never.
0: Is a matter of time.
4: Yes, you will. Wear one of those.
3: Clip that.
4: I will listen. I am never wearing a Sixers LeBron jersey. No. All right, look. When I got the Jalen Brunson one, right? I only bought that because they won the championship.
0: So you're not a Knicks fan. He's not a Knicks fan.
4: I only bought that because they won, because I lost the bet.
3: Dude, my uncle.
2: Who are you a fan of, Ben? Who are you a fan of? What's your team?
0: You gotta give us your team.
2: What's your team?
4: I'm sticking to the dang Lakers. I'm always loyal to my
0: Lakers. That's but when Luka's gone in 5 years, it's not my
3: Jack,
0: Lakers.
3: You can
4: hey, we still got AR. We still got Walker Kessler.
3: Yeah,
0: I
2: wish the padding wasn't on this, because maybe that would have made us a little more tolerable.
4: Hey, look, even though our defense is absolute garbage, but I still support them.
2: You guys have traffic cones on defense. It's not even awful.
0: Yeah, I don't.
4: Look, and then I hear J.J. Redick like Aaron Boone screaming and cursing about how
0: J.J. Redick and Aaron Boone objectively are both top coaches and managers in their sports.
4: No, I'm talking
0: about
4: like
0: they just get a lot of slack because of the cities that they manage and coach in, and that's just a fact.
3: If Aaron Boone got fired today,
0: he'd be hired
3: every
0: instantly from another team. I don't know what team,
3: instantly.
0: But he would have another job.
3: Instantly,
0: I would say.
4: He'd be hired.
2: He'd be catching a train across town.
3: Yeah, maybe.
0: I mean, like
2: we need a manager. We need a manager.
0: I think that he would probably be done with New York. Let's I don't go. Think Come that on. He would just like.
2: Yeah, where would he go coach, though?
0: So Caballero hit a fly ball. Zach Hopefully, fly, it's deep enough. It definitely will be. Lombard will score 4-3 Yankees.
2: If he didn't score on that, I'd be really concerned.
3: Yeah, I would be like, dude.
2: Giancarlo Stanton could walk home from a ball that deep.
3: I would be like, Luis Rojas, what are we doing, bro?
4: Give that guy a pair of crutches if he could.
0: Stanton?
2: Get him off the field. Make him retire.
0: There's a lot of problems.
3: I've never yelled on this show.
2: He can't open a bag of chips by himself. That doesn't make it better.
3: That
0: I was
3: going to
0: so say,
3: good.
0: Yeah, you're not helping out your cause here, Brendan.
3: That felt so good.
0: We have 2 minutes left in the show. You guys each give your picks for Bills, Lions. Who do
3: Bills.
0: You guys have winning?
3: Bills, of course.
0: Do you want to be a little bit different here and say Lions?
4: No. Look what the defense did with the Bills on the Bills defense did the other day.
3: I'm more of a Bills fan than him.
4: That was Sunday.
0: Yeah, no, I saw. Jack, what do you got? Bills, Lions.
2: I'm going to take the Bills.
3: Yeah, of course.
0: Still a lot. Obviously. I mean, I would think so, too, especially just because it's their first game. In the
2: Lions are a good team. Bills
0: so
2: are better.
0: It just kind of makes sense to me there. I'm going to take the Cubs -1.5 as my pick of the day here. And
2: Cubs?
0: Yeah, the Cubs. They're playing the Braves. They lost a couple times in the last few days, but that just feels correct. But that's going to do it for today's edition of WHPC Sports Talk. For me, your host, Zach Spring, Andrew Polisino, Jack Vogel, and Brendan Curtin. 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

0: 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I'm your host, Tom Ryan, and guess who's with me today? I love your wife and co-host, Heidi Morales Ryan.
1: Aw, hi.
0: Yay. It's not like we came in separate cars or anything. I mean, I tell people that speaking of cars.
1: You're alone, are you?
0: If you see me in my lifetime, like three times away from my wife, I will buy you a car.
1: Because yeah, it's going to be a junker.
0: The fact of the matter is that like we're virtually never apart. And besides, she's really good at what she does, being an engineer. I'm the oldest DJ here at the station. Well, I'm not the oldest.
1: Not true.
0: Not age-wise. And also, what I mean is the oldest one to not be able to run the board. I've been here forever, and I just never...
1: Also not true.
0: Well, yeah, everybody runs the board except for me, I think, right?
1: I don't know. I think Bill has someone run the board for him.
0: Oh, well, maybe some do. My point is that, I mean, usually because I do with the show that I do, I'm surrounding myself with books and papers and everything. And running the board is something that you can do if you have your hands and the board's got to be clean so you can use it. I got stuff spread out in front of me all over the place. But I'm really looking forward to today's show. I'm in a pretty good mood because we're going to play an album from the alternative top 40 list that is, I guess, obscure to most people. I think it's an album that not a lot of people are familiar with, but it is also one of my all-time favorite albums. It's called Cabretta. Cabretta.
1: Oh, that's a great album.
0: Oh, boy. It's by Mink DeVille. That's the band's name credited to. Basically, it's a band put together by Willie DeVille for his own music and for his songwriting and the work that he does. And this is his debut album. It did make the pop charts, but just barely. It crawled up to number 186, and it stopped there. And it was released in September of 1977. Now, you may know this, or you probably presume stuff like this, but I mean, you know, I always like, before we actually play any of the music, I'll talk for about, you know, 8 or 10 minutes about the album. What I'm usually doing is I am picking up on something that I had been writing for this album a couple of years back, sometimes as much as 5, 6, 7, 8 years back, presuming that I would one day be wanting to talk about it on the radio. So it's fun for me sometimes because I'm reading my notes and I'm like, oh, this what I thought back then, I guess I still feel the same way now. But in this instance, I was really shocked because the other thing that I do after I read that, I usually like to go to Wikipedia as a really quick source to get some facts and information from whatever it says. Finding out most of it is pretty darn good at providing good factual information. Well, I was quite surprised when I looked up Wikipedia for this album by Mink DeVille, because the first thing that I read after the introduction on that page was the reception section, and it reads, American Hit Network said of the album, and then it goes on to quote me. And like, I don't know when I posted this. I don't know how this ever got into the hands of Wikipedia. It totally surprised me. And they quote me at length. And I just think that that's pretty cool. They got like a... Basically, what they did was they took what I'm about to read to you and published about half of it on the Wikipedia page. So... I guess somehow it ended up, either there's not enough people paying attention to this Mink DeVille album for them to find other people to do it, or I guess I just hit a mark because there's I have a real like soft spot in my heart for Willie DeVille. And as far...
1: He was a very nice guy.
0: He was a really nice guy. We got to know him to some extent, and we can maybe talk about that later too, as we'll see. But I mean, as far as first albums go, like debut albums, this is a beauty. The album Cabretta. Willie DeVille seemed to appear out of nowhere, emerging from the smoky haze of the CBGB scene without ever really fitting in. He was too respectful of rock and soul music's past. So the mold of the rebellious downtown punk scene didn't fit him. With the focused energy of an iconoclast, DeVille wrote a set of sublime songs that can suggest the street smarts of Lou Reed, the Drifters, a Spanish pimp, and or Doc Pomus. He draws from extraordinarily tasteful sources, blending the New York girl group sound of the Ronettes with the pre-Beatles soul of Lenny Welch. He also assembled a band that knew how to walk the fine line between understatement and expression. Given 10 incredible songs, they provide perfect support for this intriguing, romantic mix of styles. Willie DeVille sounds like a backstreet hood that likens himself as a flamenco cowboy. He's a punky Louis Sida who wants to seduce Ronnie Spector, and best of all, he knows what it takes. This is an album of dreams and fantasy, but the dream is never too extravagant. It's a world where a 76 Cadillac is the right of choice, but usually unattainable. It's a world where the object of attention is, quote, the queen of his block, unquote, who's got, quote, the Cadillac walk, unquote. The fantasies are simple, but no less extraordinary for the desire that they convey. Like all truly great rock and roll, the songs mix fantasy and longing. Not lust, by the way. Lust is crude, but longing is delicious and sophisticated. Venus of Avenue D, the opening track, and Spanish Troll, find their romance in the street, and both walk that line between intimate desire and overt sexuality, in the feeling of getting turned on by somebody. Willie's character is tough as nails on the outside, but the hard surface doesn't run deep enough to cover the heart that he wears on his sleeve. Even a casual listen to the album's closing track, which is called Party Girls, makes this abundantly clear. DeVille's a leather-jacketed romantic who looks so tough, but desperately wants the world to love him. A good many very well might have loved him, too, if they only had heard this album. Underpromoted, underappreciated, and ultimately undersold, Mink DeVille, the album, also known as Cabretta, is a sleeper masterpiece that sounds as good today as it did in 1977. That last paragraph is what they had published in Wikipedia. It cracks me up. And it's funny because, like I said, we've had an awful lot of times to contact Willie. We've interviewed Willie twice on this show years ago. But let's play a track from the album first so that you get a feel for why we love his music so much and why he meant so much to Heidi and I in the time that we were able to spend with him while he was still alive. Because he did pass away a while back. What year was it when he passed?
2: Maybe 2009.
0: Was it that late? I know that in 2002 is the year we got married, and we did invite him to the wedding, but it was right after Katrina, and we got married in New Orleans, and he was a little afraid of something like with his health issues. So we stayed in touch, but unfortunately we couldn't get him to come to the wedding. But it was August 6th, 2009. Okay, so he's been gone now for quite a while, 17 years. So it's time for you to catch up. Let's play the opening track, which I'm going to tell you now, there's not a bad song on this album. Every song is great, but this opener is killer. It's called The Venus of Avenue D.

0: I very unfortunately missed the CBGB's days when Mink DeVille, the band, was playing at CBGB's. I never saw them there.
1: Wikipedia says they were the house band?
0: Well, there were a few house bands. They were one of the house bands. And I guess that they were the ones that played the most often because they were also... The other house bands like Television and Bondi were also could be considered to have been house bands, but they probably didn't play as often because Mink DeVille was probably working for less money than those other bands. Those other bands got record contracts pretty quick. Mink DeVille obviously did get his record contract here at this point in time to release this album in 1977. But like we said, the sales, I guess it couldn't have been that bad, but I mean, he was getting airplay, and I did hear his songs on FM radio back around 77 and 78, and that's what intrigued me. So when I heard that he was going to be playing in some other clubs downtown, that's when I would first see him. He was done with the CBGB. He didn't like playing at CBGB's. First of all, he said, you know, I'm not a punk. He goes, a punk is some guy who says he's going to pick a fight with you, and then he's afraid to show up. That's what a punk is. He goes, I don't want to be associated with that. So he didn't really fit in with that scene. But he so fit in on the Lower East Side that I was convinced that he was born and raised there. Like the song we just heard, Venus of Avenue D, sounds as believable as anything I had ever heard. From what I understand, though, he grew up, I believe, in New Jersey, and he had found himself, like he moved to California, and that's where he put the band together, actually, at first, under a bunch of different names. His name at the time was William Borsay, and one of the things that they were talking about trying to basically get known, is to come up with a good name. So they were thinking, like, you know, he says a lot of the names were like just, you know, rude and ridiculous. But eventually they came up with the idea of Mink DeVille, thinking that that was like, what's more classy than a mink, than a Cadillac with like mint, you know, a mink seating and all that stuff. So that he just took the name. And they made that the band name. And then he just said, okay, I'll keep the DeVille part, but I'll be Willie. Very, very simple. So I'm surprised to find out that he was not living his entire life in the Lower East Side. It was just something that I had presumed, that I never asked him one way or the other. But what he loved more than anything else was pre-Beatles rock and roll. I think he even said it almost exactly like that. I don't think that he was a hater of the Beatles, but he was not their biggest fan, because he was loving like the girl group sound and the things that were going on with Doc Pomus and Mort Shuman and the type of songs that they were writing. That was in his heart. That was like so deep in his heart and soul that anything else that took away from that was almost like a contradiction of sorts for him. So, and the Beatles were, because they were a British band, obviously. They were playing a lot of good American songs. Like I said, he had nothing against them, but he liked the original songs. You know, and this next track is one of them that he was able to dig up. It's nothing that I was familiar with. It's a Jeff Barry Ely Greenwich song, also partly credited to Phil Spector. And it's so beautiful that I thought that Willie wrote this song. There's a lot that I don't know that I'm find out after I get, you know, look deep enough. This one is called Little Girl.

in a way, that song represents exactly what Willie DeVille represents. And also, like, the problem that he had, because he's playing in mostly in CBGBs for about 3 years, doing gigs, getting paid, like, the band got paid $50 a night. That's why they eventually said they hated it, you know? It was ridiculous what was going on. But the other bands that were playing were like the Ramones and Television, and he didn't fit in with that crowd at all. And the other thing is, in the mid-70s, where he's making this music, this is like when yacht rock was really beginning to become like the main thing around the country, and, you know, with perfect production and hundreds of overdubs. Willie hated that. He was a soul singer. You know what I remember him telling me that one of his favorite songs was Lenny Welsh's song, Till I Fell For You. And I'm like, oh, that makes sense. Not that he ever covered it. I'm surprised that he didn't, if he loved it that much. But that's exactly like the type of thing that he was going for. He was as real as anything I'd ever heard in my life. No posturing at all. So what you hear is just who he was. And we'll play two songs back to back. One's a rocker, and the other one's, again, maybe one of the best songs I've ever heard in my life. The rocker is One Way Street. And after that, we'll segue into one of my favorite songs of all time called Mixed Up, Shook Up Girl.

Let me remind you that you're listening to 90.3 WHPC, WHPC HD, Garden City, New York. The show is American Hit Radio every Wednesday at 5 p.m. And at this moment, Heidi and I are playing what is really, quite honestly, one of our all-time favorite albums. I'd be hard-pressed to not have this album on my list of the top 25 best albums of all time. I could play this every day of my life and I would never get tired of it because it's just so honest and real and good. It's just great. That song we just heard, Mixed Up, Shook Up Girl, it's a funny story about that too. About, I don't know, 10 years ago or so, a friend of mine, I get to know a lot of musicians, he's a guitar player and a songwriter, and he asked me if I would go to Austin with

him to play in a couple of shows that he had booked. And I thought that was sound great and a lot of fun. So Heidi and I took the ride. We, you know, flew down to Austin and we did a few gigs with this guy, Mark Newman. And we became friends. And at some point in our friendship, it took about a year, I played one of his CDs and I'm like, he covered that song, Mixed Up Shook Up Girl. And he did a great job of it too. And I said, Mark, that you do a really good job on that Mink DeVille song. And he goes, Tom, I played with him for 2 years. I'm like, what? What? He was his guitar player in the latter part of his career. That freaked me out. It was like a crazy coincidence. I know Willie's friend of Heidi and I, mine, you know, but it was just totally crazy. Let's play one more song to end side one because I got side two to go and it's too good. So this is a quick one. It's called Gunslinger.

and that ends side one of the record. Now, that was obviously, I would say, quite obviously, great music. But on side two is literally, as far as I'm concerned, a perfect record side. As perfect, if anybody you listen, if you're like a Beatles fan and you talk about side two of Abbey Road or something like that, this is that good. And it's just five songs. It's no thematic thing here, but they are five perfect songs. I just can't say more than that. So I won't. I'll just play the first track, which I think speaks for itself. It's called Can't Do Without It.

beautiful is that, right? And that's just the start. You got a ways to go on side two. You know, he got signed to Capitol Records by a guy named Ben Edmonds. And the thing that was a miracle for Willie is that when Edmonds said, okay, we're going to make a couple of demo tracks, Willie said he took him into a really cheap studio. Didn't expect anything at all. But he had his producer with him, this guy named Jack Nitzsche. And he had no idea who Jack Nitzsche was, but he's the guy that produced all those records with Phil Spector and all that stuff that he loved, all the music that he loved all of his life. It was the perfect matchup. Really, he said that they were buddies to the end. He's like my crazy uncle. I called him my mentor and my tormentor, which I thought was really clever. So he has one track on side two, which is actually a rock song. And it's the one that's not written by him. It's a John Martin song. It's called Cadillac Walk.

0: Cadillac walk. 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Walking all
1: down the road. Cadillac walk. Willie sings it like he owns it, of course. He does own it. He does own it. That was like one of the songs that got airplay. And I kind of, that's what made me want to buy the album, which I eventually did, I think in maybe a year after it came out. And I just couldn't believe that the other songs on the album weren't getting airplay. I mean, here it is with this Jack Nitzsche production, who's a bit of a genius, you know, known forever. And he's the guy that has that, like, that Spanish sound that you would get from bands like the Crystals and or the Ronettes, you know, that were going on. You'd actually hear castanets, you know, and Willie loved that. It was perfect for him. And you can hear it on this next track. It's just so good. And the name gives it away. It's called Spanish Stroll.

Rosita. ¿Dónde vas con mi carro, Rosita? 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Ya me robaste mi televisión, mi radio. 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

That's the song that almost made it for him. They released it as a single, and it went to number 20 in the UK. Not in the United States. He just couldn't. People weren't getting it. It was too real for what else was happening. But And now, side two, the way that it ends with, if you loved what you've heard so far, I mean, the best two songs on the album are the last two. They're just fantastic. I can't say anything more than just saying that these are two of the best songs I've ever heard in my life. So we're going to play them out side by side. The first up is called She's So Tough, and we'll segue that into Party Girls. Take care, folks. I hope you enjoyed, really.

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1: September 16th, the year of our Lord 2026. Mid-September. NFL back, NFL bike. And of course, just general insanity as we head towards the very end of 2026. What an insane year it's been. 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It is your host, Joshua Umahi. I'm joined by my all-powerful team. We got Lay. We got Eric Sincere. We got Corey David in the house. Lay, NFL allegiances. Have I asked you this before? I don't even know which team you root for. Are you a where he at fan, wherever he at fan? Are you one of those? Like, what? Pick a team, claim one right now, if you had to pick.
2: Let's do
3: the Giants.
2: Whoa! Hold on. Let me pick my own thing. Thank you. All right, I'm gonna do Philadelphia Eagles just because of Abba Elementary, and then New York Giants because.
4: Did you just say two teams?
2: Yeah,
4: that are ops against each other.
2: Corey, I don't know nothing about this. I just go to the games just for the hot dogs and then sit on the bleachers and that's it.
4: All right, so the Cowboys, the Eagles and the Giants are both in the same division. They're basically bitter enemies.
2: Good to know.
1: Wow.
4: She said, I'm gonna be blood and Crip, basically.
2: Turn purple, shoot.
1: She is. I know Lay is a big Abba Elementary.
4: So you Grape Street Crip.
2: What the hell are you talking about?
4: Right. You said turn purple. I said Grape Street Crip, basically.
3: Come on, man. We stop the violence.
2: Exactly.
1: Corey is a Giants fan. Eric Sincere is a Cowboys fan. If you have been tapped into WHBC Sports Talk, I don't know, say from like 2022 to 2025. You know the allegiances. I am a New Orleans Saints fan. I'm not going to explain that to y'all because we don't got the time for me to go into all that storytelling. But listen, the NFL is back regardless. And while my team didn't win, they didn't get a dub in week one, we'll get into more of the scores and we'll get into definitely what week two will entail as well. A lot of National Football League talk on tonight's TRB on air. Also to come tonight. We didn't get to do it last week. We was caught for time, but listen, very heavy day, obviously, last week. The anniversary. It came back around again.
2: Oh, no.
1: I hate talking about death. I really do. And we all know what, those first few, after that first week of September, we all know what the deal is. Never forget. The day that Charlie Kirk got gunned down in front of Utah Valley University. Yo, in front of Mac cameras. Yo! Oh, wait. I could tell by the faces in the room. I thought I was...
3: I wasn't expecting you to go that route. Threw me for a loop.
2: Yeah. Twice.
1: Was there something else that happened? I'm sorry. I don't mean to joke, yo. Listen. Yes. 25th anniversary of September 11th, 2001. 25 years already. Now, I just turned 4 when the towers were hit and the terrorist attacks were carried out onto our country. 4 planes were hijacked. 2 hit the towers. 1 hit the Pentagon. 1 hit a field in Shanksville after the... this is one of the craziest stories to me. Like, they really took over the flight, the passengers, and were like, Does anybody know where that plane was supposed to go?
2: The White House.
1: The White... Damn.
3: It was either the White House or Capitol.
2: Yeah.
1: Sheesh. Yeah, so they all had to get, like, posthumous Presidential Medal of Freedoms for that, I would guess. But yeah, it's something that Gen Z typically, and we always talk about Gen Z on the show. We are all Gen Z except for a you know who, right? So no, we always talk about how Gen Z treats certain things, tendencies of Gen Z, all that. So Gen Z is something because I think most of Gen Z was born obviously after September 11th, or at least born right around the time where they were too young to even remember it. So, you know, I think Gen Z is something that we tell a lot of jokes and we make fun of a lot of things, but that's just to cope. Like, life is kind of trash for us as we head into adulthood. So I think we find comfort in the humor. But we talked about it during our pre-show meetings. Like, this year in particular, I don't know whether it was just because it was the 25th anniversary, but we all took it pretty seriously. I didn't see all the jokes flying around. I didn't see, you know, everybody making the crazy conspiracies and whatnot. I mean, you're always going to see some of that when it comes to 9/11, but it was pretty calm. And I think I have a theory about why. Because like I mentioned earlier, I think we all got our silliness out the day before, with September 10th, 2025. My boy, Charles James Kirk, friend of the show, posthumously. Show Boing Boing Other Week winner. That's an esteemed honor, yo. I don't know how much that's valued out in these streets, but that's a high honor. And unfortunately, he passed away like months after that. Yeah, gunned down. And, you know, if y'all remember, it's funny thinking back on it. If y'all remember those first couple days after, you know, people were like very sensitive about it. They were like, oh, if people are making jokes about Charlie Kirk, you have no soul and all this stuff. And I'm just like, I'm not going to lie. I'm sorry. Yeah, no. You know what it was? You know what it was? And I don't mean to be insensitive. I really don't. I know death is serious, right? You know what it was? It was just like, the whole thing of being in the classroom and you make eye contact with your friend and it's just like you trying your best not to laugh, but then you make that eye contact and the teacher's like, it's not funny. If I see anybody laughing, it's over. You're getting kicked out of class. And like now it's more funny. I just feel like everyone was like, oh, how dare you make jokes about Charlie Kirk? And now you see all the Charlie Kirk memes flying around. Like, that's what happened. Y'all tried to be the teacher in the classroom that was like, that's not funny. I don't want to hear anybody laugh or you're getting the tension. And then I was going like full SpongeBob and Patrick. You know what's funnier than 25?
4: Yeah, Josh.
1: He's cracking up. I'm sorry.
4: The amount of him, like people been AI-ing his face onto people, been the wildest I've ever seen. I was like, yo. I've seen Charlie Kirk AI face swaps where it should not be. I'll just put it like that.
1: Corey, what's the craziest one you've seen over the past calendar year?
3: There's so many.
4: I think the craziest one I think I ever seen was they put his face on Julian Newman's sister.
3: Yeah, I saw that one.
4: I said, y'all are low down. That's wild.
3: They always seem to put him on speed, though. Like, I don't know. They always put him on speed.
4: I see him in a lot of, I seen the blue face one.
2: Yo. I saw that one.
4: He's like, I forgot what song it was. Something bleed it. It was like, I forgot what song that blue face song was.
2: Oh.
4: It was one of the early.
1: Yeah,
4: it was one
1: I'm not early. The biggest on a blue face, so yeah. Knowing the blue face songs, admittedly, Corey. My bad. We are
3: Charlie Kirk. Oh, that, man.
1: That's all I'm saying. Like, that's all I'm saying. Like, rest in peace, Charles James Kirk. We can't, if there is a show carrying the flame for Charlie Kirk, it's The Recess Bell. Am I right?
4: Hey. You know, I'll say this. What these people been doing with his image is, like, you can say it's art. You can say it's kind of art, basically. You know, that's all I can say.
3: It's art.
4: Art. Right, I'm just hoping that wherever Charlie is in heaven, if he is, you know, that I hope he's looking down at Erica and just be like, I hope she's honoring his name.
3: Down? Down?
4: Down.
1: Oh, man. He did say looking down on Erica Kirk.
3: Down?
1: I think it's a big debate where Charlie Kirk's at. I think It's just not certain. Nothing's certain in this life. I don't know.
3: No, nothing is certain. Oh, man. If I, you know, passed along into the next life and, you know, people was making artificial intelligence memes of me, I might have to come back. I might find a way to come back.
4: You wouldn't be happy.
1: I'm haunting everybody, yo.
4: You wouldn't be happy that.
3: Corey, that's not art.
4: No. You wouldn't be happy that your wife is putting that WWE type pyro down to celebrate your life?
3: She's doing too much. She's doing too much.
2: Like you showing your ass right now.
3: She's going on tour celebrating his death.
4: I'm not going for it. I'm not gonna lie. I think I don't know if it was too over your head, but I did something with that bar. If you get it,
3: say it again.
4: nah, because it didn't be too obvious.
3: No, just say it again.
4: All right, think about what I said about what I said was art, and then think about what I said where he was at. If you get it, you'll get it. You know, it was people who were celebrating his. It was some people who, you know,
5: How about that?
4: Who honored his life, you know, up at certain places that you know, deserve a shout out.
3: Yeah, of course.
4: I'm just doing it indirectly.
3: Uh huh.
1: Yeah, we got you.
3: That's my favorite drop. He a lie.
1: I done came down. Let's circle back to the NFL though. Yo, week one had it all. Like everything we were waiting for as football fans this past Wednesday, because the season tipped off on a Wednesday for the first time. Then the next day, Niners Rams from Australia of all places. And then this past Sunday and Monday. It had everything, like historic scoring. This was the highest scoring week one in NFL history, right? We had mad statement wins. Shout out to Corey's Giants taking down the Cowboys. Sunday Night Football. Everybody was watching. Emotions were high at MetLife Stadium with the 9/11 25th anniversary recognition. And the Giants showed up throughout and outplayed the Cowboys. So definitely going to circle back to that. And when you talk about the NFL, shout out the our favorite form of media outside of a Charlie Kirk AI edits, the Drewski skit, the art of the Drewski skit. So he put one out just before the season started. I'm going to phrase it as raising awareness for CTE victims. I think that's what Drewski was doing. And what do we have? We had it as we always do with the NFL, concussion drama, head trauma drama, my short king in arms, Kyler Murray, you know, first quarter and got knocked out of the game. Carson Wentz had to come in, former, like Lay said, former Eagles quarterback, kind of a journeyman quarterback now, delivered the win for the Vikings over the Packers. It was just so much that happened. So much that happened already in week one. It was incredible.
4: I survived the Kenneth Walker blitz last night in one of my fantasy leagues.
1: Now, let me ask, how many points did Kenny Walker get?
4: Yeah, like 34. Yeah. We survived that. We survived that onslaught. But in our fantasy league, I'm 1-0 right now. Shout out to Lamar Jackson.
1: Yeah, the TRB Invitational. Shout out.
4: Some people thought I wasn't going to get him again, but I got him.
3: No, you took him in the third round.
1: We knew you were going to get him. You took him a round earlier than anybody would have taken him. We knew you were going to get him again.
4: Sometimes you got to go get your man if you want him. Pause.
2: Bro, no.
1: Nice.
3: No, you can't say that, man.
4: I said pause. That was wild.
3: That was pretty wild.
4: Wait, I don't get a pass because I said the pause?
2: That was wild.
1: I mean, it is cuffing season, Corey. Yeah, you definitely got to get who
4: y'all
1: you
4: Y'all know what man. I meant, and the fact that y'all twisting it up, that just shows y'all what y'all minds
2: like
4: are.
2: Like Josh said, pause. It's cuffing season, so get what you want. Yeah.
3: You said that was what you crazy. Said. Go get your man.
4: Gotta
3: get what you want.
4: The fact that y'all know what I meant and y'all twisting it.
3: You gotta get what you want. Go get your man.
4: I gotta win. That's all I know. I gotta win. Some people can't say they gotta win, did it? How many of y'all gotta win this week?
1: Since you asked, Corey, my fantasy team did win. Not that anybody cares, but yeah, they got a dub this week.
3: We still got more games to play.
4: Oh, that sounds like somebody who lost.
3: It's all right. I had an auto drive. It's nothing I could do. Like, I'm mulling trading for my guy, CD Lamb. But
4: would you JSN went off for you?
3: He did. I don't know. I might hold that off for another week. Maybe not.
1: We gonna see. But yeah, a full helping of NFL football. I forgot to mention. So you had everything like scoring, statement wins, depressing losses. Shout out to the LA Chargers. Disgusting. Oh, the Green Bay Packers. Nasty, right? Just very, very nasty losses that we saw on Sunday. I brought up the concussion, the weekly concussion with I'm gonna take the onus off of Tua Tagovailoa. I'm gonna call him the Drewski fingers now, the fencing position. You don't ever like seeing that on the football field. But then you had officiating drama, and not to make it about my team. what are we doing? So Saints Lions. Saints force a fumble. I thought Chase Young sacks Jared Goff. And the Saints run back the other way for a touchdown. And then the NFL officials come out and are like, yeah, so there's this very select rule, Section 10, blah, blah, blah, blah, blah, that, you know, if you arm goes forward and he intended to throw it, then that means it doesn't matter where the ball lands. The ball went 15 yards backwards. So what I'm trying to say is, just because I intend to do something and the execution is something different, that don't mean like, hey, I'm sorry, shorty. I meant to go over there and just break up with her and talk to her, but, you know, we just wound up in bed. But I intended to break up with her, so it's okay, right? Like, that's what I intended to do. Like, what are we doing, yo?
3: They had to really blow the dust off of the rule book and go in a section, whatever it was, to really, like, read it. When you have to do that, first off, I saw the play myself. That was definitely a fumble. That's a fumble in any other game, in any other stadium. Like, if they were playing in New Orleans, for sure, that's a fumble.
1: I don't know, but I'm not even trying to do the whole Saints always get robbed thing because I be saying that in the group chats and everybody hits me with the shut up.
4: What do you mean?
1: I'm not going to do that.
4: What do you mean by the Saints? What do you mean by the Saints always get robbed? Name an example.
1: Here we go. Here we go.
4: Name an example.
3: He's on a high right now.
4: Huh?
3: Okay. So
1: he's why are you trying to start with me,
3: yeah,
1: bro?
3: Why do you want him to explain? You want him to explain heartbreak? What kind of man are you?
4: I just don't understand. I just think there's false allegations.
3: False allegations.
4: I think the Saints have been reffed pretty fairly over this last decade plus. You know? You know, they just couldn't measure up. You know, some people, Drew Brees, Mega Brees, you know, he couldn't hack it.
1: I know your ass ain't talking. You know, you got Maga Mahomes over there with your young guy in the quarterback position.
4: Who?
1: Yeah,
4: my guy Jackson. No, Jackson Dart don't got internet. He don't got internet. He don't know no better.
1: Uh-huh.
4: He don't got. He don't know no better. He was just supporting the president. He don't know no better.
1: Yeah. Mm-hmm. Just because he's rushing for touchdowns and throwing for touchdowns, yeah, don't think we forgot.
4: Who's in
1: he
4: the
1: was over there introducing Daddy Trump at the RNC?
4: Why was Breeze at the White House?
1: Corey, I'm not even about to do this with you. You know what? Stick to sports.
4: I heard Breeze, right? Breeze and Sean Payton. That's Trump boys right there. We just got a bunch of wiggles. Corey. We just got a bunch of wiggles on my team. They don't know no better. They don't got no internet.
1: I knew he was going to work towards the Wigger mention. I knew it. I saw it coming. I didn't stop it. I didn't do enough to stop it. Yes, today's episode of TRBOA. When we come back, we got a lot to get to. The news report. We got to get to the 9/11 aftermath of the anniversary, the ceremony in New York City. They had Zohran Mamdani. They tried to throw him in some controversy, but further evidence proved that it might have been an overreaction. I have yet to bring this name up, but it has become a full circus. The Lindsey Clancy trial, where trigger warning for anybody. She murdered her three children, and then, you know, it became a postpartum psychosis, mental health kind of thing. So mistrial happens, just to summarize. And you know what the juror said? It's my favorite meme of all time, what they're pulling off now. Get in there and make it about you. Just looking in the mirror. They made it all up. They going on TV, CBS, CNN, NBC. Oh, we don't know what happened. There was one holdout juror, and I don't know what he was thinking. And he scared me in the courtroom. Like, what? Yo. Damn. Get in there and make it about you for real. Not the three kids that were unfortunately murdered. Oh, no. We got to make it about the jurors. Everyone wants to talk about is the jurors now. We got TRB game picks coming back. So myself and Eric Sincere and Corey will throw it back to Sports Talk Times. We got quite a few NFL games to pick for week two. You know, will Eric's Cowboys bounce back? The Giants got to go and face an angry Rams team in LA Monday Night Football. And my Saints play in Baltimore. So we're going
5: to. Folks ain't going to keep being patient with you.
1: Yeah. Nobody wants to be 0-2. Nobody wants to be 0-2. So we're going to talk about that. Also, y'all know what's coming up. The sports report. Yes. The Yankees have clinched the playoff berth. Yes, sir. Pete Alonso made an emotional return to Citi Field. And the Mets fans started cheering for Pete Alonso. Damn. All right.
4: I found out the Knicks Mets. Josh, I was going to say, did you say anything about your Mets having an AI player?
3: Oh, yeah. I saw that. He looks crazy.
2: Oh, my gosh.
1: Mitch and Hoyt looking like they a Barbie Ken doll wish to be a boy. And they came out with that.
3: How do you come out looking like player? That? Like, you just. He really looks like artificial intelligence. Like, I had to really look. I was like, no, this is not AI.
1: It definitely, it's not often that somebody looks too generated out of computer, it creeps you out. But every so often you see people like that. And Mitch Voit, Mets prospect, definitely qualifies, like Corey said. The Knicks ticket prices reached new heights. Obviously, the first banner night in 53 years versus LeBron James. I'm going to tell you how much these tickets cost, and y'all going to be like, ah, damn. And then, of course, a deeper look into the NFL opening week that was. When we come back, we're going to take a break on this episode of The Recess Bell on Air. We will be back here on the voice of Nassau Community College, 90.3 WHPC.

0: Corey, I got some news for you, right?
1: And I got news for you.
0: I don't think you've ever beaten me in a debate, like objectively.
2: We never had a debate.
0: We never had a debate. What are you talking about? People listen to the show.
2: We've had.
0: You know people can hear us, right?
2: You just lying now. I'm not lying.
0: So what were we?
2: Have we ever had an official debate?
0: What is an official debate? What makes the debate
2: that
0: official?
2: We have a subject that we both agree on, that we can disagree on, that we both can eloquently go back and
0: all
2: forth.
0: All right, I get it. Okay, so we don't have debates, we have arguments. You've never beaten me in an argument. How about that?
2: That's debatable as well. That's debatable as well. Oh, we gotta go look at the footage.
0: Did y'all see what he did there? It's debatable.
2: If you notice, he said earlier in this show he has been rage baited multiple times, which means you clearly lost your emotions during that argument. Clearly meaning I won. Just want to point that out. Your words, not mine.
0: Corey, what do you get out of it? Like, what does it do for you? What does all this do for you? Does it make you feel like the big man on campus? Like, what's up?
2: Nah, I don't need to feel like the big man. I need to feel like the smartest. When I find the Corey army on social media, you know, just backs everything that I say. It's gonna be a good day.
0: You know, Corey, you share a lot of qualities with the MAGA clan. You ever notice that? Y'all know what I'm talking about, right?
3: Yeah.
0: Yeah, do I even have to say it?
3: The delusion tactics?
0: Yeah, it's crazy. Like,
2: I just wanna point out that some of those tactics apparently worked on this one.
3: How?
2: Who's the president right now? Did they not work?
3: So you're trying to make it work to your advantage?
2: You know what they say. Just use the. Just had to clear my throat. You know what they say. Just use. If you see the tactics working, you gotta use them. You know, you see some tools, you gotta use them.
0: You monkey see, monkey do ass. Yo, get out of here with
2: Wait
0: that.
2: Wait a second. What did you just call me?
3: Oh God.
2: What did you just?
3: I think it's the perfect time.

0: sometimes. I just think that sometimes you trip out and it's just like, because I said it so confidently and boldly, that means everything I'm saying is justified.
1: Look, Tom, I can't lie. That boy was the peanut butter and the jelly. I can't lie. Yeah, when you hit him with that monkey line and he rebutted, what you just called me? I lost it. I said, I didn't know you had that in you. I didn't know he had that in him.
0: See, this is how I know Corey be listening back to these podcasts. Because we the Recess Bell on there, by the way, Voice of Nassau Community College, 90.3 WHBC, podcast feed, Recess Bell podcast feed, wherever you get your podcasts. So I know Corey listens back to every episode, very proud of himself. Just, yeah, I got Josh there. Ooh, I had that little one line of the Melanie or Lay. Ooh, I feel good about that. When you seem very proud of past Corey on these episodes.
1: Not because you know what I let it. I'll probably listen to it once, and then I gotta wait. And then when you bring it back up, I'm like, oh, he was spitting that day. I gotta use that again. I gotta use that stuff again. I gotta use that material again.
0: Is there anybody in the room now that I think about it that because most people, like, they get into a radio or they do podcasts and they listen to the episodes back, and the sound of their own voice is, excuse me, I declare my voice like old Corey, like past Corey. My bad.
2: Yeah.
0: I hear this a lot where it's like, oh, I hate the sound of my old voice. It's like nails against the chalkboard. I can't lie. I started out like that, but then over time I was like, damn, you sound good. Like, get in there and make it about you type stuff. Like, damn.
1: To use a quote.
0: Like, that great points, good diction, you feel me? Like, yeah. So I want to ask, like, does anybody still have the thing where it's like you listen back to yourself and it's like, yo, I don't like this.
1: I never had that. In the great words of one of my favorite players, Terrell Owens, I love me some me. I can't get enough of me. When I listen back, I like what I did there. It's like, I'm gonna go back and I'm probably gonna listen to back what I said here. I'm like, you did the darn thing.
2: Yeah.
0: What about you, Lay? What you think?
2: I definitely listen back and like look at myself in the mirror like, you know, I am that bitch. Yeah.
0: Sure. Yup. That's what I'm talking about.
2: My jokes do be landing, not gonna lie. But yeah, most of them be directed towards Corey. I already know how well
0: Eric feels too.
3: I'm still trying to get there, like where I can hear my own voice and I won't cringe. Because there's certain times where I'll hear my own voice and I'll be like, ugh. Why do I sound like that? But then there's certain times where I hear myself during my own show, Sincerely Thomas, and I'll be like, oh, yeah, that boy cold. That boy killed that one.
0: Yeah, it comes and goes. And back to, like Lay said, you like, if you made a good point or you tapped it off, put the exclamation point on it, put the cherry on top, so to speak. Yeah, man. That just goes to show you. TRB on there. We love us some us. So, you know, we practice a lot of self-love here, and I think we all should do the same.
2: Thanks.
0: Yeah. We got some mental health conversation coming up later in the show. But yeah, we gotta circle back to circle to the news report. We brought up some of the topics earlier. Let me tell you something here. Like, we brought up September 10th, 2025, right? The Kirkening. And we brought up the 25th anniversary of September 11th, 2001. But there are, since that point, I always wonder what's going to land on my desk when it comes to some of these stories. So on this past show, we got friends of the show up here. We got Mitch McConnell, Kentucky Senator, finally returning to Congress for one day. Yo, they wheeled him out and put him in the car, dazed and confused.
1: Him just blank stared and just smiling on his face. I seen somebody post like, what's really behind his face. You ever watched Men in Black when they had the little scene where it's like they removed the face and it was the little mute alien in it in his head? It's like, who really behind this? I said, they not fooling nobody. Ain't nothing going on upstairs.
0: Since we're bringing up movies, Weekend at Bernie's.
1: Yes.
0: This is good.
1: Hold on, wait. You watch Weekend at Bernie's?
2: I ain't Here never you go. Seen that.
1: Huh?
0: Here we go. Oh. Corey, I can't do the Joshua don't watch movies bit with you right now.
1: Yeah. I was just saying, you watch Weekend at Bernie's, but you ain't watch Friday?
0: I watched Friday. Yo, I watched Friday. What you talking about? I watched all three movies, bro.

0: Yeah, because I introduced you to him. I introduced you to him.
1: You want
0: to
1: be.
2: You did it. Oh, you did not introduce me to Friday, though.
0: Hey, when I first introduced him, when I first introduced him to Friday, he was like, "Oh, this is crazy. I've never seen these movies before in my life."
2: This guy is lying. Like, just as we bring up politicians, you lying like a politician right now.
0: What are you throwing these accusations on me? I would never lie. I would never lie.
3: Whoa.
2: I'll tell you one thing. I'll tell you this. Boys in the Hood, I'm still working on it. All right. Still working on it. Nah, I'm just playing. I know all about the saxophones and Ricky. Yeah, I know a little bit about it.
0: He know almost the whole plot just through Twitter. Just well.
1: That's
2: TikTok actually, Corey.
1: Right.
0: TikTok.
2: It's a social media apps, right?
0: My bad.
2: Yeah. Don't try to play me. President Trump. Y'all know that meme? Another $2 billion to Israel.
0: Mm-hmm.
2: He actually did it for real. Yeah, he actually did that for real today. Also, Cash Patel.
0: I think
1: that's wild.
0: When you sent us this, I said, "Ain't no way, boy, ain't no way."
2: Let me just say, I don't like what we got to talk about with Cash Patel. I don't know how else to phrase that.
0: We need the Cash Patel files leaked immediately.
2: Nah, we sure do. So let's get it. The TRB news report.
4: Sounds like a lot of
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2: The Recess Bell News Report, if you happen to miss that disclaimer, let me just say, if anything that these four goofballs in the room tell you offends you, listen, I'm a busy guy. 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
3: Do you think we've ever gotten a complaint?
1: Right.
2: Oh, I've seen a couple.
3: Oh,
2: I've
3: really?
1: Really?
2: Yeah, I've seen a couple. But
3: I didn't think we would get a complaint.
2: They never call up and just, you know, rip into us. It's always through the back channels.
3: Nah, but you know what? Yeah. I'll never forget that one caller that night. You know, my guy with the Bud Light. What's up, son?
1: Yo, yeah, that was wild.
2: I was like, yo, you calling me son with your whole chest? You 3 degrees away from calling me boy. No. FCC airwaves, all like, relax. Wow.
3: I'll never forget that one. That was a crazy one.
2: That was one of them some early TRB moments, too. That was when we were getting our names on the map.
3: He was like, what's your choice of drink? The Budweiser? Yeah!
2: I felt like, you know, it's radio is a beautiful thing. You have callers call up and you talk to them for 1 minute. You feel like you know them their entire life. I'm like, I know what you like to drink. I know exactly what you like to drink. Onwards, though, let's get to the Recess Bell News Report.

0: Yes, this past Thursday, the first annual... Let me be serious. This past Thursday, the first annual Kirkiversary. Yes, yes, yes. September 10th, 2025, Turning Point USA CEO and conservative political podcaster Charles James Kirk gunned down in front of a big-ass crowd at Utah Valley University. Now, we remember, let's go back down memory lane for a second. Republicans held a memorial for Charles James Kirk, the late great, at Arizona State Farm Stadium. And if you remember, man, it was anybody that talked down on the great name of Charles James Kirk. They lost their job. Some of them got doxxed. Remember that word, by the way, doxxed. Going to circle back to that. And just, yo, it was getting people fired. Now, that trend was short-lived. And remember what I said during the intro. When you were sitting in class and your boy was next to you and the teacher was like, if anybody got more to say and y'all laugh at what y'all not supposed to laugh at, I'm kicking y'all out the class. And you look to your boy and you can't contain it. That is how I described the Charles James Kirk AI memes that we discussed earlier. Not to mention the grieving, or as I like to call it, the grifting widow, Erica Kirk. Just, you know. What's that movie name? Everywhere? All at Once? Everywhere, Anywhere, All at Once? Something like that? That won like an Oscar? That's what Erica Kirk, like, she went from quiet, she did it in reverse. She went from quiet wife to loud widow. It's supposed to be the other way around. She just flipped it.
1: Yeah, because I had no idea who she was before. Like, I didn't even know that the guy was married. I had no idea. He had just married, he had kids, you know. And then all of a sudden, she's going on tour, like literally going on tour, like celebrating his death.
0: Let me tell you something. If I die, and my widow over there hugging on JD Vance with the leather pants, I am haunting you. I am haunting everybody. Take them leather pants off, girl. You know that's only for me. You over here hugging on the vice president for? Damn, cold world.
2: Yo.
0: Wow.
1: I was just wow. Like, you know, like, just imagine what he's trying to do to get back right now. Like, just imagine what he's been trying to do. Not even with his wife. Just like all the art that Corey likes to call it. Just imagine, like, he's being like, he's probably somewhere, like, I don't know if he's up or down. Nobody knows, right? But he's just probably like, yo, like, I gotta find a way back. Like, he's probably, you know, had conversations with, you know, either God or, you know, the man downstairs. Like, yo, you gotta find me a way back. Like, you know what he's trying to do? It's like Lil Nicky. You ever see Lil Nicky?
2: Yeah.
1: That's what he's trying to do. He's trying to get his way back like Lil Nicky.
3: But Josh, have you ever seen Lil Nicky?
0: Here we go.
1: That ain't even, dang, I'm not gonna lie. That's on me. That's my fault. I set him up for that.
3: Talk about, that's not a black movie. That's not a black movie.
1: Duh, it's not a black movie.
3: Nah, that was one of Adam Sandler's best movies of all time. To me, personally. Like, I grew up on it.
0: Shout out Adam Sandler, Corey.
3: Shout out him in some aspects, you know. I feel like he might align with something that we might not be agreeing with at this current climate.
0: Oh yeah. No.
3: Hey. His favorite football owner might be Robert Kraft at this moment. I'm not sure.
0: Ah, yeah. Mm-hmm. Corey, wasn't your part owner on the Epstein files?
1: Ooh.
0: I'm just asking the question.
1: Yikes.
3: Hey, don't make me get into Gail Benson.
0: All right.
3: I know your owner too. All right. I know your owner too. you want to go tit for tat?
0: I don't.
3: Yeah. Yeah. You see how he ain't know I knew that? Yeah.
2: Bye.
3: Yo.
0: leave Lady Gail alone, Corey. But that just goes to show you, billionaires not good people at all. No. Speaking of. You know what? I'm going to say, as regards to 9/11, yo, so many lucky billionaires just forgot to show up to work that day. That's all I'm saying, though. Yeah. Terrible day, of course. September 11th, 2001, plane struck the north and south tower of the World Trade Center, twin towers, 15 minutes apart. Planes later struck the Pentagon. One was headed for Capitol Hill, but passengers on the plane got out of there and was able to redirect it. Building 7 of the World Trade Center also collapsed. later that afternoon. Why I brought that up, I'm just reporting the facts.
3: Good question.
0: So yes, Corey.
3: How old were you when 9/11 happened?
0: I was 4 years and 15 days old.
3: That's crazy. So I think me and you the only ones that were alive around that time. Y'all weren't alive, right?
1: No.
2: No. What are you trying to say?
3: I was genuinely asking because I'm not going to front. I'm one of the people that was like, I was up there. But
1: so Josh, you remember it. Like, do you remember it?
0: All I remember was getting sent home from school early. And when I got back, my parents was glued to the TV. That's all Lil Josh remembers from that day.
3: I'm gonna say, I don't want to sound dumb, but I'm gonna say something stupid. Y'all don't remember nothing from that day.
2: Well,
1: you don't remember anything.
3: Yeah, literally, I think I found out about 9/11 probably like a couple years after
1: that. What?
2: That's insane, bro.
0: Wow.
1: Yeah, how old were you? Like 8?
2: How old were you?
3: I was.
0: Wow.
2: Bro, you were
1: like, nah, you was like 8.
2: Yeah, you were like
1: right
2: 7, 8.
0: Corey.
2: That's crazy, bro.
1: Wow.
3: Yeah, I was about seven.
1: I can't believe that. That's ridiculous.
3: It was not something like in my life that I was like that affected me like where I was like I don't know anything about it. So I was like, maybe like the year after when we had to study about it, like they told us about it, something like that. I may have like learned about it, but in that moment, I couldn't tell you anything.
1: Was your TV
3: on? Actually, I think the only thing I remember about, I don't know if that it was during that time, but I remember Anthrax was like big around that time, and I was like, people scared to eat certain things because it was like possibly, you know, might be Anthrax there. That's about it. That's all I can remember.
0: Yeah. Corey was learning all about the evils of the world. Anthrax, Hurricane Katrina.
3: I was
0: Kanye hopping on MTV saying George Bush don't care about black people. That was the era Corey grew up in.
3: I was blissfully ignorant. You know, if I tell you about that, I was like, this was a couple years. It may be like, again, same scenario. I was like, that's why Kanye West said that?
1: You didn't know about Katrina? No.
3: I just knew. Now I wasn't watching news like that. I was just like, oh snap! They had a very like crazy hurricane out there.
1: Wait, Katrina was 2006, right?
2: Yeah. Yes.
1: At that time, you was what? 13?
2: Yes.
1: Oh my god. Yo, y'all wasn't in school like, yo, y'all heard about that hurricane? That was crazy. Like, you had to be at that age to talk about and know about it.
3: That's what I think. 13, what was I doing?
1: Obviously not knowing about Katrina.
0: Corey, that's insane.
2: That's insane, bro.
3: I knew about Katrina, obviously, but it wasn't like something where I was like, I was glued to the TV like that.
1: Yeah, he heard about Katrina. He was like, dang, who's this girl Katrina everybody talking about?
3: No, I was not. I just seen maybe like a couple of videos on the news, like, because you know after you watch like certain TV programs, the news comes up, and they just say you like, okay, people are on their roofs and stuff, and it's getting bad out there. I think there's situations where it's like, you know, people need a rescuing, and then I heard about them staying in the what's the dome out there? The Superdome. I heard about people staying in there and things going on in the Superdome. That's to the extent of my knowledge. I ain't gonna hold you. This is like, I was more like,
0: that's bad.
1: This took a crazy turn. That's not gonna lie.
2: I'm still in the fact that you don't remember 9/11. He doesn't remember. Old. I was like, when I was 7, the whole thing happened with the Haiti earthquake, and I remember that. And we had to talk about it in class.
1: Oh yeah, I remember that too.
3: I only remember certain details about my childhood. Hazy. Everything else is hazy.
1: Certain details.
3: Yeah.
1: Not 9/11. Yeah.
0: Not 9/11. All the movies you want to clown me about, you remember those?
1: Yeah. He was parked in front of the TV for the movies.
3: Tell me. You know what this reminds me of? When my mom used to say, you know all those songs on the radio, but you don't know your homework.
2: Yeah.
3: I was one of those kids.
1: You clearly. Still one of them kids.
2: Yeah.
0: Check out. Moving on, Kentucky Senator Mitch McConnell, friend of the show. What's our buddy old pal up to, man? He finally returned to Congress. This man was not seen for nearly 3 months outside of a photo in a hospital bed with his wife. Remember that? Here I am, today's newspaper. Yeah. Timeline. June 14th, McConnell suffered a fall at his home, left him briefly unconscious, later hospitalized. 3 weeks following that, Kentucky Governor Andy Beshear was like, proof of life, por favor. We're getting concerned. July 12th, that's when McConnell's office dropped that photo of him and his wife. I'm alive, damn it. And then he wasn't seen for another 2 months. Until yesterday, police surrounded McConnell's home. He was wheeled out in a wheelchair into one of them black cars to return to Senate. Man, they was over here posting video of Mitch McConnell in this car, like looking like a mannequin, looking like a wax figure.
3: So what you could say is he pulled the Kim Jong-un?
0: Yeah, man. They was posting memes, just him looking straight ahead and how you act when you cut somebody off but don't want to look them in the eye. Yo. Yo. I was like, what we doing? So they wheel him into the Senate, and this is per CNN anchor Manu Raju reporting McConnell's statement, because for some reason they didn't want to let reporters take video of Mitch McConnell. Just, you know, prepared statement. So here it is. Quote, I must admit, after 2 years, 2 decades, after dodging your questions, I wasn't sure how many of you would be here today, but I'm glad to see you. Time to get back to work. Finish this job for the Congress. I'm here to work on the farm bill. And quote, he didn't answer any questions. So you go today. Breaking. This is per the Insider Wire. Breaking. Mitch McConnell is missing again after failing to show up for today's vote. Bro, he just said yesterday he was going to work on the farm bill. Today, wow. He absent on the farm bill. Damn, kid. What is going on there, man?
1: Maybe he didn't remember. Forgot.
0: Yeah, you know what happens.
1: You know, he's at that age now.
0: Yeah, you know, I don't want to put no dementia allegations on him, but it's
1: not at
0: his sharpest.
1: Yeah, it happens when you get older.
0: Yeah. Moving on, more money to Israel. Yes, President Trump approving a $2.8 billion arms sale to Israel, including 4,000 one-ton bombs. Yo, it's like on Amazon, like ordering 40,000 one-ton bombs. Like, what you need all that for? What you planning to do with that?
1: Bombs. Oh, man.
0: Yeah. Yeah. Crazy.
1: You hit 40,000 bombs. Here you go. What?
0: Nice doing business with you.
1: Oh, man.
0: Shout out SpongeBob.
4: Oh, these aren't homemade. They were made in a factory. A bomb factory. They're bombs.
0: exclusive audio of negotiations.
1: Oh, man.
0: Now, we'll get to this to kick off the next hour. But I have to reserve time for Cash Patel. So here's what happened. Oh, just real quick. This will be a nice lead into hour number two. Anybody know what? Everyone knows what bestiality is, right?
2: Yeah.
0: Okay. Cash Patel, he updated the FBI disqualifiers. Like, what's going to disqualify you from working for the FBI? He removed bestiality as one of the disqualifiers. Meaning, if you had relations with any type of animals, you know what? We could take you for the interview. Maybe you can explain it. Maybe you had an excuse. Maybe you had a good reason.
1: No,
0: I don't know.
1: A good reason. Wow. I
0: don't know about that one, Chief. Yeah, we'll come back and discuss that. And the Lindsey Clancy trial and the aftermath. And the sports report. 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

0: 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Always happy to be here. Joshua Imahi, your host. I am joined by Eric Sincere. I am joined by Corey David. I am joined by Miss Lay. Welcome to hour number two of our program, taking you all the way to 8 p.m. where you'll have Caribbean Mix for the next two. Wrap it up with Art of Heaven for the last two. And then you'll have Thursday. Just keeping the line moving over here on TRB, man. So again, happy to be on the show, my program with my friends. All right. Before we left off, a WHPC bestiality talk real quick.
1: It's not what you want.
2: Well, what did he say?
0: It's not what you want at all, but it's certain things, like I said in the first hour. And by the way, if you missed hour number one, of course, you can go on the Recess Bell podcast feed, the Recess Bell podcast feed, wherever you get your podcasts. You catch all the action that you missed. And you might have wanted to miss this joint, though. So how can I set this up as we flow right into our second hour? So all that we covered during the news report, like Trump lobbing 40,000 bombs to Israel, Mitch McConnell weekend at Bernie's, and Corey not knowing anything about 9/11 or Katrina or any of the terrible things that were happening during the 2000s.
2: I was a kid. I didn't have internet.
3: That's no excuse.
2: I was a kid.
1: That was crazy.
2: I wasn't on the internet. I didn't have a phone.
0: Hashtag he ain't have internet.
1: You didn't know.
2: I couldn't tell you what I did on that day. I couldn't tell you.
3: Nobody informed you.
2: They probably did, but I just don't remember.
3: That's sad, man.
0: Corey, it wasn't like you were five years old. Like at 8 or 10 years old, you were sentient. Like you knew what was going on.
2: You were aware.
1: There's no excuse for this. It's really not. Like how do you even work yourself out of this,
2: bro?
1: You didn't know.
2: Yes, I was a little kid, man. You can't blame a little kid for what he don't know.
1: Nah, but that's such a catastrophic event.
3: Yeah.
1: Like Lay said, we knew about the earthquakes in Haiti, and that was nowhere near as big as 9/11.
2: I couldn't tell you what I did that day. I probably just went home. My parents probably was discussing it, but they weren't discussing it with us.
3: You can't just pretend you knew what happened. You just say you don't remember.
2: I don't. I said that probably happened. I'm assuming that they was discussing it. They was probably more concerned about it than me. I was a kid. That wasn't something in my life that was like.
3: It's not you being like concerned about it. It's you not remembering what you're saying.
2: I was a kid.
0: And now Corey learned all about it on Infowars.com. That's where he found out.
3: Yo.
2: Yeah.
0: All right, my that was out of line. That my fault, bro. My fault.
2: If I had to guess, knowing me as a kid, the way I actually found out probably about it was when SmackDown or like some type of wrestling came on and they was like talking about the events that happened. That's probably how I figured out.
3: Bro,
1: I don't know. Watching
2: wrestling,
1: WWE SmackDown.
2: Yeah,
1: and with that came on what, Tuesday nights.
2: I forgot because it came on different times. Because at one point it was Thursdays, at one point it was Fridays.
3: That's crazy.
0: Corey's the most interesting man in the world. Evergreen.
2: I was a kid. I was focused on just going.
1: You
2: home.
1: Keep saying yeah, this yeah. line. I was a kid. I was a kid.
3: I was a kid. I was just a boy.
2: Yeah. I was just focused on going home, playing video games, and enjoying. You know, just the simple things.
1: What was your favorite video game in 2001?
2: 2001? I'm trying to think. Shut Your Mouth probably came out. It was probably SmackDown, Shut Your Mouth. I didn't have Just Bring It. I think I had a Spider-Man game. I had the Spider-Man game when it came out.
1: So you remember that?
2: Yeah.
1: But you don't remember the day of 9/11.
0: Incredible.
1: Man. You know what? He was a kid.
2: Yes,
1: he was a kid. He stayed out of adults' business.
2: Yes,
1: he was a kid.
3: Just a kid.
1: Turn the news on? Nope, I'm not doing that. That's like you know, going through one of the
2: I did not watch the news as a kid.
1: The news to him was like, you know, one of those channels, the late night channels. That was the news to him.
2: Exactly.
1: When the news, he was like, no, I'm not touching that. No.
2: When the news came on, I was not woke. Literally.
3: I felt like I was forced to watch it when I was a kid, so I had no choice, and that's why I like got interested.
2: I think when the first time I sat down and actually watched the news.
1: You like wouldn't be getting ready for school in the morning, yeah. And your parents wouldn't just have the news playing.
2: No,
1: in the background.
2: When I was getting ready for school, you had Who's the Boss come on. You had Sabrina the Teenage Witch the cartoon. You had Sonic Underground the cartoon coming on. Yeah,
1: you
2: had
1: watched cartoons before school.
2: Yes.
1: Oh my God.
3: You didn't even put on like a lick. A News 12 or something.
2: No.
3: On your TV. Nah, that's
2: the only time we. There's only one time I watched the news as a kid when it snowed and we had to figure out if our school district closed. That's it. It's the only time ever.
0: Wow.
2: Yo, I'm mad that y'all making this a thing.
1: Wait, hold on. Were schools closed across the country the day after 9/11? Like, that's a good question.
3: Ooh, wow.
0: I don't even remember. I can't remember that.
2: Well,
0: I wish I had an answer for you.
2: I couldn't even tell you that.
1: I gotta look it up.
0: Yeah. While you do, let's so we all have jobs, right? We all, you know, have careers we're going after. And everybody knows there's certain things, you know, you go through a job, they read your resume, cover letter if you write one. If that's your thing. Background check. We all know there's certain things that come up in a background check that would disqualify you from, you know, certain jobs. And we're talking like regular jobs here. We're talking like everyday $25 an hour jobs. That if they see something that wild that comes up, yes, you're going to be disqualified. That is also true for the FBI, as we mentioned. Until today or yesterday, Kash Patel removed bestiality. Now for those that don't know what bestiality is, let me give you a definition. Graphic. It's any sexual activity between a human being and an animal. Yeah.
3: Yuck.
0: Now, Lay, if you have bestiality on your ledger, now you can still come down for the FBI interview. No worries.
3: Hell no.
0: Wow.
1: You know what that
0: now?
1: You know what that means, though. They're trying to. Somebody is trying to get a job, and they have an offense of bestiality, and they're trying to, you know, fix the rules, I guess.
0: Yeah, Cash
1: try
0: is
1: and
0: like,
1: get him in.
0: Let me see what I can do for you. Hold up. Yeah. So what I have here is three very wild exchanges between Kash Patel and Congress at a hearing yesterday. And I can't explain it any further. You're just going to have to hear it to believe it.
4: Let me ask you on a separate question. According to a memo issued this June, the FBI has lowered its hiring standards by dropping automatic disqualification for applicants who have stolen from fire employees, paid for sex, or engaged in bestiality. In July, you claim the FBI is, quote, losing too many qualified candidates to the rigors of requirements from yesteryear. Director Patel, do you believe those who have previously stolen from employers, solicited sex, or engaged in bestiality are qualified candidates that the FBI is losing?
5: Thank you for bringing this up so we can get to the truth of the matter. What we did was we did not want to punish victims of bestiality, victims who were trafficked. We did not want to make it an automatic disqualification for the FBI to consider you if you are a victim of these awful, heinous acts. They still have to go to the same rigorous standards and application process.
0: Now, color me for being curious, but let me ask a question. Wouldn't victims of bestiality be the animal in the scenario?
1: Right. Yeah. I thought about that too. I knew I wasn't bugging.
3: Yeah.
1: I'm not the only one that heard that, right?
0: I know crazy things happen every day, but I don't think animals can really take advantage of you like that. Maybe I'm wrong. I don't think so.
1: In that way, too? Nah, there's no way.
0: Yeah.
1: There's no way.
0: I just wanted to check if I was tripping. Like, I, victims of bestiality. Oh, we have more from this hearing, though.
6: Why would you even get into bestiality?
5: We are not into bestiality, but a lot of these individuals.
6: I know you're not, but you changed. You changed.
5: But I'm trying to explain it. Hang on.
6: You changed the qualifications and mentioned bestiality.
0: That's a man. That the man's answers, though.
2: Hold on. Be like, wait, what? Hot-picking minute. What are you talking about? You changed it. He's like, wait, can I explain? No.
0: Oh my God.
2: Who was in the bestiality?
0: We unfortunately got a third sound clip from this hearing. Cash Patel explaining why he lowered the FBI hiring standards to no longer disqualify bestiality.
6: What about the bestiality?
5: Same thing, because the regs wrote it up in a fashion before I arrived that addressed prostitution, bestiality, and trafficking. They were there before I got there.
6: Tell me what it said before.
5: It automatically disqualified any individual who participated on either side of it. Obviously, we are never going to hire the criminal.
6: The side of what? The bestiality?
5: Yes.
6: So you disqualified the animal?
5: Well, I don't think we have great canines, but we're not going
6: to
5: disqualify.
6: I understand. I'm trying to understand why you did this.
0: I'm trying to understand why.
1: Yo, he's really demanding on his questions. I think his favorite word is bestiality. The way he's saying it with so much emphasis. I need to know who that reporter is.
2: I don't know why, but this sounds like you ever listen to that song by Mr. Biggs, Contagious? What the is going on? wait, let me explain before. Mr. Cash, to help before you. Wait, how you know what was in that? No, it's crazy. I can't describe. Like the fact that he's just trying to cross him up is like he's not getting off the subject. Like, why are you doing this?
1: He was really demanding of the, like, he wanted an answer. And you know what? He brought up a great point. And I'm not sure if this was exactly his point, but there are canines in the force. So you're gonna bring some, like that. That's like equivalent to, you know, registered sexual offenders. They can't go into certain schools. Like, they can't be like a mile within a school and stuff like that.
2: Could I just throw just a conspiracy theory here?
0: Sure.
2: I feel like his main thing of doing this is to go attack the prostitution angle, because I feel like he's like, you can't deal with anybody who has dealt with anything as far as like prostitution, as far as like, I would probably believe they're trying to get somebody in who had prior thing where he paid for something, and it's just like they're trying to get that expunged, basically.
0: That's fair, and I guess those disqualifications were grouped together, but then just exclude one and keep the other. I mean, if you put in a filing saying, oh, we're going to remove bestiality as a disqualifier, you should know what's coming your way. People are going to have questions. Victims of bestiality. Damn. Cadaver dogs walking inside the FBI office. Yeah, you know, you see what had happened was. Yo!
1: How do you explain that? First off, that is very specific. Bestiality? That is very specific. Like, I would hope there's, you know, a very few select amount of people that have committed bestiality. I would really hope so, bro. But it just seems like something that somebody with a normal brain wouldn't do and go through with the process of doing that. Because you know how sick you have to be to do that? So, it's okay for somebody, for an FBI agent to, you know, he committed bestiality. But, you know, hey, here's your badge. No. Like, that's crazy.
0: You know what's funny about that, too? I'm going to put on my Professor Umahi cap again, because I remember, y'all remember when I explained to y'all how STDs came to be, sexually transmitted diseases. You know, I think cavemen just, you know, wanted to experience something a little different.
3: Oh.
0: They saw the pig around the corner.
3: Nah.
1: But you know what? And I see where you're going. Like, it was such a different time. Why are we still acting like that?
0: That's a great question. That's a great question. I think apparently we are.
2: Some people just some people are just really sick in the head. Like I've heard stories of like people doing things with their cars. How do you get to that point? How do you get to that point?
1: Yo, this exhaust looking good today. Yo.
0: Yeah, Melanie put us onto that a few shows ago, the tailpipe. Oh, I was like, wow. All right. Damn.
1: Yeah, this car look good. Like, it's really getting me going. Like, I'm really getting there with this car. Like, I gotta do something. Wow.
3: You gotta have it parked up in the garage. Yeah.
0: Gotta drive somewhere private.
3: I didn't know that was a thing though.
1: Wow.
0: Apparently, people get their rocks off anyway, anyhow.
1: Like, imagine you go to Roosevelt Field right now. And you just go in the parking garage because, you know, it's a little late. It's getting later in the day. Uh-huh. You go to the parking garage, you know, it'd be a little empty about right now.
0: Yeah.
1: You're like, you see somebody, you know, getting a business in with their car. I'm like,
0: yeah.
1: First of all, I'm going to be like, that's not their car. Like, there's no way that's their car. No. Oh, that's my whip, homie. All right.
0: What I do with my whip is my business. All right, champ.
2: Nah.
3: Say less.
0: Insane. Yeah. BCLD, if you are an FBI agent and you have committed that, you're in luck.
2: Cash Patel to the rescue?
0: Yeah, Cash Patel to the rescue. Wow. Let's. I feel the need to change the subject.
2: Yeah.
0: All right.
2: Yeah.
1: Let's
0: do
1: it.
0: TRB game picks. We are bringing it back. NFL week one is in the books. NFL week two is coming in a matter of days. Let's get it. Oh. Beautiful.
1: It sounds great.
0: Mm.
1: Just like I remember it.
0: Beautiful. All right, we starting off week two in the NFL, odds provided by DraftKings. The Jets, 1-0. They travel back for their home opener, the MetLife Stadium, to host the 0-1 Green Bay Packers. Packers, 4.5-point favorites on the road, over under 43.5. Corey, who we got? Packers at Jets.
2: I'm going to go controversial. I'm going with the Jets. I don't know if that's controversial or not, but I'm going with the Jets. As my guy said, who wants to fly with the effing Jets?
1: I like that saying.
0: It's a fire saying.
2: Yeah, it is.
0: Eric, who we going with? Packers 0-1 at Jets 1-0 MetLife Stadium on Sunday.
1: So I'm actually going to take the Packers to win this game, but I like the Jets to cover the spread at home.
0: I will take the Packers by a field goal. That means I will have them to cover. Give me the over in that game. I think the Jets offense stays hot. Packers, they're going to have to score because that defense without Micah Parsons looks nasty. I mean, let's just call it what it is. Moving on, the Lions are 1-0, defeating the New Orleans Saints by 1 point in overtime last week. They are at the Buffalo Bills, 1-0 Buffalo Bills, excuse me. Bills 3-point home favorite. So Vegas thinks these teams are pretty even. Over under 53.5. Corey, who we got? Lions at Bills.
2: I'm going with the Bills. And I'm going with the Bills and I'm going with them to cover.
0: Eric, who we got? Lions, Bills.
1: Yeah, I like Buffalo in this game too. Detroit is very underwhelming performance, especially in the second half against the Saints. So give me Buffalo to win and cover.
0: It's a clean sweep of Buffalo over here. Buffalo, I'll take them -3. Give me the over in that game. The 1-0 Bengals at the 0-1 Texans. Texans 2.5-point home favorite. So Vegas favoring Cincy here. Over under 47.5. Corey, who we got? Bengals at Texans.
2: Texans.
0: All right. Short and sweet. Eric, who we got?
1: I like Cincinnati in this game. Their defense looked much improved against the Buccaneers. I don't know if that was really much of Baker Mayfield making mistakes, the usual mistakes that we usually see out of Baker Mayfield. But I like Cincinnati to go into Houston and win this game.
0: I'm going to take the Texans. Texans got to have this game early in the season. You do not want to start 0-2. The pressure on CJ Stroud and that organization.
2: Josh,
0: I'll take the Texans to cover. Give me the under. What's up?
2: This is the first of the season. I'm going to change my pick. I'm going Bengals because I just realized CJ Stroud, his brain don't be working. I don't trust what son got going up there.
0: Wow, you saying CJ Stroud got the Drewski fingers going?
2: Exactly.
1: Wow. It's a natural thing with him.
2: They need a real quarterback down in Houston.
0: Anti CJ Stroud. Damn.
2: He do all those pregame warm-ups, basketball, all that, and it don't equate to you being a good quarterback.
0: Yeah. I have a little more faith in CJ Stroud than you do. I'll keep it there. Moving on, the Minnesota Vikings. They are at the Chicago Bears. Both teams 1-0. Both teams impressive wins in week one. Bears 5.5-point home favorites. Damn, the Vegas on the Bears jock a little bit. All right. Damn. That's crazy. Over under 48.5. Corey, who we got? Vikings at Bears.
2: We going with the Bears, and we going them to cover. They're going to put up something crazy.
0: Really? Against Brian Flores' defense. All right, Eric, who we got? Vikings at Bears.
1: I got the Chicago Bears in this one, but I like Minnesota to cover. I think Chicago is not going to score as much as they did in week one. That Brian Flores defense just looks insane. Like, I believe in week one, he sent pressure 80% of the time on first down, and his guys actually got there 70% of the time on first down. So he runs an insane defense there. Give me Chicago to win, but Minnesota to cover.
0: I'll take the Bears by 4, so the Vikings, I got them covering the 5.5. Give me the over in that game. My New Orleans Saints. Oh, man. Pass went backwards. Ref said it's forwards.
1: All right.
0: They are at the Baltimore Ravens. 1-0. Dominant win by Baltimore in Indianapolis on Sunday. Baltimore, 8.5-point home favorites. Damn. Over under 48.5. Corey, who we got? Saints at Ravens.
2: I'm picking Baltimore.
0: Picking Baltimore?
2: Baltimore. No. They're gonna win by more than two.
0: I was about to say that. You got them winning in week number two.
2: Okay, yeah, that's actually more. I should use that.
0: Yeah, all right. Eric, we got Saints at Ravens.
1: I like the Ravens in this game. Saints going on the road, so yeah, it's gonna be a tough environment. And this Baltimore team, they just look way better. Like they got a breath of fresh air with Jesse Minner, and they just look different. I like Baltimore to win this game and cover.
0: NFL did the Saints very filthy going at Detroit, at Baltimore to start the season. So I already knew they were going to start 0-2. Give me the Ravens. Give me the Saints to cover, though. 8.5. Give me the under in that game. The Pittsburgh Steelers. Aaron Rodgers aired out his ex, Shailene Woodley's business. Said before she got to get married, she got to go F that guy. Damn. Steelers still won. They're at the New England Patriots on Sunday. Patriots 5.5-point home favorites after that nasty performance from Drake. Maybe. Like, I don't know, bro. I've been watching this kid play. Like, everyone, all the young quarterbacks look prolific. Like, Jaden Daniels had his moments. Tyler Shuck, of course. Jackson Dart. And then I watched Drake May. I'm like, yo, Drake, maybe. I guess.
2: He smell like something. You smell like got something I can't say on the airways.
0: Yeah, FCC.
2: won't let me be.
0: Over under 43.5. Corey, who we got Steelers at? Patriots.
2: I'm gonna actually go with the Patriots, because as bad as the Patriots look, I think the Steelers are just that infinitely worse. Like, they struggled a little bit with a Cooper Rush led Falcons team. And that should have never happened.
0: That's a fact. Eric, we got Steelers at Patriots.
1: Yeah, although I am scared of the fact that Pittsburgh let the Falcons get in the scoring territory a lot last week in week one. I got to go with Pittsburgh here. I believe that defense will definitely shore some things up, patch some things up. Because remember, they are under a new head coach. There's no more Mike Tomlin there. It's just like I have the belief that when you have a new coach, it's going to take a while for you to get used to different defensive coaches' schemes and stuff like that, offensive coaches' schemes. I think they'll do better, and I think they'll grab the win on the road in New England.
0: Yeah, I'm taking the Patriots. Patriots to cover. Give me the over in that game. Shout out Diana Rossini. Jaguars at the Denver Broncos. Jaguars 1-0, beat the Cleveland Browns. So did they really do anything?
1: They didn't play an NFL team.
0: They are at the Denver Broncos. The Broncos got absolutely emasculated on Monday Night Football versus the return of Patrick Mahomes and the Chiefs. Broncos 2.5-point home favorites, Vegas favoring Jacksonville there, over under just 43.5. Corey, who we got? Jags at Denver Broncos.
2: I'm gonna go with the Jacksonville Jaguars. I think they go 2-0.
0: Eric?
1: Yeah, I like Jacksonville in this game. They basically had a preseason game. I'm not sure if they play their starters in the preseason or not, but that was definitely, you know, week four of the preseason for them last week. Last time they actually faced the Broncos, they went into Denver and won by 2 touchdowns in a December game. So I really like Jacksonville in this one.
2: Hopefully Travis Hunter gets some more minutes.
0: I'll take Jacksonville as well. Give me the under in that game. Left hand up. Who are we?
2: The Commanders.
0: They are at the Dallas Cowboys. Cowboys 4.5-point home favorites, over under 50.5. Cowboys home opener on Sunday. Eric, who we got? Commanders at Cowboys.
1: Who switched it up? I like Dallas in this game. It'll be tough. I definitely love the over in this game. I believe there's going to be a lot of scoring in this game, just because I don't know. Both defenses, they seem at most, like, we don't know what either of these defenses are really going to be. It's too early to tell, but that's the reason why I like the over in this game. But I like Washington also cover.
0: Corey, who we got? Commanders at Cowboys.
2: My mama said I got JD5. what JD5 and his mom got going on?
1: They're in a relationship.
0: I love how this 4.5-point spread stopped at 4.5 out of respect for Jaden Daniels.
1: Oh, it should have been 4.6.
2: Controversial take. Jaden Daniels didn't do nothing wrong, and I'm actually hate watching LSU right now.
1: Come on, really? Dog.
2: Yeah, I'm rooting for JD5 to get to have a success this year, and LSU not. So that they can prove, like, yo, don't disrespect your Heisman winners.
0: Corey the contrarian. The Seahawks 1-0. They're at the 1-0 Arizona Cardinals. Seahawks 5.5-point road favorites, over under 43.5. Corey, who we got? Seahawks at Cardinals.
2: We got the Seahawks. Easy.
0: Easy, he says. Eric, who we got? Seattle at Arizona.
1: So I'm a little scared of this game. Just because I saw how Arizona played against the Chargers, and I'm not really sure if that's just because of how, you know, Justin Herbert and Mike McDaniel weren't clicking, but it was ugly. If anything, I do like Seattle to win this game because of their defense, but I also like the Cardinals to cover the spread.
0: I, too, like the Cardinals to cover the spread. I think it's going to be a great game in this late window. I do think the Seahawks pull it out late. Shout out Drew Locke. I'll take the under in that game. The Indianapolis Colts got emasculated by Lamar Jackson, Zay Flowers, Derrick Henry, and the Ravens. As we mentioned earlier, they are at the Kansas City Chiefs. Want to know? Chiefs 6.5-point home favorites. Do the Chiefs ever play outside of Arrowhead? Damn. Yeah. Over under 48.5. Corey, who we got? Colts at Chiefs, Sunday Night Football.
2: I got the Chiefs. We know what the Chiefs did. We know what the Chiefs did again. Patrick, whose soul did you give up this time? Whose? Whose?
0: Oh, yeah, I think he went the Jordan Peele movie route.
2: Yeah, I watched that game last night, and you know what my takeaway was? He's back. The demon is back. I felt like the doctor of the movie Halloween, who said, "I thought we killed you, Michael. How are you back? I shot you 6 times.
0: they finally gave Pat Mahomes a running back too. Kenny Walker, 170 yards rushing. Eric, we got Colts at Chiefs, Sunday Night Football.
1: Yeah, give me the Chiefs. All right. The Colts, they looked very underwhelming in their home opener, in the season opener. I just, I don't. I

0: over under 49.5. Corey, who we got? Giants at Rams.
1: You know where we going. The G, man. Shout out to my... I ain't gonna say this out, but shout out to the boys. You know, I had another nickname that I was gonna give the backfield, but I'm not gonna do it. Shout out to the G.
0: Yeah, Jackson Dart, Cam Scataboo, they played well against the Cowboys. Eric, who we got? The 1-0 New York Giants, the 0-1 LA Rams.
2: Yeah, so missing Myles Garrett, not really sure if Aaron Donald was gonna play. He is planning to play, hoping to play, but I have a theory about the Rams and their whole Australia plans. I think they played it the way they wanted to. If they were going to go into this game and they won, cool. They lost, still cool. I mean, they probably had plans on losing the game, as crazy as that may sound. But I feel like the reason that they went to Australia so late was just because of getting used to the time zone again. When I say the time zone, the Pacific Standard Time Zone. So, in that case, the Rams will definitely be fresh for this game, but I do like the Giants to cover this one, to cover the spread, but the Rams to win.
0: I'm right there with you. I'll take the Giants to cover. I just can't jump off. I was never on the Rams bandwagon, but I just can't jump off the Super Bowl favorite stuff that was going on with them. Obviously, down Myles Garrett. We'll see if Aaron Donald plays. Matthew Stafford, still Matthew Stafford. He'll bounce back. Giants played well defensively. They can obviously rush the passer. Pass defense? Kind of shaky in moments versus Dallas. I think Stafford can exploit that. Give me the over in this game at 49.5. That'll do it for TRB Game Picks, brought to you by TRB Sports. Myself, Eric Sincere, Corey David, with you on TRB Sports on the podcast feed and on the recessbell.com.
1: Hey, Josh, quick question. I wanted to say something. Yeah, have you ever seen something online where it's like, you know, NBA Centel, right? You know Centel, right? And NBA Central.
0: Who don't know Centel?
1: And Central, right? So I just seen something that I was like, I had to confirm and look at the title. Like, this is Central, not Centel, and it was the weirdest thing. So you know how the WNBA is looking for like a new commissioner because they're gonna be getting a new one, right? Yep. Why did I just see that it said that Adam Silver is looking at Sophie Cunningham for ideas? I said, boy, no way. I had to look at the title like, this has got to be Centel. This can't be Central.
3: Jeez, oh, Pete.
0: Sophie Cunningham. What they call her now, MAGA Barbie?
1: They've been calling her MAGA Barbie. She's always been MAGA Barbie.
2: She's MAGA Barbie for real?
1: Yeah, they call her MAGA Barbie.
2: I'm actually sad about that.
1: Why?
2: No reason.
1: Why? Not you.
2: No reason.
1: Not you. Hey, well, you do know who she dabbled. You know she had social media a little upset over the weekend, right?
2: Did?
1: Yeah, because they said, you know, they found out she dabbled in a little chocolate.
2: Oh, really? Don't tell me.
1: Why your ears perk up like that?
2: Don't tell me that.
1: Hey, I got
4: it. We did it.
0: Oh, man. Sophie Cunningham is, you know, a quiet taste.
2: I'm a fan.
1: Yeah, look. You got a whole collage of it.
2: Oh, yeah. Yeah. Corey's showing me right now. It's true. It's true. She likes chocolate. Like,
5: that's so funny.
0: All right. It is, like I said before, it is cuffing season. I'm sure we'll see a lot of, chocolate vanilla swirls out there.
2: Yeah, cuffing season is here.
0: Yeah. September, October, November. You gotta lock it down before December. But that weather gets cold. Gotta hibernate with your person.
2: Unless you're gonna be by yourself under the covers.
0: Yeah, you don't want that. You don't want that.
2: Mm-mm. Sad place to be.
0: Yep. Speaking of sad, though, there's nothing sadder than, you know, murking your three kids, right? It's not my best segue, but stick with me. The case and post-case saga of Lindsay Clancy, right? 36-year-old former labor and delivery nurse Lindsay Clancy. She was, of course, arrested under trial for the murder of each of her three children. And I read the ages of their children, as I'm going to do now. Very disturbing. Disturb me. 8-year-old

0: Talon, 5-year-old Cora, 3-year-old Dawson. She actually strangled the youngest one first. She strangled them one by one with an exercise band at Clancy's home in Daxbury, Massachusetts. Right, so just tragedy here. But during the trial, it was highly publicized. It was viral everywhere on the news. Due to jury deadlock, 11-1, they declared a mistrial. 11 of the jurors were in favor of releasing Miss Clancy. And there's one holdout juror that was like, nah, she killed the kids. I'm good. So this is per NPR right here. So Clancy, 36, was charged with strangling her children at the family's home in Duxbury, Massachusetts. Clancy's currently in a wheelchair after she became paralyzed from the waist down, the result of a suicide attempt after using exercise bands to strangle her children. Trigger warning, Clancy cut her wrists and jumped out a window in her Duxbury, Massachusetts home. She has been in custody at the hospital where she remains following the mistrial, right? So here's the deal. Her defense argued that she should not be held criminally liable due to postpartum psychosis. In other words, here called the insanity defense. If you've watched Law and Order, not guilty by reason of mental disease or defect, right? The prosecution said, wait a minute. Mrs. Clancy was well enough to plan and premeditate things a little bit. Asked her husband, yeah, can you go pick up our son's medication and, you know, go pick up dinner? And he came back. I can't even imagine being him and coming back to the scene that he saw. So after declaring the mistrial, Judge William Sullivan thanked the jury. He said, you knew how difficult the case was going to be to listen to facts-wise, but still you brace for that duty. The DA still deciding whether to retry the case. Clancy will remain in that state hospital. She's been held there for more than 3 years. So, yes. District Attorney Tim Cruz said, quote, I bring it back to the child victims in this case. Cora, Dawson, and Callan. This was and has always been about getting justice for those three little babies, right? And that's my thing before we go any further. At the end of all this, you know, there was three little children, none of them was even 9 years old, that unfortunately lost their life. And that's the toughest thing, right? And that's all we should really care about. That's all everybody should care about, right? Until there's nothing more American than a jury media tour. So September 9th, we had three jurors come out here and basically make their remarks about what happened in the deliberations, right? So this is four-person Ronnie Carlson. By the way, the jury made up of 9 white women, two white men, and 1 black man. More on that in a moment. Four-person Ronnie Carlson, quote, on attempts to persuade the lone juror from conviction to acquittal. Quote, he admitted he had reasonable doubt, the juror did. The one holdout. I started filling out the forms. I was so excited. There were 3 forms I had to fill out, and I started filling them out. I wrote my signature on each one, and then he said, yeah, I'm still not going to say that she's not guilty by reason of insanity. And then we got Paula Devlin. She hopped on like 4 different shows. If you've logged on social media, I'm sure you've seen her face. Her first stop was Gayle King morning show. And she broke down the, like I said before, the demographics of the jury and what exactly happened in the jury room.
1: I'm curious about the jurors themselves, because we know it was 9 women, 3 men. What was the age range? What was the racial makeup? I haven't heard any of that. What was it?
2: 70-ish to 22.
1: Mm-hmm.
2: And 1 person of color, and then everybody else was white. A lot of the jurors had children.
1: Uh-huh. And 1 person of color was a person of color, a woman or a man?
2: A man.
1: A man. Is a holdout juror a person, a black man?
2: Yes.
1: A black man is a holdout juror?
2: Yes.
1: Well, I have to sit with that for just a second.
0: She sat with it for a second. Obviously caught her off guard. More from Paula Devlin. She commented on why the 11, her and the 10 other jurors that voted in Lindsey Clancy's favor, why they felt so strongly about letting her go.
3: We knew that this was a turning point, and this would be something that could change something to make it better for other women in the future, for other families. You know, justice for those children, is this never happening again?
4: And Devlin also talked to me about the impact this has had on her own mental health.
0: Ah, okay. Now,
5: she tried to get in there and make it about herself.
0: Yeah. Get in there and make it about you. You took the words right out of my mouth. So get in there and make it about you.
5: I mean, like, a couple things, right? Well, why do we have no sympathy for these young children? Like, when you said the ages, just a wave of sadness just hit me. Like, I had to really sit here and process that. Like, she, and not only that, like, these are, it doesn't even matter, but these are on her own children. She birthed these children. But the youngest was how old?
0: 8 months. 3.
2: Oh, 3 months?
6: Oh.
0: Her son, Dawson, 3 years old.
5: 3 years old. That was the youngest one. So, yeah. We're talking about 3 years removed of postpartum. It's just like, what are we doing here? But
0: it's tough, bro, because, like, I get it. I'm not a woman. I'll never be a woman. You feel me? Sorry.
7: Are you a trans woman?
8: Well, I want to make this very clear.
7: Are you a trans woman?
0: I had to. I'm sorry. I had to lighten the mood a little bit. I'm sorry. But now, hear me out. Like, I'll never be a woman, so I'll never understand what it's like to get postpartum depression, postpartum psychosis, right? So at the same time, though, I'm right there with you. Like, I get it. You're a woman. And Paula, the clip I'm about to play, her last stop on her media tour, she did say this, like, you know, hey. You know, we were women, so, you know, we know what it's like. At the same time, though, it's three young children like that, and strangling them one by one, I don't know. But yeah, let's hear from the last of what Paula Devlin had to say this week, one of the jurors.
9: And the evidence had holes in the prosecution's case. And the biggest piece of the whole case, the whole thing was based on mental health. How can you have bias if only women can go through postpartum depression? Only women can go through postpartum psychosis. Only women can deliver a baby. That's not bias. That's just a fact. I think that we all felt the enormity of our decision. We didn't know what was going on outside of that room, but we knew that we had a chance to get a conversation started.
0: Now, you didn't know what was going on outside the room, but, and this is my whole problem here. I'm not going to go too into the specifics, but your job as the jury is typically, not even typically, your job as the jury, a point blank period, is to rule on the facts of the cases they were presented and that case alone. I don't think it's really, again, I keep saying, like, I don't think, I'm pretty sure. No. It's not to make a political statement with your ruling for the betterment of women outside the courtroom. You know, and Corey knows this. We joke about O.J. Simpson all the time. People got to remember during the O.J. Simpson trial, it was during a time where there were a lot of race riots in Los Angeles. And that's the thing with these highly publicized trials. It's like once it gets into agenda sphere, like, oh, they're trying to railroad another black man into prison. They killed a couple white people allegedly, or somebody killed a bunch of white people allegedly, and they're trying to railroad this black man in jail. And it's like, once it gets into that space, we're not even talking about the actual facts of the case no more. Now we're in just full agenda mode. Shout out Norm MacDonald. He had a great joke about this that I want to tie back to this situation because I think it's rather timeless.
6: In his book, O.J. Simpson says that he would have taken a bullet or stood in front of a train for Nicole. Man, I'm going to tell you, that is some bad luck when the one guy who would have died for you kills you. That's probably... You don't get worse luck than that.
0: Like, I don't know if I'm tripping. Like, that's what they're trying to do. Oh, Lindsay Clancy, by all accounts, was a great mother, and nobody had anything bad to say about her. Yeah, I'm sure she was a great mother, aside from the fact where she strangled her kids. Like, oh, she would do anything for her kids. Yeah. The one person that would do anything for her kids killed her kids. We can't forget that. No. That's my thing.
5: So, I you know, the part that I'm really, like, keying in on the most, because I didn't know this part, she tried to jump out of a window and kill herself?
0: Yeah, jumped out of a window and cut her wrists, and it left her paralyzed from the waist down, they said.
5: So, in that case, you're trying to use postpartum as, you know, as in some type of defense, but you tried to kill yourself, so you knew what you were doing. Like you said, like this, it was premeditated. So you tried to, you know, unalive yourself because you knew what consequences were coming.
7: Mm-hmm. The premeditation started, honestly, right when she sent the husband out to get some food for the family.
0: Yep. Mm-hmm.
5: Can we get a whole new, like, jury or something like that? Like, is it possible?
7: No.
0: So, yeah, the way it works, they have until September 29th. So 13 days from now, they have that time to refile charges, the district attorney's office. I can't say whether I expect them to or not. It's tough to see right now. But, yeah, you can see that that's the thing. Being on a jury and then having an agenda that kind of gravitates outside the facts of the case is where it gets, for lack of a better phrase, we've lost the plot, right? There was another guy, Nick Dargy. He commented, he was another juror on the panel, commented about the lone holdout. And this guy got doxxed crazy. Like, this guy got, his name eventually got put out there. They was trying to dig up, like, charges. They looked up his criminal history. Let's hear from Nick Dargy about the holdout's behavior in the deliberations.
8: But he wouldn't engage or couldn't find something to support his view.
10: There was times he wouldn't engage. Like, he'd be scrolling on his phone while people were talking to him. Things like that.
11: Dargy told us one time he confronted the holdout after the man picked up what Clancy used to strangle her kids.
10: He took the exercise band out of the bag, grabbed an empty water bottle, and tied the band around the water bottle and pulled it.
8: Did he explain why he did that?
10: No. He might have. I'm not entirely. I think I was just so shocked that he did that. Like,
8: is that a mimic of how she killed the children?
10: Yeah, I assume so, yeah.
8: What'd you think when he did that?
10: I was shocked. It didn't make any sense to me. Like, we're not in here to play detective, or it's not a game of Clue. Like, this is serious. I asked him, why are you doing that?
8: That's a band that was used to strangle a child.
10: It's disgusting.
0: I'll be objective. So the act of replicating the murders was disgusting. When you're demonstrating on a water bottle. But what many people were saying was that he was just replicating what Lindsay Clancy did to her kids. He just felt the need to demonstrate. And the whole thing, like, he wasn't really being responsive in the... I mean, we all been in a situation in a relationship where it's just like, yeah, you in an argument with your person and they're saying the same point five times in a row. And you're just like, all right, I'm just gonna doom scroll. Because clearly I'm not being heard. Like, you heard my response. It's not changing. So that's when you kind of detach away. So, yeah, it's the jury. And like I said, they kind of put this juror's information out there. And in typical American fashion, many people call this guy a hero because it's like, yo, you stood on it and you didn't let, you know, the opinions of 11 other people in the room sway you, right? This has become a typical American highly publicized trial because you have the Lindsay Clancy, the criticism. Oh, she still killed her kids, sent her husband out the house. Like, yo, she knew what she was doing. Da-da-da-da-da. Mental health is not an excuse to kill and murder and all this stuff. And then you have these supporters now of Lindsay Clancy. Let's hear from one of them. who shall not be named. Very passionate message to Lindsey Clancy.
12: So, Lindsey Clancy, I want to say this to you. I don't care if you ever literally hear this out loud or not. I am sending all the love and support in the world to you. You are a f***ing hero. You are divine feminine rising. Your soul came here for a massive f***ing mission. You are goddess incarnated, woman. You have sacrificed so much, and I am so sorry for everything that you have experienced, all of the trauma, but I am telling you that you are loved, you are supported more than you could ever f***ing realize. And there are so many people in this world who have the ability to help you and will support you for the rest of your f***ing life because you deserve it. And in honor of you and your babies, we will do better. We will create new systems that can help you for the rest of your life, but also will help everybody else. You are an inspiration. You are elevating the level of consciousness on this planet.
13: You 36.
0: Oh, my finger slipped.
7: Oh, yo, that's not funny.
13: One second. In honor of the babies, she killed?
0: That's what the woman said, Corey. I just report the news.
13: What's that? What's that? You ever seen that video of Russell Westbrook? I forgot when they had asked him a question. He said, yup, it's tripping. What? What?
0: She was passionate too. She was like, you are divine feminine. Like, don't let nobody talk down. It's like she's talking about somebody that died in the line of duty.
7: Yeah, I swear.
0: Not somebody that killed her kids, unfortunately. I don't know, man. I wanted to talk about this. Now, there's many people. There's many different. As I talked to a Nikki Marie about it the other day. She wrote a beautiful piece about postpartum depression on the Recess Bell last year. It's a lot of things with this case, right? It's mental health. It's premeditation. It's family dynamics. It's medication. There was a thing in the trial where she wasn't really taking her pills like that, they said. It's a lot of things with this case. And now it's race. Now it's postpartum, being a woman, mental health rights, women and men. It's a lot with this case. And this is why it's like, yo, when it gets too political, like I said before, we've lost the plot. I just think the plot's been lost no matter where you are on it. Like now it's a talking point. And it's we're so far removed from the three little children that lost their life now. Now it's just we're in a different stratosphere at this point.
13: Yo, Josh, listening to that video with that lady speaking, right? It brought me back to another video. I forgot who it was. It's somebody in Baltimore who said, it takes a village to raise somebody, right? But what if the village is stupid? He said another word, but I can't say that. I'm learning that a lot. our village, which is America, is stupid. There's a lot of, and I really want to say another word, but I can't say that because, you know. But yeah, nah. Nah, we cook. We are officially cooked.
0: We're in a very interesting time mental health wise in this country. By the way, I want to also mention that September is Suicide Prevention Awareness Month. I'm not going to lie. Reading all the updates about this trial brought some emotions out of me. Now, it wasn't just about the kids. It was just about like what you said, Corey. How have we strayed that far from God's light?
13: Brother, like, we have.
0: It's agendas over dead children.
13: It's the craziest thing I've ever seen, son. Like, we should never be praising killers. Like, what are we doing? What are we doing?
5: It's the country we live in.
7: Yeah.
0: Think about all the highly publicized cases, Corey, we've seen from, not even, I brought up O.J. Simpson, but Casey Anthony, right? Mm. We've seen so many of the, once it gets into the big, like, TMZ news stuff, the plot always gets lost. It always gets lost. When in the OJ case, it never went back to, after it got into the news cycle, it never was about Nicole Brown Simpson or Ron Goldman. It was about black man's rights in the courtroom, right? Casey Anthony, same thing. It became about mother and reasonable doubt and all this stuff. It's the same thing here, man. So can't say I'm surprised knowing the history, but yeah, it's crazy how they doxed that juror though. Damn, they said he had $12,000 rent balance, and then they said he had
5: yo, like, yo, They just airing the man's business out for him being logical and having sense and having a brain and using it. Like, how? Just how? How do you think that's okay for, like, you think it's okay for this person to roam free? Now, would you let the, here's the question I would ask the jury. Would you let this person watch your kids? No!
0: I know I wouldn't. Yeah, they did everything except just identify this guy's name. And the guy's name in some circles of social media eventually did get out. But damn, man. You got to... I can't call him what I want to call him. But yeah, you got the Clancy clan now. We got the Clancy clan now.
5: Mm-hmm.
0: Fan club. Interesting thing. OJ had a fan club way back in the day. It's interesting. It's really interesting. Like I said, this is the state of America, how we talk about things, how the plot gets lost. The word I used in the sheet is a circus. So
5: it is very much a circus.
0: Now, I'm sure that won't be where the story stops, but you know, we are going to end this show on a lighter note. We will have the sports report on the Recess Bell podcast feed after the show, so you can go check out again the Recess Bell wherever you get your podcast. We'll talk about the Mets. We'll talk about Pete Alonso hitting his 300th home run in his return to Citi Field, because of course he did. Talk about the Yankees clinching the postseason, the Dodgers clinching the postseason. You know what's funny, Eric? The Dodgers are the two-time reigning champions, right? And you know how all these teams celebrate the champion, celebrate the clinching the playoffs with beer, and they be going crazy in the mm-hmm. locker room.
5: Ooh.
0: The Dodgers had the most dignified.
5: They're champion.
0: Let's toast. Let's make a champagne.
5: They had
0: toast.
5: Glasses too. I want to make that clear. They had champagne and they had glasses.
0: I was like, yo, they said we're above this. We're above this now. So yeah, we'll bring it home on that note. U.S. Open to talk about, Knicks ticket prices to talk about, WNBA. Corey's precious Caitlin Clark. We'll talk about that. But it is time to go on TRB on air tonight. Again, on this beautiful Wednesday, mid-September, we are in NFL season. School's in full swing if you go to school. A lot's changing as we head towards the end of the summer, fall, and beyond. So on behalf of myself, Joshua Imahi, and my co-hosts, Corey David, Miss Lay, and Eric Sincere, this is Joshua Imahi signing off. Any of the final thoughts from anybody as we close?
5: Corey's still a kid.
7: Yeah.
5: He was a kid during
7: 9/11. That's a kid, man.
5: Doesn't remember.
13: We are going to get this scrubbed from the internet. So I'm getting this scrubbed from the internet.
0: Oh, let me guess. It'll be AI, right?
13: Yep, this is all AI.
0: Yep, not surprised. That's one of the lasting lessons from tonight. We had Corey was just a kid. He didn't know about 9/11 or Katrina or nothing. Yeah.
13: My part of words, how about them Cowboys?
0: Oh, there he go. Okay. There he go.
5: All right. We'll leave it off there.
7: Yep.
0: We will see you next week. The Recess Bell on air on the voice of Nassau Community College, 90.3 WHPC. Everybody say peace.
5: Peace. Peace.
14: 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More information, including how to make an appointment, is available at 516-944-5509. That's 516-944-5509.
15: This show is brought to you by On the Road Again Motorcycle School. Hi, I'm Steve Bertolini, the president of On the Road Again Motorcycle School, and I'd like to tell you that life is short, so live a little by learning how to ride a motorcycle. Classes are available from beginner riders to advanced, including private lessons. Lessons are offered on the campuses of Nassau Community College and Suffolk Community College. also offering the license waiver class, where you can skip the DMV. More information about On the Road Again Motorcycle School can be found at 631-862-RIDE. That's 631-862-RIDE. Or online at lrn2ride.com.
16: This show on 90.3 WHPC